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1: We appreciate very much Jerry Reynolds joining us here as we look back on the lifetimes of the Kings coaching career and the NBA coaching career of the great Rick Adelman. Of course, Jerry, all-time Kings icon. Jerry, thanks so much for your time. I was just wondering what it was like to coach against Rick Adelman. If I'm not mistaken, you coached against him when he was with the Blazers, didn't you?
2: Yeah, you know, he became a head coach, I think, during my first interim or second interim stint. I can't remember.
1: Uh-huh.
2: But, yeah, I definitely coached against him, and I know we were assistant coaches at the same time when he was with the Blazers and I was with the Kings. So, you know, certainly had that experience. I think my first experience with Rick, of course, was when he was a player with the Kansas City Kings.
1: Oh, yeah.
2: And that's where I really got to know Rick. He was, you know, fighting for a spot on the team, and they practiced at my college. I was the college coach at Rutgers University, where the Kings, in those days, they practiced, didn't have practice facilities, so they used ours. And so I got to know Rick, you know, and he's a very serious guy. And I mean, even then he was kind of asking about the coaching in college and things like that, which I think he was knew his career was nearing the end. And so, yeah, it goes from there. So I've known Rick for 40 years, really. And, of course it was great to have the opportunity to be around him, you know, daily and things, during the 8 years he was with the Kings, obviously. I just think maybe the best, the most underrated great coach ever. He didn't get a championship because the league decided they didn't want the Kings to win one.
1: Mm-hmm.
2: But that's another story. But, you know, getting the Blazers to the finals, you know, he had some 50-win teams there with Houston and basically won 50-some without Yao Ming and McGrady. They were out hurt, and they won with Chuck Hayes as their starting center. 21 straight. That ought to be Hall of Fame right there.
1: Mm-hmm.
2: And the thing about him was, as a coach, he was very creative. People always point out he was ahead of the game with the two bigs high, all the cutting, and the spacing of the floor. Used some of Pete Carril's Princeton offense, but mostly it was his because, as Pete said, in Princeton, they use one guy high. But Rick, I always remember talking about it. He said, well, we got two great passing bigs. We got to figure out a way to use them.
1: Mm-hmm.
2: And he did. You know, the creativity that he had. And I think just that from the coaching stint with the Kings, people kind of forget that he almost coached three different kinds of teams. You know, the first year that was the Jay Will, Corliss Williamson, Olivia St. John, Vlade, and Chris. Well, then that morphed into, of course, Christy and Bibby and Paige and Brad as a reserve. That was the best teams. And then he was able to cobble together a playoff run, totally a half-court physical tough team with Artest and Bonzi Wells and Brad Miller and those guys, and Sharif Abdul-Rahim, that team, which was totally different. So, yeah, just it was tough for me. I tell you, he was a neat man. And, I always say the thing that struck me about him and I learned from him was that it was about he wanted to coach his team the best he could and then go home to his family. That was it.
1: Uh-huh.
2: Family and home and job. That was his priorities, and I can't think of many people that did it better.
3: Jerry, how would you describe Coach as a player, Coach Adelman, as a player?
2: He was a what I'd call a tough, scrappy guy.
1: Mm-hmm.
2: He knew that he had to stay in the league. You know, that's how he stayed in the league. And I always remember he finished his career with the Bulls, and we talked about that a little. He said, he told me once, he said, I thought I was scrappy till I got around the Van Leer and Sloan, and I didn't feel scrappy anymore. So, but then that happened to a lot of guys. But yeah, he was a pretty hard-nosed guy. And always remember he and Mike D'Antoni were kind of fighting for the 10th spot on the Kings at that time, which who would have guessed?
1: Yeah.
2: Two great coaches. I'll tell you, you know, one story that I talked to Rick in March. He called, and we just had a nice visit. I mean, I knew he was not doing well, and he told me that. And, you know, obviously, but we had a great visit. And I was talking about how one of the greatest things he ever did for me was like the first year he was coach. I went to, you know, shoot-arounds at 10 o'clock, you know, and on the road. He came up to me and said, "Jerry, what the hell are you doing here? You don't need this crap." He said, if there's anything important, I'll tell you. Go enjoy yourself. Morning. And that was the last time I went to a shoot-around. But I told him I was eternally grateful.
1: Well, we appreciate your time very much and your insight, Coach. We know this isn't an easy day for you, but I'm looking at his career, not just in terms of Sacramento, but league-wide, and can't we see some of the influence from his offense even today, the way bigs are doing things that they didn't used to do at the NBA level?
2: I think so. You know, I certainly think there's no doubt that the spacing that the Kings had at that, utilizing bigs high, and spreading the floor, you know, that was unique. A lot of cutting, not so much one-on-one, just beating people off the dribble stuff. And, of course, I think with the spacing that the Kings really established, that also kind of bled into the three-point game as well.
1: Mm-hmm.
2: And then the other part, I thought the Kings were really one of the first teams to really play in transition consistently. You know, and that really started – you know, with Jason Williams, which I thought there again were a lot of coaches, you know, wouldn't have played a rookie right away. And he said, hey, he's our guy. We're going to play.
1: Mm-hmm.
2: And, you know, that's kind of one of those things where I hear people say, well, if you're going to draft Kingston Flemings or A. Cup or Wagler, whoever it is, they're talking about the veteran mentorship. If a guy's going to be your top guy, if he's good enough to be your top guy, he better be playing.
1: Mm-hmm. Mm-hmm.
2: If he ain't good enough to play as a rookie on this team,
1: you draft somebody else. Yeah.
3: Coach, outside of, you know, the X's and O's that Whitey brought up, why do you think it did work so well in Sacramento specifically?
2: You know, I think that basically the guys were unselfish in particular. I think the coach had a lot to do with that. I mean, you know, Webb was a major star, but he liked to pass the ball. And Vlade was, you know, instinctively an unselfish guy, probably the most unselfish, you know, big player ever. And then, of course, the other guys just kind of fed off that. And certainly, you know, with once Doug Christie came and Page established as the three, then you really just were kind of complete. Everybody could pass and move, you know, and which is tough to find a team that really had everybody were legitimately good passers.
1: Mm-hmm.
2: Because, you know, when you watch some of the teams we've seen lately, you know, it kind of becomes apparent that not every team has a lot of good passers.
1: Yeah, that's the Warrior thing. Yeah, that's back to that Warrior offense that they won multiple championships with, player movement and ball movement. And I think
2: exactly.
1: Yeah.
2: Absolutely. That's it. You know, and I think you see a lot of that with the Knicks.
1: Uh-huh.
2: Now, you know, Brunson might over dribble a little bit, which he should. But overall, they really got a lot of ball movers, and the spacing is good. And, you know, they do a little bit of what, you know, what Rick Adelman and believed in, you know, the high post, and what Mike Brown had in Sacramento with Sabonis, you know, playing out of the high post and center a little more. And I think it's really been effective. So, yeah, I thought I really did think Coach Adelman and the Kings at that time, you know, were ahead of the league. And of course, it's like anything, the league kind of catches up to some degree and then became more of a three-point team. You know, the Warriors greatest example of how to play, you know, with spacing and cutting and then 3-point shooting too.
1: Mm-hmm. Well, it's interesting when you hear different players that played for Coach Edelman talk about him, and they all talk about how comfortable they felt with him and how they appreciated the faith he had in them. You know what coaching's like and how tricky it is to work with different personalities. Seems like he was pretty masterful when it came to just understanding how to get the best out of each player. Is that fair to say?
2: Oh, absolutely. You know, I there's only a couple of players that came through that 8-year period that I don't think were really kind of buying in, but those were guys that at the end of their careers, and they really weren't very good. Mm-hmm. So it's on them.
1: Yeah.
2: But yeah, I thought that he was so good with veterans because he'd say that, you know, he'd go the extra mile, you know, if once guys proved themselves, he'd give them extra leash, you know, like some fans, well, you got to take this guy out. He's having a bad half. Well, you know, it's like, no, he's not doing that. We trust this guy.
1: Uh-huh.
2: You know, he knows he'll come back and play, and generally they did. I mean, and as you know, anybody that's played sports knows that if you feel like your coach has got your back, and you know when you play bad, and so yeah, I thought he was really good with veterans, and especially once they proved to him, you know, that they play the right way and play and really bring it every night and most nights, he'd live with the results.
3: Coach, do you think there's a player in particular? I know you mentioned the vets, but it could be a veteran, it could be a young guy. Do you think there's a player that comes to mind for you since you were, you know, around as well? Do you think there's a player that Coach Edelman got the most out of, would you say?
2: Yeah, that's a great question. I'd say there's maybe two that come to mind that probably he got more out of than maybe was there. And that would probably be Doug Christie and Vlade Divac.
1: Mm-hmm.
2: I mean, they're both really good players, but it's no coincidence that they were significantly better with the Kings. And they had, you know, played other places before and after. But I thought those two guys, I mean, I think the Page and Weber, you know, Bibby, Jason Williams, or, you know, those guys, you could probably put them on any team in their prime and they'd have done real well. I'm not, you know, I think with those two guys, they took it up a notch.
1: Mm-hmm.
2: And the style of play part of it. But I think that would be my thoughts on that.
1: Is it possible, Jerry, this is one thing I've wondered about, that the reason the Kings were so intent on good passing, some of it's just they had great passers, but was it because you had Jeff Petrie and Rick Edelman that were kind of the architects, and they were both guards, and so they understood the importance of ball movement? Was that maybe the germ of the whole thing?
2: I do. I think it had a big part of it, and of course, a big part of the success was their relationship. I mean, Rick and were teammates and on the Blazers for years, and great friends, and worked together with the Blazers a number of years. So that went a long way, you know, their comfort level. But I've heard both of them say, too, in all honesty, that they both really had a lot of respect for Jack Ramsey.
1: Oh, yeah. Mm-hmm.
2: Yeah, you know, and Jack, honestly, was ahead of the game in a lot of ways.
1: Mm-hmm.
2: With how his championship Blazer team played. Of course, Bill Walton, a huge part of that. But you know, for those old enough to remember, that was a beautiful passing team as well.
1: Yeah, it's kind of funny, Jerry, we touched on this yesterday, but now everybody talks about culture and who has the best culture. And that team, I think it started with Rick Edelman and Jeff Petrie. They had a great culture, but no one used that word. Nobody cared. It just kind of happened, right? Everybody was on the same page with that team.
2: Well, that's what it is. I mean, it's amazing, and I know it sounds cliche. It is, but great culture comes with winning.
1: Mm-hmm.
2: And, you know, you can have guys, I think the culture on this past team was okay. They just weren't very good.
1: Mm-hmm.
2: But when you have talent and they enjoy playing together, you have great culture. And And that when they get old and can't play as well, don't be surprised when the culture changes.
3: Jerry, what are some things that you're hoping Doug Christie, who obviously played for Coach Adelman, what are some things that you hope Doug might take from Coach Adelman as he heads into this next season? I know it's not popular to say, but there were a lot of injuries this last season, not to say that the Kings would be playing right now, even if they were healthy. But if you get a healthier season, well, what are some things? You still got Sabonis on the team. What are some things that you're maybe hoping or thinking Doug might be able to take from his time with Coach Adelman?
2: You know, I do. I've always said, I think, on a couple of occasions, but I kind of think that parts of Coach Adelman's offense would still be very effective with the current roster. I think, especially with Maxime Raynaud, who I think could be is a pretty darn good passer, a chance to get better. He and Sabonis in those high elbow spots, I think you could play those guys. And I think what it would do, it would force Zach LaVine into being a cutter and to move it without the ball, which I think would be a plus. So I think there's a lot of, I don't want to get into through the Allen comparing them with the Knicks kind of thing. But I do see some similarities with the talent, you know, playing with some of the same style could be pretty darn effective.
1: Mm-hmm. Well, we appreciate your time very much, Coach. And I apologize for, being a pest yesterday, but thanks, Jerry. Yeah. Just what an incredible time. And you were such a huge, huge part of it. We'll never forget, right? I mean, basketball does not mean what it means in Sacramento today if it weren't for Rick Adelman. I believe that with all my heart.
2: Absolutely. I'll say one other more time that it's a tragedy that his didn't have a jersey retired up there. And it's ridiculous because he's more important than any player's jersey hanging up there to the Sacramento Kings. There's no other player that played on 8 playoff teams. He coached 8 playoff teams in 8 years.
1: Mm-hmm.
2: I'm honestly still pissed about that, and I always will be. And now to do it would be almost disrespectful after being named in the actual Hall of Fame.
1: Mm-hmm.
2: But I was so glad I got a chance to visit with him 3 months ago, and just we kind of visited about that thing, how much fun it was, enjoyable, and I think we both said the same thing. I wish we should have appreciated it more, you know, and that's so true sometimes. You don't know how good you got it till you don't. And certainly in the case of Rick Adelman, we're not going to see another coach as good as he is in Sacramento. I know in my lifetime I won't.
1: That's beautiful, Coach. Thank you very much, Jerry. We appreciate it, and we'll talk to you again soon. Thank you very much.
2: Well, thanks, guys.
1: Okay. Yeah.
3: Thanks, Jer.
1: Mm-hmm.
3: Great stuff. Great stuff.
1: I didn't realize, I should have realized that he went back to when Rick Adelman was a player with the Kansas City Omaha Kings.
3: Yeah.
1: Yeah.
3: That's pretty, you apologize to Jerry for kind of asking him yesterday. There was just so much going on when it all broke. But yeah, there's not very many people you can have on that's going to give you as many layers as Jerry can give you.
1: Mm-hmm.
3: So thank you once again, Jerry, for popping on.
1: Yeah. And thank you, Rick Adelman. That was tough today hearing Brad Miller go through it. Obviously 100% understandable, but still pretty raw. Just such a special, special timer. And Jerry said the same thing we talked about yesterday, right? Mm-hmm. Which was, oh yeah, at the time you don't realize maybe how great it is.
3: Yeah.
1: But that's kind of how life is too sometimes.
3: Yeah. I mean, it happens. It happens in all facets of life too. You know, when you're fresh out of school and you got no money and you're thinking, man, this is kind of brutal. I'm in between everything. And then 5 years go by and you're enjoying where you are in life now. But then you think, man, you know what? Those times, they're pretty good.
1: Yeah.
3: You know, and there's just no way. But you do that throughout your life. You continue to do it. You do it early on. Then you do every time you feel like it might be tough or you're enjoying it, trying to enjoy it. When you get to the next phase, it's almost like it's the only way, Whitey, to fully enjoy it is once it is over. but you just didn't know it at the time.
1: Mm-hmm. Yeah, and it's one of the things that I hadn't really thought about yesterday, but thinking about more today, especially after Jerry emphasized the point that we're seeing the way basketball is played right now in these finals, especially by the Knicks, that is a reflection of some of the things that Coach Adelman brought to the NBA through the Kings.
3: Yeah.
1: It was great. Well, it was a fun team to watch.
3: Yeah, and that's what, you know, that's what I'm excited to see with the team. And even, I know we're not doing it yet, Whitey, but even the idea of what Jerry is saying, and you start looking at some of these contracts and the new lottery rules, I'm pretty sure we're going to have a show at some point that says, what if everything goes right for the Kings? And we did the same thing last season, and it went in the complete opposite direction. But somebody like Doug Christie, who was right there with Coach Adelman, the bones are right there in front of you for what you watched and what you were a part of. You never know. We're not going to do it yet, but we probably will end up doing it if all these guys are still on the team.
1: Mm-hmm. Thank you again thank you for being with us, and thank you very much to Jerry Reynolds for joining us. We have this in the chat here, Alan, from Dean. Mavericks looking to move from number 9 to number 5 to get Acuff with the emoji. That's what your boy Brett Siegel had for us yesterday, right?
3: Yeah, I mean, it said the Mavs were interested. I'm not sure if it said, I think Brett probably said they could be targeting 5 if they're trying to get Acuff. I don't know. I think the last thing the Kings need to do is get into a bidding war to move up 2 spots. You made your bed, now sleep in it. Mm-hmm. It is what it is.
1: Yeah, it does seem like they are determined to move up if that's what it takes to get their guy.
3: Yeah, I know Matt, the conversation that we were having
1: Matt George?
3: Yeah,
1: MG?
3: A little bit on Crosstalk was, can they do it? Or how would the optics look? And I don't know how much the Kings care about optics. If they're right. If they're right, then it doesn't matter. If they're not right and they lose anything that resembles a first-round pick,
1: yeah.
3: It is quite the gamble, so do not be wrong.
1: It gets back to even what I was saying yesterday on the crossover about, say, Mikal Bridges. Look how much the Knicks gave up to get him. Mm. Well, that's too much. If they win a championship, no, it's not.
3: Nobody will talk about it.
1: The Rams with Myles Garrett, they gave up so much. If they win a Super Bowl, is it too much? No, absolutely not.
3: Right.
1: So, yeah, you're right. I really hadn't thought of it that way. The Kings, whatever they give up in the future, if Acuff's the guy, if that's what it takes to get him and he's the guy, it's not too much.
3: But
1: you just won't know for a while.
3: Right. But if it's not that situation, I mean, you better hope you're the Niners and that second rounder and Nick Martinelli is Brock Purdy for you. Because if not, you're going to look crazy. Mm-hmm. You're going to look pretty bad. And you have so much of your capital now. It's almost like, Whitey, we were just talking about when you were younger and you just got a little bit of money. You didn't have so much money. But my parents would always say, man, Alan, that money's burning in your pocket, huh? It's almost as if the Kings have all this control over their picks and it's burning in their pocket. I got to spend something. Let's move up. We got so many draft assets. We might as well use some. You don't have to. You don't have to do it. But if you believe that much, just don't be wrong.
1: Mm-hmm. Yeah, especially given the uncertainty of the terrain ahead, where if you're talking about dealing future picks when we don't know how important those picks are going to be or how it's all going to play out here with the lottery reform, which I hate, by the way.
3: I know you do, but it's here.
1: Uh-huh.
3: It's here, and it's not going anywhere until, what, 2029?
1: Yeah, I'll bet you they change it, too.
3: I'm pretty sure they
1: first chance they get.
3: Oh, yeah.
1: Oh, yeah. Well, it served its purpose.
3: Yep.
1: Team stopped tanking, but now we're going to go back to something like what we used to
3: have. It served its purpose. All the small market teams stink.
1: Right.
3: So now we can.
1: Yeah. We don't need to do that anymore. We'll come back with what's cooking, and what's cooking is the Giants are staying at a haunted hotel, and that's not even close to the scariest thing about them right now. Next on Sackdown Sports.
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2: Got a question here, Alan. Somebody wondering about Sabonis next year. And hey, guys, could the Kings be back in the playoffs next year?
3: Somebody really asked that?
2: Yeah. You keep Sabonis around? Now, I apologize. We got a whole bunch of messages in here, and I lost the one specifically that had that mentioned.
3: That's because
2: that,
3: you made it up.
2: No, I didn't make it up. I didn't make it up.
3: You made it up.
2: It was one of those, hey, Alan, hey, Whitey, what do you think?
3: There's no way.
2: Yes. Where did it go? Where did you go?
3: I think, well, here's the thing. Assuming everybody's healthy, and obviously the ping pong balls you get, you still get three if you make the play in but lose, right, Whitey? It's four because it's four. It's 4-10.
2: 3-2-1. Yeah.
3: Yeah. It's fourth worst to 10th worst. So I think there's definitely a world. I don't think they're dancing in the playoffs, but I think they're going to be flirting with the play in. Now, I know a couple years ago that felt like a letdown, but the Western Conference is so strong. That's just what it is. I don't even really feel comfortable talking about this, though, until we find out what the rest of the West is doing.
2: Mm-hmm.
3: Do the Timberwolves go out and get somebody? Do the Warriors go out and get somebody? That'll give us a better

0: at what the Kings can do. I just don't see a world where they're this bad unless they just are in a tough spot health-wise once again.
1: Ramsey must have deleted it. I don't know why you would do that, Ramsey.
0: Ramsey, because you made it up.
1: I'm not making it up.
0: You made
1: it up. Now you have 11th North going, nobody asked that.
2: I touched nothing today.
1: I saw it.
0: Nobody said that, Whitey.
1: Huh. Yeah, I don't know why Ramsey would do that. But anyway, I'll find it.
0: Dean says, Gleason and Allen, if the Kings got the fifth pick, swapping with the Clippers, would you be mad if they did not take Wogler ahead of Acuff? That's a different question, Dean. I don't like it. I don't think I would be mad. It just goes back to the same convo. Don't be wrong. Whitey, here's the thing, though. If they moved up and let's say whoever goes seven ends up being good, not Mara, it would have to be a guard. So, Mykal Brown Jr., Kingston Flemings, whoever sits there at seven, if they end up being a baller, or maybe it's more about Acuff, right? Let's say Acuff is, and I don't even know if you're a bust at five. We've had this conversation before. Let's just say he ain't what you wanted him to be, right? I'm not saying Rob Dillingham, but I'm not saying Jalen Brunson or Darius Garland either. It's going to take a couple of years to figure that out, right? But if we're 3 years down the road, is Darius Acuff, or let me just say it in a simple way, is this pick connected to Scott Perry's future as a GM? And when I say connected, obviously it's connected, but is it the most important pick? I know maybe they get lucky next season, and this would be stupid if they get the number one pick in the draft, which it seems like there would be some talent there. But how important is it that he gets this right?
1: This might be his only chance, or at least his best chance at getting his guy. Let's see. They swapped, got the fifth pick. Would I be mad if they did not take Wogler instead of Acuff? They wouldn't. I think they'd take Acuff.
0: Yeah, I think that's what they'd be doing.
1: Yeah, exactly. Be mad and just be, well, we'll see. Because there's a lot of reason to think, even in this season of disinformation and distraction, that they think he can be their main guy going forward.
0: Yeah. It's funny, though, because if you look at it, which is a kind of sad way to look at it, but if you look at it from a Kings perspective, it's what would look the worst if you missed, right? And I understand that Darius Acuff was Pistol Pete in the SEC.
1: Yeah, you make the pick, you can't delete it, just like Ramsey deleted this.
0: I don't know where it is, comment. Right?
1: Yeah.
0: But you could say, look, we've seen offensive hubs before in college. He's not great on defense. He's not the biggest guy in the world. I understand what the Kings, you know, why the Kings maybe thought to go in a different direction. If they traded up and Wogler was there, and they didn't take him, and Wogler did end up becoming a guy, I do think, to Dean's point, that would look worse, because you would say, so, you know, a couple of years from now, so you're telling me that the Kings traded up and they were staring at a 6'5", 6'6", combo guard in the face that can do a little bit of both with that type of shooting, and they decided to go with Acuff, a 6'2 guard that doesn't play defense?
1: That they thought could be the hub of their offense for years to come. By the way, Acuff had such a productive year. He, I think, would be one of the darlings of the people like Nate Silver that look at, wow, the production of a player in college means a lot. I don't remember where we had him. You went over that last week for us.
0: Based on where he was in March, it was March 28th, so he had done some things in March Madness. He was 10th, and out of that 10, I think he was the fourth quality starter, because there were two superstars.
1: Yeah, and all-stars.
0: Yeah, two superstars, I think four all-stars, help me with the math, and then four quality starters, and I think he was one of the last quality starters.
1: Mm-hmm. So that's not bad. It's not a bust or anything.
0: Not when there's more than seven picks ahead of it.
1: Mm-hmm.
0: So, again.
1: And what do you remember what Wogler is? Not to put you on the spot.

0: Vogler,
1: according to Nate Silver.
0: Yeah, and
1: they, I'm a little surprised Acuff didn't grade higher on that scale. Again, considering that so much of it is based on what the player actually did on the court in college.
0: Right, and again, this he made a new one. I'm still looking. I haven't been able to access it yet. But
1: okay, yeah, that includes some of the things that happened at the combine, apparently.
0: Yeah, but the games, it was the end of March, this last one. But Wagler, based on March 28th, he was the fourth-rated player, and he was an all-star.
1: Mm-hmm.
0: But Kingston Flemings was the third-rated player.
1: Dean says, Gleason, I said if the Kings don't trade Sabonis and they put Max at the four, with Russ back up and Acuff turns heads and is an all-star in his first year, could the Kings make the playoffs?
0: See? I'm trying to tell you.
1: What do you think? If the Kings don't trade Sabonis, they put Max at the four, Russ back up, Acuff turns heads and is an all-star in his first year, could the Kings make the playoffs? Yeah, they could, depending on what Keegan does and what all the other players do. Sure, they could if Sabonis is like all-league Sabonis again.
0: Uh-huh.
1: And yeah. Acuff is like, man, that guy's a candidate for Rookie of the Year, even if he doesn't win it. And Keegan's the guy, like, man, Keegan is rock solid, averaging 16 points a game, shooting 40% from three.
0: I got the top five, Whitey, from this was the post, combine. Cameron
1: Play Boozer. Play in, and then maybe playoff. Yeah, sorry. Go ahead.
0: Cam Boozer, superstar, AJ DeBonsa dropped actually to the first all star. Keaton Wagler jumped over Kingston Flemings as the second all star. Kingston Flemings, the third all star, and Braden Burries was the fourth all star. So that was your top five.
1: Mm-hmm.
0: And last, I thought this was interesting, Whitey. I just have this from last season. Cooper Flagg was the only superstar, and you have, this was in early March of 2026.
1: Okay, so now, yeah, we can see how this actually, how this projection fared.
0: Con Knepel, all-star. He was right after Cooper Flagg. Dylan Harper was third, all-star. VJ Edgecombe, fourth, all-star. Colin Murray-Boyles, fifth, all-star. And he did not like Ace Bailey. Ace Bailey, there's a level underneath quality starter. It's just starter.
1: Oh, okay.
0: And he had Ace Bailey 14th overall. He was not. There were a bunch of quality starters. So
1: that's the Nate Silver projection system on last year's.
0: Yeah, and he didn't hit on it. He didn't hit on everything. I know people like Asa Newell, but Danny Wolfe he had above Ace Bailey. He had Derek Queen as a starter down there with Ace Bailey. He had Carter Bryant above Ace Bailey. He had Carter Bryant seventh. So he's not perfect. Jace Richardson was sixth. So he's not perfect.
1: Mm-hmm.
0: Not perfect. But it is interesting, though.
1: Mm-hmm. I think Acuff's the guy. I think Flemings is the guy if they can't get Acuff. And I think there's a big difference there. Flemings is going to be a guy who's going to, I kind of think of him as Kenny Smith on the Rockets. Mm-hmm. Kenny Smith was a really good player, but he wasn't the guy on the Rockets.
0: No.
1: And I think maybe that's who Flemings can be. Whereas right. Acuff, there's a chance he can be Jalen Brunson.
0: I have something.
1: They're going to get a good player, Allen.
0: Yeah. I have something, and maybe we can save it for the other side. But could you look at how they draft and make a decision from there or forecast what they're going to do with some of their vets?
1: We'll look at that when we come back. Real quick, though, what's cooking? The Giants, do you know they're staying at the Pfister, the yes. Haunted Hotel?
0: Yeah.
1: And that's not even the scariest thing about them right now. Giants starters have an ERA, as we discussed earlier, of 4.93. Giants starters ERA 4.93. That's 29th out of 30 Major League Baseball teams out. That's scary.
0: That's crazy.
1: That's not good.
0: That's not good at
1: Remember
0: all.
1: Remember earlier in the year, for what it's worth, I said, well, I think, you know, good starting pitching, that has to be where their identity starts.
0: Mm-hmm.
1: Has to be based on that with Logan Webb and Roop. And it ain't happening. There's not a lot going on with this team right now that you can count on game to game other than something bad's going to happen. That's their identity right now.
0: Well, it's 3-0. The Brewers put up three. In the bottom of the... Kyle Harrison has 7 strikeouts already.
1: Mm.
0: They scored in the bottom of the
1: first.
0: Still
1: smelling to Keep an eye on Kyle Harris.
0: Oh, yeah. Hopefully. Trevor McDonald, yeah, giving up 3 earned runs already. So we're back at it.
1: Yeah, we're back at it. Alan's got something on the Kings and the Giraffe. When we come back, wrap things up. Sacktown Sports.
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1: I like this upwelling of optimism from Dean asking about, hey, the Kings, Acuff, Keegan, DeAndre Hunter, Westbrook, Sabonis, Max. Is that not a playoff team? I don't know. What the heck? I'm on board with you at least today, Dean. Why not? It's early June. Why be so gloomy and doomy?
2: Yeah, we'll know more. Because here's the problem right now, Dean. I think the Jazz are going to be pretty good. The Grizzlies, to me, they're a team that are going to get stepped on a little bit. And that's no disrespect to Jalen Wells and the crew. And I know they got Cedric Coward, but somebody has to be at the bottom. I truly don't know what to do with the Pelicans. I never do. But I'm just trying to use process of elimination. And the problem is, Dean, there's just not enough teams to eliminate anymore, especially with no tanking. So I think they're going to be in the mix for a play-in, which normally does not sound like a – that's normally not a good statement, but in this West –
1: better than last year.
2: Yeah, in this West –
1: that's the case.
2: I think they're going to be, honestly, Dean, battling for – could legitimately be the 10 seed, and that's okay.
1: Alan, maybe I'm looking at it all wrong. You know, we talk about the lottery reform, and I say how much I hate it. Maybe it's going to be great for us. Maybe it is going to prevent teams from just trying to lose to get picks. So maybe the Kings are a great example. Maybe they're, hey, with what we got, we might as well try to be good next year while building best of both worlds. Hard to do, but in today's NBA, your hand is forced. So maybe it'll make next year and the year after that at least a little more interesting. Let's go.
2: So I know this is a positive. Right, but there is a world where they just aren't good again.
1: There is. There certainly is. Here's my point, though. Before, it didn't make sense. The choice was, you want to be a play-in team where that's your ceiling and you're like, that's as good as you're going to be, or do you want to tear it down and rebuild and try to be really good as quickly as you can? Well, that's not an option anymore. So you might as well try to be decent next year, and at the very least, even if it doesn't work out, at least it should be more interesting. And Kings fans don't have to sit there and go, I'm going to hold my nose for at least 4 years of stinking on purpose.
2: Yeah.
1: That's off the board now.
2: It is off the board.
1: Adam Silver is my idol.
2: Okay, well, that's a lot. But, you know, the operative words you said
1: I mention I'm on cold medicine?
2: Oh, no.
1: Sorry,
2: no,
1: that makes sense
2: now. The operative words you said there is lose on purpose.
1: Yeah.
2: On purpose.
1: Right.
2: Right. There won't be any of that. I still think it's just going to be tough. And again, we really need to do this, Dean, after the off season, because we don't know. Giannis, I saw, did you see that the Bucks writer that said there's a 0% chance that Giannis starts the season on the Bucks? So,
1: ooh, I didn't see that.
2: So I don't know if that means.
1: You think he's coming here?
2: Could. Could.
1: Now we're talking.
2: Now, if Giannis stays.
1: Ooh. You want some cold medicine, Alan?
2: No,
1: I don't
2: thank
1: think you.
2: You
1: need it.
2: No, thank you. If Giannis stays in the East, that's a win. That's a huge win. If Giannis stays in the East, I know the Blazers have been interested. What happens with the Timberwolves and the Rockets? There's just too many questions right now to answer. We just don't talk about the Lakers anymore. And you got to throw the Thunder in there. So there's too many questions. And really, let's be real. It ain't about anybody in the top six. It's more so about what do the Blazers do? What do the Suns do? What do the Clippers do? What do the Warriors do? Pelicans, Mavericks, all the teams that were not in the top six. What do those teams do?
1: Yeah, I don't know, but I know we got a debate going between Jealousy P and Dean over who plays the four and who plays the five, Sabonis and Maxim, and they're going at it. I mean, they're just having a healthy, spirited, vigorous debate.
3: Who cares?
1: It's a lot better than going, well, how can you get rid of Sabonis? That's all I'm saying.
2: Yeah.
1: I'm allowing myself, at least for today.
2: No, I like
1: just
2: it.
1: Just dream a little bit.
2: I like it. I think it's.
1: Do we have to get Pirtle if we get rid of Sabonis?
2: No, no more Pirtle talk. We're done with the Pirtle talk,
3: what
2: man.
3: What you said is 100% accurate.
1: Thank you, coach.
2: I can't do the Pirtle talk. Did you see Mike Brown? He went, and you know how he is, and I'm sure Ramsey will have this sound for us tomorrow, but Mike Brown went viral again, and it would have been perfect, Whitey, for back in the day when I was on the midday, the dog segment, which we could always bring out. But Mike Brown shares a story when the season starts.
1: We could.
2: Shares a story coaching children's flag football in San Antonio. He would have the parents do a "Who let the dogs out?" chant and starts doing it.
1: Wow.
2: Yeah. Looks fun, doesn't it?
1: Well,
4: we
1: would have had some fun with that.
4: He's a dog.
2: Yeah. We would have had a lot of fun with that.
1: Uh-huh. Look at this from Freddie Adams. "I'm just going to enjoy cheering for the Kings to win again instead of hating every second of a precious Achiuwa masterclass." I couldn't say it any better myself. That's nothing against Precious, but yeah. You know, when he's dominating Toronto, and I can't speak for anyone else, but I'm sitting there going, I might have been better off missing that shot. We don't have to worry about that anymore.
2: I think that's the easiest way to put it, Freddie. You're actually cheering for your team to win.
1: I think Freddie's a genius.
2: Yeah.
5: That's terrible.
2: Dean is still not happy with this. Allen and Gleason, I did not like your guys' answer. Isn't Wagler a way better player than Acuff if we take five? Dean, I can't answer that. I don't know. He's supposed to go before Acuff. I know that.
1: Dean, you've saved the show today, and you've just set me on a positive path, and you've helped me to see the sun again, and I don't know if I can ever repay you, but I just think Acuff has that whole ceiling thing more upside. And that's why, from the Kings' standpoint, at five, I hope they don't trade up, but if they do, I think Acuff would be the pick over
4: Wagler. Well, I'm forecasting greatness.
1: I like Wagler a lot, but I think the Kings are, and I'm influenced heavily by what my personal basketball Yoda, Jerry Reynolds, has told me about Acuff. So okay. That's why I will have to agree to disagree on this one, as fond as I am of you and as grateful as I am for all you've done for me and my family.
2: I have a couple notes here, Whitey, just going around the sports world.
1: Uh-huh.
2: Jordan Schultz. I texted Aaron Donald. I love that. How about this? Jordan Schultz. I know he's not playing anymore, Aaron Donald, but no, I'm familiar. There are sources familiar. There is a growing belief. None of that garbage.
1: There's a buzz around league circles.
2: Oh, no buzz. Now, I'll post it too. Don't get me wrong. None of that. Just, I texted Aaron Donald about coming out of retirement and playing for the Rams alongside Myles Garrett. Quote, "I'm for sure flirting with the idea. Heck of an opportunity with the Super Bowl in SoFi this year.
1: Yeah.
2: If I can find the fire, it's a possibility."
1: Okay.
2: I forgot about the SoFi thing. He's definitely coming back. Couldn't he just chill until?
1: I bet you he will not. That's a big, if I can find the fire. That fire is out.
2: What's the rules on this, guys? If the Colts can do what they did, can't he just chill until the playoffs?
1: Oh, well, would you want him to, though?
2: Why not?
1: Just
2: take a couple snaps.
1: Mm-hmm.
2: Why not?
1: I don't know the answer to that.
2: Phillip Rivers?
1: Part of me wants to say, nah, you can't do that, but I don't know that for a fact.
2: Phillip Rivers?
1: Mm-hmm.
2: If he could do it, he's coaching a high school team. Why can't Aaron Donald say, just call me in December?
1: Do you remember when Ray Allen used to do that? He would sit out and like, yeah, I'm thinking of joining somebody for the playoffs. And it got to the point where he's like, nah, I'm not going to. I'm done.
2: Maybe, you know, and if you're a Niner fan, hopefully that's not the case.
1: I guess they could. No, you can't. So just Aaron Donald, like, yeah, get back to me in November.
2: Mm-hmm.
1: Yeah. And I'll see how things are going, and maybe I'll join you for a run at the Super Bowl at SoFi.
2: Why wouldn't you do that?
1: There's no reason why you wouldn't if he was on board with it, Alan. You're 100% correct, and I don't care for it, but you're right.
2: Because I'm just thinking.
1: We can do that, too. 49ers can do that, too.
2: Who? Okay, with who?
1: You know? Yeah.
2: Joey Bosa. So he's ready to go.
1: D Ford.
2: Mm-hmm.
1: What's he doing? He's rested. Yeah. He's healthy.
2: How could I forget? The Niners got Dre Greenlaw back.
1: Yeah.
2: How could I forget? What are we sitting here worrying about?
1: I'm not worried.
2: What are we worrying about? Do pound for pound, Rams offseason, Niners offseason. It's pretty simple here.
1: Mm-hmm.
2: It's pretty simple, man.
1: Mm-hmm.
2: I did have this.
1: By the way, the Rams, pardon me, but the Rams are doing something that no team has ever done. We touched on this earlier. The Rams have the reigning defensive player of the year on one side of the ball and the reigning MVP on the other side of the ball. That's never been done. There have been a couple of occasions where I think Lawrence Taylor and Alan Page, so one guy was both, mm-hmm. but to have two different players, one DPOY and the one the MVP, the quarterback, never been done before. Doing it.
2: Interesting. Mm-hmm. Well, you know, it's all good on paper, but that's not the game is played on the gridiron.
1: Whitey. That's right.
2: On the gridiron. Real quick, Whitey.
1: Yep.
2: Multiple sources confirm the phones have been ringing nonstop. Remember when Michelle Dapper said that last week?
1: Uh-huh.
2: She said this has been rescheduled until July.
1: Yeah, I heard about that.
2: I guess all of the matchups. Then your guy, Kyle the Mediocre, says this is true. However, this investor, along with many other potential investors, are still interested in being the lead investor. This is not a concerning development.
1: Yeah, I don't want to say anything, but my guy, so to speak, says, hey, maybe you could start sharing some of this with Alan. I'm like, oh, great.
2: Really?
1: Yeah.
2: Why is that? Why would he want to do that?
1: I guess he's a fan, Alan.
2: Wow.
1: He or she or they or it.
2: What a way to end the show.
1: Yeah.
2: I love that.
1: Thanks for being with us. We appreciate it very much. We're back with you tomorrow. Thank you, Ramsey. Alan won't say it, but I'll say it. Great job.
2: No, I always say it.
1: Yeah.
2: Before you.
1: More. That's true. More outstanding sports talk coming straight up on Sacktown Sports.
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23: Download the app today. Please gamble responsibly. That was a tremendously produced open there by producer Brandon Combs. That was turned around just within the last hour there with me saying, I don't give a damn about the air corgi, however you pronounce that breed of dog, who apparently is, I've seen the video. I'm sure you've all seen the video. The owner throws a basketball to the dog. They got two waste baskets, one with one logo of a team, the other with another logo, and the dog bounces it off its nose. And I'm supposed to believe that that's the fate that's going to control the NBA Finals or the playoffs. On the eve of the game one of the NBA Finals, the Knicks haven't been in a Finals in 27 years. I'm 31, and I don't even remember the last time they were in it in 99. They haven't won a championship since 73, and I'm supposed to believe a dog is going to dictate who wins the Finals. Get lost. Get lost. But we're with you every Monday through Friday, 6 to 11 p.m. Eastern. And starting at 9 p.m. Eastern every day, you got me solo for 2 hours. You could watch the show live on YouTube. 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Running theme throughout tonight's show, it's prediction night. So the eve of the finals. Who wins the NBA Finals and how many games? Who's your NBA Finals MVP? Any other predictions you have about Knicks and Spurs? I want to hear from you. 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You can also text 310-840-4910. If you text, just let us know what your name is and where are you from. So we've talked a lot about the Knicks and the Spurs series tonight. I got some more thoughts on it, just some final thoughts. I'm as ready as I could be as a fan, as a sports fan, and as somebody that does a sports talk show for a living. Got distracted there because I see there's a small spider crawling up my wall, and I want to do to that spider what the Knicks are going to do to Victor Wembanyama and the Spurs, and I want to smash it. I want to smash it with my fist. And I like animals. I'm a nature boy. I'm like Ric Flair. Call me Ric Flair, nature boy. I love all animals. Well, almost. I can't say I love all animals seconds after I say I want to smash a spider with my fist. Spiders, I can't do. I can't do. I know we're getting off topic here right away, but it's the ADD in me. I can't do it with spiders because I don't know if this thing's poisonous or not. And how can you really ever truly know? Right? How can you truly ever know? How many species of spiders are there? And I'm in Philadelphia again. Just moved here a month ago. I've seen some creepy crawlers already in the first month. I gotta admit, I'm not a fan of it. Not a fan of it. I live in a nice building. I live in a nice condo. I'm right across the street from the Delaware River, the Ben Franklin Bridge. So, like, the area is nice. You wouldn't think I'm susceptible to some creepy crawlies, but I've seen some odd-looking things crawling around in my apartment here No cockroaches, thank God, because I feel like those things are from the depths of hell. I don't know what purpose they serve on this planet. I don't think they have any good purpose. But like those thousand legger looking things. Now, those apparently eat mosquitoes, I think. But those make my skin crawl. So I've already killed like three of those things. But, you know, a typical little spider that you'll see, they really do no harm. But this one, it's got some long looking legs. It's strange and it's thrown me through a loop. And so again, most animals, like if I see a lightning bug, you know, firefly, if you will, lightning bug, and it somehow gets into my house, I'll just cop it, release it back into the wild. Those are beautiful creatures. They literally light up the sky. They're awesome. So if I see, I don't know, a bird, I don't know. I just remember one time that in eighth grade, me and my friends stumbled upon a bird that obviously like tried to fly out of its nest and couldn't, and was on the ground like near death. And we literally put it in a shoebox and like nursed it back to health. And then literally like we released it out onto my steps and it flew away. It was like one of the greatest things in my life. But spiders, I can't do it. I can't do it. So I'm watching this thing. It's staring right at me. It's like, this is Victor Wembanyama in my life, this spider. Now, that's how we tie this into a sports segment here in the NBA Finals. This thing is long, it's gangly, it's freaky looking, and it's intimidating. And if I take my eye off it, it's going to put up 25 points and 10 rebounds on me. It's going to make my life a living hell. It's going to find its way into my underoos, and it's going to bite me in the wrong spot while I sleep tonight. I'm sure of it. I can't take my eye off it. As soon as we go to break, I'm putting my fist through this thing's brain. So I just want to make that clear. I apologize. Spiders, I can't do it. Cannot do it. But we will take a running theme here throughout the rest of tonight's show. We will take your predictions on the NBA Finals. Who wins? How many games? Who's your Finals MVP? As a diehard Knicks fan, I feel like I'm owed a championship. I really do feel like the Knicks will be the better team. They might not be the better team in a year from now. I have been critical of Wemby. I have been hesitant to believe in the powers of Victor Wembanyama this entire year. I fully realize what could be coming down the tracks in another year, 2 years, 3 years from now. He could win multiple MVPs. He could win multiple titles. But I feel like for months, I've been like Hodor from Game of Thrones. I've been trying to hold back the forces of evil. All of you Wemby Glazers, all of you Wemby fanatics that have prematurely crowned this guy the face of the league, the best player in the league, before he has really proven anything. Fast forward, he's proven a lot. Right? He's the leading scorer and the leading rebounder for a team that went into Oklahoma City in Game 7 and knocked off the champs and dethroned them and won 62 games in the regular season, and he was the unanimous Defensive Player of the Year. That doesn't mean they're going to beat the Knicks. That doesn't mean they're going to end the Knicks' 11-game winning streak right away tomorrow night. And that everything the Knicks have done offensively in the last couple of series here, obliterating the Cavaliers, obliterating the 76ers, scoring at a historic rate, shooting a field goal percentage that is the greatest in an 11-game span in NBA history. But oh, Joe, Wemby and the Spurs. Oh, the Knicks don't stand a chance. Let's get one thing clear here. And I'm not going to make excuses for the Thunder because I'm not a Thunder fan. So I thought they were going to win the title, even as a Knicks fan, up until the Knicks swept the Sixers. And then I was like, all right, the Knicks can absolutely win this thing. I don't care who they play. But the Thunder weren't losing that series if J-Dub was healthy and J-Dub was playing. So Knicks in six is my prediction. Wemby and the Spurs might win the title next year. They might win multiple titles here in the next 8 years. They're not winning the title this year. They're going to meet their maker. Jalen Brunson's going to go off. And Becky Hammon cannot wait to hear what she has to say. Everybody else that has doubted Jalen Brunson, he's too small to win a title. He cannot be a 1A. Okay. Four wins away from proving that one wrong. Can't wait for that. OG Anunoby is going to prove to people that he's maybe a top 20 player in the NBA. by the time this series is done, he might be top 10 after he effectively limits Wembanyama and averages 20 points per game in the NBA Finals. Karl Anthony Towns, he's proven me wrong a lot over the last several weeks here. After I didn't really believe deep down in my heart of hearts that the Knicks could win a title because Karl Anthony Towns had yet to reach his potential, had yet to reach his ceiling since coming over to this team 2 years ago. He's proven me wrong. Now, Karl Anthony Towns could pull a Chet Holmgren here and then play terribly in this series and melt against Wembanyama. But in the last 11 games, Karl Anthony Towns has been fantastic, and Mikal Bridges, who I was ready to separate entirely any and all positive feelings and thoughts and emotions from, all of a sudden he can't miss a shot. His mid-range jumper goes in every single time he takes it. So my prediction is Knicks in six. And although it's likely that if the Knicks win, Jalen Brunson will win Finals MVP, if I had to give you a prediction, including if you wanted to put a couple of bucks on it, our friends at BetMGM, OG Anunoby at 50-1, because he's going to be guarding Wemby the majority of the time, because he's already averaging 20 points and 7 rebounds per game with more than a steal and a half per game and a block per game. Yeah, he's very capable of winning Finals MVP. Because the NBA writers and the voters and the media will say, oh, the Knicks stopped Wemby? Surely we must give the award to OG Anunoby. I could see it happening. Anyway, so we'll take your predictions throughout the rest of the show on the finals. I want to go back, though, because I didn't get a chance to address this yesterday. And this is a topic that's not really going to go away here for the next couple of weeks, especially once we hit July 1st and NBA free agency officially begins. Anybody else that had eyes and has ever watched a basketball game in their life, I was super critical of Chet Holmgren for Game 7 on Saturday night. I mean, how could you not be? How could you not be? It was terrible. And I don't know if I've ever seen anybody more afraid of the moment than Chet Holmgren in Game 7. And for a large part in that series, how do you take two shots in a Game 7? Not a single shot attempt in the second half. How is that possible? Especially with J-Dub, Jalen Williams, Thunder's second best player, and A.J. Mitchell, a guy that has had a few 20-point games in the playoffs. Both of those guys missing. How do you only take two shots? You are the second best option on this team. No idea where that spider went. Now I'm in big trouble. How does that happen? Chet Holmgren for the series averaged under 11 points per game and just over 7 rebounds. Whereas in the regular season, Chet Holmgren averaged 17 points per game and 9 rebounds. He was a puddle. He couldn't rebound the ball. He couldn't catch the ball. And he wanted no part of going after Wemby. There was a couple of possessions. He got the ball, took a couple of dribbles, and was like, nah, no thanks. Passed it away. There's really, off the top of my head, like James Harden, but he was the best player on the team. So Chet Holmgren is the supporting player. But man, it was one of the worst Game 7 performances I've ever seen. Simply because of the fact that he just didn't even try to score. It's not like he went 1-for-12 and had 7 turnovers. He also, he had 2 blocks. He had a big block in the fourth quarter, by the way, where it was like, whoa, okay, they still have a chance. He had 2 blocks. He had 2 steals. He only had 2 turnovers. Took 2 shots. But you're supposed to be the second best player on the defending champions because J-Dub is out. You're the second best option. And in a Game 7, you take 2 shots. You don't take a single shot in the second half. So trust me, on a scale of 1 to 10, how pathetic was Chet Holmgren in Game 7? At 10. It was terrible. It was god-awful. But the overreaction that has taken place here over the last couple of days is absurd. And I have to put a stop to it. And that is this, the debate of whether or not the Thunder should try to trade Chet Holmgren for Giannis or try to trade Chet Holmgren in general. I don't care how pathetic he looked in the Western Conference Finals and how much of a mismatch it was, Chet versus Wemby? And it was. It was about as big of a mismatch as you could have between two of the best defensive players in the NBA. It was. There's, again, I told you, scale of 1 to 10. How pathetic was he in Game 7? 10. How pathetic was he for most of the series? 7? 8? I don't care. Long term, the Thunder would be stupid. Sam Presti, who might be the best GM in all of basketball, would be stupid to try and trade Chet Holmgren this offseason, let alone try to trade Chet Holmgren for Giannis Antetokounmpo. 310-840-4910. I can't think of a dumber trade in terms of mortgaging your future assets. Now, let me answer you this. Would Giannis have done a better job against Wemby than Chet Holmgren did? Probably. Probably. Next year, in 12 months from now, if it's Thunder Spurs again, would you rather have Giannis on the floor than Chet Holmgren? Probably. But here's the thing. Wemby won Defensive Player of the Year. Do you know who finished second? Chet Holmgren. He was the runner-up for Defensive Player of the Year. Do you know who was on the third team All-NBA this year? Chet Holmgren. This year, he was one of the 15 best players in all basketball. And the numbers support it. He was an all-star. And he was first team all defense, obviously, because he was the runner-up for Defensive Player of the Year. You know how old Chet Holmgren is? He's 23. He's going to be 24 next year. You don't just give up on a player like that, who, outside of this series against Wemby, has been a proven player. And I don't know if you remember. Let's go back to the NBA Finals last year against Indiana. Chet Holmgren in that series, he wasn't spectacular, but he was good enough. He averaged 12 points, 9 rebounds, 1.5 blocks per game. 1.5 blocks per game. He had 5 blocks in Game 7. In Game 7. So it's not like, oh, wow, Game 7. Chet Holmgren, I guess, is just a terrible big game player, right? Game 7 of the NBA Finals last year against the Pacers. He had 18 points, 8 rebounds, and 5 blocks. He had some poor games in that series. Game 1, he wasn't good against the Pacers. Game 6, he wasn't good at all. And the Thunder got blown out. Not many of them were good. Chet Holmgren had a 20-10 game in the NBA Finals last year. He had a 14-point, 15-rebound game. And then, like I said, in Game 7, 18 points, 8 rebounds, 5 blocks. Chet Holmgren last year in the finals, in Game 7, helped the Thunder win the title. It's not like he sat by and watched SGA and J-Dub do it all. He stepped up and was one of the best players to win in that Game 7 last year to help win him a title. And that was when he was 22. Now he's 23. So if you're saying, well, Pat, doesn't matter how old he is, doesn't matter how much better he gets, he can't beat Wemby. Well, you're entitled to have that argument. And if you want to join the show, 310-840-4910. And if you feel like we're going to get Thunder Spurs here multiple times in the next 7-8 years, but the Thunder are always going to have a giant mismatch staring at them, and that is Wemby versus Chet, again, you're entitled to think that. I think it would be very stupid to not only give up Chet Holmgren, but probably have to give up a couple of draft picks for Giannis. Because again, on paper, right now, Giannis is the better player. And that's not news to anybody. I mean, Giannis is a, what, 2-time MVP? 2-time MVP, 9-time All-NBA, 5 times All-Defense, also was the Defensive Player of the Year in 2020. He's finished top 5 in MVP voting almost every year. He's finished top 10 in Defensive Player of the Year voting almost every year. And he was the Finals MVP when the Bucks won a title in 2021. Giannis is also 32, going on 33. or excuse me, he's 31 going on 32. He'll be 32 in December of this year. Giannis is actually 6 days older than me. I didn't know that. Go figure. Fellow Sagittarius. Giannis had injury problems all this year. Giannis has had injury problems in the past. And here's the main reason why I think the Thunder would be stupid to try to trade Chet Holmgren for Giannis. Chet Holmgren's contract extension kicks in next year, and he's getting paid on average $47 million a year. That's not bad. That's a foundational piece. The Thunder have their three guys locked in. SGA, J-Dub, Chet, all their contracts running at least through 2030, if not 2031. Chet Holmgren, for a guy that's the runner-up for Defensive Player of the Year and third-team All-NBA, he's going to make, on average, $47 million a year. You know, let's just run through some of the highest-paid players in the NBA right now, and let's get you their salaries. Let's get you their salaries here. So, in next year, in 2026... I was trying to find average, but let's just get you next year's salaries here. Steph Curry, $62 million. Joel Embiid, $58 million. Jokic, $59 million. Kevin Durant, $43 million. Jason Tatum, $58 million. Anthony Davis, $58 million. Giannis, $58 million. Jimmy Butler, $56 million. Jaylen Brown, $57 million. Devin Booker, $57 million. Karl Anthony Towns, $57 million. Paul George, $54 million. Zach LaVine, $49 million. Cade Cunningham, Evan Mobley, Jamal Murray, Donovan Mitchell, all over $50 million. And Chet Holmgren, third-team All-NBA, runner-up for Defensive Player of the Year, is going to make, on average, less than all those guys per year for the next 5 years. And he's 23 years old. You don't give up on a player like that because of one bad series. Because you think that he'll never be able to stop Victor Wembanyama. He'll never be able to stop Wemby. That every time he plays him for the rest of his life, he's just going to melt into a puddle. I don't believe that. I don't believe it. Is he as good of a player as Wemby? Will he ever be as good of a player as Wemby? Maybe not. Who will be? Giannis at 32, going on 33, or 31 going on 32. And here's the thing about Giannis. Here's why I think the trade would be dumb this offseason. Why would you give up draft picks, which the Thunder have a ton of, but still, why would you give up the ton of draft picks that the Thunder have, all the first round picks that they've collected here over the future or in the last couple of years? Why would you give that up? Why would you give up Chet Holmgren, who has five, you have 5 years of control? His extension hasn't even kicked in yet. Why would you give that up for maybe 1 year of Giannis? Maybe 2 years. Because Giannis has one more year on his contract, and he's got a player option that he can decide on in 12 months from now. So why? And maybe you think, well, there's no way Giannis comes here. He's going to sign an extension. Why would he not want to be here? He would love being here. He's going to have a chance to win a title every single year. He gets to play with Shea. Why wouldn't he want to play here? He'll sign an extension right away. You don't know that. One, you don't know that. And two, is the fit really going to be that good between Giannis and SGA if you were to trade for him? Would the fit really be that good? Because Giannis likes to have the ball in his hands a lot. And SGA likes to have the ball in his hands a lot. Just because you put Giannis and SGA, who have four combined MVPs between the two of them on the same floor, doesn't mean that it's guaranteed title, guaranteed success. Not to mention, oh yeah, he's going to be 32. This guy's had injury problems in multiple playoff appearances, and he just missed more than half the season with multiple injuries in 1 year. He is way better right now than Chet Holmgren is. He's also 9 years older. Can we give Chet Holmgren a chance to redeem himself? Can we give Chet Holmgren a chance for some revenge on Wemby before we're just going to look at Game 7 and look at this series and say, that's it, the Thunder will never beat the Spurs just because of Chet Holmgren? I'm sorry, I don't buy it. I don't believe it. I think that's stupid. I don't think Sam Presti is going to make that drastic of a change based off of one series. Because of one series. Yes, he was pathetic in Game 7. Yes, he got outplayed by Wemby. Yes, he looked afraid of the moment. I'm not giving up on Chet Holmgren if I'm the Oklahoma City Thunder. And you know why? Because if J-Dub is healthy, they win the series anyway. And with those three guys, that's the foundation that won them a title last year when they were one of the youngest teams in the NBA. And that's the foundation that would beat the Spurs in a best of seven if both teams are fully healthy. 310-840-4910. I want to hear from you, though. Do you think the Thunder should try to trade Chet? Do you think the Thunder should try to trade for Giannis? 310-840-4910. We'll get you an update on the Stanley Cup Final Game 1 when we return as well. I'm Pat Boyle. 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
0: Game 1 of the NBA Finals is here. Knicks, Spurs, 53 years of waiting for New York, and a championship legacy in San Antonio. It's Wemby's arrival versus history in the Big Apple. It all begins tomorrow night. Westwood One Sports.
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0: 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Wow, so how about this? Now, I don't know if this is the real Air Corgi. I guess it is. Is it, by the way, can producer Brandon Combs, can you get in here? 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
0: Okay, it is Corgi. So you guys brought this to my attention during the show. Brad queued it up. Combs, I think you put it in the rundown. Monty played the video. The dog, the Air Corgi. Stephen Furry, I think, as he's called. I'm sure you've seen it because I've seen it and I forgot about it until you guys mentioned it again. It's the dog that gets millions of views on TikTok and Instagram and Twitter and whatever else for the owner throwing the ball to the dog, and the dog bounces it off its nose into a wastebasket, and that's how they think fate works, especially with sports. You know, you put the two teams facing one another. I've seen it done for basketball. I've seen it for hockey. I've seen it for baseball. You put the logo on one wastebasket. You put the other team's logo on the other wastebasket. They toss the ball up to the dog. It bounces it off its nose. Whatever wastebasket the ball lands in, that's who wins the game. And they do it, you know, for a best of seven until the dog gets it in that team's bucket four times. I couldn't give a rat's ass about this dog predicting the NBA Finals, which had the Spurs winning in seven games. And so our social media team, led by Chloe Pratt, put it on our Twitter, at BetMGM Tonight. The video of me and Brad talking about the Air Corgi. This has to be the Air Corgi's Twitter. It's only got 586 followers, but it's got a link to the TikTok. And if you go to its Twitter, it has all the videos. So I'm going to assume that this is the real one. Air Corgi responded to the video. Cool story, Pat. And it's a picture of the dog in a Spurs jersey. It's obviously AI. It's made up. It's a picture of the dog in the Spurs jersey. And then it said, wanted for bad takes, me. With my Knicks hat, and it said, reward, a basketball lesson. Last seen talking about the NBA Finals. I've had enough with this dog. I've had enough of the Air Corgi. I don't care for it. I think it's lame. I think the dog sucks. And I like dogs. I'm a dog person. I have a dog. Me and my girlfriend. We got a golden doodle. Better dog than a corgi. You wouldn't catch me dead having a corgi as a dog.
1: So, Pat, I have to chime in here for you. So I'm not a big believer in Air Corgi either. Like, I think that the videos are dumb and they're a waste of time. However, I just went back to look at if he predicted any other NBA series. The Western Conference Finals, not only did he predict the Spurs to win 4-3, but he predicted it in order of how the games finished. He had the Spurs winning game one. He had Oklahoma City winning games two and three. Had the Spurs tying it 2-2. Had the Thunder up 3-2. And had the Spurs winning the final two games. That is kind of why. Like, I'm not saying it's a thing. Just like I don't believe in the Danhausen thing either. Although it was kind of funny. Because I'm a wrestling guy. But I mean, that is kind of wild that he did it in game order.
0: And how many series do you think this dog has done that for?
1: I only
0: every
1: went back,
0: series probably for the last 5 years.
1: All right, so let's go back. I can go back to the.
0: Did 20- it do the Eastern Conference Finals? Did it have the Knicks sweeping? Because if not, then I don't care.
1: I don't see that, but I do see the 2025 NBA Finals on here. And I'm watching the video right now. I'm going to fast forward through it just so I can see what the prediction was. But it looks like.

0: he had the he had the Pacers winning 4-2 in the 2025 NBA Finals against the Oklahoma City Thunder. So there you go. Guys, not the dog's not always right. Dog's not always right.
1: I just quote. So again, the dog's account responded, said, "Cool story, Pat," and put up some stupid AI photo outside Madison Square Garden. The dog's got a Spurs jersey and it's got a wanted with my name on it for bad takes. I just quote tweeted. I said, "This dog sucks. This dog sucks. The dog sucks." Congrats. You predicted one series, right? and the person, the owner of this dog, that is just living and getting any kind of revenue that they're getting on social media from their dog, from doing something that the dog has no idea what's going on. I mean, it's kind of animal abuse, to be honest, if you think about it. You're exploiting your dog for your monetary value and your views.
0: Monty's got a question for you in the chat.
1: I want to see the... Monty said, "How many series have you predicted right, Pat?" Well, I had the Knicks in the finals, not just because I'm a fan. I had the Knicks in the finals. I had Knicks Thunder. I was one Thunder away. One Thunder went away from nailing it. I predicted some series, right?
0: Didn't you? I don't need the Spurs losing in the second round, right? Did you not?
1: I did. I had them losing to the Nuggets.
0: Yeah.
1: Now, if they played the Nuggets, they probably would have lost, but they got a better matchup in Minnesota.
0: Just like if Boston had played the Knicks would have lost, right? We could play this what-if game all day long. It's like my grandfather used to say,
1: Boston no matter what.
0: What if grasshoppers had boxing gloves? Birds wouldn't mess with them.
1: I think that's not the first time you said that either, and I hate that.
0: What if that spider in your room is actually crawling up your legs right now?
1: I hope not, dude. I really don't. I'm gonna freak out. I want hands. I want hands with this Air Corgi and the and I want hands with the owner.
0: The
1: owner should
0: Pat.
1: The dog shows up in San Antonio, and I hope it pees all over the floor, and I hope it whatever kind of little stupid act they bring it out for. I hope it fails miserably.
0: The fact that you just said you want hands with the corgi, I would just like to throw out there for our legal purposes, no animals were harmed in the making of this segment.
1: Yeah, thank you. Thank you. But I mean, the Air Corgi wasn't right about the finals last year. So how about that? How about we go off of that then?
0: Are you concerned? Like does the corgi concern, because I feel like you are you superstitious?
1: I try not to be, because I think that is largely stupid. That is for people that don't realize that hard work and timing normally dictate what happens, and not some kind of stupid ritual that you do wearing the same underwear or other things like that. No. So I try not to be superstitious. I've been superstitious at times, especially when I played baseball. I would think sometimes if I wore the same socks every time, I would pitch well. And then one time I got lit up in the second inning. I was like, I guess I got to try a new superstition. It's like, no, maybe I should have just probably been better with my front side and learn how to throw a freaking changeup for a strike, so I don't have to throw fastballs all damn game long.
0: Was that when your ERA was like 9?
1: Nope, not 9. It was 5.
0: Wow.
1: 1 year.
0: 5.88 after the 9? Or
1: I'm not concerned about what some dumb dog is saying is going to happen. And not even saying,
0: I think you
1: it's
0: are.
1: Just it has no idea what it's doing. It's hitting a basketball into a bucket.
0: I think you're concerned about when the
1: Knicks win, I want to hear what Air Corgi has to say. And I want to see what kind of stupid AI photo it comes up with then. All right, we'll take a break. 310-840-4910. When we come back, we'll get you a scoreboard update on game 1 of the Stanley Cup Final. It's already been one for the ages. We're not even halfway through. And also, by the French Open has been one of the best Grand Slam tournaments I've ever watched. I'm Pat Boyle. This is BetMGM Tonight here on Westwood One Sports.

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1: All right, welcome on back. BetMGM Tonight, Westwood One Sports. I'm Pat Boyle. The phone number to join the show, 310-840-4910. 310-840-4910. English can be hard sometimes. I can't get over the AR corgi dog responding to me with a stupid AI photo. Dog sucks. Anyway, in case you missed it, you'll have to rewind on the Odyssey app. 310-840-4910. Let's get your scoreboard update, though, because it's been long enough. We haven't talked much about it, and I'm loving game one of the Stanley Cup Finals here. 5 minutes to go in the second period. Carolina Hurricanes and the Vegas Golden Knights all knotted up at three, but how we got there is one hell of a story. So I mentioned it when the game first began, because not even 30 seconds after they dropped the puck to start the Stanley Cup Final, Nikolaj Ehlers scored on a wrist shot off the post and in to beat Carter Hart and put the Hurricanes up 1-0. After that, they scored again. It was Nikolaj Ehlers again to make it 2-0 Hurricanes. They were cruising. And mind you, the last game that Carolina played, they dismantled the Montreal Canadiens in Game 5 of the Eastern Conference Finals. They beat them 6-1, and they were up 5-0 in the second period. So they crushed Montreal for 4 games in a row, basically. Well, not 4 games in a row. The last 2 games, they outscored them 10-1. And then they were up 2-0 against the Golden Knights, who, by the way, coming off of a sweep of the Avalanche. So these teams are as hot as you could be coming into the final. Hurricanes went up 2-0 right away. And then wouldn't you know it, Vegas answers back. Shea Theodore scores to make it 2-1. And then in the first 5 minutes of the second period, the Golden Knights score 2 more goals, and they go from 2-0 down to 3-2 up. 30 seconds into the second period, they got a goal from Ivan Barbashev, and then William Karlsson scored. So it went from 2-0 Carolina, and they scored a goal 30 seconds into the game. Then Vegas scores 3 in a row. They score a goal 30 seconds into the second period, and then Carolina just tied it up a couple of minutes ago. Jordan Staal makes it 3-3. So you've already got 6 goals. We still got 4.5 minutes to go in the second period. This series might be crack. And don't do crack, but if you were to do crack, it probably feels like this series, this game one, has felt so far. 3-3, 6 goals already, back and forth. Carolina looked like they were going to blow Vegas out of the building. And then Vegas comes back and scores 3 in a row, and now Carolina has answered. So it's a great, hell of a game, hell of a game. And we'll keep you posted up to date by the second. All right, I want to pivot here, talk a little tennis, because we got a couple of minutes before the end of the hour, and then we'll get back to NBA Finals preview and some hot or cold. If you guys don't know by now, I'm a big tennis fan. The second major of the year, both on the men's and the women's side, but especially on the men's, the French Open has been carnage. It's been unbelievable. It's been one of the best Grand Slam tournaments I've ever watched. I mean, you got upsets galore to the point where, and again, remember, going into this, we had no Carlos Alcaraz. Wrist injury. And so it felt like it was Jannik Sinner's tournament for the taking. He was a minus 300 favorite. It was the largest pre-tournament favorite since Rafa Nadal in 2009 in the French Open, when, by the way, he lost one of the biggest upsets of all time. Sinner goes out in the second round because he's up 6-3, 6-2, 5-1 against Juan Manuel Cerúndolo, who's not even in the top 50. And then basically it was 95 degrees that day. It was 95 degrees for like the entire first week. By the way, it's gotten a lot cooler now in Paris. It's changed the conditions, but his body failed him. He had cramps, barely could walk. I mean, he tried to play through it and got steamrolled the rest of the way. So once Sinner went out, no Alcaraz, it was like, oh, this thing's wide open. You had Djokovic, though, and you still had several top 10 players left. Djokovic gets knocked out by the 19-year-old João Fonseca from Brazil, one of the teenage sensations, probably the most hyped player outside of Alcaraz and Sinner right now. Djokovic gets knocked out. He was up 2-0. You had sixth seed Daniil Medvedev, former U.S. Open champion. Never been a great clay court player, but he's at least done well. He got knocked out in the first round. You had Taylor Fritz, the second highest ranked American. He gets knocked out in the first round, and he'd been dealing with an injury, a knee injury, so that wasn't a huge surprise. Ben Shelton, the top-ranked American man, he gets knocked out in the second round in straight sets. Top seeds dropping like flies. Dropping like flies. By the way, Fonseca got knocked out today in the quarterfinals by Jakub Mencik, who is also a player that is, he's only 20, and he could be a top 10 player. He was on the verge of being a top 10 player. Then he had been dealing with some injuries earlier this season. And so it is set up where now it is Sasha Zverev's tournament to lose. He's the number 2 seed. He's been in a Grand Slam final 3 times. He's lost all 3. Most notably, he was in the COVID final in the U.S. Open. The U.S. Open COVID final. And he was up 2-0 and served for a 3-0 win against Dominic Thiem. Famously collapsed, lost. And every time it feels like it's Sasha Zverev's time, he gets beat. Whether he chokes or he's lost to Alcaraz, like he lost to Alcaraz a couple of years ago in the French Open final from a position where he was up 2-1. And so Zverev's going to play Mencik in the semifinals on Friday. And then you got the other 2 quarterfinals on the men's side tomorrow. You got an all-Italian affair, Berrettini versus Arnaldi. Berrettini, Matteo Berrettini, former Grand Slam finalist, lost to Djokovic in the Wimbledon final a couple of years ago. And then you got the second highest seed remaining, Felix Auger-Aliassime versus the 10th seeded Italian Flavio Caboli. That match is going to be awesome. I feel like Zverev will find a way to lose. Whether it's the semifinals against Mencik, because the kid's got a massive serve, and it's kind of like mirror images. Like they're both 6'5", 6'6", both big guys, big serves. Mencik can absolutely beat him. But this tournament, we've already had 35 set matches. And we've already had 7 comebacks from 0-2 down. It's been an absurd tournament. You got Wimbledon starting in a couple of weeks. So as a tennis fan, I'm like in euphoria right now. I'm in euphoria. You heard it here. Sasha Zverev will not win this French Open. He will find a way to choke this. All right, when we come back, we'll do a little hot or cold, get you a Stanley Cup final update. When we return on Pat Boyle, this is BetMGM.
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1: 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It's the eve of Game 1 of the NBA Finals. You can watch the show live on YouTube. 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Normally do open phone lines for the final hour, but especially tonight, I want your predictions. Last chance to make a prediction for the NBA Finals before it begins. Who's going to win in how many games? 310-840-4910. I say Knicks in six. And it feels like everybody else is picking the Spurs. Especially his stupid dog, Air Corgi. The owner throws it up and the dog bounces the basketball off its nose and whatever bucket it goes in, that's apparently who's going to win every series. Stupid dog. And dog calls me out on Twitter. Puts me in some dumb AI photo. So Knicks and six. Knicks will close it out at the Guardian. First title, 53 years. It's coming. But I want your prediction. 310-840-4910. You can call. You can text. 310-840-4910. I got some more thoughts on the NBA Finals. But before we get to a little hot or cold here, producer Brandon Combs, you can also hit me up on Twitter, by the way, at PatBoyle44, where you can see I've responded to the Air Corgi itself. Let's get you a scoreboard update here. Game one, Stanley Cup Finals. 40 minutes down, 20, maybe more minutes to go. Golden Knights 3, Hurricanes 3. Carolina scored 25 seconds into the game, courtesy of Nikolaj Ehlers. He then scored again in the first period to put the Hurricanes up 2-0. Vegas then responded with three straight goals, including one of their own inside the first 30 seconds of the second period. They went up 3-2, and then Jordan Staal tied it up at 3-3. So they're going to the third period, where the Vegas Golden Knights will have about a minute or so on a power play, and the game is all tied at 3 apiece. Carter Hart's got 16 saves. Carter Hart's got 13 saves. Freddie Anderson has 12 saves. So hell of a game one in the Stanley Cup final. Third period, probably not starting for about another 15, 16 minutes. So I'll have an instant reaction, full thoughts as soon as game one ends. Baseball-wise, let's get producer Brandon Combs in here before we kick off hot or cold. Because last we heard, the Cubbies jumped up on the A's in the very first inning, 1-0. Gage Jump was pitching for the A's. Since then, Combs, I don't think the Cubs have sniffed Gage Jump. And so the A's are winning this ballgame, huh?
2: Yeah, Gage Jump ended up going seven innings, gave up one earned run. Cubs are down 2-1 in the bottom of the eighth right now with two outs. Moises Ballesteros coming in to pinch hit. So, Cubs are great at making mediocre pitchers look like Cy Young reincarnated. This lineup is fantastic at doing that. And I don't care anymore.
1: Well, and our Let's Go Streaking, it's down to you. Yesterday, I was the one that cost us 4-for-4. Tonight, yeah. I had, with the advice of our great video producer, Monty, he told me to take Nick Kurtz, and I did because I wanted to take Aaron Judge. And then he gets scratched from the lineup, which is very concerning, and we can get to that in just a bit. Then I was going to take Michael Garcia. He's not in the lineup, so I went with Nick Kurtz, and he had a home run. He went deep off of Jameson Taillon in the third inning. That tied the game up, or the A's took the lead in the fourth inning. Monty had Yordan Alvarez. He went deep in his first at-bat. Brad had Nico Horner. He hit a single on the first pitch he faced. You have Alex Bregman, who's on an 11-game hitting streak, and he's got probably one more at-bat coming up in the bottom of the ninth. Imagine Bregman, game-tying home run or game-tying single. Oh, baby.
2: Or a game-winning
1: home run. Oh, baby. Have some hope, Combs.
2: Yeah, it's tough, hope. Man. It's tough to have hope with this team, considering that the way that they've been playing over the last month and over the next 15 games, they got the A's, and then they've got a matchup of 12 games against the Giants and Rockies combined, plus these three against the A's. So 15 games against some really not so great competition. The A's are okay. The A's are kind of sneaky, but. A 10-5 spot is what you kind of need if you're the Cubs here in June, and I just don't know. I don't know. You look at what they're doing tonight. You look at the pitching that they're going up against, and it's kind of the pitching they're going to be going up against over the next 15 days. I don't know. I just don't feel great about this lineup right now.
1: Yeah, Monty says in our show chat, they can never seem to hit a pitcher they've never seen before, but they can beat Paul Skeens.
2: Mm-hmm. Yeah. Yep. Sounds about right.
1: By the way, I'm going to put Shohei Ohtani on cycle watch because he doubled in the first, and he just hit a two-run triple in the second.
2: Uh-oh.
1: And the Dodgers are up 4-0. Ohtani's got a double and a triple in the first two innings, so he needs a home run and a single. And
2: well,
1: we know
2: just
1: that
2: jinxed him.
1: He can obviously go.
2: That's good.
1: By the way, I picked Freddie Freeman last night for Let's Go Streaking, and he was the only one that cost us a 4-for-4, and when you know it, he hit a home run in the first inning. So, Dodgers crushing the D-backs 4-0. My Yankees getting spanked 9-4. Cam Schlittler is human after all. He gave up 4 runs, raises his ERA to 1.89, and the Guardians lead the Yankees 9-4. So, Combs, let me throw one in here. Off script. And this is more so just, this is just a fun prediction. Well, not really fun for me, but I guess it could be a fun prediction for you to make. So the news today, Aaron Judge has apparently been battling some nagging shoulder soreness, in the words of manager Aaron Boone. But it's something that Aaron Boone said, it's in his upper right rib. Somehow it's giving him shoulder soreness. I don't know, but anytime I hear Aaron Judge is out of the lineup and he's going for imaging, it scares me to death because the Yankees normally cannot function without Aaron Judge. So I'll just go hot or cold here, more so because of my own worst nightmares. Aaron Judge will miss at least a month, hot or cold.
2: I mean, look, a quick, a Google search says, could just be some nerve pathways, muscle compensation, or structural alignment issues. So, he's a big, strong dude, and he'll get over it quickly. Hopefully, it's nothing crazy. Hopefully, it's nothing serious. Because I don't like to see I don't like to see anybody get injured, but especially the big stars in the game. It's just not good for baseball. So I'd like to see him out there. Sooner rather than later, but look, it's good to be cautious with a guy like Aaron Judge as well, right? Because he catch it early, you let him rest up for a couple of weeks while you're, it's still just now getting into June, and there's still a good chunk of time left in the season. So if he missed a couple of weeks here in June, that wouldn't be the end of the world as long as he's healthy the rest of the way.
1: Yeah, I hope so. I hope it's cold. Aaron Boone said that they're hoping it's day-to-day more so than having to go on the 10-day IL, but Giancarlo Stanton's still out. Jason Dominguez, who was supposed to have a big year and a breakout year, he's been out since he ran into a wall. Spencer Jones came up for a little bit, didn't really do much, so I'm fully expecting Aaron Judge to go on the IL and miss several weeks. I don't know. Felt like I'm always waiting for the shoe to drop with the Yankees when it comes to the month of June. That's when they normally start playing their worst baseball of the year. I hope I'm wrong. Fingers crossed. But yeah, Aaron Judge not in the lineup tonight, and the Yankees getting crushed by the Guardians.
2: Yeah. Yeah, absolutely. I look. The the Yankees getting crushed by the Guardians is not a terrible thing because the Guardians aren't a terrible team. But, you know, with no Aaron Judge, that lineup's a different lineup. Just is.
1: Yeah. Okay. All right. Let's, you want to hit the next one?
2: Yes, sir. Let's go with this one. If Eric Corgi gets his prediction correct, Steph Furry, if you will, Pat Boyle owes a public apology.
1: I mean, it should be cold, but I'll give you your pound of flesh and I'll go hot. If and only if the dog nails the series prediction game by game, you know, because they track it. They do the video and it does it, you know, game by game. And so I think it had the Spurs winning game one, the Knicks winning game two and three, Spurs winning game four and five, Knicks winning game six, Spurs winning game seven. If and only if that is exactly how it goes, will I issue a public apology to the Eric Corgi? I will. If the Spurs win in seven and the dog gets it right, every single game goes according to that because it got the finals wrong last year. So it obviously doesn't know what the hell it's talking about. But according to you, Combs, it did get game by game the entire Western Conference Finals prediction correct. So if it nails the NBA Finals, I'll apologize to the dog, who I said sucks recently on tonight's show. I'll apologize to the dog on our show, and there you go. You can have it.
2: Not only did you say it sucked, you said you wanted to catch hands with the dog. I mean...
1: Yeah, metaphorical hands. I don't want to fight a dog.
2: No, the dog would win. You're afraid of a spider. I can only imagine what a dog would do to you.
1: I'm not afraid of a spider. I just...
2: That's
1: spider
2: why you just
1: and
2: looked up to find it, see if it was there.
1: A spider and those thousand-legger things, which I don't even know what you would call them, because they're not centipedes, they're not millipedes. I don't know what their actual scientific name is. Yeah. Those are the two things that, on site, they're done. They're getting smashed. They're getting flushed down the toilet. Anything else in nature, I'm more than willing to release it back into the wild, let it live. Not a spider and not those creepy crawly things.
2: Okay.
1: You think I should issue a public apology to a dog?
2: I do, because you kind of went hard at the dog. And if the dog gets it right, what can you say? If the dog gets it right. Like, if the dog got it right and you're wrong, man, I know, I get it. You're a Knicks fan. It's been a long time, man. You really want this. I would say that I really want it for you, but I'm not Brad Evans. I don't want this for you. I want to be correct. I've been talking about the Spurs for a long time. I want to be right about the Spurs winning the NBA title. I think that they're good enough to do so. So I'm not rooting for you or for your Knicks. But you know, I know you're scared, but if the dog got it right, I mean, you've just got to, you kind of got to go out there and be like, look, I was wrong. I don't even care if you do it in one of those weird shirtless videos that you do on Twitter.
1: Maybe I'm just salty that a dog gets more content views than I do. Maybe that's the root of the issue.
2: Yeah, I need to know what this dog is doing. Maybe I should just start bouncing a ball off my nose into a waste bucket and people start watching my stuff.
1: That's an option.
2: I'm going to try.
1: It's definitely an option. You might embarrass yourself in the process, but at least you tried.
2: Yeah.
1: All right. Let's move on. Combs, hot or cold, we opened the show with this. The news that Josh Jacobs was at Packers practice today. Head coach Matt LaFleur said it was, quote, business as usual. Josh Jacobs was arrested last week, but has not been formally charged yet on multiple counts of domestic abuse. And there is an ongoing investigation by the league and by the police. So hot or cold, Josh Jacobs should not be on a football field right now.
2: Oh, that's hot. And for so many reasons. And I talked about this on my podcast this past weekend, too. And I put some of the, you know, my quotes out there on Twitter and on my social media pages. I don't know what the NFL does. And the NFL has to eventually be called out for this. But they have no leg to stand on when it comes to this because they don't punish these players for this. They don't punish players that continuously get in trouble for this in the NFL. No league really comes out and speaks about this. We heard a teammate come out last week and talk about another teammate right there in New York about his political affiliation. Thought this bleep was AI, right? You don't hear players talking about this stuff with players in the locker room. And I got to tell you something, man. It's disheartening. It's frustrating because I love all of you guys. But if for some reason one of you guys got accused of something like this, not only would I say, hey, look, whatever you need, I got your back. If you didn't do this, I got your back. But I need to separate myself until I know the truth. I need to disassociate myself until I know the truth, because I've seen too many times where people give the benefit of the doubt and it comes out that they're guilty and that they did this. So now if it comes out that Josh Jacobs did this and he's around the team and you're still letting him practice and you're still letting him do all this stuff, I mean, that's crazy. You look at the longest suspensions in NFL history. You've got a suspension, a 5-year suspension for breaking the drug protocol, drug and alcohol policy in the NFL. That's the longest suspension of all time, 5 years. I think it was Alden Smith. Then you got, I think the other one, a 2-year suspension for Michael Vick for the dog fighting thing, and then a 1-year suspension for gambling. None of this stuff with all of the allegations. Ray Rice? How is Ray Rice not the longest suspension of all time? Like, I mean, are you kidding me? How did Kareem Hunt not become the longest suspension of all time? The NFL lets players get away with this time after time after time again, and it's gross. And it's not just the NFL. I mean, there's other leagues that do this too, where you let guys come back after they've done stuff like this, and it's just, why? Why should they have the privilege of playing in the NFL after doing something like this? If Josh Jacobs did this, he should never play in the league again. And if he didn't do it, he should at least be taking time off to take care of the allegations, to make sure that everything goes away, to clear his name, and then come back, because football is not your top priority right now. And the only reason why the Green Bay Packers have him in uniform and have him at OTAs and have him practicing is because he is the only option they have in the backfield. If he wasn't good, if he wasn't performing, or if he was on the tail end of his contract, on the tail end of his career, he would have been released already. It is absolutely gross that this stuff continues to happen in life in general, but especially with athletes who are paid millions of dollars to perform their craft. And I'm very pro player when it comes to players and all of this stuff. And I understand false allegations happen sometimes. I've seen it. And I get that. And I feel anybody who has a false allegation against them, I believe that the person who files a false allegation should go to prison for just as long as the person who would have if they had committed the crime. Fully believe that. But stuff like this typically isn't false. Every once in a while, sure. But stuff like this, 5 counts of domestic abuse, 5. I mean, what he did and what he's accused of doing is absolutely gross. And for him to be on a football field is an absolute joke. And for that clown, Matt LaFleur, to come out and say something like the tone deaf response of oh, it's business as usual. Are you freaking kidding me, dude? Are you kidding me? What if that was your daughter, Matt? What if this was your daughter accusing somebody of this and you didn't know whether or not he did it? But what if this was your daughter saying that this happened to her? Would it be business as usual? I highly doubt it. So absolutely hot. Josh Jacobs should not be on a football field right now.
1: Yeah, I think Matt LaFleur is probably regretting that response. Yeah, it was just not the right answer, not the right way to give a quote where, you know, he's obviously trying to say that they're, you know, he could have said, look, we're going to let the legal process play out. And so until then, Josh is part of our team. He's going to practice with us. But yeah, to say business as usual, definitely not it's tactless. It's tactless to to say the least. And yeah, the NFL has done a terrible job in the past, and still with a lot of cases of enforcing domestic abuse policy. They've tightened up those policies a ton after Ray Rice happened, where again, it was a 2-game suspension at first, then the video came out, and then that elevator, and then it was an indefinite suspension. And even then, I believe that got overturned by, that got voided by a court or something like that. But then, Ray Rice never ended up playing in the NFL again anyway. So yeah, the NFL, they've done a really bad job of holding players accountable for domestic violence. And yeah, I think that's usually the way to think about it, Combs, is if this was your daughter, your wife, your sister, your relative that was the victim of domestic abuse, and especially this, allegations of felony strangulation and suffocation, misdemeanor charges of battery, criminal damage to property, disorderly conduct, and intimidation of a victim. Yeah, if Josh Jacobs is found guilty of all this, I agree with you. He should never play again in the NFL. He should be in prison. But, then again, he hasn't been formally charged yet. So I think that's the only reason. I'm not disagreeing with anything you're saying other than that. The only reason he still is on a football field and still is practicing is because there hasn't been any formal charges yet. Prosecutors are debating that. Prosecutors are mulling whether or not to charge him. He was arrested. He has denied all the allegations, but go ahead.
2: A lot of time these athletes get away with it too, because then they throw the money out there. And then a lot of times that puts things away. When you start settling out of court.
1: Yeah, NDAs and settling out of court for sure.
2: And it's gross. I hope that the woman involved isn't falsely accusing him. And if she's not, I would beg and plead anybody who is in this situation to think about not taking the payday. To think about not settling out of court and actually making somebody pay for this. Because too many times we see situations where people don't pay for this. I myself have experienced this with a family member who lost their life. And luckily, the scumbag that did it to her ended up going to prison. But, at some point, the madness has to stop. And at some point, somebody's got to take a stand and say, you know what, I don't care how much money you're going to throw at me, because I'm not letting you do this to somebody else, too. And you shouldn't be celebrated on a football field and have the opportunity to do what you're doing, knowing what you do off of the football field.
1: I think that's well said. I think that is very well said. So again, that is something that we will continue to monitor and keep you updated as we get more news, and we'll see whether or not Josh Jacobs does get formally charged by prosecutors with any of those counts that he was arrested on last week. Number to join the show, 310-840-4910. When we come back, we'll do some more hot or cold. We've got an instant reaction to Stanley Cup Game 1 as soon as that game ends. They're in the third period right now, so we get you a scoreboard update when we return. And we'll see if the Cubbies are able to mount a comeback and if Bregman can get that hit streak to 12 and get us a 4-for-4 on Let's Go Streaking. I'm Pat Boyle. 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
3: Myles Garrett has been traded to the Rams. The NFL Defensive Player of the Year joins league MVP Matthew Stafford. It's the biggest move of the offseason, with Los Angeles now a heavy favorite to win the Super Bowl. Can anyone knock off Myles Garrett and the Rams? Westwood One Sports.
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1: Welcome on back, BetMGM Tonight. Westwood One Sports. I'm Pat Boyle. The phone number to join the show is 310-840-4910. You can call, you can text 310-840-4910. Why has it been so tough for me to give out the phone number tonight? Jeez. 310-840-4910. We got a phone call. We'll get to it in just a minute here. Let's just get you a scoreboard update. Game one, Stanley Cup Final. The Vegas Golden Knights have pulled back in front. Brent Howden, a minute 21 into the third period in the slot. Beautiful tip-in goal right over Freddie Anderson. And the Golden Knights, who were down 2-0 in the first period, then scored 3 in a row to get the lead. Then Carolina equalized, and the Golden Knights have taken the lead back. They lead Carolina 4-3 on the road, 13.5 to go in the third period. So we'll keep you posted all the way until that game goes final, which should be right before the show ends. So in the last segment, I'll have an instant reaction to game one. All right, let's get to your phone calls here. 310-840-4910. Frank is next up in Colorado Springs. Frank is on line one on BetMGM Tonight. What's going on, Frank? How you doing?
2: How you doing, Pat? Thanks for taking my call. I was listening in. Okay, before I start, I want to say go Knicks. Longtime New York Knicks fan. I hope we figure a way to get that done. But anyway, I was listening in on your Jacobs conversation about accusations and, you know, the way that thing goes. And you know what? I love you for that, and you're supposed to feel that way. But there are gaps in what we call our legal system. And the accusation, this is all I wanted to say to you, and I'll listen for your response. An accusation don't make you guilty. As a person that lost almost 6 years of his life to a false allegation, I'm out, I'm free, I got kids, living my best life. But you got to be careful with allegations, because if you look at court papers, I'm guilty. But only me and God knows that never happened. And we're not talking about no women's things like that, but, you know, street life type things. And I'll hang up and listen to your answer.
1: Wow. Frank, appreciate the call. Thank you for sharing. Filling in the gaps on what Frank said, lost 6 years of his life to a false accusation. Frank was in prison for 6 years for something he didn't do.

look, I appreciate it. And Combs and I were going back and forth last segment on the Josh Jacobs case right now. Again, accused on 5 different counts of domestic abuse, strangulation, felony strangulation, battery, intimidation of a victim. Hasn't been formally charged, but was arrested last week and was in police custody for 24 hours, denies all the allegations, and then was back at practice today with the Packers. Matt LaFleur, head coach, said business as usual. Combs and I were going back and forth on it. I think we laid it all out there, you know, whereas I said, I am somebody that wants the legal process to play out, you know, despite the fact that there is leaked audio of the phone call from that night, 2 different phone calls from neighbors. One was the neighbor that reportedly lives right next to Josh Jacobs. Another was somebody on the street that called the cops and said they heard people screaming, throwing things. And then the neighbor called and said, my neighbor's been assaulted. She has fled the home. So you have that piece of evidence. But other than that, he hasn't been formally charged yet. So my belief is that, yeah, I'm not saying that as of this very moment, Josh Jacobs is guilty. I don't disagree with Brandon Combs, our producer, but I don't think that he shouldn't be on the football field right now. And so that's where we disagree, if anything. And again, I'm fully with Combs 100%. And with anybody else that has a heart and has a brain and is a decent human being, that if Josh Jacobs is found guilty of domestic abuse, domestic violence, putting his hands on another woman with you know, no self-defense or anything, just because he's a vile human and did a vile act, then yeah, he should be in prison. He should never step foot on a football field ever again. 100% without a shred of a doubt. But again, we just saw Stephon Diggs get accused of strangulation and assault by his private chef a couple of months ago. And it was essentially an open and shut case, and that the judge and jurors said she didn't have a single shred of credible evidence. And that when she was on the stand, she basically couldn't answer the questions. So for all intents and purposes, that appeared to be false accusation that could have taken Stephon Diggs down and cost him his career. And he got released by the Patriots, but not because of that. So, yeah, I usually tend to believe innocent until proven guilty. But I think that, like Combs said, the way that Packers head coach Matt LaFleur, the way he put it today when asked about it, and he said business as usual, whether you believe your player, and you want to stick up for your player, whether you believe they're 100% innocent or not, I still think there is a way to better handle those questions. And the NFL needs to better handle cases of domestic abuse and domestic violence. And that's the reason why, you know, Combs, maybe even more so than myself, doesn't trust the NFL, doesn't trust the system when it comes to the NFL and holding players accountable for domestic abuse and for domestic violence, because they have very commonly dropped the ball on it before. And that can't continue to happen. And so if I want to see how this plays out, I want the legal process to do its job. I want to see if Josh Jacobs is going to be formally charged. And I would like evidence to be displayed to the public, more evidence, before I, as a sports talk show host, slam him and crush him and try to, you know, end his career and advocate for his career being ended because of something like this. I want to see what the evidence plays out, and I want to see how this plays out. If it goes to a court of law and a trial, I want to see how that gets played out. But yeah, false accusations are tough. And if, like Combs said, if somebody falsely accuses somebody else because they want money then that person should be put in jail as well. So it's, again, it seems like we're only in the very beginning of this. He hasn't been formally charged yet. So, Frank, I appreciate the call, and thank you for sharing your story. 310-840-4910. Let's get to another caller here. Chance is in Alabama. Next up on BetMGM tonight. Chance, what's going on?

0: Hey, thank you all for taking the call, and thank you for taking it so swiftly. I really appreciate that. So, Josh Jacobs,
1: yes, sir.
0: It's business as usual. It's business as usual, right? He's back on the field, no big deal. Just, you know, nothing to see here, folks, right? But Dart, you know, his first name's Jackson, right? Giants QB Jackson Dart. He introduces the president, something he wanted to do during the offseason. You know, doesn't affect the game, was had nothing to do with the play, and he has to go and address the whole team because a lot of the team doesn't, you know, like the president, which I get that, but, you know, that's his right. That's his God-given right to do that. But it's just crazy the double standard the league has, what we view as wrong and what we view as okay. You know, hurt a woman, beat a woman, Tyreek Hill, you know, Josh Jacobs, I could keep going. Come on back and play, you know. We're just going to wait till you get suspended. You hit someone, you just go 100 miles over the – you go 50 miles over the speed limit, hit a bunch of people. Yeah, come on back and play. You know, a little suspension here. Fail your probation. Violate your probation because you can't stay clean. Oh, man, it's all good. Business as usual. But, hey, introduce the president. Oh, my God. End of the world.
1: Yeah, Chance, I appreciate the call. And look, I think the nature of social media and how it exists nowadays and the nature of our political arena in the United States is that of it's now just polar ends of the spectrum. And I don't know if we'll ever get back to a point where we can civilly discuss, I guess, topics of a political nature. I don't know. I frankly don't care because I never bring that to my show other than how it potentially impacts sports. I mean, we talked about it. We talked about it from the sense that, like, is this going to cause a problem in the Giants locker room? Not from a point of whether Jackson Dart was right or wrong or Abdul Carter was right or wrong. I frankly couldn't give a damn. And even if whatever my opinion is on that, you don't want to hear it because you shouldn't be coming to my show to hear about sports opinions and analysis and predictions and everything else we talk about the game and sports stories and hear about that. So I do agree with you, Chance, in the sense that, yes, that story got blown completely out of proportion in the sense that it was all that so many people were talking about and Jackson Dart had to address the media over it and Abdul Carter had to address the media over it for sure. But yeah, I mean, Josh Jacobs isn't going to be made available to the press probably in the next couple of days here. And yeah, Tyreek Hill is somebody that had a well-documented past with domestic abuse and was never suspended for it. And the minor suspensions that have been given out for things that you would never want your son, your brother, your best friend, your colleagues, you would never want to be associated with that person if they've done some of the things that, and it's not just NFL players, but athletes, celebrities, anybody that's in the limelight that has ever been accused or found guilty or been suspended for domestic violence. Yeah, and they're given a second chance rather quickly. And a lot of the times, stories like Josh Jacobs go largely untalked about on certain shows, if you will. Whereas, yeah, you know, again, something to do with the president and Jackson Dart introduces him. And yeah, and Abdul Carter with his tweet. And that becomes the topic of the day and the topic of the week. I agree with you. It's sometimes our priorities are messed up. 310-840-4910. All right, we will take a short break. We'll come back. We'll finish off with some more hot or cold. And we'll get you one final scoreboard update on game one of the Stanley Cup final. We got a tie game. We might be headed to overtime. We'll get you caught up on it when we return. I'm Pat Boyle. This is BetMGM tonight here on Westwood One Sports.
2: Game one of the NBA Finals is here. Knicks, Spurs, 53 years of waiting for New York, and a championship legacy in San Antonio. It's Wemby's arrival versus history in the Big Apple. It all begins tomorrow night. Westwood One Sports.
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7: All right, welcome on back. 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I'm Pat Boyle. Last chance to get your phone calls or your texts in at 310-840-4910. You can also hit me up on Twitter at PatBoyle44. Just got one of those robot porn stars following me and liking all my tweets. Like, it's that might be the worst part about Twitter nowadays. Is the amount of bot accounts. Whatever. Not going to get into it. 310-840-4910. We don't have enough time to get into it. Let's get you a scoreboard update here on the Stanley Cup Final. Game one, we got a tie game yet again. This has been wild. And if the series is going to play out any way like game one is playing out, this is going to be an all-timer. So again, Carolina went up 2-0. They scored in the first 25 seconds of the game. Vegas scored 3 goals in a row after that. Then Carolina tied it at 3. And then to start the third period, Vegas scored to make it 4-3. And now Carolina has answered. Shane Gostisbehere has just tied the game to make it 4-4. And now there's 5 minutes left to go in the third period. And we've got a 4-4 ball game in game one between the Hurricanes and the Golden Knights. So it has been crazy. And there hasn't been a ton of shots. I'd say a little bit less than average, honestly. I mean, these are two very good defenses. And yet we've got 8 goals on 44 combined shots. So that's a goal for less than every 6 shots taken. As expected, there has been a combined 60 hits between these two teams. There's only been 5 combined penalties, but there's been 26 block shots and 34 giveaways. So it's been a gritty defensive battle, but it feels like anytime there's a good shot, a good scoring chance, the puck goes in the net. It's like if I read you those stats, 24 shots to 20, but there's been 60 combined hits, 26 combined block shots, and 34 combined giveaways, and 0 power play goals, you would have said, oh, this is what, a 1-1 game? No, it's 4-4. Unreal. So we'll see if we get a game winner before OT. Otherwise, when we turn things over to my guy, Denton Day, who's filling in for Linnell Willingham again tonight for Westwood One Sports Night, I'll have to give you the overtime game winner if this game does indeed reach OT. 4-4 with over 4 minutes left to go in the third period. So I'll have a reaction for you on game one tomorrow night. But my reaction right now, no matter how this game finishes, is that this series is going to be incredible. Both goaltenders are going to have to step up. Yes, there's been some great shots. Carolina nearly just scored again. But both defenses have played pretty well, despite the fact that there's 8 goals allowed. It's just been some awesome shooting. And I don't know if this is going to continue. Oh my gosh. Wow. All right, speaking of goaltenders stepping up, Carter Hart just made 2 incredible saves in the span of 30 seconds. That was actually some bad defense by Vegas, and Carolina had a couple of pucks served up on a silver platter in the slot, and Carter Hart snuffed out both of them. I don't know how Seth Jarvis didn't just score here. I mean, Vegas lost him. He was in a sea of white jerseys on a one-time wrist shot in the slot. Probably 75-mile-an-hour shot from like 50 feet away, and Carter Hart just snags it with his glove. What a save. What a save. All right, let's finish up with a little hot or cold here. We got time for like 1 or 2 more. So let's try to go a little rapid fire here. Let's get producer Brandon Combs back in the mix. Combs, I'll ask you this one. AJ Brown will rack up over 1,200 yards and 10-plus touchdowns this year now that he's a member of the Patriots. Hot or cold?
8: Cold. I don't think that the Patriots' offensive line will hold up. And I don't think that the Patriots' offense is going to be as good as it was last year. And I don't think Drake May is as good as he was last year. It's going to be a tougher road ahead for them as Vegas just scored another goal. So it's going to be a tough road for the Pittsburgh or for the New England Patriots this year with their schedule. A lot tougher than it was last season when they played one of the easiest schedules in the NFL.
7: I agree with you. Yeah. Hurdle, by the way. And that's just that was an unreal play. You had a behind the back pass on a dime. Mm-hmm. Like Carolina had him covered. Carolina had him covered, and you get a behind the back pass. I think that was from Shea Theodore. It was either from Shea Theodore or Colton Sissons. And Thomas Hurdle, like literally behind the back, as a Hurricane defender, their stick is like an inch behind his. He gets his stick on it and just snaps it into the goal, into the right inside the post.
8: Pat, this is why NHL players.
7: Unbelievable goal. Unbelievable shooting.
8: This is why NHL players are on a different level than everybody else. I've played hockey. To put tape to tape pass is one thing, and to be able to hit that. Hockey players do this so much, where it's just, I mean, just beautiful pass. Tape that backhand behind the back pass in coverage to put it right on your tape to allow you to take that wrist shot. It's just incredible, and it's incredibly difficult to achieve that. These are the NHL players, best in the world. I love hockey, man. I just love it.
7: Yeah. I'm going to go cold as well, by the way. I do think, I said it yesterday, I think this is a rare trade that can actually hurt both teams. I don't think the Eagles should have given up A.J. Brown, especially for basically a first-round pick 2 years from now. And like the Patriots, like on paper, obviously they got better. Their wide receiver one before this is Romeo Doubs, and they cut Stephon Diggs so that they could have A.J. Brown. But I agree. I think that he's caused distractions in the past. Just because Mike Vrabel's his coach doesn't mean he won't be a distraction. There is other mouths to feed on this offense. You don't want to have any offense that you're throwing a receiver 13, 14 balls a game to. Like, you've got to be more balanced than that. But we know that if A.J. Brown isn't getting fed the ball 10, 12 times a game, like, he's going to complain about it. So I think that's the last thing Drake May needs going into a pivotal year three. All right, fun show. Thanks to producer Brandon Combs. Thanks to video producer Monty. Thanks to all of our guests. Thanks to my co-host Brad Evans. Thanks to Zach Kroll, Max Sheedy, and Chloe Pratt. I'm Pat Boyle. We'll see you tomorrow, 6 p.m. Eastern on BetMGM tonight.
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0: happened. What that is, they clearly don't want us to know. Which leads me to believe that it's really not good. It's not like a, hey, he ordered my sundae wrong. Or, hey, he got me the wrong coffee. There clearly was something that went on. If you look at Twitter, it has to do with women. Either wives are mad at each other, or there was infidelity with AJ Brown being involved with a woman that was also involved with another woman, and he wanted Jalen Hurts to take his side, and he didn't. And there's a whole bunch of crazy rumors. I can't confirm any of those, so I'm not going to act as if those are gospel. But it would fall in line with my idea that something significant had to have happened if they are going to no longer be on speaking terms or no longer have a relationship. And while I don't treat these rumors as gospel, I do also need to point out it is objectively hilarious that if what happened that caused issues was some kind of infidelity, that now AJ Brown is playing for Mike Vrabel. That is an objectively hilarious thing that has happened, if that is true. I'm Denton Day. I'm sitting in for Lynnell Willingham on Westwood One Sports Night. When we get back, we will put the show to bed. Final segment of the program next.
1: Myles Garrett has been traded to the Rams. The NFL Defensive Player of the Year joins league MVP Matthew Stafford. It's the biggest move of the offseason, with Los Angeles now a heavy favorite to win the Super Bowl. Can anyone knock off Myles Garrett and the Rams? Westwood One Sports.
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0: on Twitter. Final segment of the program before the morning team takes over. It's time to do as we always do and put this show to bed. With that, we welcome on our guy, Ben Strober, producing the program out of our D.C. home. Ben, how are you, my friend?
1: Good. How are you, Ben?
0: I am living the dream. You know, we're to Wednesday. NBA Finals start today. How can you not be excited?
1: I'm excited about it. A city that a lot of people thought would be in the NBA Finals, Boston. Obviously not in the NBA Finals. Instead, it's New York. The city of Boston experienced something very interesting a few days ago, actually, June 1st, actually more than just over a day ago. A loud sonic boom was heard around Boston as a meteor exploded off the coast of Massachusetts into the Cape Cod Bay, so an area I'm pretty familiar with. I spent a couple summers up there calling baseball games. This meteor, NASA said energy released when the meteor broke up equivalent to 230 tons of TNT, which essentially created this sonic boom-like sound that was heard across pretty much the whole New England region. Maybe this was an omen of A.J. Brown arriving in New England to play for the Patriots, but one of the loudest sounds that you could possibly hear on this planet was heard in Massachusetts just yesterday.
0: How am I just now hearing about this for the first time? I feel like this should have been all over social media. It's like nobody caught footage of this. I find these stories to be, one, scary. What is it? Was it a Family Guy that had that bit? Damn, nature, you scary. It just kind of feel like that. I've never seen a meteor before. Well, maybe I have. I've seen a shooting star. Does that count? I don't know. I've never heard a sonic boom, though. I've heard some loud, you know, explosions before. There's one that happened, like a house exploded in Arlington, Virginia, where my wife was living there. And the house didn't explode anywhere near her. It was like a mile away from where she lived, but she could hear it through her walls of her apartment complex, which is like crazy. So I can only imagine what a sonic boom would sound like, especially if you're just a civilian. Like, if you're a mile inland, right? Because you said this was heard throughout the entire New England region. So if you're just, like, a couple miles inland, nowhere near this thing, and you just hear a sonic boom, I mean, what are you thinking? What's going through your mind right now? Or, God forbid, if you have, like, a dog of some kind, right? Like, an animal. What are they thinking?
1: Right.
0: Because you have no idea. Like, I'm terrified. We got the 4th of July coming up here. And I got this new puppy, and he turned 7 months in like a week, right? This dude has never done a 4th of July before, which means he has never, the concept of fireworks are brand spanking new to him. I have no idea how he's going to handle it.
1: He's not ready for that.
0: Especially because around these parts, like, people will set off the fireworks by themselves. And like, I get that.
1: You know what I'd be thinking, Denton?
0: What's that?
1: With the sonic boom, like, I remember when I first heard about the concept of it, my dad kind of explained to me what it was when I was a young child. The way you'd see it happen in videos and the most common form of it, it used to happen all the time. I think it's, like, technically illegal now, so people don't do it. It's, like, these, like, fighter planes, warplanes, when they would fly over areas, like, overseas, that's when you can typically have it happen now. Like, you could look up videos of it on TikTok or YouTube right now and see like these like fighter jets that do it. So I would probably be under the assumption, I'm like, oh man, what's happening out there? Why are there fighter planes flying right over our house right now?
0: They showed us one of those in, I think it was high school, of like what a sonic boom looks like and sounds like. Granted, you can't, most of you think I'm young as hell. I had roller televisions in high school too. And the like little professor rolls in the television, like I'm supposed to get a real depiction of what a sonic boom sounds like from a television that was created in 1970, with no respect to those that were born in 1970. Those things like are, I don't have any concept for that. Like I'm literally just a dumb idiot that talks about sports. I have no concept in terms of like the sonic boom thing. We get the flyover every now and then at sporting events, and that's cool. But like a sonic boom is a crazy thing to just have casually happen off of the coast of something. And maybe it was the A.J. Brown arrival because he came in like
1: it
0: a
1: was
0: sonic
1: 2
0: boom.
1: Hours before it.
0: Wait, so this came during the day?
1: It was at 2:11 p.m. according to this report.
0: Oh, hell nah. Oh, my God.
1: And then I think the A.J. Brown news broke at around 4:20. So about 2 hours before that. Maybe this was literally him arriving via Meteor.
0: So I don't know what the calendar is for Boston. I was talking about, like, dogs. I'd be way more terrified if I was in a school and I heard a sonic boom. Because, like, holy hell, bro. I was in first grade when 9/11 happened. They, like, shut the whole thing down, right? They, like, shut the whole elementary school down, which, like, duh. And because we were close enough, you know, I grew up in Northern Virginia, we were close enough to the Pentagon, and the Pentagon was attacked, so they, like, shut everything down. It was a big-ass deal. I can only imagine being in today's day and age where there's so many terrible things that happen on a regular basis inside of a school, hearing a sonic boom and thinking, oh, this is it. That, like, these terrible events are finally coming to our school. That's a terrifying thing to have happen. If Boston kids are still in school, I have no idea what their calendar is. Every state does it differently. Terrifying stuff, though. Terrifying stuff. What's not terrifying is that we are getting the NBA Finals tonight. And I've said this a couple of different times on the show, but I'm going to say it one final time just so it's kind of locked into place. I got the Spurs in six. I think it's going to be a fun series. I think you're going to see a couple of really good games from the Knicks. I'm not of the belief that the Spurs are just this world-class head-over-heels better than New York. I do think they're the better team, but I don't think this is going to be a sweep by any stretch of the imagination. New York is a good-ass basketball team, and they got a bunch of really, really strong players and a bunch of really good players. So I do think they get two, but I think Victor Wembanyama, this is his first of many crowning moments as being the new face of the league, but winning a championship. And I think he leads San Antonio to a championship in six games in his third season as a pro. One of the great seasons that we will see from a young guy that we have very, very high expectations for. And that's going to do it for us. Big thanks to Ben, doing a great job putting the show to Ben, producing the show out of DC. Our guy Mike running the board out in Culver. And thanks to all the callers and the texters. I love the interaction that we have on this nighttime show. Enjoy it. We'll see you tomorrow right here on Westwood One Sports Night.
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0: if you feel like you can win a championship in Golden State, which they clearly did, then go play in Golden State. That's what free agency is. Is it weird that they're the team that beat you? Yeah, but who cares? The objective is to go win championships. But what we found in the departure of Kevin Durant is that there was nothing humanly possible he could do to ever be considered the guy in Golden State. That is and always will be Steph Curry's team. And while Giannis would fit tremendously, like tremendously with Steph Curry, I think he looks back on that. The experience that Kevin Durant had where nothing he did was good enough. Nobody was ever going to love him in Golden State the way that he deserved to be loved and celebrated for bringing them championships, because it was always going to be Steph's team. Despite the fact that Steph is now significantly older. I mean, the Kevin Durant stuff happened like 10 years ago now to this point. So he is significantly older and does not have a whole lot of years left on the plate. So you're playing second fiddle to Steph Curry for at max 3 years. Probably a little less, maybe 2 years now. Like, I don't know how much longer Steph actually wants to actively play. He has his hands in so many other pots at this point. I'm just ready for the Giannis thing to be done, man, because the more that I hear from him and the more that we get reports on the things that he's feeling, it's just exhausting. It's like, it's so bad. Just pull the trigger on the trade and save us the misery that we're being put through by this constant, like, teasing of a fan base and teasing of really our intelligence. 310-840-4910, 310-840-4910. That is our talk and text line. Got a texter chiming in, says that Kat needs to dominate the Spurs for the Knicks to win the championship. I tend to be in agreement there. You know, you can kind of get by with Jalen Brunson not averaging, let's just say, 30 a game and still win. I don't think there is a possibility where Kat has what would be defined as a bad series. Statistically, that could go a lot of different directions, but you know what a bad series is when you see one. If Karl-Anthony Towns has a bad series against the Spurs, they are going to lose. For New York, he might be the most important player, at least offensively, for their operation. And they've been a juggernaut, New York has. I mean, they've just mowed through everybody that's in the Eastern Conference, but it was the Eastern Conference, which has been notoriously pretty bad for years, but specifically this year, because everybody was tanking, and then the teams in the postseason just were good teams, but they weren't like excellent teams. So we don't really know how the Knicks are going to look against a team that in San Antonio, we know they're excellent. So I agree with the texter. I think Karl-Anthony Towns is going to need to be really, really good. He's going to need to play his best basketball ever if he wants to be successful. Can he do it? Do you trust Karl-Anthony Towns to play good enough to help lead the Knicks to an NBA championship? 310-840-4910, 310-840-4910. We'll take some of your phone calls when we get back. It's Westwood One Sports Night with Dent Day, sitting in for Lynette Willingham on a Tuesday, now Wednesday morning, here on Westwood One Sports Night.
1: Game one of the NBA Finals is here. Knicks, Spurs, 53 years of waiting for New York, and a championship legacy in San Antonio. It's Wemby's arrival versus history in the Big Apple. It all begins tomorrow night. Westwood One Sports.
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1: Been a big week for Jay-Z. How about that? The whole stimulus package. It's up there. At the Denton Day on Twitter, 310-840-4910, 310-840-4910. Talking a little bit of NBA Finals. I'm going to shift into some college football in a second because there's something going on that is perplexing me, and it doesn't make any sort of sense. But we'll get to that momentarily. We're taking some of your phone calls and some of your text messages. We're also live on YouTube, so you can come hang out with us. The stream gets a little active. You can see me and all of my 2 a.m. glory at this point. Not a lot of makeup going on this face. If I respond to some of the comments in the chat, our guy Pete says that Mitchell Robinson shoots free throws like me in a rec league game at the Y. Joke is on Pete. I'm a 5'10 white dude. Free throws are the only good thing that I can do on a basketball floor. So I should actually give Mitchell Robinson some tips because that's the only positive impact that I have. I don't play defense. I can shoot threes a little bit, but not well enough. Nasty at the free throw line, though. Charity stripe for a reason, and I am there to give some charity. We got a couple of texters. Trills in Baltimore says that Spurs in five. Close game one, blowout game two, split the Knicks at home, and then Spurs finish back home. So Trill says Spurs in five. I've been of the belief that it's going to be the Spurs in six in the NBA Finals. I think the Knicks get at least one at home. Maybe they get two at home, so you get 2-2 going back to San Antonio, and then from that point, the Spurs clean house, and they win the final two to win it in MSG, which I think would actually be kind of funny. 310-840-4910. Let's go out to Jim. Jim is in Boston, wants to talk about Karl Anthony Towns and the Knicks. Jim, what's up, man? You're on the program.
2: Yeah, I totally agree with that texter. Karl Anthony Towns is going to have a really good series. Brunson can't do it alone. SGA, they proved it with SGA. He couldn't beat him without having Williams on his side. So Kyle's going to have a 11 to 15 rebound average, I think, throughout the series to sort of offset some of Wemby's points, because everybody else sort of balances out as far as the depth and the bench and whatnot. So Wemby is basically, you got to sort of offset him somehow. And that's right. It's going to have to come from Karl Anthony Towns.
1: Yeah, he's going to have to play the best basketball of his life. And Jim, I appreciate the call. It's going to have to be the best version of Karl Anthony Towns that we have seen, at least certainly in the playoffs. He's going to need to be efficient as hell. He's going to need to be active on the glass. He's going to need to be active defensively. And at times, he's going to have to step up to the assignment of guarding Victor Wembanyama. While I think OG Anunoby is going to be their primary option for guarding Victor Wembanyama, he is not going to be the only person. They do not have a lockdown caliber of defender that they can just throw on a 7'5 alien. In fairness, most teams do not. But because of that, I think you'll see a lot of different bodies on Wemby. And when Cat's number is called, someone gets in foul trouble, Mitchell Robinson, OG, whoever it is. When Karl Anthony Towns' number is called, he's going to have to play very, very high-level basketball. The worst thing that you could do is become a meme and get dunked on by Wembanyama and then go and lose the finals. Someone's going to potentially have that happen to them on the New York Knicks. Though I do think the Knicks bench is... I think I would take the bench of the Knicks over the bench of the Spurs. I think I would. Because I think they have guys, the youthfulness of the Spurs does worry me a little bit. Their bench isn't the most youthful thing in the world, but just the general youthfulness of the Spurs does worry me a little bit. I do think maybe Dylan Harper, I guess he does count as a bench guy. So maybe I'm more in favor of their bench rather than the Knicks. For some reason, I had it in my mind that Dylan Harper was starting because he'd been playing as well as he had been. But man, I said this yesterday and I want to double back on it. There's going to be a Landry Shamet game in the NBA Finals. And that sounds silly to some of y'all, but there is going to be a game where Landry Shamet comes off the bench.
3: The D1 College Softball Championship starts tonight.
1: But there's going to be a game where he hits a couple of threes, and they're going to be daggers. And he's going to have like 17. And you're going to be looking at the box score being like, holy, Landry Shamet is cooking right now. That's going to happen at some point in the NBA Finals. It's only a matter of which game does
3: who was the most outstanding player at last year's
1: But that's going to happen.
3: The Red Raiders are headlined by their ace, Nigeri Kennedy, who will end her collegiate career looking to exact some revenge
1: I need to get
3: on her Lone Star State
1: off
3: opponent.
1: Of my chest. I don't like
4: feeling like to be able to make it to the Champ Series again.
1: That is,
4: it's honestly just a blessing
1: if you were
4: to
1: interview me and ask
4: play
1: me,
4: them again.
1: What is your
4: I feel like it's different
1: weakness.
4: Than Texas. Just
1: I don't
4: showing,
1: like feeling like
4: how good softball
1: that's
4: is
1: such
4: insane.
1: A tough weakness that I have.
3: Download the Westwood One Sports app for complete coverage of the College Softball Championship Series. Our broadcast of Game 1 begins tonight at 7:45 p.m.
1: And I say mildly.
3: With Today in Women's Sports,
1: because
3: I'm Jody Jackson on
1: I don't
3: Westwood
1: really think
3: Lawn.
1: You need to follow along. He's not going to play again. And the fact that they're dragging this out to the length that they are is
5: really smart.
1: Fascinating
5: Unfortunately,
1: to me that they're even allowed
5: the
1: to drag this
5: on
1: thing on
5: car
1: to the lengths
5: home.
1: That they are.
5: Not
1: but
5: smart.
1: What is even more confusing
5: oh, and a semi just turned my
1: is
5: deep
1: that
5: dish
1: now
5: into
1: coaches
5: yeah,
1: are being asked
5: so check all state
1: about
5: first
1: the potential
5: for
1: of Brendan Scoresby in a supplemental draft. And it's confusing
5: terms, conditions,
1: because
5: and all
1: why
5: American
1: on
5: insurance company
1: earth
5: affiliates, Northbrook, Illinois.
1: Would Brendan Scoresby
6: travel,
1: be
6: Capital
1: in a supplemental draft in the NFL?
6: With the Capital
1: why
6: One
1: I'm
6: Venture
1: feeling
6: X
1: like an
6: card,
1: idiot
6: unlimited double
1: is because
6: miles on
1: the NFL and college athletics have been really clear with one
6: luxury hotels
1: you can get away
6: on
1: with a lot
6: travel.
1: In the NFL
6: and with Venture X, you get
1: college
6: access
1: athletics.
6: To over 1,000
1: the
6: airport
1: one thing
6: lounges
1: that you cannot do
6: open up a world of travel possibilities.
1: It's a pretty
6: with a
1: hard,
6: one
1: fast
6: Venture
1: rule,
6: X
1: especially when you are gambling on teams
7: Lounge
1: that you are a part of. Because that
7: see
1: means you are
7: details.
1: Gambling on something that you could theoretically have a direct influence in, which is what Brendan Scoresby had been doing. And you can argue the case, which his legal team is, that it is a mental health situation and that he has went through treatment, therefore he should not be punished. The NCAA should work on helping people in his position, not punishing them. And I think both things can be true. The NCAA should absolutely do everything in their power to make sure that the mental health of their student athletes is as good as can be. With that said, mental health is not a get out of jail free card. You can't do the gambling. I like to gamble. I'm not a member of the team. You can't do the gambling. It's like the crystal clear rule that these leagues have put forth. So when you get caught gambling and you get caught gambling the way that he was gambling, you're not going to be allowed to play again. And there's no chance that Roger Goodell is going to welcome with open arms a guy that was gambling on his own team. We like to make fun of Roger Goodell on this show. You make to like fun of Roger Goodell on social media and call him an idiot and a dummy and all these things. And in some instances, that could be true. You know where it's not true? He's not dumb enough to build up the NFL to the way that he has and have them be partners with most of these gambling companies and then just welcome in a guy that is not playing his final year of college for a championship contending team because he wanted to bet on his own team. That doesn't make any sense to me. And anytime I see these things pop up, I feel like I'm being treated like I'm an idiot, like I'm 5 years old. It feels patronizing. The idea that this guy is ever going to play again is silly to me. It sucks for Texas Tech. I can understand why they might want to defend their guy, but there's no chance that he was ever going to come back and play after we found out the magnitude of which he was gambling. And it is so unbelievably silly to start asking NFL coaches, hey, do you think he's going to be available? No, he is not going to be available. He's not. It's just a very, very, it's a bad situation, but it's a very silly situation that we have found ourselves in. This world is just a silly world. It's Westwood One Sports Night with Denton Day. When we get back, Cleveland had a plan. I don't agree with the plan, but they had a plan for the Myles Garrett trade. I'll share that with you next on Westwood One Sports Night.
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0: 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You can text or call the show all day long. The NFL fell apart 40 hours ago, 36 hours ago, 32 hours ago. With the Myles Garrett trade, the A.J. Brown trade, Russell Wilson, now a Drake London contract that makes it. Drake London being the third highest paid over Justin Jefferson. Is that right? Drake London? Yeah, man. That's kind of crazy. He's only behind Jaxon Smith-Njigba and Ja'Marr Chase for highest paid receiver in NFL history. Drake London, third highest paid. If I asked you at bar trivia, who, Addy's going to bar trivia tonight. It's Wednesday. If I asked you who is the third highest paid wide receiver in NFL history from a singular contract standpoint, would you say Drake London? Well, you should now. If you want to be correct, that's the answer. It is Wednesday, June 3rd, year of our Lord, 2026, and we are approaching rapidly the 7 o'clock hour on the East Coast. It's time for our biggest losers of the day. What an insufferable, insufferable answer. Wall Street Journal interviewed Mr. Beast. Surely you've heard of him. Jimmy is his name. And the Beast Man reveals he has less than $1 million to his name, despite being a billionaire on paper. Here is what Mr. Beast had to say to the Wall Street Journal when talking about his personal finances.
1: You said you keep less than $1 million for yourself despite being a paper billionaire. Why do you choose to operate that way?
2: It's funny talking about my personal finances because no one ever believes anything I say. So, I mean, they're like, you're a billionaire. I'm like, that's net worth. I have negative money right now. I'm borrowing money. That's how little money I have. Technically, everyone watching this video has more money than me and their bank account if you subtract the equity value of my company, which doesn't buy me McDonald's in the morning or whatever. But, yeah, why do I choose to keep it that way? It's not, I don't know, I just don't really think of it. I wake up, I just work, and I don't know, I'm just so busy working, I don't really think about my personal bank account, if that makes sense. I'm just laser focused on, you know, making the greatest videos possible and building business as big as possible.
3: Yeah.
0: Billionaires, which Mr. Beast is a billionaire. No one. Billionaire does not mean that right now you can go, Jimmy, you can go to McDonald's and spend $1 billion. I understand that in your Wells Fargo account, you don't have $1 billion. But for anyone who's got millions and millions and now billions of dollars as an enterprise and millions in crypto or investments or this or that, to say you have negative money, oh, I can't even go to McDonald's in the morning and buy, I can't even buy breakfast at McDonald's. Give me a break, man. Like, billionaires, for some reason, love to tell you how little money they have. You know what? You're right, Jimmy. We can switch lives. We can switch, but we're fine. We can switch bank accounts. I'll take your negative money and assets, and you can have the Drake Toll Show. You can have the Mr. Beast Show. Westwood One Sports and the Westwood One Sports app. Produced by Addie Bates and Curtis Poindexter. It'll be an interesting show for the drops. Biggest loser of the day. Not the president. Can't be the president. Yesterday, they sent Dr. Oz. This is a real sentence. They sent Dr. Oz to the podium at the White House, again, real sentence, to discuss the president's mental wellness. And what an interesting response. Mr. Dr. Oz, take it away.
4: Hey, I just wanted to follow up on her question behind me. If the president's in such perfect health, why does he keep going back in for checkups?
5: I think he likes the results. He does really well. He aces the test every single day.
0: Yeah, I mean, that's when I was in grade school, I would take a test and I would do so well that I'd be like, hey, can I take the test again? It felt so good to get 100. I'd like to run it back. Addie, you ever done so well on a test you keep taking it?
3: Yeah.
6: Well, there you go. There's your answer.
3: Actually, when I was in elementary school, I was really good at all those, like, time tables. So I was just wanting, like, I wanted to retake them and retake them so I could get, like, faster. But usually whenever I have dementia, I want to take the same test over and over again because it's like taking it for the first time.
0: You probably don't have dementia.
3: You don't know that.
6: I doubled the size of it, you dumb person.
3: You don't know that.
0: Is that a HIPAA violation for me saying you don't have dementia?
3: Yeah, you don't know that. I have a physical next week. I'm going to ace it. That's what I'm going to, and I'll go.
0: But OSHA?
3: Back. No, that's HIPAA.
0: I HIPAA'd your ass. I didn't OSHA you. So. Yeah, when I was in seventh grade, we took A, B, and C tests. So you take the A test, and it was like staggered. If you got an 83 on the A test, you got some odd points that helped you on the B test. And you had to keep, you didn't have to take the B test. You got a 90 or 95 or above on the A test, whatever it was. So you did have to keep taking it. I don't want to go back to that. I don't want to go back to seventh grade, please.
3: That is interesting. Testing. Way of testing. That is weird.
0: Yeah, it was the advanced class. Sorry.
3: Oh, yeah.
0: The seventh grade advanced class. I was biggest loser of the day.
3: I know. I was like, I think everybody was in that.
0: Okay. The Philadelphia Eagles, low-key. Here's what A.J. Brown said on being traded to the Patriots. I know this ain't heaven, but it's close to it. Take it away, AJ.
7: Just talking to my mom, and I was like, man, I'm still in awe. You know, I'm trying to adjust and, you know, walking up the hill with the uniform on. I was like, man, this is real, you know. And caught myself one point in practice, wasn't paying attention because I was like, dang, I'm a Patriot, you know. You know, and just trying to take it all in as much as I can. You know, obviously, you know, I got back to work quickly, but it's levels to it. And I'm, like I said, I'm enjoying it. It's obviously, I know this ain't heaven, but you know, it's close to it.
0: Foxborough, Massachusetts. The billboard on the way in says, it's not heaven, it's close to it.
8: Big gooner.
0: You got the head coach who's been banging the other chick for the last 6 years, who's not his wife.
9: Been the meat.
0: You've got the happy ending owner who has the macaroni business.
10: Touch yourself.
0: And I think they do ketchup too. And it's. You've got, formerly you had the Stephon Diggs. You're replacing the guy who may or may not have physically harmed his live-in chef. Addie, can we call New England heaven? Probably not. Close. Can we call it close to heaven?
3: If you're a degenerate, I feel like that is heaven. If you're a degenerate, that is... Brendan Sorsby, welcome to New England. This is your heaven.
0: That would be awesome. That would be awesome. I would love that. Biggest losers, the SEC haters. You can have this one.
3: Yeah. Wait, why don't you want to take it?
0: Because I spent all day yesterday talking about how much parity there is in college baseball. So you can play the other side. And I
3: Fine,
0: was taking
3: SEC
0: shots
3: Network,
0: on the front and the back.
3: SEC Network posted, the SEC makes history with the most teams ever in Super Regionals with 7. Addie Bates' Texas Longhorns are there. I think SEC baseball, I think it's back. I think it never left. I think it's amazing. Who cares that LSU's not there? I don't care. We do not care. Look at all these awesome teams. Texas, Bama, Auburn, Georgia. Gosh, I love it. I love it. I love the SEC.
0: You missed the two best teams on here. Ole Miss and Mississippi State.
3: Ole Miss, Mississippi State, Oklahoma.
0: Anyway. SEC baseball never left. It is maybe always been the best conference in college baseball. Pac-12, 20 years ago. SEC baseball, hard to contend with. Yeah, it is dead. That's a good point. SEC baseball, hard to contend with. Very top of the sport. 7 teams in. None of those 7 teams made the World Series last year, so it showcases parity across not just college baseball, but the Southeastern Conference as well. Pretty awesome. Also, Weird Al Yankovic plays a show in Savannah, Georgia tonight. Should I go? 310-840-4910. Should I do it?
3: He's a good concert. If you've never been, he's fun in concert.
0: I might do that tonight. 310-840-4910. Huh. I bet he'd be really good, actually.
3: I've seen him. I told you he was.
0: Yeah, I might do that. right. Addie Bates produces. Curtis Poindexter runs the board. And the host might go see Weird Al tonight. When we come back, it's time for our obituaries, as well as the quickie, the top five headlines in all of sports. Addie Bates will read them. Drake Toll will respond. Rolling into the 7 o'clock Eastern Time hour. It's Westwood One Sports. 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

0: Glad the Thunder's not here, but now who do I root for? Who do I watch tonight and want to win? Because they're all damn good stories. The Nova Knicks, the Young Spurs. Tonight, 8:30, tip-off, ESPN. When we come back, it's our idiot of the day. Don't miss this one. It's the Drake Toll Show.
1: Game one of the NBA Finals is here. Knicks, Spurs, 53 years of waiting for New York, and a championship legacy in San Antonio. It's Wemby's arrival versus history in the Big Apple. It all begins tonight. Westwood One Sports.
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0: Well, good morning.
1: Wow, that was kind of dreamy. Oh, good morning. Hey, it's Wednesday. We're halfway through the week. We'll hear from Scott Fresh Hour later.
0: Oh, I never thought about it. Now with our new setup, we can kind of do that normally. I don't have to get out of the way for Chris.
1: Point to you. Maybe.
0: We're just going
1: to
0: do it first.
1: Yeah. We should have, should we have Fresh cut another one, but have it say Anthony?
0: Yes.
1: They're pretty much split time now.
0: Yeah.
1: All right, Michael, Dave, Jason Ross, Christopher Laud filling in for Anthony. 1-800-920-1140. It's nice of him. It's tough to get up this early. In Texas at 916-339-1140. My dad used to always say growing up when I would sleep in, as by the way, I'll get to that in a second. He'd always say, you're missing the best part of the day.
2: I'm little.
1: Oh, wow, you are tiny.
3: Yeah,
1: hey, you know, be a good bit, though. As if,
0: there we go.
1: Like, we can't do it today because I'm saying it, but like, if we super subtly adjusted our chair heights to when Chris isn't looking and then he looks back at the camera and it's like that, but then he thinks it's probably like the camera and not us.
0: Probably.
1: Like, how long would it take for him to catch on?
0: Don't tell him.
4: Try it.
1: Don't tell him. Try it. Put it in my hand then. Carmichael, Dave, Jason Ross, Christopher Lodge. I'm just resetting.
0: Okay.
1: My dad used to always say, you're missing the best part of the day. Best part of the day is morning. It's the coolest. You know, and it would always be in the summer, because in the summer I wouldn't have school, and then I'd be nocturnal. I mean, pretty much completely nocturnal. Go to bed at, like, you know, when the sun comes up. Sleep, wake up, late afternoon, go for it. And unless my dad, you know, got a hair up, and then he'd boot open
4: the harem.
1: Unless my dad got his harem, and he would always say, there's no traffic, there's less people, the weather's the best, the birds, and that's when the fish are biting. He always uses a fishing analogy.
0: We're going fishing.
1: Yeah, I'd be like, well, Dad, actually, my way.
5: Well, actually,
1: yeah, I was a I was a definite Verlodian growing up when it came to my dad arguing. Because I would well, actually, all the time. And in my mind, again, it's like kind of like the two gloves for golf. It made sense to me. Like, Dad, I hear you, but my way is better because I get both. I get up and I see the evening, and then I am still awake in the morning. I get to experience it, and then. When I'm sleeping while everybody's awake, all the traffic's going on, it's super duper hot, I'm sleeping that part away. I am awake for the best parts of the day.
0: I hear you loud and clear.
1: Yeah.
0: Yeah.
1: Yeah.
0: That's what you're telling me.
1: Oh, yeah. Yeah. I hear you, Dad. Yeah. But, and by the way, who says we have to be, I guess it's like that circadian thing or whatever, you need the sun or whatever.
0: Made up.
1: It feels like it makes more sense to be nocturnal, with the exception of like work and social interaction and all that, which I guess is important, but. You know, like, why can't you wake up when the sun's going down, function overnight, and then go to bed, you know, after the sun comes up? Why aren't we that society? Farming?
0: Yeah. If what would be your perfect with this job?
1: Yeah.
0: Perfect. Not, it doesn't have to be this time slot. I'm just saying, like, your perfect way to set it up would be what?
1: Set. What do you mean?
0: Seven. You have a four-hour show.
1: Oh, I got you. What would be the perfect place for that 4 hours to be?
0: Yeah, to hit all the sweet spots for you.
1: Probably nine to midnight was great.
0: So 9 to 1?
1: Yeah, 9 to 1, yeah. Or 8 to midnight. I'm fine with that, too. That was great because I could do whatever I needed to do. And then, yeah, it would probably be 8 to midnight because then I'd still have friends that were awake at midnight. One's pushing it.
4: Yeah, but you're going to have to watch TGIF recorded.
0: Yeah, think about those issues.
1: Yeah, you know, I didn't. Yeah, that's a good point. Also, I'd be on the air at 8. I'd be on the air for most of the games and stuff. So, a lot of time. Like, the best part was doing the night show, and when the Kings were at home, and the broadcast go till 11:30. I come in, I do an hour, half hour, I'm done. Mornings, you never get that.
0: No,
1: they have to go to China or something.
0: Yeah.
1: So,
4: okay, I've got a summer idea.
1: Okay.
4: Because just thinking about listening to recorded TGIF, what would be the best very special episode to have during Twitter? Like, if it came out.
1: You're talking about of TV?
4: Yeah.
1: Will Smith and Will Smith. That would be the
4: best one for Twitter.
1: Okay. Yeah.
4: Like I was thinking Mr. Belvedere.
0: Oh, when he's
1: when he sat on
4: himself. No, when the school friend comes over.
0: I don't know that one.
4: They'd be like, what?
0: It's all in the China.
1: I mean, I feel like the honest answer is, but I don't want to.
4: Because I was just thinking of Family Matters when there was a shooting at the school. And I remember being at my cousin's house and be like, what is happening?
1: No, dude, you know the one that everybody misses? Like, they think it's fake and it's not. And we're having fun here. So I know. It's like, I don't know how to bring it up without not making light of it. Y'all familiar with the episode of All in the Family where Edith Bunker
4: oh
1: was?
4: Oh, my God.
1: That like really happened. I mean, it didn't really happen. It was on a show, but like wait, that.
0: I don't know what the rest of that sentence is.
1: She was assaulted.
0: Oh.
1: In the worst way that doesn't involve murder.
4: Was it like the whole episode about that?
1: Yeah.
4: That's crazy.
1: I did not believe, because I wasn't around for that's all like of this.
0: 70s, yes. 60s, 70s?
1: Yeah. Yeah. Wow. And there's a whole thread on this a few years ago, and I didn't remember any of it. It was like Edith Bunker getting assaulted. It was a different Strokes where I think somebody tried to molest Arnold.
4: Yes.
1: Or did. Mm. I can't remember which one.
4: I too.
1: The one I always remember, but it's not a big deal, is when Ricky Stratton, bless you, went out with his dad and grandpa or whatever hunting, and he shot the deer. And I'll never forget, man, because it was one of those very special episodes of Silver Spoons. Viewer discretion, parents, blah, blah, blah. And then, it got me, dude, because he shoots a deer. And then it's like, the way I remember it, you never know if this is how it happened or not. But, like, at one point, he's, like, kneeling down. The deer got shot, but it's still alive. Mm. And Ricky's, like, he's like, I can't do it. And they're like, you have to put it out of his misery. I can't do it. And then you just hear this gunshot off camera. And man, I was very upset about that. I think that probably is why I don't hunt.
0: That's it?
1: That episode of... So, you know what? There are things in life, real and fake, that people are surprised if you look back. I bet you everybody has these, where they shape your... Like, I always talk about, when we're talking about sports and tragedies, I always talk about Len Bias and how much of an effect that had, I think, on a lot of kids our age when that happened. But, like, for real, man, I remember seeing Ricky... not being, you know, this poor deer was just not feeling great, man. Just got shot. And he had to, like, put it out of its misery. And it's the right thing to do, obviously. The animal's suffering. Like, make it happen. But, like, just actually doing that? I went to bed that night, and I had a nightmare that I hunt. Because not that long before it, I shot a squirrel, like, maybe a year prior. I shot a squirrel in our backyard with my dad's BB gun, because I just thought it'd be fun to peg the squirrel, right? And, like, the butt or something. But I guess I pumped up the, you air rifle, you pump it up a bunch of times.
0: You do?
1: And then you shoot the, BB, and we had these olive trees in my parents' backyard.
0: Oh, shoot the BB.
1: Man, I hit the squirrel, and I remember it like it was literally an hour ago. I pegged the squirrel. The squirrel, like, is up in a branch. It goes to fall out of the tree, right? And it's, like, holding on with one squirrel hand to the branch, like in a movie. Like, holding on to the thing.
0: Squirrel ninja?
1: Yeah, and then he falls, and it's like... And he hits the ground. And this is the part that always gets me. Then the squirrel, it gets up. It takes, like, 5 steps. And then it flips on its back, and it's dead. But its little feet are doing this. But, like, man, I mean, the squirrel was damaged, but I was mentally damaged.
0: But at what?
2: Pump up the jam, pump it up. Why your pumping. Feet
1: pumping
2: are
1: the BB. Okay. Right.
0: But at what point did you go, what a shot?
1: It was a great shot. Let's not lie. I got.
0: Squirrel could have been flopping.
1: I was.
4: I saw here Joe Pesci and Goodfellas. Hey, good shot. What do you want from me?
1: Hey, what do you want from me? It was a good shot. Well, because my dad had bought this giant, like, carton of BBs for me, because I don't know. I think he was really trying to get me to be an outdoors kid. And so we had this Well, I like fishing. Mm. I don't like touching the fish, though.
4: Do you?
1: So, yeah, I like catching fish. I don't like just sitting out there, you know. Well, that's the fun. Nah. No, dude, I don't want to catch a fish. I don't want to sit there with my pole in the water. So what's going on? I don't know what's going on with you. No, I want to catch. That's why I like fishing with lures and stuff, because you're doing something. You're always, I like to just throw the bobber in and Oh, enjoy the outside. No, I want to catch a fish. So
0: I can get inside.
1: Yeah, exactly. We had this old balance beam in the backyard, and my dad would let me, I would set up his old beer cans and stuff and sit on the porch. And that was fun, just pegging the cans off.
3: I got six Schlitzes, Dad.
1: Yeah,
3: and one hams.
1: Yeah, one hams and a Schaefer. So, and then I was so freaked out, I ran inside when the squirrel was dead. And then my dad, I don't know how he knew it, but my dad knew. Because he comes out when he gets home from work, and he saw, he goes, did you do this? And I was like, yeah. I explained it to him. He's like, cool.
4: Hey, good shot. What do you want from me?
1: Yeah, and he goes, well, you got to throw it away. And my everyone has a core fear.
0: There's dinner.
1: I can't do dead animals. I can't do it. I can't do dead animals. Freak me out. I lose it. I can't. If I see roadkill all across the street, I can't do it. So yeah, I had to take a shovel and be like, take the longest shovel.
0: It helps when you don't look.
1: No, that, right. Yeah, exactly. And man, I felt so bad. Like, what did the squirrel do? It was just squirrely. Now, I understand. Again, I've said this before. I get. I'm not against hunters. I mean, I don't like the big game hunting. Like, but I'm talking about like necessary hunting and all that. You know, like, fine. I get it. Like, you gotta control the population. I'm fine.
4: You're all about that,
1: huh?
4: You're all about.
1: Well, no, I'm just saying. Like, I've had conversations and, you know, read and whatever. I don't want to just come out and be like, hunting's bad. I understand that, like, it's part of conservation and. Hunters and outdoorsmen tend to be the best conservationists in a lot of cases. And then, you know, if you don't shoot the deer, then there'll be too many deer. And I don't know, but I can't get behind it, man. Like, I got a buddy who goes duck hunting all the time, like an hour away.
4: Yeah. Kent.
1: No, my buddy Sammy, but yeah, I can't. And he'll post these pictures on Facebook.
4: Sammy.
1: There's like these, you know, like on the tailgate of his truck, and they'll have like 12 ducks lined up. And he's got a duck dog that he paid God knows what for. That
4: you're talking about Kent.
1: Well, I'm sure Kent does too. I'm just saying, my friend said.
0: Duck dog. Ooh.
1: Ooh. Duck dog. Living in a movie. See, here we go. And you know, he's all excited. He shot all the ducks, and then the dog goes and gets the duck, brings back, and then they have duck soup or whatever they do for weeks. And plus, not a duck guy food wise I don't know, poultry that's medium rare or whatever they like, the color of the meat and the you ever had duck?
0: I don't think so.
1: Yeah, it is.
4: We when you had that Stone's endorsement,
1: so
4: they had duck tacos over there that were incredible.
1: Tacos. Duck tacos that were incredible?
4: Mm-hmm.
1: Wow. I just can't do it.
4: That was like 10 years ago, and I still remember it.
1: So, yeah, I'd have this conversation with Avery, because she basically gets up an hour after. As I'm going to take a nap is usually when she gets up. And, wow. And then I could check her phone and see, like, yesterday.
0: Stalker.
1: She said she was up to, like, 1. And then I go, and I see, like, last act. I can't see what, you know, I don't look at what's on her phone, but I can see the activity. I don't. Trust me, I don't. But I can see, like, last activity, 2:45. Okay, dude. Like, then we had to have this long conversation. We got this long conversation in the kitchen because she was supposed to do the dishes the night before. And she didn't, but she was up till almost 3 a.m. And then, you know, she got up, she's doing the dishes. And then she hit me with a well, actually. Because I was like, look, you were supposed to do this last night. You didn't. She says, well, honestly, Daddy, I said I was going to do them, and I did, but I'm doing them now. So, I mean, they're getting done before dinner and all that. And then just, you know, that just. That laid into a whole, like, you're 18, you're an adult. When I was 18, I turned 18 in August, and pretty much every week, at least once or twice a week, my dad would be like, find a place yet? Find a place? You find a place? You get some roommates?
4: But to be fair, you've been out of school for a couple of years by then.
1: Exactly. That's the difference. I moved out of my house permanently February of my 18th year. So what is that? September?
4: February of my 18th year.
1: Yeah, exactly. Whereas she's, you know, I said, you're now older than I was when I moved out. Worked, did all that. I said, but you're going to school.
0: Right.
1: I said, now what? Because she did the whole, she actually said, to be fair. That's right. Because then I was like, well, here's what's fair. What's fair is I'm paying for you to do this, this, and this. You come home, you're splitting chores with your brother. You don't have to have a job. we're doing everything, you know, we do, we're supporting you. But what would be fair is for me to say, hey, is your way of giving back when you're home, you're basically the housemaid. Like you're doing the laundry, you're folding it, you're putting it away. You're keeping the house clean. You're doing everything full time. Nobody else does chores. You're an adult now. And this is, cause I don't want her to get spoiled. Good luck. Mm. But like at the same time, so she tried to hit me with the whole like, well, it was my turn. It's like, dude, you shouldn't even have a turn. Like this should all be you. And anyways, it went on and on for, I did a whole giant lecture to her. And then the thing, this is just where I'm a horrible parent, because she's in the kitchen and there's no yelling. I'm just sternly talking to her about all this stuff. And I try to underline the sacrifices we make, what she does, how great her life is, how privileged she is, da-da-da-da-da. And then like in the 20th minute, tear, and then
0: you melt.
1: I do, and she knows I do.
4: Oh my god, I've got to find a place to live. And when he was looking for a place to live, it was only $50 for rent.
1: My share of the I split an apartment on Howe Avenue with my friends Joe and Boris, and my share, I think, was $300 a month.
4: Ooh, nice place.
1: It was a three bedroom, but it wasn't like we were living in the lap of luxury. It was Howe and Northrop? Howe and something. Howe and, not Howe about Arden. Anyways, it was that area, Howe and whatever. So the good news is, though, the fun thing is that did something yesterday for the first time ever. I took my child. Well, I guess not. We went and voted.
0: Oh, nice.
1: Went and voted, and it was interesting. It was her first opportunity to vote, and so we both were registered at the same place, which, weirdly enough, was the junior high school she went to for seventh grade by our house.
4: Registered to the same place.
1: We both went, we're both not registered to the same place, but like where you put in, like, where can I vote? It was at the middle school near our house for both of us. We had the same address.
4: Well, you could vote wherever.
1: Yeah. I don't know. I said, where can I vote? Or where's the close? Oh, maybe I said, where's the closest voting place? Yeah.
4: And you guys are in the same spot. You came up with the same spot.
1: Hey, you know what? Why don't you go kill yourself? Okay. And I mean that nicely. So anyways,
0: and I mean that in the nicest
1: like,
0: way.
1: Not really, but
4: are the odds?
1: Theoretically. So anyways, we go,
0: Anthony will be in next week.
1: Actually,
4: he won't.
1: And then I asked the, because I think voting place, get your politics out of it.
4: Politics out of voting.
1: I'm saying
4: there's no place.
1: Sports. Voting places should be like safe. I don't want to mess with anybody at a voting place, right? So I asked the
0: registrar. That's where I do my best bits.
1: That's where you hear, hey, hello, how you doing? So I asked the registrar.
5: Who'd you vote for?
1: I was like, I'm curious as to the rules, because this is her first time. If I'm voting next to her, is she allowed to ask me questions? Mm. What if she's confused about whatever? And
0: you're a five timer.
1: Exactly. It's like the SNL thing. I got the jacket and everything. Anyways, no, they were very cool about it. And then I felt awkward. Because there was maybe like four other people voting. It wasn't a big room. And they were like, we were in like this two shot over here with, they have touch screens, right? Wow. We were touch screen. Wow. Lap of luxury. So when I was done, or when we were done, I waited for her to be done. And we went over to go turn in our stuff. And then one of the registrars, because I had mentioned it was her first time, and they love that, and so they were like, well, would you want to take a picture of her turning in her ballot? And I instantly was like, can I do that? And they're like, well, if you're looking at your phone and the picture happens, it's one of those things. But I still felt weird, even though the only people voting were behind me. Mm-hmm. I was just super stressed out about not making anyone else uncomfortable, but we got her, I got a picture of her putting her, her ballot in the thingy, and then getting her, she's got her little, with her little I voted sticker. And then I got an I voted sticker too. This is probably way too much, but we, she brought, I had her bring her my unstuck I voted sticker home to go to put in her baby book, which I feel like is a little weird because she's 18, but that's like a nice little finishing touch, I think.
0: Benchmark.
1: Yeah. So that was nice.
0: Nice.
1: That was interesting. And then Mason turns 18 in October 30th. So he's like 2 weeks later, he's going to be voting in the big one.
4: Oh, he could have voted in this.
1: Could he have?
4: Yeah.
0: Well, really?
4: If you're 18 for the general election, I believe you can vote in the primary.
1: Is that right?
0: I didn't know that.
1: I did not know that either. Look at you, Mr. In Touch with Local Government. And it is important. Look, here's my rule of thumb. When people want to talk politics or whatever, I always ask them. I've said this before. Hey, who's your rep? What district are you in? You don't have to answer all these questions, but I would say, what district are you in congressionally? Who's your rep? Who's your state rep, assembly? Who's your county supervisor? Who's your district? You know, just the base. Can you answer? It's a fun thing to do with people if they're very political. It's a very interesting.
4: I'm political.
1: Well, it's just a very interesting because everybody wants to talk about what I like to call, you know, lipstick politics, meaning the pretty ones, you know, the interesting ones.
0: Yeah.
1: But 90% of governing that happens at the local that affects you. And you'd be surprised at how many people know all about, like, well, the president and this guy and the senator and this guy and this scam and all that's okay. But can you name anything about your local representation? Like I said, can you name any of your districts, any of your reps, any of them? And you'd be shocked if you asked them how many have absolutely, I mean, think everybody listening right now, think about it, honestly, whether you're political or not. And good for you if you know. Who is your state representative? Who is your congressional representative? Who is your county supervisor? If you're in the city, who is your city councilor?
4: Hey, what's fun is what all district of that changed because we got redistricted.
1: Yeah, I mean, it's like a big J with a line in it for, you know, the perfect district space. And then finally, anyone else?
4: And I was wrong. He cannot vote.
1: Oh, wow. Spreading misinformation.
4: I know.
1: Speaking of spreading misinformation, I got to hold my hand up. I mean, it's the right thing to do. Yesterday, the news came across yesterday afternoon that the great Peebo Bryson passed away. Now, to be clear, I got because it was a fake TMZ, and that's my fault a couple days prior. I think it was Monday, towards the end of the show, where it said Peebo had passed away, and I just read the report. We talked about Peebo, and you and I are fans, and all that, and then it turned out he had had a stroke, and then yesterday he passed away. I just didn't want to let that go, because, you know, people do that, and I apologize. I got caught, and still, I mean, everything we said on Monday counts today, you know, rest in peace, and all that. I was watching a thing about the Beauty and the Beast duet he did with Celine Dion, mm-hmm. and the article I was reading was talking about how they were worried that this up-and-coming singer that really wasn't that well-known, Celine Dion, would she be able to keep up?
0: Oh, wow.
1: Turns out she could.
0: She could, but yeah, Peebo's pretty gifted.
1: And then finally, Chris, you're usually on top of these. Jason, I'm not sure if you are. Are anyone happen to be addicted to any trending online Twitter sports games going on right now? Anyone know what I'm talking about? No? Okay. There is a game floating around. And I don't think they're making money. I don't care about plugging them, but I bring this up only in case you need a time waster. It's at 82-0.com. And what it basically is it's two boxes at the top, and one box has NBA teams in it. The other box has decades in it. And you hit, you know, whatever, and it spins the boxes, and then it'll say, like, Charlotte, 2010s. And then it lists with their stats all the players that played for Charlotte or the top players in the 2010s. And then you pick, let's say you pick, Jamal Mashburn, small forward, right? That's your small forward. And then you spin again, and it goes 60s all the way till now. And
0: it stays Charlotte?
1: It stays. You are locked into that one. You get five spins, five teams, five decades, and you're trying to pick the best team. So, for example, if you already picked, let's say I picked Vlade Divac at center, right? And then my next spin comes up and it's Denver in the 2020s and there's Jokic sitting there, can't do it. So you get to the fifth one when you finally pick your fifth one, and sometimes you're screwed. Like, you've already picked your shooting guard and small forward, and oh, there's Michael Jordan, can't take him. And then at the very end, when you pick the fifth one, it tells you what your record would be if that team actually happened. So the best, and we'll break here, this is what sucks. The best record I have so far is 72-10, okay? So gross, dude. My team is Zach Randolph at center, Chris Webber at power forward, Kevin Durant at small forward, Russell Westbrook at point guard, James Harden at shooting guard. That's the best team I have. Chris,
0: you love Harden.
1: You'll love this. Go to the site. It's I don't know, some kid probably nerd! Put the whole thing. It is nerdy, but also it's a really good way.
0: What's
1: to
0: the
1: see, .com. I like how you get to learn a lot of these older players that you may or may not know, and you look at their numbers, like, wow, I didn't know that guy was that good. For example, World Be Free, knew he was good, didn't realize he had some of those years. My goodness gracious. We got a big show for you today. The NBA Finals are here. Not sure if you've heard, there's some ex-Kings involved in it. But also, it's the NBA Finals. So we'll talk about the actual matchups. The A's get a win yesterday at Wrigley. We'll talk about that and some other baseball stuff. I'm going to try to do a bit of a hockey thing. I watched the Stanley Cup game one yesterday. Yeah, I did. Honest to goodness. We got football rumors and also... I want to talk about the Sacramento Kings, the passing of Rick Adelman, and what I thought about last night and what I'd like to start pushing today. Big show for you. We're so happy you're with us right here on Shacktown Sports.
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8: I'm Tamara Berg in the KCRA3 Weather Center for your Wednesday. Nice and comfortable kickoff to the day with a light delta breeze outside. We get into the afternoon, expect mostly sunny skies, light winds, and highs today a little warmer. We'll peak in the lower to mid-90s. Get the latest forecast on the KCRA 3 News and the KCRA 3 app.
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1: Welcome back. Hey, I want to get to the NBA Finals. But Jason, I forgot about something I wanted to talk about yesterday. Because remember when we were talking about, and we'll do this later, about Coach Adelman.
0: Yeah.
1: And you know, like the easy wins, like honoring him and all that, right?
0: Mm-hmm.
1: Well, this is another one. This is from this could almost be like its own recurring segment. Like things that are an incredibly easy fix and why aren't they done? And I'll take you back 16 years ago to this. And can you...
0: And by this, you mean...
1: By this, I was going to play the thingy, but here we go. Ready, Chris? Here we go.
24: Ground ball, right side. Cabrera will cut it off. Galarraga covers. He's out. No, he's safe. He is safe. He is safe at first base. And here comes Jim Leland. Oh, my goodness. Jim Joyce said he was safe at first base. You make the call. Cabrera, Galarraga.
25: Did he miss the base? He's out. Why is he safe?
24: He must have missed the base.
1: Are you showing the replay?
25: Is he safe?
24: You see right here.
25: Why is he safe?
1: Okay, so if you don't remember, Armando Galarraga of the Tigers was one out away from a perfect game. It was ground ball. Throw to first. Replay shows this wasn't a bang bang play.
0: Right.
1: They got him out by a foot and a half. Jim Joyce, who was universally regarded as a great umpire, missed the call. Next batter came up, made an out. Game was over, but it was not a perfect game, not a no hitter. in what turned out to be, and I love when stuff like this happens, that was a terrible mistake by Joyce. It was a terrible thing that happened to Galarraga. And the very next day, Joyce was behind the plate calling balls and strikes. And he met Galarraga at the plate along with a representative from the then Cleveland Indians to exchange lineup cards. And Joyce was in tears. And Galarraga and Joyce ended up becoming friends. Actually, I think they did a business thing together. Anyways, it was one of those, you made a mistake, but we're bigger than that. Is there anyone? Is there anyone? One person. Well, of course, there's always one. But one legitimate person that would balk, pun intended, at Rob Manfred in baseball retroactively awarding a perfect game to Armando Galarraga. They got the call wrong. It's the right thing to do. He threw a perfect game. Who is saying no to that?
0: Probably nobody. It's just so
1: hold
0: far
1: on.
0: Removed.
1: Shockingly, yeah. Verlot is.
2: Doesn't change anything.
1: It actually does because now Armando Galarraga.
2: Yeah, but it's not the same. Like, if you're at the game, you didn't witness and
0: he didn't celebrate
2: game.
0: It.
1: It's not. Listen. And I think that's part of the problem with, you know, people like Chris. And I'm serious about this now.
0: Oh, this is serious.
1: If you have a problem in the world, okay, well, now we'll just make this a microcosm of baseball. If you can't completely fix it, well, then why do it? And in my estimation, it's a matter of inches. Well, yeah, Chris is 100% correct. He is. I give him that. Number one, it doesn't change it for the fans that were there. It robbed Galarraga of the moments. Joy still went. It does not change any of that. But can it make the error better? Can it give some peace to Jim? Can it give some peace to Galarraga to be able to say he threw a perfect game? The fans didn't get to experience it, but now the fans can still say, I was there for a perfect game. As a matter of fact, I was there for the most unique perfect game of all time. And that, to me, is in all aspects better. It's not perfect, but it's better than what it is right now.
2: Yeah, it's not perfect. That's the problem that we have. Give up a hit.
1: It wasn't a hit. It was clearly not a hit.
2: I was watching it at the Limelight with my buddy Rob.
1: Really? What's yeah. Rob up to now?
2: I believe he's working at Belair right now.
0: Rob's
1: Did you say Belair?
2: Belair.
1: Belair. I'm just saying, man. That just sucks. I weirdly felt worse for Jim Joyce than I did Armando Galarraga. Yeah. Anyway, I saw that yesterday and it's like, come on, man. All right, the finals are here tonight. We're really excited for what's on deck later because we can finally say we've got ourselves the NBA Finals.
0: Let's go.
2: Wait, that's still happening?
1: Yeah, can you believe it? Here we are in June. The NBA Finals coming up. Tonight. Let's start it off right now.

0: Antonio. Who is favored? And while we're at it, how about how much? Mr. Actually, why don't you lead us off?
1: The Spurs, 2.5.
2: I'm going to go Spurs, 4.5.
0: We have a correct answer. And I'm incredibly happy to say it's Jason Ross. 4.5.
2: I thought it was Chris by how quickly you got the bell.
0: No, I couldn't find my bell yesterday, my crumble bell. Yeah, 4.5 for San Antonio. We're going to break this down quite a bit today. We have obviously done to death, and it's understandably so, but we have gone over the fact, and if people are just tuning in, there's some ex-Kings involved in this finals. But also, it's a series. So I would like today to actually get to the series itself and what is, I think, a fascinating matchup.
2: Yes, I agree.
0: It also occurs to me that I also have thought things like Eagles-Chiefs is a fascinating matchup. Like, I'm really on the fence. I'm on the fence between this being a fascinating matchup and what will be a wonderful series in which anyone can win. And also, am I a victim of that's what we do anytime there's a championship? And in reality, this isn't going to be much of a series, and the Spurs are going to win and win. I wouldn't say easily, but handily. I know.
2: I disagree.
0: Yeah?
2: Yeah.
0: Well, then we're going to have some fun today. We're going to have, we can have like first take arguments.
2: Yes.
0: Yes. All right, Jason and I going at it later. Wait, what? When we come back, we will get to some baseball. The A's won.
2: Yes.
0: Unfortunately, so did other people.
2: But at least they did.
0: And somebody did their best impression of the great Jose Canseco.
2: Oh, that would be a great thing to do.
0: Wouldn't it be wonderful?
2: Yes.
0: Not this time, pal. We'll get to it next.
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1: I met Chris just outside the bathroom during the break, and it reminded me. I was going to bring this up off the air. If guys, if you're not, if you don't like story time, just change the station for a second, because this is a questionable one. I had like the dumbest overnight last night, and I don't know if this has happened to anyone else. So I'm going to try to explain this as best I can without being too much information, but there's no way I can do this. It's like 2 a.m. I get up. I got to go potty.
2: Yeah.
1: So I go. And I'm in our little, you know, bathroom in our, you know, and one of those, like, you're not awake.
2: Okay.
1: You're not awake. You're awake, but you're not awake. Now, I don't know if women, well, I don't think women can identify with this. And if they can, that would be news to me. But how do I do this? Okay, let's use a squirt gun as an example to make it cleaned up for the kids.
3: When you need to go to the doctor, man.
1: when you shoot a squirt gun, it goes right and it's straight line. But every once in a while, you shoot the squirt gun, and there's like an exit off the ramp.
2: Yeah, a stray.
1: And so I'm doing the thing.
3: Good night last night, huh?
1: No. You would think so, and I that's a fair comment. No. So I'm doing the thing where I'm half asleep. My left hand is against the wall. I'm leaning on the wall, propping myself up. The other hand is on the steering wheel, let's say, driving a car.
2: Okay.
1: It took me like 3 seconds to realize. I'm just going to give you the thought, and you can fill in the rest of the story. Here was my thought half asleep. What is that on my leg? And then as I focused in, because it was like all of a sudden I had this warm sensation on my right leg. I then way too late realized that.
2: Off target.
1: I was off target.
2: Yeah.
1: Well, I was on target, but also off target simultaneously. Mm-hmm. It was like in Ghostbusters where the streams got crossed. And it wasn't just a quick slit. It was like, dude, there was a puddle. So I flip on the bathroom light. I look down. It's like, are you freaking? And by the way, you have to keep going. Otherwise it stings. So I'm dying, and I look, and my right calf is just soaked, and there's a puddle around my foot. And this isn't one of those where you can just do like a quick wipe off and go back to bed. Yeah. I have to turn on the light, clean it up, go get a rag, get some of the, you know, whatever my wife keeps in the cupboard, clean that, because you don't want to be gross and leave. You want it clean. And then I got to go hop in the shower. At like 2 a.m., dude.
2: You had to do a shower?
1: I had to. Trust me, this was not a quick cleanup. It was like I dipped my leg in a swimming pool.
2: Maybe you had a fork in the road.
1: I did. Yeah, it was gross, dude. I don't know. I'm not reading that text, dude. I'm not reading that text. From the 916, you're not paying attention to what the Knicks are doing. I'm rooting for the Spurs. Bet Knicks every game in this series. I've watched every game the Knicks have been in. Styles make fights, and I don't want to disrespect what they did to Cleveland and everything they've done before it, the winning streak and all that. Look, I'm happy. Well, we'll get to this later. I'm happy to be. I hope I'm wrong in the sense that I like it when things happen. That's the fun of sports, but I got a different take on it. A's win last night, 2-1. A little bit of scariness in the bottom of the ninth inning.
2: Yeah, a lot of it.
1: Yeah, but they were able to hold on. And how about our very own friend of the show, Henry Bolte, with the final out in center field, catching the final out, and then he put the ball in his pocket.
2: Oh, that's nice.
1: Did you notice that? Yeah.
2: I remember him catch. I don't remember that, but.
1: It was first song. I'm curious. 1-for-4, by the way. Still batting .286.
2: Nice.
1: Is old Henry Bolte, which is nice to see. I believe still, though, we're still waiting on his first major league home run.
2: Hasn't happened yet.
1: As a matter of fact, that's going to happen. 2-1 is the final. The A's still two games under 500, unfortunately. But hey, a win is a win is a win, especially on the road against a Cubs team that is three games above 500. So they're no slouch at all. Here's the problem, Jason Ross. The first place Mariners and the second place by a half game over the A's Texas Rangers are on a combined 13-game winning streak.
2: Yeah, Seattle's really hot.
1: My God, you knew it was going to happen.
2: Yeah.
1: They're too good. They're too talented. But they have won eight in a row. The Rangers have won five in a row. And the A's currently, all of a sudden, just three. They're three out of first place. By the way, speaking of the A's, it was interesting. I did a hit yesterday on radio in Vegas with old friend Steve Cofield, Cofield and Co. And when he texted me, it was like, hey, want to talk about the A's coming to Vegas, the passing of Rick Adelman, and Fox and Brown in the finals. Mm-hmm. And I was like, wow, that that sounds great. That would, that sounds
2: more
1: like
2: good news.
1: Be a really, really good time. And you know, it always is with him. But it was interesting talking when you hear about Vegas and the A's out here, and it's less and less, but you hear about like all the problems in this, you know, Vegas, and this is going to happen in the stadium and all that. And then like down there, And by the way, Steve Cofield's an incredibly straight shooter. Like, he's not a biased guy at all. This isn't he's not a homer like me. Let's put it that way. This dude is an absolute straight shooter. He'd be the guy in Vegas, if anyone did, he'd be the guy on radio in Vegas that'd be like, guys, I'm not sure this is going to happen.
2: Mm-hmm.
1: But when we were talking about that yesterday, it's actually like laughable to them in the sense that they're like, are you guys not paying attention? Like, I get the questions at the beginning, but they started putting the roof on yesterday.
2: Yeah, no, they're so far advanced. I remember seeing a picture, it's probably about 4 months ago, and it was like, if you panned out, you could see the framework of what they were doing.
1: Yeah.
2: If you zoom in, literally in the picture, it looked like you could see about 65 people working on it.
1: Wow.
2: Like,
1: yeah.
2: They're moving.
1: Yeah.
2: Like, it was like, because you kind of see it from where you're like, oh, yeah, it looks like there's some people there. You zoom in, you're like, oh, my gosh, look at the amount of people they have working on this project. Yeah, it's happening.
1: And are there issues with Bally's? And, you know, could there be other stuff? Sure, maybe. I don't know enough to know that. I know there's some issues, but they don't. Let's put it this way. If for some reason all the funding at this point stopped for the stadium, it's so far along, and I was talking to somebody about this the other day that knows stuff about this stuff. They said at this point, the stadium is so far along and so much has been done that it would take about 13 seconds for somebody with money to come in and be like, yeah, I'll take over the project and I'll take a nice fat chunk of, you know, the revenue and all that. Like, it's happening. You know, they're moving. They're going there. It's not an if, it's a when. End of story. But what was interesting, and I've heard this in a couple places, and I don't think it's any fault of our city leaders or anyone on this deal, but when it comes to the expansion, it does not seem like the other cities think that we have a serious chance. And when I was talking to him and his partner about it on the air yesterday down there, and it wasn't in a disrespectful way. It was just like, in what world do you guys win over Salt Lake City? Like, not only do you have the ownership group in place, not only do you have the stadium in place, not only do you have a great market, but also an area of the world of the country that is nowhere near as served as where you are. Like, their thought was, I mean, without coming out and being, you know, they're being very respectful, but it's like, is this a stunt? Is there, you know, and we had to talk about that a little bit because I don't think it's necessarily a stunt. But as I said, I do think even right now it's a 30-70. And if we get a investor, then we pump it up. But I don't know that other cities really, not that it matters. I don't know that other cities really are taking it seriously right now. And that's interesting. I guess that's in a little bit of a way, that's kind of motivation. Yesterday the A's won. The Giants again. I don't know, dude. It's I was wearing my Giants hat yesterday at the store, and fellow Giants fan,
2: you did it,
1: huh? That was my fault.
2: Mm-hmm.
1: And was trying to talk to, you know, hey, you know, And not like they knew who I was. It was just they saw me in a Giants house. Like, man, tough times. What do you think's the problem? I was like, oh, they're terrible. They're just a really, really, really bad team. They have lost 7 of 8. And that one win being the 19-6 win over the Rockies a couple games ago. And you thought, well, maybe they're going to break out. But the Brewers have now outscored them in 2 games. Well, it's been close. It's just 24-5. You know. So there's that.
2: All right with him.
1: And then finally, you may remember Jose Canseco.
2: Of course.
1: And the ball going off his head into the stands. Joe Adell made headlines.
0: Hello.
1: For the Angels. Yesterday by racing to the right field wall to
2: who
1: track.
2: Who was it?
1: Joe Adell, I believe was his name. Joe Adell. Yeah. Hello. That's what the fan said when the ball bounced off. TJ Rumfield's bat launched the ball on the fourth, and it just goes, he lost it. It went off his head. Not the same. No one will ever be the same as Canseco.
2: No.
1: Because this one kind of careened off.
2: Yeah, and it was part glove, part hat.
1: Yeah. Whatever,
2: but still.
1: What is interesting is that it was just a little under 2 months ago. Remember, Joe Adell robbed 3 home runs in a game. 3 home runs in a game. So I guess you win some, you lose some there. Mm-hmm. But I would rather be remembered for the 3 robs than that. We'll take a break when we come back. Top of the hour, ladies and gentlemen. 3 for Madness. All finals edition, by the way. X-Factors. Who should people be rooting for? And ultimately, our picks. Who wins and how many games? We'll talk about that next.
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7: 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Second, play for bogey on par 5s. 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Up and down percentages are almost twice as good when chipping a 9-iron over a sand wedge, and 3.5 times better with the putter. And finally, stop leaving your putt short. A 20 handicapper leaves 55% of their missed putts short of the hole. 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Try these simple tips and let's see whether your handicap starts to come down. And have some fun out there. 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I'm Frank LaRosa.
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0: All right, we're going to get to Three for Madness here in just a moment. A reminder, coming up at 9, the voice of the Sacramento Kings, the G-Man, Gary Gerald, scheduled to join us. We'll get his thoughts.
1: Bump your booty out there, brother.
0: Is that right? Yeah, we'll get his thoughts on the passing of Rick Adelman, certainly on the NBA Finals, the upcoming draft. But yeah, the G-Man, we haven't talked to him in a while. He's going to join us at 9 o'clock this morning.
2: And then later today, media golf.
0: Are you in?
2: I'm in.
0: Wow, you missed the debut last week.
2: But I
0: you're did. Now in the league.
2: I wasn't able to do it last week. And there's, we go to Hagen Oaks, everybody. It's a, somebody put together, a guy named Eric. Kind of reminds me what you do for March Madness. Like, these things can't be easy to put together. So I always have a ton of respect for people that do that. And, yeah, goes through the summer and there's a whole awards banquet and everything apparently. Mm-hmm. And, bunch of us, you know, a few of us here, Marsh, Matt George, me, you, our big boss, Jim, our old boss, Mike Ramey.
0: Yeah.
2: So we'll be.
3: Oh, yeah. He's a big boy.
2: We'll be down at Hagen playing. Yeah, I told him because I told him, I said, I got to miss. There's two I know I'll miss. But other than that, it should be there. And then it turns out I didn't even realize it's on my calendar. I haven't played golf in a long time, in a while.
0: Yeah.
2: Playing tonight.
0: Mm-hmm.
2: Friday's the. My dad's Easter Seals golf tournament for Carmichael Rotary.
0: Okay.
2: I'm playing it. And then just randomly, my wife and my son and I are playing on Sunday. So it's a golf week.
0: And we have a, we're in the same group tonight.
2: Yes, yes, we are. Yeah. How about that? It's you, me, Big Boss Jim, and Scott Marsh.
0: Yeah, it was interesting.
2: That's cool.
0: Yesterday, I heard a rumor that it was Big Boss Jim, Marsh, myself, and Matt George.
2: Oh,
0: that's what I heard.
2: That was the foursome.
0: But then I saw the tee sheet, and I'm like, oh,
4: me,
0: no.
4: Maddie.
0: Yeah, but Matt is not there. You're in there.
2: Oh, so Matt was in the foursome originally.
0: That's what I heard.
2: And then when I joined, like somehow he got like I guess booted or something from the.
0: Again, that's a strong rumor, but I see the final sheet. You were in there. It's you.
2: Well,
0: he's in a different group.
2: Let's get a ruling here.
0: Okay.
2: I'm not saying I booted him.
0: Okay. Oh, did you have something to do with this?
2: I'm not saying I didn't.
0: Oh.
2: But when the guy said, yeah, it's, you know, your colleagues are all playing in a foursome right before you. And I said, oh, who am I with? And it was like, oh, Fred Mercury and John Jacob Jingleheimer, and which I'm sure are nice people. But, mm-hmm. you know, my first trip down there, you never know. I don't like that. I don't like playing with people I don't know. You never know. It's like a box of chocolates. And then now you're spending 2 hours because it's nine holes. You're spending 2 hours with a bunch of people you don't know.
0: What's your target score today? Or do you have one?
2: My target score today is 45.
0: Okay.
2: If I can shoot a 45, I will be super happy.
0: Are we going to see the two gloves?
2: I have played my last two rounds with one glove.
0: It's like a different person.
2: But it's hot, dude.
0: Yeah, it'll be warm.
2: It's got to be warm. It might be a little sweaty. I hope Matt's not
4: gross.
2: I hope Matt's fine with that. It's just
0: we'll find out.
2: We went by an order of a seniority because he played in the group last week.
0: He did.
2: You know,
0: that was my first time. I was with two very nice people that do not work here. What?
2: Look at your text, dude. That's why I told you. Because ever since I brought that game up to Chris,
0: yes,
2: he's been playing with it. And he just beat my record by one.
0: With that team?
2: I told you within an hour he would get it. He did the same thing
0: my
2: to me.
0: My first one was 70 and 12. And
2: yeah, you were telling me that. Tony Parker, Guy Rogers, Orlando Woolridge. Do you remember who you had at power forward and center? Playing 82 and 0.
0: That must be great.
2: 82-0.
5: Orlando Woolridge, Elvin Hayes, and I think this is what put me over the top, Kareem Abdul-Jabbar.
2: Ah, there, yeah. That's,
5: Bucks, Kareem Abdul-Jabbar. Yeah, I think I've come up with way better teams that weren't even close to that.
2: Yeah, it is strange how they. I would love to see the. If you don't know what we're talking about, 82-0.com, 82-0.com. No, we're not. We're plugging it just because I think it's fun. Somebody put this cool little game down. So, anyways, we'll let you know how the media league goes. And crosstalk, we'll see. Oh, here we go on the text line from the 209. Damn it, Dave, 82-0 is addictive. My best so far is 69-13. Yeah, look, don't go there.
5: 69-13.
2: Oh, nice. Well, you know, he's being honest. Three for Madness. How about a question one, Chris?
5: We talked about X Factors earlier. Give me someone from each team as your unsung hero of the finals.
2: To be clear about this question is that we had X Factors scheduled earlier and then got off track. So we actually didn't talk about it earlier. That's not Chris's fault. I want to stand in front of Chris, not make him seem like he's not paying attention. We just never got to that. So let's start with the Spurs, Jason. I'm tempted to pick De'Aaron Fox, and that's probably the right pick. I have a very difficult time seeing the Knicks beating the Spurs if Fox is playing Fox-esque. I'm going to go a little X-ier, though. I'm going to go with Julian Champagne. I think their best games have come. Obviously, their best games have come when Wemby does well. We're taking Wemby out of the equation. That's the obvious one. When Champagne is on and he stretches the floor and they can't guard him like they want to because it completely screws up their defense. If Champagne is hitting the three, that's it. And I'm not even talking about all of his game. I'm simply saying if he has a good shooting series from beyond the arc, I think they're in trouble. The Knicks are. As far as the Knicks and the X Factor, there's a lot of them, dude. There's a lot of them. But I'll go with OG Anunoby. I think it's going to be his defense more than anything. If, in my opinion, the only way the Knicks have a chance to win this series is if Victor Wembanyama does not have a good series. And there's three ways that's going to happen. One, I don't even want to mention, but we all don't want that to happen. Number two, he just has a bad series. He can't shoot, whatever, and lights are too big. But maybe most importantly, if Anunoby, who has had defensive success in a limited amount of time versus Wemby, if that turns out to be a thing and he is the true Wemby stopper, Spurs might be in serious trouble. So I'll go Anunoby and I'll go Champagne.
0: All right, I am. This is not with full intention here. This is thought out. I'm actually picking De'Aaron Fox.
2: Probably the right pick.
0: As my X factor for the San Antonio Spurs, because I don't really question Wemby. I think he's going to be fantastic. He's the most unique player by far in the series, the most gifted player in the series. You have to scheme everything around him.
2: Yeah.
0: But Fox, you know, missing the first two games, I think, was a factor. He played better as it went along, still was not the best version of himself, but it's his leadership. It's his, I still think he's just an incredibly clutch player. If there's a close game late and it's not going through Wemby, I think they will trust Fox. I think Fox is an X factor, certainly for the Spurs. And ironically, and I'm not doing this for any other reason, but I really believe, I think Mike Brown.
2: Yeah.
0: Brown has had a phenomenal playoffs. He has adjusted since the Atlanta game 4. Yeah, when they're down 2-1. They haven't lost since. I think he's pushed the right buttons, executed perfectly. They've used Towns a little bit differently here the last couple series, excuse me. And I think if you're able to put someone like OG Anunoby on Wemby for a lot of the series, or Mitchell Robinson, and keep Towns away from him, I think that's a big bonus for them, and maybe let Towns just be more of an offensive guy. And, you know, I think Mike Brown's an X factor, honestly. And the coaching staff. I can't just put it all on Mike Brown.
2: Mitchell Robinson, by the way, questionable for tonight. Had surgery on his fractured right hand last week. Also, the circumstances surrounding that hand are weird. Because they haven't, at least I haven't seen, they haven't come out. They've dodged the question. Yeah. They've not answered why. And the heavy, heavy rumor there is... Look, there's no way they're not answering the question other than it's a weird something. It wasn't in the game. Otherwise, they'd just say, oh, he banged it on.
0: This was the play.
2: Yeah. No, the heavy rumor is that he punched something, punched a wall, did something stupid, and broke his hand. To your point, here's De'Aaron Fox talking about playing for Mike Brown.
4: I think the biggest thing is just.
2: This worries me because it's coming out of one channel so people can't hear it. By the way, if you guys heard De'Aaron Fox speaking, let me know, because we don't want to do the whole thing where we play five seconds of silence. Let's see if this works. Here's Mike Brown being around De'Aaron Fox.
4: Lovely.
2: Nope. All right. That's neat.
6: Fragile ego, fragile body, weak mind, weak spirit.
2: Wow. Shots, which one? Shots at Mike Brown.
5: Yeah. No, not Mike Brown.
2: Shots at Mike Brown for that. Here's Mike Brown on coaching youth football?
7: We were awesome. We actually dominated that league. We had to cheer all our parents. You know, they, after every game and before every game, we get our parents in with the kids, and our cheer would be, "Who let the dogs out? Woo, woo, woo. Who let the dogs out? Woo, woo, woo."
2: I feel like you could just one round of "Who let the dogs out?"
0: Yeah, because I was expecting a different answer on the second time.
2: Yeah, it was the same. It would be hilarious if he did it like four times in a row just to see
0: or how just kept going.
2: Well, like,
0: he did that once, right?
2: He did it again.
0: Wasn't it 27 times?
2: Yes. What if he just did "Who lets the dogs out" 27 times in a row?
0: Pretty good bit.
2: Because you asked for it, Jason, here you go. Draymond Green weighing in on this.
8: I did. I doubled down on this. Just like Becky Hammon said, prove me wrong. Absolutely double down. Getting out of the East has never been a surefire to win in a championship. What y'all talking about? You get out of the East, you're supposed to get out of the East. It's the East. Of course you're supposed to get out of the East. Mm-hmm. That don't just mean you win a championship because you get out of the East. It's the East. Great. It's the East. We beat up Boston. You should get out the East. Happy for Mike Brown, by the way, but you should get out of the East.
2: I can't get over the fact that he's saying East, E-E-C-E. That's messing with me. You got to get out of the East.
0: But I mean, I get what his point is, but I think some people it's fine because they had the two best records, but kind of isn't the same thing like, well, whoever's winning the Spurs Thunder's winning because they got out of the West.
2: Yeah. Yeah. No, I hear you. Chris, everybody on YouTube says they could hear that clip, even though it was out of one channel. But does that mean that, like, radio people? Is there still a chance radio folk can't hear it?
5: Just come out of
2: one channel. Okay, so we'll give it a try.
0: Listen out of that speaker.
2: We apologize in advance. Let us know if you can't hear this. Here's De'Aaron Fox. I'm playing for Mike Brown. It's either going to be De'Aaron Fox or 56 seconds of us breathing.
9: I think the biggest thing is just how open that he is, and that's from like an organizational standpoint. You know, whenever he came in, the first thing he's like, well, I want the entire organization to be in a line, you know, from ownership to front office to coaching staff, players, medical staff, everybody on down. And whenever you have that, and I've seen it since I've been here, and I'm like, well, that's probably where he got it from. And when he's a head coach, that's why he wants to do it that way, because then there are no secrets. You know, if a player says something, you know, you tell your medical person, and then they tell the coach and the front office, and everybody knows exactly what's going on a day-to-day basis. And
2: Okay, here's Mike Brown on De'Aaron Fox and playing with him.
7: Lovely family, fantastic wife in Rissay. Just comes from a great family. He's a great human being, first of all. I enjoyed my time being around him as a human first, and then just talented. Sky's the limit for him. He can give it to you on both ends of the floor. He's a game changer. And obviously in big moments, he knows how to come up big. And that's evident with his Clutch Player of the Year award that he had won. So fantastic player, fantastic human being.
2: Okay, fine. Whatever. Okay.
6: Fragile ego. Wow. Fragile body. Weak mind. Weak spirit.
2: Apparently there was nothing on the radio.
5: All right, can you guys hear this one, though?
7: Who let the dogs out? Woo, woo, woo, woo. Who let the dogs out? Woo, woo, woo, woo.
2: We need to somehow make that. That needs to mesh with Mr. Halliburton.
0: Yay.
2: Oh, great. Our boss is getting involved in the 82. What? Richie the Wagon went 80-2.
0: Whoa, what's his team?
2: 80-2. Iverson, Harden, Dominique, Elvin Hayes, and Kareem.
0: He stacked the lineup.
5: I think the key is to get Kareem.
2: You might be right. And you got Milwaukee Kareem, too. Wow. Okay, everybody heard the
0: dog. Are you saying Kareem?
2: Kareem. Kareem Abdul-Jabbar.
5: In the Kareem City.
0: Yeah.
2: All right. Number two, please.
10: Question two.
5: Who should the public be rooting for?
2: From the 530, that was the best 56 seconds of breathing ever. Sorry, everybody. We tried.
0: Heavy breathing.
2: All right. First off, this is a silly question that I wrote because you can
5: I love that there's a different channel for each
2: For one for
5: YouTube and one for the radio.
2: Yeah, well, that's the Eastern Channel, and this is the Western Conference Channel. You root for whoever you want. But when I say should, I mean, what I'm trying to say is take any bias out. Take any, you know, I don't have a dog in the fight on either side. And normally, almost always, this is what's interesting. I think the Spurs are going to win. We'll get to that next. And I'll be perfectly happy. I think, though, the Knicks are the right pick from a non-biased point of view, and here's my case. Number one, biggest market, been forever. Spurs have plenty of titles. The Knicks have not won in our lifetime, I believe, right? What was it,
0: 50 years ago.
2: Yeah, so, yeah. Secondly, it's great for the sport. And all the stuff that goes with having the Knicks in the mecca of, you know, we might get a triple bang from Mike Breen. But most importantly, the Spurs, I'm pretty confident, are going to win titles in the next, you know, few years. This may or may not be, but with the Pacers being healthy next year, the Celtics coming back, Detroit on the way, you know, I think it's far less likely the Knicks won a title over the next 5 to 10 years than it is the Spurs. So I'm not saying this is their one shot, but maybe they get one and then, you know, the Spurs and Thunder can take over forever. So if I'm not being biased, I think the Knicks are the right team to root for.
0: Yeah, the obvious statement, if you're a Spurs fan, you root for the Spurs. If you're a Knicks fan, you root for the Knicks. But if you are not attached to either one, to me, the answer is the Knicks.
2: Yeah.
0: Because of what you just said. I mean, it's the longer drought. They have the shorter window, at least at the moment. That's what it appears to be. I mean, if the Knicks win in 4, 5, 6, or 7, guess what, Spurs? You still have Wemby.
2: That's right.
0: Hopefully many, many, many years to come.
2: That's
0: as long as he is healthy, I can't imagine why they won't have more shots at this. I just can't.
11: Yes, now, shout out to the proletariat.
0: Of course, there's always things that can happen.
2: Yes.
0: But if he's healthy, I don't know why they wouldn't get back there at some point.
2: I also like to think of the Spurs, if the Knicks did beat the Spurs, I love the idea of a Thunder versus Spurs bidding war for Giannis.
0: Mm.
2: That would be fun.
0: Because
2: now both of them have to do something, you would think.
0: And but then the Knicks sneak in and get him after winning a title.
2: Absolutely. Yeah. Why not? All right, number three, please.
10: Question three.
5: Okay. Who wins the title? And in how many games?
2: This is a tough one, but I don't want to make it too tough. I do think this is a tough one to pick because there's a lot of reasons. For example, the Knicks are on fire right now. They look phenomenal. They've had over a week to rest. They're, other than Mitchell Robinson, relatively healthy. And by the way, I think 1 through 5, they're a better team. I think 1 through 5, they're a slightly better team. But I think the Spurs are winning in 5.
0: Okay.
2: I'm going to stick with that. I think the Spurs are winning in 5 because I think ultimately 99 times out of 100, the team that has the best player generally wins the finals. And no disrespect to Jalen Brunson, who has had a phenomenal playoffs and is a wonderful player. Victor Wembanyama is, no pun intended, head and shoulders above Jalen Brunson when it comes to both sides of the ball. I can see plenty of roads for the Knicks to win, including the Spurs being tired, including the Spurs, the bright lights, and you got young guys making bad decisions. And when you have so much of your hopes tied to one guy, all it takes is Wemby picking up a knock, Wemby in foul trouble, Wemby having an off night. I think the Knicks are far better equipped to win a game with Brunson having an off night than the Spurs are to winning a game if Wemby has an off night. But I got to trust the guy. I think the Spurs will win. I don't think it's going to be a particularly, I wouldn't say competitive series, but compelling series. And man, I hope I am wrong.
0: You want the Knicks?
2: I hope I'm wrong in the sense that let's have the Knicks win in 7. Hell, the Knicks, let's have the Knicks sweep them. I'd love for something to happen that I don't think is going to happen. And I also think it would probably be better for basketball if that happened. But the question was, who do you think is going to win? That's who I think is going
0: to
2: win.
0: Yeah, to me, I think the games part is almost more difficult. I really think the Knicks are going to win. I do. I don't know.
2: You're wrong.
0: If it's 4, 5, 6, 7, I just, because a 4-game series, that's probably a little overstated. 5-game series can be really competitive. Yeah. It's just, are they all close? Do they all come down to the end and then someone wins 4-1? Like, to your point, like the Spurs, are they 1-5? Maybe it's super competitive. But I just think what you said first, I agree with. I think the Knicks, pound for pound, like 1 through 5, maybe even 6 and 7, I think they're better. I think they have more complete talent than the Spurs. The Spurs by far have the most unique and special player. I think, you know, some of the differences here, I think the matchup is good for the Knicks. They've played the Spurs well this year. I know in the Cup game, like Wemby was still coming off the bench off of injury. I believe Mike Brown will have a great series. I think the Knicks will be really tough to beat.
12: Who let the dogs out?
2: Woo. Woo. One more time.
12: Who let the dogs out? Woo. Woo. Woo. Woo. Who let the dogs out?
2: Oh, 3 times. Wow. Woo. Woo. Woo.
12: Who let the dogs out? Woo.
2: Oh, I just had an idea.
12: Who let the dogs out?
0: Just keeps going.
12: Woo. Woo. Who let the dogs out?
2: He just solved a problem we have.
0: What's that?
12: Woo.
2: Coming up in July, we're going to be running some best ofs when we take time off. Mm-hmm. There's a full 24-minute segment right there.
5: Back to the Carmichael Dave Show with Jason Ross, the best of.
2: Who let the dogs out? Woo, woo, woo. For 24 minutes.
0: Who's upset about that?
2: Who's upset about that?
0: And we'll say, hey, coming up, we have a special appearance by Mike Brown.
2: Mike Brown. Mike Brown joins us for a song.
0: Yeah. So that's the guy. The X Factor. No, I just think the Knicks... talent top to bottom, experience, confidence. I also think that, you know, these are subtle things that, you know, I don't know how much of an overall factor they are. Mm-hmm. I feel like all season long, the Spurs target was OKC.
2: Yes.
0: It wasn't the Knicks.
2: No.
0: It wasn't the team in the East. It was the Thunder. They slayed that dragon and that was impressive. It's not a let up, but it's just different. And the Knicks have been chasing the whole thing the whole time. It's like finals are bust. And, you know, now it's, they've had time. They've been preparing. I like that the different things they could do with Wemby, whether it's Mitchell Robinson with a bad hand, OG Anunoby, maybe some Karl Anthony Towns. They can play small. They can play big. I think Towns could have a good series. I think Brunson's dynamic. They shoot the three really well. Their offense in the postseason has been incredible. I think a lot of that is Mike Brown. So, yeah, I'm picking Knicks. I'm going to go the same number of games as you, 5.
2: Knicks and 5, and I got Spurs and 5. Yeah. Ooh, I love that. Well, somebody agrees with you on the YouTube chat. Haxer Barr says, Fox is going to get smoked by Brunson. Are you kidding? You guys, meaning me, not you.
0: Yeah, I don't agree with that part.
2: I'm just going to say you, meaning me, because I picked the Spurs.
0: That's fine.
2: Are smoking crack. The Kicks are going to sweep. Wemby is weak sauce.
0: Not true.
2: Fox is a mental case.
0: Not true.
2: Brunson's going to be MVP.
0: Could be.
2: He goes on, you're going to be wrong. Anyone with brains sees Knicks sweep or game 5 win. That he is confident.
0: That's very
5: bing
0: confident.
5: Bang.
2: I will just
0: more
2: say
0: confident
2: this.
0: Than I am in that.
2: I have seen this guy in our chat. He's a long time listener and could do all that, but he is fired up. So when I said I thought the Spurs would win, said I can absolutely see Rhodes for the Knicks to win. Number one, number two, I would be happy to be wrong. But when people are this confident, I think we need to ask if they'll back it up. So I would submit this to you, Haxer, since I apparently am smoking drugs and anyone with brain, maybe you're right. And if you're right, you'll get your credit.
0: Okay.
2: But if you're wrong, I want you to agree. I want you to type out a very long, very detailed apology to everybody, but especially me.
0: Yeah, that's mainly to you.
2: I want you to apologize for saying that nobody knows ball or that people are smoking drugs if they think the Spurs, the favored team, is going to win, that you were wrong, you got a little emotional and carried away, that you've learned your lesson, and that you'll try to do better in the future. You know, something like that. So if you truly believe that, I want to see you on the chat say, absolutely, I'll agree to do that. I will publicly apologize on the chat if the Spurs win. Because I don't mind him being right. But, man, I don't like it when people say they know.
0: Yeah.
2: That bothers me. Because you don't.
0: Went too far.
2: Would you bet your life on it?
0: No.
2: Yeah, me neither. Not even close. I wouldn't even bet, like, a fingernail on it. No way. No, thank you. We'll take a break. When we come back, hey, we'll go around the world of sports, including game one of the Stanley Cup Finals. That was a fun, fun game. Aaron Donald rumors go even deeper now, and the Bucks receiver that thought his friend was leaving was an AI thing. Not Allen Iverson, artificial intelligence. We'll talk about it next.
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2: We have a new show leader on 82andO.com. Jason, what's your record? And
3: My previous record was 70-12, but I didn't beat Richie, but I got 76-6.
2: Oh.
3: And I'll go in the order I got them.
2: Okay.
3: Wilt Chamberlain from the...
2: He's pretty good.
3: Yeah, Philly Wilt Chamberlain in the 60s. Minnesota's Kevin Garnett. Houston's Kevin Durant.
2: Wow.
3: Spurs, George Gervin. And then I had point guard left. And it's like, okay, just get a good point guard. I got Chicago in the 80s. And I'm thinking, oh, too bad because I could have had Jordan. But he's not available at point guard. I took Reggie Theus.
4: There's a major flaw in this game.
2: What, which is?
4: Like, I just went one, and it says Oklahoma City, 1960s.
2: I was waiting for that. I saw that. I was waiting for you to bring that up.
4: A team back then.
2: But hold on a second. If it said Seattle in the 60s, you'd be like, there's a major flaw in this game. Seattle doesn't have a team. I don't recognize them. Who is that?
4: There's talk about Seattle getting a team.
2: Getting a team, but you would say that? I don't accept it.
4: Oh, there's... that's really going to mess us up, isn't it?
2: Yeah. We're
4: going to have to redo 82.
2: Yeah. Ooh, good point right there. Mm. Great point right there. Speaking of great points, how about a great goal from... By the way, this is like 20 seconds into the game yesterday.
5: Fakes the loose puck, knocked away, and here's Nikolaj Ehlers playing his way around Theodore. Ehlers coming in, snaps a shot, he scores! Carolina, right off the bat! It's 1-0! 25 seconds into game one! Nikolaj Ehlers gets the Canes on the board!
2: How about that? Just right when everything popped up. Want to remind everybody... By the way, Carolina was second in the NHL in points behind the Colorado Avalanche. The Golden Knights were 13th. So there are people in the hockey circle saying, well, the regular season means nothing. Now the Knights are 3 wins away from winning the title. And by the way, it's officially a series now because the
3: road team.
2: But no spoilers. That was 1-0. Carolina hosting, by the way. They double it up.
5: Out to Eichel. Eichel. He'll throw it away.
2: Eichel,
5: the
2: Canes
5: are going to send Ehlers. Ehlers on a partial break. Ehlers Frank shoots. He scores! Nikolaj Ehlers, 2-for-2, my friend, as the Carolina Hurricanes are flying out to a 2-0 lead in game one.
2: All right.
3: Like a hurricane.
2: So still in the first period. Now we go to the second. The Knights get one back, and then could they tie it up?
6: Did not allow a goal in the second period of that series. Eichel, a sharp angle shot right wing, through the net mouth and out the back door. Eichel to the middle. Barbashev scores! Eichel to Barbashev. 2-2 tie.
2: So 2-2 tie. Carolina starts at 2-0. Vegas ties it up at 2. Could they go 3 in a row?
6: He's got friends elsewhere, so downplayed it a little bit. Puck is in behind the Vegas goal and a shot. Score! William Karlsson from Mitch Marner. 3 straight goals for the Knights. They lead it 3-2.
2: Uh-oh. Carolina in trouble. That's 3 straight goals, as you just heard, for the Knights. But we still are in the second period. The home team ties it up.
5: Hannifin can't clear center point. Miller, shot taken. They score! It's Jordan Staal! Keandre Miller keeps the zone. The captain gets it in the dead slot. And Carolina has tied game one.
2: Vegas would get another goal to go up 4-3. Carolina, could they tie it again?
5: He's off in the far circle down to our left, won by Vegas, but possession will go to Carolina near side. Costas Fair. He scores! There you go, Edzo. You called it. The ghost reappears. Shane Costas Fair.
2: So there you go. 4-4. We're in the third period. Vegas needing a goal, both teams due to win. And the question everybody had on their mind was, could Tomas put the hurdle on the home fans?
6: A little more touch. Sissons might have been in the clear down the slot. Hurdle from the right side. Give and go. He shoots. He scores! Tomas Hurdle. 5-4 Knights. 3:24 to go in the third period.
2: That is your final in the Knights. Take a 1-0 lead. AC says Carolina will win the cup in 7 games. Spurs win the NBA championship in 7 games. Okay. And also from the 916, this is on the text line here. Do not play that Mike Brown dogs out garbage again, ever. You hear that, Chris? Don't ever, ever play.
3: Whatever you do.
2: Ever.
4: This one?
7: Who let the dogs out?
3: Is that the one they're talking about?
2: Is that?
7: Who let the dogs out?
2: Well, it says Mike Brown dogs out garbage. He's saying who let the dogs out, not dogs out garbage.
3: Right.
2: Let me text or listen. Is this what you're talking about?
3: It can't be.
2: I don't think it can be. I think he's talking about something else. We will never play. Oh, what? Did you just do that?
3: Yeah.
2: Okay, no fair. You can't play during the show because I can't. Jason just went 79-3.
3: It's not that great of a team.
2: Hey, Chris.
4: What?
3: My other team was better.
2: Jamal Murray, Paul Pierce, Vince Carter, Nate Thurmond, Wilt Chamberlain.
3: I mean, it's a great team.
2: It's a very good team.
3: Wilt's a monster.
4: Well, I don't know who my... I can't remember who my point guard was, but I had Kobe, LeBron, Durant, and Shaq.
2: Mm.
4: And it was like 69-3.
2: Yeah, I want to know what...
3: Love is?
2: Yeah, I want you to show me. No, actually, I don't. never mind.
4: That goes along with the hypothetical you gave me earlier.
3: Oh, what was that? Describe it.
2: It was, you know, the problem is when you say stuff like that, I take it as a challenge to see if I could actually.
3: No, I don't even know what you're talking about.
2: I asked Chris. It was one of those like, what would you be willing to do? And so, Chris, the question is like, what of all your teams that you root for, which one would you want to most win the championship? And of course, Chris said the Sacramento Kings.
3: Good answer.
2: That's the exact. That's the absolute right answer.
3: Yeah.
2: And then so I said to Chris, would you be willing to do something if you knew that the Kings would win the title? And Chris, to his credit, said yeah.
4: Like very quickly.
2: Very quickly.
3: In the office or?
2: It was something involving you and I. This isn't what it was. This isn't what it was, but let's just say chaperone us to a day at Disneyland California Adventure.
3: Oh, and he'd be willing to do that.
2: But he doesn't get to ride any of the rides.
3: Oh, that's a little torture.
4: I thought you said I had to ride.
2: No, you don't have to ride. You just have to, you're just there for the loving touch. That's not what it was. It was a little
3: different than that.
2: By the way, Chris, I did say in that nobody would know he did that. Chris, what if it was on YouTube live stream? Would that change your mind?
4: No.
2: You know what? I respect that. I honestly respect that.
3: Clapping
2: Chris
3: for.
2: Is willing to embarrass himself for life.
3: Yeah. Would you be willing?
4: Embarrass?
2: Wow.
3: You would be willing for it to be on YouTube?
2: Oh, I would. Are you kidding me? With like my whole family in attendance with little signs.
4: Yeah. Could you imagine embarrassing yourself on YouTube?
2: No. Somebody's in the chat saying the Kings should trade for Ja Morant. No.
3: Why not?
2: No.
3: Okay. Just to know.
2: Just because no.
3: All right.
2: That's not what we need. We're going to

0: thinking. Okay, 35, removed 2 years ago. Got to see if that fire can light back up. And then we show clips of him doing it, and I tell him, I say, you're from Penn Hills, brother. Fire is always in there. And then I say, go get the knives back out. Okay, and then there was a laughing response.
1: Okay.
2: What's that mean?
1: Well, Sean McVay, the head coach of the Rams, was asked about this. See, this is where you know the rumors have traction.
3: Here's what I would tell you guys overall, too, is, you know, Aaron's a guy that I stay really close in touch with, and I know the respect that he has for Miles. Talk to him about the opportunity to be able to bring him on board. If Aaron decides he wants to dust him off at the age of 35, I bet you he could still do it at a pretty high clip.
2: What does that even mean?
1: Dude, he's so coming back. He's so coming
2: back. Good, let's go.
1: He is. Aaron Donald is, I am 98.5% sure Aaron Donald's coming back. Because there's no way. I can deal with the whole McAfee thing. Whatever, fine. But McVay giving it credence. Like, if McVay would have established right away if it wasn't going to happen privately and then steered his answer accordingly, now it becomes a disappointment if he doesn't come back. Now the expectation is for him to come back.
2: He's got
1: to
2: do it.
1: He's, I don't want to say 100%. He's Aaron
2: Donald. 98.5.
1: Aaron Donald's coming back. He is coming back. Well, that's a future story. We'll take a break. When we come back, we had a lot of wonderful memories being shared about the late Rick Adelman yesterday. I don't want to say it was a fun show, but it was one of those shows I'll remember forever and was really, I mean, and the way it ended with Brad coming on and being as emotional as he was, it was a special show, I'll put it that way. But I have been thinking and thinking and thinking and thinking about something. And in the next segment, family is always honest with family. I want to address our friends at the Sacramento Kings because I got an idea. Well, a lot of us have this idea, but I want to talk it through. We'll do that next.
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5: Jason Ross.
6: He has a lot of pretty smart things to say.
5: He's good at what he does.
7: Watch

0: come back. All right, so yesterday we talked a lot about the late, great Rick Adelman. And I'm just, look, just being honest. Even when I'm critical of this team, it always comes from the right place. Mm-hmm. I want them to be better in all aspects, and they do a lot of things great. And this is usually what people say, like when they say no offense, right, like before they're about to.
1: No disrespect.
0: I'm not trying to be disrespectful. But I don't think the Kings, I think the Kings could do a lot better when it comes to the history of this ball club and honoring it. And I understand that over 40 plus years, there's nowhere near as much to honor as other clubs. So you got to be careful there. They got it right finally with G-Man next year, and full applause to them for that. I'm really looking forward to that, as are the fans. But these are things where I think you start out. I think any business, ultimately, their job is to serve their customers. And what is the first way, if you have a product that you want to serve your customers? Obviously, it's the quality of the product. Well, unfortunately, in sports, everybody wants to win a championship, but only one team can do that. And I don't think I'm being mean by saying that when it comes to the quality of the basketball product, it has been largely bad over the 40 plus years. The Kings are one of the bottom three worst teams in the NBA since 1985. Let's just be honest. The furthest they went, our top of the pops, is game 7 of the Western Conference Finals. Not a championship. Not a championship loss. It was game 7 of the Western Conference Finals. And people say, well, you make this big deal out of the Beam team. Well, that was a 3 seed. And for us, that's a big deal.
1: Right.
0: But there are things that you can control, and I would just simply ask, and I know we have friends over there listening right now in the organization. I would just simply ask, and please, look, I will publicly correct myself and apologize even if I'm missing something. Text me privately. Just let me know. I'll keep your name private. Tell me what I'm missing. Because I don't see the negative. I don't see any negatives in doing some things to honor the, not just Coach Adelman, by the way, but things to honor the history of this club. Now, one question I asked yesterday, Jason, we were talking about is, well, we know there's rings of honor and stuff in football, yeah, and all that.
1: Oh, there is in the NBA, too.
0: And there is in the NBA. So, for example,
1: I know Phoenix has.
0: Phoenix does. Their ring of honor honors players and staff who've made lasting contributions, including Tom Chambers, Connie Hawkins, Charles Barkley, our own Kevin Johnson, et cetera. There's at least two other teams that have rings of honor as well. And there's also different other things as well. Like they do statues.
1: Right.
0: They do all kinds of different things. Why can't we do something like that? Because there's always the talk about, like, well, who else's jerseys are you going to retire? And, you know, it's tough to, you know, nobody's won a championship. So I actually had somebody come up and say, look, I mean, Rick was amazing, and no disrespect. He was here for 8 years, though. There was no championship. Like, do other teams do that? Like, and by the way, when you take out the emotion, obviously, the fresh emotion, I understand the question. But it's about degrees of meaningfulness, for lack of a better word, what they mean to us. And I can think of plenty of folk. Maybe you don't raise maybe you don't retire their number. Okay. Fine. You want to save retiring numbers for the super duper duper special guy? Fine. But we can find a way to honor them. So if the Kings, for example, had a ring of honor, or maybe you do something with the Kings court, like we've talked about, and the Knights of the Round Table. I don't know. You can find a way to alliterate it.
2: Knights of the Round Table.
0: So, like, how about Jason Williams? Jason Williams, to me, deserves a spot in a ring of honor. And so my question to Kings fans right now is, who would be your inaugural class? Because I can tell you right now, the starting five, the Sports Illustrated front cover guys, all in the Ring of Honor. Add Jason Williams. Add Rick Adelman. Add Greg Lukenbill. Add Kevin Johnson. I know that might be a controversial one, but I'm spitballing here, Jason. Obviously, I think Jerry Reynolds and G-Man, even though they have been honored, like I would put them in the Ring of Honor as well. You could do a Walk of Fame, something like that, with little plaques and whatever. You know, the Yankees, obviously 30,000 times more storied than the Kings, but, you know, they have the Memorial Garden and all the stuff that's there as well. I think the history of a team is so important to those of us that are either new to the team and you want to learn about it, or those of us who've been there from day one and really want to honor, like I would put Reggie Theus in there, maybe Phil Johnson in there. And some of you can argue, you have to have a line. I'll finish like this, Jason. Hello. I don't know what the negative is. You establish it and you put your first person in there and you honor them. And you do an honoring at halftime or whatever. Maybe you fill it out 2, 3, 4 times a year, however you want to pace it out. People are going to come out. That's a special night. Those guys are going to get a chance to be honored and cheered and get maybe one last big standing ovation in front of the Arco/Golden 1 Center crowd. And then people can walk and look and, oh, wow, that's right. And when it comes to like a museum, it doesn't all have to be the best of the best of the best. I'm being serious here. If the Kings had like a walking museum somewhere on the concourse, I want to see Jerry Reynolds on the sideline after he fainted. That is a major part of our history. I want to see Wayman Tisdale smiling and hearing about the battle that he had. I think Ricky Berry deserves this. That's part of our history. Bobby Hurley. I'm talking about the worst of the worst. That's part of our history that I want my kids and I want the kids. I don't want them to forget those guys. I want them to understand how important they were to our community and to our fan base. You can do this.
1: Right. It's very doable. And the irony to me about Rick Adelman not being honored is there, I feel like sometimes the Kings get accused of, and maybe it's fair, of like too much emphasis on the early 2000s.
0: Sure.
1: Well, that is the central figure, the greatest coach without debate of the Sacramento Kings is Rick Adelman.
0: Yes.
1: Whereas like if you go, there's too much attention to the early 2000 team. Well, it was the best team they ever had here. But he was the coach of that team. So it just seems to make sense to do something, whether statue, Ring of Honor, put his jersey, or Jerry has a, I don't even know what it's called. Jerry's got a thing in the rafters, is a banner.
0: Yes.
1: It's not a jersey.
0: Sure.
1: But like that kind of thing could happen. I mean, it definitely needs to be a Rick Adelman night. I mean, he's in the Hall of Fame, and whether you associate him with Minnesota, Houston, Golden State, Portland, or Sacramento, but here, huge, huge piece to the history of the Kings.
0: I just don't see the drawback.
1: Yeah.
0: I think it's a win for everybody. I think it makes the team look like they're invested in that part of our history. When they opened Golden 1 Center and you had the Tower Records and the shaky signs and all that, that was brilliant. Yeah. Those are homages to the roots of Sacramento. But that's where the players live.
1: Yeah, and I think the other part about a Ring of Honor can also, I'm going to give an example. I won't even put the player's name out there, but let's say they got a player in the next few years, and they were here for like a flash, but they were like 3 years of the league.
0: Yeah.
1: Where maybe they got an MVP or something, and they got to a one seed, whatever. And then that player had, 8 years somewhere else and a few more years. Like if we got LeBron for like a 3-year stretch, you go, I mean, my goodness, they had LeBron James.
0: Yeah.
1: Ring of Honor. Maybe not a jersey because he wasn't here
0: that
1: long. But like, DeMarcus had some eye popping stats. He'd be controversial as a jersey. Ring of Honor. I mean, he's significant of the history of this team.
0: And they don't have to retire their number.
1: Right.
0: You don't have to do any of that, but it's a Ring of Honor. And by the way, last thing I'll say, because we got to go to break here. Worst case scenario, guys, I don't think anybody's going to complain about this. Sponsor it. Make some money.
1: Go ahead.
0: Well, why not?
1: Yeah.
0: The Ann Fong Ring of Honor. I'm here.
1: Something's right.
0: The Zoom copiers. I don't know if they're still sponsored or not. Ring of Honor.
1: Sac Airport,
0: Ring of Honor. Let's do this. Let's do this, Sacramento.
1: The Ring Camera,
0: Ring of Honor. Yes. And you know what? Nothing wrong with a mural. Nothing wrong with a couple of statues.
1: Yeah.
0: Like I said, there's a ton of room in the Doco concourse, if you will. We've got darts. We've got piglets. Why not a couple of bronze statues? Oh, hey, look, there's Adelman. There's Jerry Reynolds. Look, that's Chris Webber smiling. There's Jason Williams doing the behind the back. We can laugh. Oh, that doesn't look like him at all. We can have those fun moments. Whatever it is. Come on, man.
1: I like your other idea that you said off air about Adelman. The restaurant in town.
0: You're stupid.
1: You don't want to do that?
0: Change. I will tell you right now, if I owned Cattleman's, I would change it to Adelman's.
1: Yeah.
0: I would do anything.
3: Oh, I thought you were talking about changing Rick's Diners to Rick's Adelman's.
0: Absolutely.
1: Rick's Dessert Diner. What's
0: Rick's,
1: last weekend?
0: Rick's Dessert Diner, Adelman's instead of Cattleman's.
3: That's your go-to place.
1: That's been like
0: and
1: this.
0: And by the way, next year, you honor Rick Adelman. I'm sticking by this in all seriousness. Everybody wear a mock turtleneck and a sport coat.
1: Yeah.
0: Guys, gals, kids, little kids out there. That'd be great. That would be. They have and maybe little paste on mustaches. Uh-huh. Maybe they could give those away. The first 10,000 people get honorary mustaches. And everybody's in the, can you imagine that scene? Everybody's in the crowd with the little honorary mustaches and the coats and the mock turtlenecks. Yeah, Rick would love that. Or he'd hate it. I don't know which
1: one. I'm not sure which one.
0: Right, me neither. We'll take a break. When we come back, let's look again at the NBA Finals. Lots of firsts here, and we're going to break it all down for you next.
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0: gentlemen, we are halfway through the week. Your week! So right now, I need every single listener on their feet. Callers, texters, YouTubers, make some noise for Sacramento's favorite sports morning show. Carmichael Dave, Jason Ross, and the man behind the glass, Chris Berlant.
1: And to celebrate, I got you a Wednesday halfway through the week cupcake, Jason Ross.
2: Thank
1: you. I'd like you to eat it right now.
2: Okay. It's got a little squish to it.
1: It's a little spongy. Hey.
3: That's my cupcake.
1: From what? What is this from?
3: Because I won 82-0 today.
2: No, you didn't.
1: No, you didn't.
3: I didn't?
2: You went 82-0?
3: I didn't go 82-0.
2: Oh.
3: Went 81-1.
1: Oh, so you lied.
2: Yeah.
3: I said I won it.
2: Is the day over?
1: Yeah, it's the day over.
3: You guys aren't beating that.
2: Hmm. I think that's for me.
1: Do I share Whitey's idea?
3: That's Whitey.
2: That's Woody.
1: Whitey. Can I say this, by the way? I love that Whitey listens. I really appreciate that. He listens and he comments. That's very, very cool of him.
2: I missed the segment when he used to write down stuff that you said.
1: I don't like that part of him.
2: I like that part a lot.
1: Just wanted to run this by you before we get to the other stuff. I have now publicly laid out the Ring of Honor idea, and I've off the top of my head, I just put this together during the break, and to keep it simpler, I went pre-2010. So Cousins, Fox, all that. I don't want to get caught up in that conversation. We can get to that later. But I want to see if you guys can think of somebody I forgot that you think is a glaring omission. And by the way, you may argue that maybe one or two I put out there maybe don't go in. But here's who I have so far. The 2002 Sports Illustrated starting five. All right. Bibby, Doug, Peja, Vlade, Chris Webber.
2: How does that look? What is that?
1: What do you mean?
2: Like Ring of Honor SI cover?
1: No. I think all five of those go in is what I'm saying. I don't think there's one of those guys that wouldn't go in. That was just an easy way to gather them all. Jason Williams.
2: Who's on that cover?
1: Oh, no. I mixed it up. Mike Bibby. Coach, of course. That's the whole idea here. Jerry. I think Greg Luckenbill should be in there. He and his partners brought this team here. They're not here without Greg and the Benvenutis and everybody associated. G-Man, of course. Mitch, Tizzy, Women Tisdale, Reggie Theus. I think Coachy should be in there. I think we make so much about those teams. Like, how do you not put Pete Carrillo in there? Bobby and Jeff Petrie.
3: Do you see a problem with this?
1: What?
3: It's a lot of people.
1: No, but you don't
2: have to. And four of them are retired jerseys.
1: Yeah. Well, okay.
2: Webb,
1: oh,
2: Mitch, no. Vlade, Peja.
1: I see what you're saying. So should the rule
2: be? That's like a special. That's
1: okay.
2: A different level.
1: All right. Okay. Nope. That's fair. So take those guys off the list. And you're right. If you have a retired jersey. Now, what about like G-Man and Jerry? Because they have sections. Well, Jerry has the media room the media room, and G-Man's going to have the other thing. Like, does that cut them off? In your mind, if we're making rules here?
2: Well, Jerry's got the double dip now. I mean, I think they're a little bit different.
1: Yeah.
2: Because they're not taking a number away. And Jerry's up there, I think, is it for the Monarchs too?
1: I think so.
2: I mean, it's for all of the stuff he did. I mean, Jerry served every role, basically.
1: And let's be clear, by the way, this doesn't, if you want to change it to like a Sacramento, I don't know. I don't want to make it seem like we're not talking about the Monarchs either. But it just, focusing on the Kings right now.
2: Yeah, because I still say this, part of the Monarchs leaving, the biggest crime is there's nothing for Tisha. That's
1: right.
2: One of the greatest female players ever.
1: Right.
2: WNBA players.
1: I think that I think there's going to be a way to work that in. There's got to be, because that's the only championship we've seen from our basketball teams there. Is there a glaring omission, I guess, is just really my question, that maybe I missed?
2: No, I don't think so.
1: Okay.
2: Because, right. I mean, it's honestly, you can't let everybody in. There's got to be some status to it.
1: I think so too. And that's why what I don't want to do is make this about, well, that guy doesn't deserve it. I get it. But like, yeah, I mean, I think there's a way you could probably involve the public somehow or a committee. I don't know that you have to do one a year. How, I mean, there's a lot of functionality to it, but I was just kind of curious how it's one thing to say it. It's another thing to actually execute it. That's not easy to do. But again, how great would it be to have, and I say you start oldest to youngest. Mm-hmm. Let's get everybody in while we can here. And I love the idea of these people being honored and for us to be able to honor. Let me tell you something. I know there's some politics with this and all that. Is there a Kings fan over 30 years old that wouldn't have tears in their eyes giving Jeff Petrie a standing ovation?
2: Right.
1: And what it would mean to him, who, and Jeff, I think Jeff and Rick are about to, didn't they play together, I think?
2: Yeah, I think yeah. So, yeah.
1: Yeah, so I think Jeff and Rick are in the same ballpark there. And I know Jeff's still local, he and his wife Anne Marie. And Brad even mentioned yesterday, he talked to him on the on the phone. Who wouldn't go for that? Anyways. Right. From the 209, just went 82-0. LeBron, point guard, Jordan, shooting guard, Durant, small forward, Elvin Hayes, power forward, Wilt at center. That would be.
3: I think Richie made the key to this. Like, you need Wilt Chamberlain to get a perfect.
1: I think if you get what, I think Kareem might do it too. I would like to see, but by the way.
3: If you get Warriors, Wilt, yeah, averaging like 45 points a game.
1: Yeah, that's very true. John, good morning. You're on with Dave and Jason. Good morning, John.
4: Good morning, Dave and Jason. Thank you for taking our call.
1: Hi.
4: Can you hear us? Is it pretty clear?
1: Yeah. Hold on. You just referred to yourself as multiple people. Are we talking to other people other than John, or are you referring to yourself as we?
4: Well, it's funny you say that. I have my 5-year-old in the back seat.
1: Perfect.
4: She's been wanting me to call you guys for. She's wanting me to call you guys for months.
1: Perfect. Perfect. It is a we.
4: They happen to be the day.
1: And no offense, by the way, I mean this with all respect, but happier about the 5-year-old call than yours. And I love you, John. So we love the grouping.
4: I completely understand. So first of all, I was you've said quite a bit in the last. Yeah, this is a lot to process. Now I like your ring of fire, Liz. I think it's pretty solid. Mm-hmm. Are you would you call it the Ring of Honor?
1: Yes, yeah. Ring of Honor. Okay. Ring of Fire, a little different. Yeah, but we get your point.
4: But I know that you there's a lot to going on right now, but I'd like to talk a little draft if that's okay.
1: Of course.
4: All righty. So first round and second round. So the first round's easy. Mackenzie, who does Daddy want the Kings to take at 7?
1: Keaton Wagler.
4: Did you hear her in the back seat?
2: Yeah.
4: That one's an easy one. I could talk all day about that one.
1: Okay. Now, the question, John, is does Mackenzie want Keaton Wagler?
4: Becky, do you want Keaton?
1: Okay. Hey, she and I are on the same page, dude. I'm with you.
4: That's fair enough. I'd like to talk second round, too, but as far as Keaton goes, he's been my guy since January. He's a 6'6 true point guard who can take over games when you need him to, and he doesn't suck at defense. And he hasn't fully grown into his body yet, I don't think. I think he's still kind of a late bloomer. So I really, really think that he can run the offense. And like I said, he can run the offense and score when he needs to.
1: Okay.
4: So that's my guy. Now, second round, I enjoy kind of going through and trying to find guys that are kind of like, you know, the hidden gems that could come in and make an impact right away. But all those guys are going back to school because it's more advantageous to go back for the NIL money. So now that game is completely ruined. My kind of a tangent question. Do you think that second-round picks are going to start becoming less and less valuable to GMs because it's pretty much only, like, seniors now?
1: Yes.
2: Yeah.
1: I do. I think that's a very salient point. I think there's a lot of guys now that can go back to, before you got a guy that needs the money, wants to go pro, wants to take his shot. Now you can literally make more money in some cases if you're in that venue. There's some noise in the background, John. Thank you. Just and more importantly, thank you to Mackenzie.
2: Yeah, thank you, Mackenzie.
1: For the call. Thank you, Mackenzie. Thank you so much. That she was the star of the call,
2: yeah,
1: I think.
2: I agree.
1: I think that, it's a very good point he brings up, that now you got guys that maybe they're on the edge of the second round and they go, well, I can go back to school. I can make more money this year than I would have last year. I can hone my game. I can dominate. And then not only do I make more money this year, but now next year I get that first round money if everything goes right. I think it's a lot easier to bet on yourself now than before, where it's like, well, I'm not going to make any money. And then if I tear my knee, that's it.
2: Yeah.
1: So
2: yeah, I think the second round, look, the Kings found a gem last year, obviously, in Maxime Reyneau and even an undrafted player in Dylan Cardwell. But yeah, that second round work is going to be important, because if you can get someone, Kings with 2 second round picks, if they get another person that contributes next year from that second round, that'd be great.
1: I think that would be wonderful to do that, especially 2 years in a row, like you said. Whitey says that I didn't hear Jerry on with him yesterday. Shame on me. And Whitey said that Jerry was not happy that the Kings have not honored Adelman yet, and said to do so now would almost be disrespectful. I will always defer to Jerry about something like that. I think that's an interesting conversation. I completely get where he's coming from. Also, I know it's not like better late than never. That's too dismissive, but I don't want to not honor him. I just want him to be honored.
2: Yeah.
1: I wish it had happened before.
2: I do too.
1: But it's like, I want him to be, but again, Jerry's going to know better than anyone. Here's a great idea. We're talking about a ring of honor. What about a ring of dishonor? Whitey has some nominees. Roop to Hoop.
2: Okay.
1: Inflatable mini slams. What? I disagree.
2: Slammy?
1: I love Slammy.
2: Yeah.
1: Katina Mobley.
2: Big cat speakers.
1: But no, how about Spencer Hawes, Ring of Dishonor?
2: Yeah.
1: Royale? I don't know which one he goes in.
2: Royale.
1: There's a case, by the way, somebody made a while ago, and it's actually really interesting. Like, you smoked way too much weed. That Royale was the start, either introducing him or removing him. Was the start of the downfall of the Sacramento
3: Kings. I would say the introducing.
1: Yeah. It all is Roy.
2: But he barely lived. But he did live.
1: He lived. Is Roy Al like our billy goat curse? And what do we have to do to exercise that? Do we have to go get a Roy Alice and hook them up and let them go off into the sunset?
2: Yeah. Man. I don't know. Roy Al. Good run of a day.
1: Really, it was a good week long run for Royale. By the way, maybe that's Puke guy is not going in the Ring of Honor, guys.
2: Dishonor.
1: Okay.
2: Or Puke guy.
1: By the way,
2: only us would have that.
1: Alex P. Keaton Wogler, Texas Ranger, Rick.
2: What's the Rick part? Oh, Ranger Rick.
1: Yeah.
3: Adelman.
1: Yeah, I thought about it. I didn't want to. So I was thinking Dangerfield.
3: Oh.
1: Of Dangerfield of Dreams.
2: Wow.
1: Yeah. So if we get Keaton, there you go. Alex P. Keaton Wagler.
2: And we say that in the arena?
1: That Smoke has to say that over the PA.
2: Smoke.
1: The NBA finals start tonight. This is the first time ever, Jason, according to you, that we have eight
2: made it up
1: different teams in the last four finals.
2: Yes.
1: That's parity.
2: Historically good, I guess, for the league. Or is it?
1: I love it.
2: Yeah. Eight different teams will be champions.
5: But
2: I think that's good.
5: But wait a minute. But what about the ratings? What about small markets?
1: NBC Sports PR put this out. The top 10 most highly rated games in the playoffs. All right. Tied for 10th. Timberwolves, Spurs, Pistons, Cavaliers. Conference semifinals, both sides. Games 4 and Game 5. Number 9, Spurs, T-Wolves, Game 4. Number 8, Thunder, Spurs, Game 3. Number 7, Spurs, Thunder, Game 1. Number 6, Spurs Thunder Game 2. Number 5, Spurs Thunder Game 5. Number 4, Thunder Spurs Game 4. Number 3, Sixers Celtics. First round, Game 7. Number 2, Thunder Spurs Game 6. Number 1, the top rated with 15.9 million as opposed to number 10 is 7 million, so over double. Game 7, Spurs Thunder, 15.9 million. Now, what is most amazing to me about that list, Jason, it's not what's on the list.
2: What?
1: What's not on the list?
2: What's that?
1: How about the number one market in the NBA? The number one market in the NBA, and the Knicks are nowhere in the top 10.
2: Okay, theory here without basis.
1: I'm here for it.
2: I know the Eastern Conference Finals were on ESPN. Mm. More people have over the year. More. Mm. I know everybody's, you know, there's 100 different ways to watch television now, but I would think the bulk of people have NBC.
1: Okay. Nope.
2: So now the finals will be on what, ABC?
1: Yeah. And
2: ESPN. But
1: yeah.
2: You know, there were games on in the playoffs, what, on Amazon only or Peacock? Mm-hmm. Like, I know they can track their numbers, yeah. But I got to believe they were lower.
1: I think that's a really good point.
2: Because I did see a lot of people, where's this game? Mm-hmm. It's like, oh, do you have Prime?
1: Do you have Tubi?
2: Yeah.
1: It's on, what's the one, channel 246? True TV?
2: Oh, yeah.
1: Yeah, it's on True TV.
2: Yeah.
1: Yeah. Well, either way, the small markets.
2: Following Practical Jokers.
1: Exactly. Coming up next, Jackass 4. Let's.
2: Crank Yankers. were they Muppets or Puppets?
1: I think they were puppets.
3: Puppets. They weren't Muppets.
2: Oh.
1: Well, what's the difference, Chris, Mr. You're Offended?
2: Chris is a big Muppet guy.
3: Well, it's not quite a mop. It's not quite a puppet, but man.
1: It's a Muppet.
3: They get together.
1: A Muppet is actually a term of an insult in England.
3: Oh, very big.
1: A Muppet.
2: Really?
1: You know, there was only
3: What's worse, a Muppet or a weapon?
1: It's a great question. I think a Muppet, but I think.
2: Would you use a weapon to hurt a Muppet?
1: Yeah, I think so. Or a Muppet hurt a weapon. I don't know. That doesn't work. Did you know there was only one crossover Muppet on both The Muppet Show and Sesame Street?
2: Kermit?
1: Yeah. That's it. There's one crossover.
2: Kermit the Frog.
1: Yeah. Hi ho, Kermit the Frog here. Talk about tonight's NBA Finals.
3: Grover never made it over to.
1: Apparently not, man. I don't know. I didn't make up the stat.
2: Chris, who's the best Muppet?
1: Yeah, greatest Muppet, Chris.
3: Well, I personally.
1: Not Muppet more.
3: I personally believe that Kermit is the Will Ferrell of the Muppets.
1: Like, just.
3: Where it's like, that's number one, yeah. And then you have to go with everyone.
1: He's like the Will Ferrell. I agree with that. Or the Bugs Bunny, I would say, Looney Tunes. Well, like, he's the go to.
3: And then my guy is Gonzo.
2: Yes.
1: Gonzo.
3: That's my favorite. I like Gonzo more than Kermit.
1: Any love for Animal?
3: Yeah, he's fine.
2: Yeah. Wow. Beaker?
1: Beaker's great.
3: Love Beaker.
1: What about Herd here? Swedish Chef.
2: Yeah,
1: Herd here. Miss Piggy?
3: Oh, Fozzie. Come on.
1: Fozzie's great.
3: How do we take some?
2: Waka Waka.
1: Fozzie Bear is great. I'm not a Miss Piggy guy. Never was.
3: Yeah. Oh, I love Miss Piggy.
1: I
3: think I know why you don't like Miss Piggy.
1: Well, why is that?
3: She sounds too much like Yoda.
1: I've never thought of it, but probably annoying. No, I think, look, if I'm being honest, I think Miss Piggy's kind of a.
2: What?
1: I don't think she's pleasant to be around. I think she's pompous.
2: Yeah.
1: I think she's dramatic. I think it's all about her. I think she's self-centered.
3: Well, I think she's out loud like that because she's very insecure about herself.
1: Well, I mean, we can break down the psychology of Miss Piggy all day if you want. I'm fine with that. But what the bottom line is, this is what we see.
2: Yeah.
1: Can we combine the old men on the balcony?
2: Yeah.
1: Because those guys are great.
2: They are great. Oh, they weren't bad. Actually.
1: They're just haters.
2: Yeah, yes. They are.
1: They're just old
2: they're
1: haters.
2: Twitter.
3: Oh, where you got Rizzo. Oh.
1: Which one's Rizzo?
3: Rizzo the Rat.
1: Oh, yeah. Yeah. You're right about Twitter.
2: The old men.
1: The old men would be all
2: Twitter. Over,
1: they're 100% Twitter.
2: Yeah.
1: They just, you'd be like, oh, look at this little girl just overcame her wooden leg and now ran the race.
2: She eats her feelings.
1: Yeah, exactly. Like, who cares? You know, wake me up.
2: I'm racing to get out of this conversation.
1: You're stupid. What about, Elmo.
3: Sesame Street.
1: Yeah. Great point right there.
2: Not a Muppet.
1: Not a Muppet, dude. Yeah, two old guys are great.
2: Know your Muppets.
1: Know your Muppets. Anyways, Denver, Miami, Boston, Dallas, Thunder, Indiana, New York, San Antonio. That is a over 25% of the league has been in the NBA Finals the last 4 years.
2: By my math.
1: Yeah, that's pretty good. And we weren't one of them.
2: Right.
1: We weren't.
2: Yeah.
1: We'll have a new champion for the 8th consecutive season. It's been Raptors, Lakers, Bucks, Warriors, Nuggets, Celtics, Thunder, and then either the Knicks or the Spurs. Is this good for the NBA? I believe it is, Jason.
2: Yeah, and we've had the contrast, right? Before that was the 4 straight that I know people were tired of, unless you're a Warrior or Cavs fan. Like, I mean, those were good series. They were interesting. The Warriors won 3 of the 4. We had the great comeback for the Cavs, but I don't know. I got a little tired of seeing that every year for 4 years in a row. Now it's completely different.
1: Yeah. No, it is. And now another reason why maybe you root for the Knicks is probably a better chance of keeping that streak going.
2: Yes.
1: The Knicks win it this year, because then you could absolutely see the Spurs winning it next year.
2: Right.
1: Matt George texting in, guys, no love for Oscar the Grouch. Not a Muppet, dude.
6: Me, Maddie.
1: Not a Muppet, dude. Come on, man. You gotta
2: see in Lord of the Rings?
1: Were there any Muppets in Lord? Wow, Muppet Lord of the Rings would actually be phenomenal.
2: Would it?
3: Yes. I'd watch it.
1: Ugh. MC says, you guys have obviously not spent a week down on a farm. As a matter of fact, I was on a farm last week, broadcasted from there, and there is a new addition to that farm. I'll let you hear the audio. I got this video yesterday. Here you go.
3: What was Erling Haaland doing there?
1: What was Michael Jordan doing in there?
2: Was it a kazoo?
3: Didn't you used to spend summers on farms?
1: I did, as a matter of fact. So they now have mini goats.
3: Sorry, MC.
1: Yeah. Matt just sent me a link saying that Oscar the Grouch is, in fact, a Muppet. Yeah, he's a Muppet, but I'm not. We were just talking about it. There's no crossovers. Like, it's a Sesame Street.
3: Oscar might have made a Muppet movie. You got a Muppet at IMDb?
1: Was Oscar ever in a... And by the way, that so what? You know who else is... What about like Bob Hoskins or somebody who might have been in a Muppet movie? That didn't make them a Muppet.
2: Yeah, point.
1: You know? Am I a Muppet? Can you milk me?
2: What? What?
3: I made the mistake of thinking of mupping, milking Muppets.
1: Apparently he was Oscar was in the Muppet movie and the Great Muppet Caper. Well, you know what? So are a lot of people. It doesn't make them Muppets. All right. But he is a Muppet. It's just not a crossover Muppet, guys. So anyways, I think the Spurs are gonna win.
2: Okay. I think the Knicks are gonna win.
1: What a Muppet. Is it okay, am I having a stroke or is it really hot in here?
2: It's not really hot in here. Well, it's not cold though.
1: When we come back, let's look at the month of June in sports. This is a sneaky good month.
2: Are you going to be okay?
1: I need to turn down the thing.
2: Yeah.
1: Before I,
2: all this Muppet talk.
1: Getting a little swampy in here. When we come back, we'll look at everything.
2: Go back to the farm.
1: Go back to the farm. When we come back, the month of June next.
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0: The G-Man, the voice of the Kings, will be joining us at 9 o'clock. Look forward to that. Looking forward to it.
1: You went too early.
0: I did?
1: Yeah, I was talking to Richie during the break. Apparently, he's got...
0: You were back over there?
1: He's got his segment lined up. He claims that it's a full segment.
2: It's 13 minutes now.
1: Narc-ass Chris been texting him to keep track.
2: I was gone all last week. And apparently you were late.
1: No, wrong. A couple of times. Wrong. Sorry that I'm gathering things during the break for you.
0: For everybody. What you're doing?
1: Yeah. Including a clip I don't think any of you have heard yet.
2: Yeah, apparently Wednesday you had a bad day.
1: Yeah, well, that's because there was a fire. Hey, you know who Rich Paul is?
0: I heard of him.
1: Yeah, he's a big agent. I thought our listeners might be interested in this conversation he had on his podcast regarding Darius Garland and something else.
3: I remember the trade getting ready to take place, and Deanna and I were talking about it. And we were talking about different options, where he could go, et cetera. And obviously, I had the Spurs kind of teed up. And
4: Don't meet him there.
3: Getting there yet. Yeah.
1: Max Kellerman.
3: And the thing about the trade for De'Aaron, at first it wasn't De'Aaron.
4: Who was it?
3: It was another guard that I represent. That I was envisioning going there because De'Aaron wasn't wanting to be traded yet. And this guard,
4: he was the man.
3: Well, but this guard was actually, it was Darius Garland. He was flustered. He was frustrated, and he wanted to get out. And we was having a conversation, and I said to him at the time, you know, you got to get somewhere where you can. I don't want you to take a dip, you know. And the Spurs need. This was before they got the second pick, and they needed a point guard. And I thought next to Wimby, the shooting and all of that, and then things changed, and he was fine, and then so. Now Mike Brown get fired, and
4: you represent a lot of guys who play the right way, like De'Aaron Fox, Garland. They play the right way. So an organization like the Spurs wants a guy like that.
3: Yes, and character matters. And so in De'Aaron's case, when he finally got to the point to where you know what, it's probably time, and we're having a conversation. One of the things we talked about is okay, if you get to the Spurs. Are you okay being number two? Because obviously you're gonna be number two. There's no doubt about that.
2: Keep going.
3: And he didn't even flinch. Absolutely. Absolutely.
1: Mm. Interesting. Mm. Do you think Rich Paul would be a good guest to get on? I mean, sure. Yeah, just piss everybody off.
0: No.
1: It'd be incredibly interesting to get him on and talk about the. Now, look, doesn't matter what he says. He's going to come on and try to. Even me, a person who, you know, understands what Fox did, I would be the first to admit it's not like Rich is going to come on and slam De'Aaron Fox. He's going to. Mm-hmm. He's a smart guy. He's going to come on and spin everything he can in every way to make it sound like, you know, De'Aaron's the hero.
0: Right.
1: But it's interesting to hear. I did not know the Darius Garland thing.
0: I didn't either.
1: That's
0: interesting.
1: Incredibly interesting. All right, welcome back. The month of June is upon us, and we kick off, if you will, or tip off.
0: Good point.
1: With the NBA Finals starting tonight. This is a sneaky month. Now, you and I have talked about this before, and I don't think there's really a good argument that when you talk about best times of the year for sports. Now, I personally think it's October, fall, okay. You know, that is World Series, NBA kicks off, NHL kicks off, NFL is already going. College football, that to me is the prime time. Spring, probably second, March Madness, NBA playoffs are coming. You just got done with football. So, but there's an argument there. But June is sneaky.
0: Mm-hmm.
1: Because really, the worst 2 months for sports generally are July and August. Those mm-hmm. are the slowest months. There's no football. There's no basketball. You're in the dog days of baseball. Yeah, you're going to have free agency in the NBA and this and that, whatever. But you start with the finals in June, Jason. Then we go to the NBA draft. We're in that month, man.
0: Yeah, two big. Obviously, you're crowning a champion, and then the next class of players getting picked, which is going to be a great draft. Yeah, NBA is big this month.
1: And say what you want about, you know, the draft and everything around it. It's, I was thinking about this. It's been, because it's been a minute since the Kings, am I missing something? Since Keegan Murray, that the Kings have had a heavy pick.
0: Yeah.
1: Because they gave it, the Herder pick was gone. There was the one that they gave up to Dallas for Rashawn Holmes and then that whole thing. Then last year, I mean, no offense to Neek or Maxine, but those were late and second round picks. This is the first time we've gone back to coverage that was pretty much a yearly thing for us, which is what superstar is in the draft and we're in the top 10, top 7, whatever. And I don't know. It's like when my wife was 9 months pregnant, she'd always say, I'm ready to have the baby. I just want it out of me. Like, I need the draft to be over now. I'm
0: a few more weeks. We're almost there.
1: Everything between now and the draft is just going to be so repetitive and silly, and I'm just done with it. Just draft the person and let's go. But that's coming up. Mm-hmm. Stanley Cup Finals kicked off. Dropped the puck last night.
0: Yeah.
1: Thank you.
0: Great first game.
1: U.S. Open's coming up. U.S. Open golf.
0: One of your favorites.
1: How about that? Hey, the French Open going on right now?
0: Yeah?
1: Yeah, we can count that, right? Yeah. You're a tennis guy.
4: Wait,
1: doesn't Wimbledon start in June?
0: June into July. Just
1: trying to give your tennis some love.
0: I'm a tennis guy.
1: You're a big tennis guy. Mm. The World Cup begins. Chris is over the moon about that.
2: And you can watch the World Cup with me at several viewing parties at Super Taco on Franklin and Florin.
1: Really?
2: Yes.
1: Is that an official station thing? Hold on. Hey, I mean this with all love. There's no insult or disrespect, and not an ounce. Is it really called Super Taco?
2: Yeah.
1: That's amazing. Super Taco.
2: Can watch the opening game with me, South Africa versus Mexico, at Super Taco.
1: What day?
2: Next Thursday.
1: Can't make it, but you guys should go. That's gonna be amazing.
2: Well, I'll be there.
1: Super Taco.
0: What's that gonna be like watching it with you?
1: Yeah, what is that gonna be like, Chris? Okay, like you're sitting at a table, and then are people encouraged to come in, sit with you,
0: take pictures,
1: strike up a convo, selfies?
2: Yeah, all of that.
1: Okay. You'll just be eating, and are you gonna be greeting? Hey, how you doing? I'm Chris. Like, are you going to be socializing?
0: Come on, have a Super Taco and watch some soccer.
1: Right. Does Super Taco actually have a Super Taco?
2: Got it. Guess you'll have to come and find out.
1: Oh, wow. Where is this place at? I'm in.
2: It's on Franklin, right next to Warren. Oh, my
1: God. I made mole last night. Mm. Chicken mole, by the way.
2: Mole.
1: Let's take a look here, Jason, at the Super Taco menu, if you will, because we want to plug... what Chris is doing. I would like to know. I would like to know where Anthony will be watching. It would be kind of funny. Super Taco Cochina and Cantina, Grantline Road.
2: No.
1: Because it says Franklin Boulevard here in Sacramento. Okay, well, I'll look for that. I think it'd be funny if, like, Anthony was doing a World Cup viewing and Chris was doing a World Cup viewing and then they had to compete. Yo, beef soup? Let's go. What's a quesadilla? Is that like a quesadilla that has birria in it?
0: Yeah.
2: Yeah.
1: Okay. All right. Okay.
2: Or sometimes they do, like, a birria taco where they put cheese over it.
1: Oh, you did the R thing?
2: Yeah.
1: Birria. I can't do that.
2: That's how it's pronounced.
1: Quesadilla. That's not how it's done.
2: Quesadilla.
1: You know what?
0: Any puffy tacos.
1: I haven't gotten there yet because I'm. It is a little bit of what I'm.
2: Fortunately, I don't think it's trash Tex-Mex. So,
1: you know, I'm trying to promote your thing here. Okay. One of the first, there are two things I look for when I first walk into a Mexican restaurant as a connoisseur of all things
0: chips and salsa bar.
1: Chips and salsa bar is one. And do they carry agua fresca? Do they make agua fresca? And I'm happy to say that they have agua fresca available at Super Taco. So good for them. I don't see the flavors, but
0: do they have horchata?
1: They do have horchata and they have arito and all kinds of flavors there. They've even got a sangria going on. All right, let's take a look. Yeah, your super nachos. Oh, different kinds.
2: Practice sangria.
1: I hate you so much, dude. Grilled chicken nacho fries. They've got seven different fries. Shredded beef. I'm not a big shredded meat guy. Is that weird?
0: Yes.
1: Yeah, it is. Okay,
2: very much so.
1: Carnitas nacho fries, seafood nachos, a ton of oh my God, they have like 20 different quesadillas, everything from fish to shrimp to
0: al pastor. This place is super.
1: It is. Super. And then there's super quesadillas. 14 inches of quesadilla. All up in you. Let's go.
0: That's a lot of cheese.
1: I said jalapeno, by the way. Obviously, the guac, ceviche, salads.
0: Guac is so good.
1: It really is. But you got to do it right.
0: It's hard to
1: I don't like guac in like a squeezer. It's got to be

0: Super tacos.
1: What makes them super?
0: Because the other ones are just regular tacos. These tacos, 8 inches.
1: Now that's what I call a taco.
0: 8 inches a taco for you to eat.
1: Yeah.
0: And here's
2: my offense. I don't think you can handle that.
0: You don't think I can handle 8 inches of taco?
2: I don't think so.
0: 1 trillion, dude, let me tell you, I'd be like a taco conveyor belt. I just, oh my goodness. And which one am I going for? I like to keep it, they got all kinds of stuff here, but I like to keep it authentic. Mm-hmm. I like to eat as if I was in deep Mexico. So I would go with the ground beef super taco, which is everybody knows is super authentic. Oh, they got all kinds of burritos. Look, super taco. It's not just taco. Chimichangas?
1: Burritos, enchiladas, tostadas.
0: Oh, my God.
1: Sopa?
0: What is sopa? Handcrafted and toasted sopa is topped with an... What the hell is sopa? I don't know. Tortas? Oh, those like Mexican sandwiches?
1: Yeah.
0: Yeah. Okay. Dude, they literally have every... They have menudo? They have pozole? On weekends.
2: Menudo.
0: What?
2: Menudo.
0: That's what I said. Menudo.
1: Menudo.
0: But... Oh, like M-E-N-U-T-H-O? Are Menudo. We doing that now? Menudo?
2: Well, that's how it's pronounced.
0: I disagree. Okay, well, there you go, guys. That is a giant menu.
2: I'd say it's a super menu.
1: I was going to say, some would say
0: super. I got to be honest, dude. I know that's bad radio to some. I'm sorry, but
1: hungry.
0: I'm so hungry. And then Chris did the super taco thing. And then it's just, let's go down the... Why don't you include that in the best of, Chris? Let's mark that one down. We'll take a break. By the way, World Cup begins. Baseball regular season continues. Jason, before we go to break, you can only pick one.
1: Draft and release to the Kings.
0: Kings aren't involved. So let's unbias this whole... The finals. Yeah, I think it is. I'd probably go finals, golf.
2: Oh, the thing that happens every single year.
0: Maybe the World Cup, I guess. You know, that's fine. World Cup. Yeah. Feel the power.
1: Feel
0: the excitement.
1: Yeah.
0: What's the excitement level for the World Cup here? Chris, you over the moon?
2: I'm getting there.
1: He's under it.
0: Have you arrived at the moon?
2: I'm like just shot out of our orbit.
0: Oh, so you have not broke. So you're still looking at satellites and stuff surrounding this.
1: Yeah, I'm on the dark side of it.
0: I agree. We'll take a break. What? When we come back, what's hot, what's not,
1: I know
0: what's and not. We will go streaking.
1: You did.
0: Might already do right after this.
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9: The New York Knicks.
10: Oh, they are?
9: Yeah.
10: Wow, they haven't really... The Knicks haven't won in over a week.
9: Right. In their 14 playoff games in 2026, they have outscored their opponents by 271 points. Mm. That's 19.4 points per game.
10: Wow.
9: That's the largest point differential over any 14-game span in the history of the Knicks franchise.
10: What?
9: Regular or postseason.
10: God, dude, why didn't we bring that up last week three times? Well, then who's not?
9: That would be the San Francisco Giants, your San Francisco Giants.
10: That's great. Yeah. What do you mean? Are they not? Are they?
9: Well, they lost the Brewers 8-3 in just their two games against the Brewers. They have been outscored 24-5. The Brewers are the New York Knicks, the Giants losers.
10: The freaking worst. Can I add something new to the program?
9: No.
10: Real quick.
9: Really filled up.
10: I like to call this Carmichael Dave's Real Estate Corner.
11: Okay.
10: This is probably a one-off, but this caught my eye yesterday, guys. 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It's just a 0.8-mile boat ride away from the Devil's Isle Club Island, Grindstone Joe's Campground and Recreation Area, and 2.4 miles up the river, Tower Park Marina, loaded with amenities. Again, 5.6 acres. And Jason, I'm going to ask you real quick. Let me see here. Let me get some pictures for you. This is a chance to own your very own island. Now, here's the 5.6 acres of island. Chris, sorry. Can you see that, Chris? This is what that looks like there. I mean, just giving you kind of an overhead view. And everybody just imagine it's an island the shape of a flag, a pennant pointing to the left. And this is right there in the Delta, not that far from where we are sitting right now.
9: It's just that island.
10: Just that island?
9: Looks like there's two of them.
10: Just the one. I think the other one, it's just maybe, I don't know, maybe it's included. I don't know. Obviously, you need to do some stuff there. I don't know what it is about building and improvements and whatever and whatever. But
9: that doesn't really look like 5 acres.
10: It says it's 5.6. I don't know if it's all usable, but
9: now if like all three of those,
10: three mile islands? There you go. That's what could go wrong. Here's a beautiful picture. So, guys, the point of all this, and because this is local,
9: Get the water rights.
10: Would you like to take a guess as to the price for this?
6: Oh my gosh!
10: Yeah,
6: this does not even remotely look appealing.
10: No.
6: No.
10: You could mow some of that and then put a yurt there. Nobody can access you. I don't know how you get electricity over there, but hey, who needs it? Fish, boat, camp. So many activities you could do.
9: What's the closest city it's to?
10: Stockton.
9: Okay.
10: Yeah.
9: Okay.
10: Yeah.
9: I've got my answer.
6: I feel like this is going to go one of two. Like, it's either crazy expensive or incredibly affordable. And
10: I like your thinking. Like, you're approaching this the right way.
6: Land in general is more of the first. Mm-hmm. I just think there's nothing to this.
10: Really?
6: I'm going to go low.
10: Okay.
6: And it's like 100,000.
9: Oh, wow. I'm going 50,000.
6: Oh.
10: $39,000.
6: Okay.
10: Guys.
6: Yeah, go ahead. You can buy it.
10: Sacktown Sports Island. Build a little studio. Come to you live from the island. Live shows. We boat people across the water.
6: For what?
10: Fish that we caught. Have a barbecue. Maybe roast wieners over the fire. We have our own police station. I don't know what happens if you have a fire, but
9: why would you have your own police station?
10: Okay, somebody breaks the law, dude.
6: It would just be Sacktown.
9: I don't think
6: employees.
9: That you, because you have an island, you get to write your own.
10: Yes,
9: laws.
10: You do. It's your own serious sovereign island. You get to you.
9: Elect I believe
10: your
9: you're own still in the state.
10: Disagree. I don't know if it floods. Calm down, Jeffrey.
6: Temptation Island, that's Love Island,
10: right?
6: Gilligan's Island.
10: Gilligan, is that
9: those are the only islands I feel comfortable talking about.
10: Gilligan's Island, did you say?
6: Yeah.
10: Interesting. I know we got to go streaking here, but since you brought it up, Jason.
9: You could do that on your island.
10: What, Gilligan?
9: Go streaking.
10: Oh, you could go streaking. Hold on here real quick, though. I want to give this to you. This is a death metal version of the Gilligan's Island theme.

0: side. I mean, come on, dude.
1: Is that AI?
0: No, it's like some dude drumming along to it. I don't know if the singer's AI or not, but if it is, dude, Allen Iverson knows how to sing. Let's go streaking, please. Right meow.
2: It's time to go streaking.
3: We're going streaking! Yeah!
2: Who is the Nostradamus of MLB?
4: Who can keep the streak going? It's time to go streaking.
5: What the hell are you doing?
0: Streaking. Okay, I didn't see this coming, but I'd appreciate it if the text line and what I'm sure is probably the YouTube chat, let's cease and desist on all Dave's Island jokes, please.
1: I didn't see it coming, dude.
0: Let's just calm down. I'm thinking of getting an island that we could go fishing at, and you guys are making it terrible. Some guy asked if there'd be a ledger. Yeah, I just, you guys are a bunch of bags.
1: Heath?
0: Yes, R.I.P. All right, how we do, Jason?
6: Let's find out. Well, Dave, you're at a streak of two. I'm at a streak of four. Chris is at a streak of one. Dave, you selected Shea Langelier.
0: Sure did.
6: Athletics.
0: You know what's fun about this? I watched his final at bat of the game.
6: Yeah?
0: I sure did.
6: How fun was that for you?
0: Yeah, it wasn't great.
6: He got up four times. That final at bat was not a hit. The other three either. So 0-for-4 for Shea Langelier.
0: Yeah, thanks a lot.
7: Ooh, you suck.
6: That was great.
0: Yeah, thanks. Why? He doesn't get that. Lame Beliers. That's what I say. Back to you.
6: Chris was at one trying to get to two. He took Jackson Holiday.
0: Holiday!
6: Well, let's see how.
1: Spoiler alert.
6: Jackson Holiday did.
0: Oh, no play.
6: No play, Holiday.
0: No play, Holiday. Hey, who is Marcelo Hernandez?
1: SNL.
0: The comedian? Oh, I don't know. He's hosting the ESPYs this year.
6: Oh, he's funny. What, Chris doesn't like him.
0: Wow.
6: I like him.
1: He is the first person I watched their stand-up special.
0: Yeah?
1: I'm like 20 minutes in. I'm like, okay, I got to turn this.
0: Really?
6: I laughed.
0: That? Okay. All right. Jason,
1: I think I watched it because Jason suggested it.
6: Oh. And I took from the Baltimore Orioles, Samuel Basalo.
0: Samuel Basalo. I kind of actually hope you got this one.
6: Yeah, I hope so, too.
0: It's so random.
6: He got up four times.
0: Yeah?
6: He got a hit.
0: Okay. Hey, hit. Look.
6: I'm at five.
0: Wow. Look at you.
1: Isn't that so nice? Jason got all the way up to five. Good for him.
6: Wow. All-time leader. That's fine.
0: Oh,
1: good for him.
0: In your mouth.
6: Like all the way in.
0: I'll take Henry Bolte.
6: Okay. Chris, who would you like to select today?
1: Gee, let me think. I'm going to take Jackson Holiday.
6: Okay. And I'm going to take Bobby Witt Jr. You okay over there?
0: I am too.
6: All right.
0: Chris got savaged on
6: your island.
0: Be like, well,
1: I could get savaged on your island.
0: All right. We'll be right back.
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14: Now that Southwest has ended its long-time pick a seat when you get on policy, everyone boarding a plane has a boarding pass with a specific seat assignment on it. But for some, that assignment is only a suggestion. 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If you're trying to trade an aisle for an aisle or a window for a window in the same section of the plane, you'll probably be well received. Of course, now that the cabin has several different price points, you can't expect someone who has paid for extra legroom or a prime location to exchange their seat for your middle seat in the back. Don't be a bully. Be kind and explain why you need to make the change, traveling with a child or someone needing help in flight. And good luck.
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0: Just got a text from my old friend Jody Bacon.
6: Oh, yeah?
0: She just received her credential to the World Cup.
6: Oh, how about that?
0: Congratulations to her. Or be there covering it. Joining us right now, a man, a myth, a legend. No, mm-hmm. Not a myth. He's real.
6: A real deal.
0: A gentleman who has all the credentials, yet needs none. The, from what I hear, rumored champion of Incline Village.
6: Oh, let's find out.
0: Legendary play-by-play voice of the Sacramento Kings. And when you talk Rings of Honor, as we were earlier, mm-hmm. might as well call it the Rings of G-Man. Name mm-hmm. it after him, because no one deserves to be in there more. Gary Gerald joins us. Good morning, G-Man. How are you?
18: Excellent. Good morning. Good morning. Good morning.
0: We're going to obviously talk about some fairly heavy stuff, as G-Man has been nice enough, like Doug and Brad were yesterday, and many others, Jerry on the afternoon show, et cetera, to share their memories of Coach Adelman. But G-Man, I got to ask you, how did it go at Incline Village yesterday? Because we saw on Facebook, yeah. you looked happy. How did the round go for you?
18: Hey, listen, anytime I can play mountain golf on a beautiful day at Lake Tahoe, it's a good day. The golf was not good. Oh. Only managed to par one hole, way too many three putts. I couldn't figure out the greens and all the undulations and one thing or another, but that's golf. I mean, but hey, I enjoyed the opportunity. Played with some good folks and it was nice.
6: Dave, you know the G-Man. I know the G-Man. Does it get too frustrated when you're three putting, G-Man? How do you solve that in your own mind?
18: I don't.
0: Well,
18: I just, you plug away and you hope that maybe, you know, you, the blind squirrel finds an acorn once in a while.
0: And by the way, I probably shouldn't do this on the air, but I'm going to do it anyways. I just found out about this a couple days ago, but tonight we are. I will be joining Jason and a couple others for they put together a media golf league out at Hagen, and I've got to imagine you got a place. I don't know if it works out schedule wise, G-Man, but it's been a while since we all played, so if you think you can work it out, because you don't have to go every Wednesday, but would love to have you there if you got some free time. But I know you got a packed summer.
18: Well, I appreciate that. I'm not going to commit to anything at this point because I don't know that much about it.
0: Gotcha.
18: Yeah.
0: We'll make sure the invite gets sent.
18: You're right that we do need to get together and go chase that little white pill.
0: Yeah. You can watch Jason and I bounce it off the...
6: Well, G-Man's down the middle. Dave and I are in the trees.
0: I got it. Yeah, last question about that. You're playing in Tahoe, G-Man. Did the ball go a little further than normal with the elevation? Did you notice that?
18: Just a little bit. Maybe on the driving range.
0: I got you.
18: I just struggled to put a couple of good shots together. And on the first hole that we played, I hit about a 15-foot putt or something like that. I thought, oh, this is it's off to a good start.
0: Yeah.
18: But that was for a bogey, and I don't think I made another putt the rest of the day.
6: Oh man,
0: it's the thought that counts.
6: Yeah.
18: Yep.
6: The next time. Well, G-Man, obviously knew Rick Adelman. It was tough to hear that news the other day. And Rick was obviously, besides a terrific coach, someone that was at times maybe tough to know a little bit closer or get inside with him. What was your interaction with Rick Adelman over those amazing years that he was here as the head coach?
18: Well, I think it's been well chronicled, and we all know from the 8 years in Sacramento with Rick, he's a very private person, very much a family man, and something that I had genuine respect for. And back in those days, the head coach was the pregame coach's conversation for every ball game. In recent years, it's we rotated among assistant coaches and one thing or another, so it meant that 82 times out of the season without playoffs, Rick Adelman was on the pregame show for 4 or 5 minutes. And very quickly on, I learned that he wasn't in for small talk in one thing or another. And I learned I would tap on his office door. I would open the door and stick my head in and say, "Coach, are we good?" He'd say, "Come in." And we'd sit down and just bang out the 4 or 5 minutes for the interview. And maybe, 10 times out of the course of the season, after we finished, I normally would just say, "Thank you, coach," and I would bow out. And maybe a handful of times, like I say, 10 times or so in the season, he'd say, "How's your daughter doing? Mm-hmm. How's your family?" And we'd end up, then we'd talk a little bit. And it was usually family-type talk. It wasn't basketball-type talk. And being such a family man, I always appreciated that so much because there was a concern there. And as we all know, Rick was a guy who he didn't go for the flash and the pizzazz of the NBA and the glamour and the media opportunities. He was just fine if he didn't have to do any of that. And I think back to Troy Hansen, who is the media relations director, and the fine line that he walked in trying to convince Coach that there were certain obligations that needed to be met, particularly when the Kings started to have that success and they were getting so much national coverage. And I think Troy did an amazing job in that respect. And to his credit, Rick was very good in that respect as well. But if he had his way, he would abandon all of that. And he would just say, "Let's go play basketball. That's what we're here for."
0: It's interesting to hear you speak on him. And obviously we've heard from a lot of folks that were around him. And that seems to be the one through line, with Rick, how private he was, but also how accommodating he could be. And it always seemed, I thought, I don't want to say unique, but very rare with Coach Adelman, that he gave off the vibe, like you said, that doing media and posing for photos and the glamour aspect of the NBA was never anything he was truly that interested in. But without coming off necessarily as aloof or disinterested in any way with the NBA itself, you could always tell he was obsessed with coaching and everything around, and he was so good, yet he was able to separate those things. I'm a coach now, and then when I clock out, I go home, I'm just Rick, I'm a family guy. And I think that's, as you said, kind of a really difficult tightrope to walk as well.
18: Yeah, and I think he did it amazingly well. And I mean, you've heard from other players and coaches and Doug and Jerry and one thing or another, Brad Miller. Players loved Rick Adelman. They loved to play for Rick Adelman. Rick Adelman didn't call a lot of plays. He was, you know, he was your basic, you know, the game, use your intelligence, your basketball IQ, read and react. And it was such a fun product to watch and to see this team get up and down and quickly becoming, in a sense, America's team. There was so much national recognition and so much in terms of positivity in the style of play and how entertaining it was. And we all reveled in it. And we all just, you know, what a tremendous turnaround. And in those 8 years, what do you win? 395 games, I think it was, for Sacramento. That's astounding. And then, you know, you look at all of the rough years before and after and one thing or another. And I'm just so happy that Rick Adelman got his flowers while he was alive, that he was named to the Hall of Fame. And I know that, you know, you were talking with Jerry, or Jerry wanting the fact that, you know, Rick Adelman should have been honored a long time ago.
0: Yeah.
18: He should be in the rafters at Golden One Center. And there's no question in my mind, you know, that's going to happen. But now you look at it and say, well, is it an aftermath of, you know, well, he's passed and has moved on? I think he was deserving of being up there a long, long time ago.
0: Yeah.
18: And without question, I mean, you look at the success he had in the 8 years in Sacramento, and it's unparalleled in the 41, now 42 years the Kings have been in this city.
6: Yeah, and you were calling those games, G-Man, and I mean, it felt like a blink of an eye. All these games go so quickly, and the years go faster and faster, but I felt like you said, and that, you know, Kings win, whatever, whatever, and that's win number 500 for Rick Adelman, and it felt like 10 minutes later, that's win number 600 for Rick Adelman. I mean, he made quick work of some of those numbers here in Sacramento.
18: Yeah, what did he end up with? Over 1,000, I guess, in the regular season. I think he's still top 10 in the NBA in that category. But it just it was fun to watch his interaction with his players. He had a very dry sense of humor, and you know, he was a man of few words. And to me, what was interesting was you had the Maloofs as the ownership group, and their desperate need to be in the limelight, in the spotlight, to be surrounded by personalities and one thing or another. And Rick seemed to be the polar opposite of that. And yet for 8 years, it worked. And I was very disappointed when the time came that, you know, the decision was made that they wanted to go in a different direction. Every one of those 8 years was a winning year for Rick Adelman and the Sacramento Kings. And we as broadcasters and fans, we were the ones who absolutely loved it. When you look back and really think and try to remember about the atmosphere at Arco and the fervor and the Arco Thunder and just the anticipation for games, let alone getting into the playoffs and having success, what an extraordinary time.
0: Gary Gerald joining us. What did we see yesterday? Is it 11 years, 12 years in the playoffs? I think, it's 11 years. And Rick went 8 for 8. Like that's insane when you really think about it in the context. And, you know, taking you back, it's always fun to remember. And by the way, what, you know, talk about when it rains, it pours. Obviously, you know, we were all so upset at the passing of Coach. And then yesterday just so happened to be, what did we say? The 24th anniversary of Game 7, 2002. It was yesterday. And so we kind of tied a lot of stuff together. We talked to Doug about that. But when you look back, G-Man, and you've called Reggie Theus, Mark Olberding, and Lionel Simmons. You've called games by with Gary St. Jean and everybody surrounding that. And then on to the 2000 teams to now. When you look back at those 2000, 2001, 02 teams, how long did it take for you in 99, let's say, when Jeff and Rick came on board, and then, you know, you had Weber and that whole crew? How long did it take for you to go, wow, this is probably different than anything we've ever seen here in Sacramento?
18: And the catalyst in my mind was Jason Williams.
0: Yes, you're right.
18: Because he became such an immediate fan favorite. And I've told the story before. I remember it was a strike year, and the season didn't start until January, mm-hmm. I think. Mm-hmm. And at that time, I was doing a lot of work for ESPN, motorsports primarily, some other things along the way. But I had never been to Bristol, and I had never been to their holiday Christmas party. And because of the basketball strike and no NBA action, I went to Bristol and was among the 2,000 or so ESPN employees that get together. And I remember that David Aldridge took me aside and he said, "You are going to love Jason Williams, and you won't believe what he's capable of doing. But keep an eye on this kid. He's going to be something special." And I never forgot that. And so that kind of piqued my interest and my anticipation. And then to see Jay Will step into that role and the excitement that he created on a nightly basis, again, that made it such a particularly good time. But it was relatively early that I'm thinking, you know, it looks to me like Weber's starting to buy into this. We know what Stojakovic can do. We're learning what Vlade Divac can do. We're seeing Bobby Jackson come off the bench. We're seeing Doug Christie and his outstanding defensive play, and loving the backdoor cuts that Coach Pete Carril was responsible for. And it all starts to come together, and you're thinking, am I being teased here? Or is this going to be something truly special? And as it turned out, it was truly special.
0: He knew before. I asked when, before he even stepped on the court. That's amazing. That's a great story about David Aldridge.
6: It is. G-Man, as we talked to Gary Gerald here, G-Man, yesterday, in our reflections with Rick Adelman, whether it was Dave and I talking about it, interviewing Doug or Brad, obviously, I think everybody has gone on to praise him and how much the league has copied or taken some of the Kings' principles and had even more success, like the Warriors and other teams have done it. But you also don't know what the impact he would have. And I thought, David, this was really powerful yesterday when we had Brad on. Man. Big, fun-loving, burly Brad. G-Man, he was a mess. He was broken up. It was hard for him to talk about Rick.
0: And we started out joking. We were joking with each other.
6: We
0: thought it would go. It's Brad.
6: Yeah. And then, Brad, he was torn up, understandably. Yeah. I mean, but the impact that Rick Adelman had on him, he's like, he made my career. Bibby, I've heard say that, like, you know, right. I'm glad what people are sharing about him. He is a Hall of Famer. It's all deserved. But I in a weird way, G-Man, I feel like he's still underrated.
18: Mm-hmm. Well, I totally agree. And I think maybe that, it kind of harkens back to what we were talking about, that he should have been in the rafters of Golden One long ago. And because he was such a family-related person, because he was so, in his way, kind of quiet, avoided the media spotlight as best he could, I think those things contributed to the fact that yes, he was underrated. But then you look at the results and you look at, he struggled at different times with Golden State, didn't have the greatest years. He coached in Minnesota and Houston, and Portland, of course, was a different story. He had great success there. But he was, I just go back to every player. And you talk about Brad yesterday, and I wish I would have been able to hear and see that. But every player that I've read or you hear them talk about Rick Adelman, they loved that man. They loved the latitude that he allowed them. And it's a cliche to talk about a player's coach.
6: Right.
18: But the definition, if you look under player's coach in the dictionary, you got to be a picture there of Rick Adelman. Mm.
0: Well, G-Man, our guy Chris, who you know very well, we're going to send you a link to Brad. We were also, I know this too, and I'd like to publicly thank the station. That was a That was a tough one because on one hand, it was amazing radio and an amazing moment. You also don't want to, I don't know, be indelicate with a vulnerable moment for Brad.
6: I mean, it was authentic.
0: It was very authentic. So I appreciate what the station did in putting it up on YouTube as we do every interview, but not overly promoting it, which I thought was classy. We're going to send that to you. And it wasn't it wasn't just Brad being so emotional. It was that, how do I say this? If you had told me that one of the two guests we had on yesterday, Doug or Brad, would have gotten overly emotional talking about the passing of Rick Adelman, I would have picked Doug twice on Sundays because Doug is an inherently, he wears his heart on his sleeve. I think it was so jarring in all the best ways.
6: Yeah.
0: To see Brad Miller and anyone who's been around him, who's seen him at games. I mean, I call him basketball Santa Claus. His beard, I guess he chopped his hair off a little bit, but long hair, you know, 7 foot whatever, you know, rolling around.
6: Many, life of the party.
0: Many times with an adult beverage, and that's his right. And he is living his best life, and he is as wonderful off the court and out of the spotlight as he is on. And to see Brad just lose it talking about not just Coach Adelman, but I completely forgot about this. Played for Coach 30 times and really crediting him. I think it really drove home in the best of ways how little we in the public, G-Man, and I'm not counting you, knew about Rick. But then when you peel back the curtain for those that did, just how wonderful of an impact he had on these guys.
18: Yeah, I think that's a great point and well taken. And I just thinking about Brad without the long hair. I mean, that in itself is kind of a mind-boggling.
0: You remember the cornrows, right?
18: Oh gosh, yes, I forgot about that.
6: Yeah,
18: he was trying to be his best Scott Pollard.
6: You know what it reminded me of, Dave, yesterday, and I don't know if I told you this, but of your analogy, or like if we were to pick, oh, Doug will get more emotion, and Doug was great. I mean, Doug shared his stories, and I would have picked Doug over Brad. And G-Man, I'll bring this back to you on this, like. The final day, the most vulnerable day of Kings basketball, when it's like, is this the last game? I remember when we finished the broadcast, a lot of people had asked, oh, how was G-Man? Did he get super emotional? I said, no, it was much more of a celebration and we don't know what's next. And, you know, it was more of an uplifting broadcast. Or conversely, there's been a lot of attention on Grant and Jerry. Yeah. It was super emotional. Yes. And that's just how it went. But if I would have predicted that day, I would have been like, oh, G-Man, it's going to be a tough one for G-Man. And, you know, Grant and Jerry will probably be more straightforward. It was the other way around.
0: And I want to go a step further because Grant and Jerry, and understandably so, that they broke, and that was the emotional low point, high point, however you want to put it. G-Man, I will tell you, because this was in at least one, if not two, of the documentaries. I don't think I've ever said this. And I think you'll know what I'm referencing, G-Man. The film, it was your voiceover talking about, you know, you were understandably kind of wrapping up the evening and how you were feeling, but it was the video of you were pushing. A lot of people don't know this, but
6: the chair,
0: like G-Man would push his own chair back he didn't have assistance or what. He would push his chair back. And so G-Man's, you're wrapping everything up in the way that only you can do. And then as that voiceover was happening, it showed Gary Gerald alone, pushing his chair after the game back, maybe for the last time. I probably lost it at that about a double digits amount of times on my own. Everybody does emotion in a different way, but you know, I think you've always been very good at communicating that. Let's just put it that way.
18: You're very kind, and I appreciate that. Thank you.
0: Well, as we wrap up, Coach.
6: Coach.
0: Dude, you know, I'm just
6: getting flustered.
0: You know, I'm already flustered with G-Man anyways, because I'm flustered about, because we're talking about Rick Adelman. And G-Man, I'm just gonna say this publicly. The last time we had you on, I don't even know if you remember this, but when we said goodbye, you know, a lot of times somebody, when you get off the phone or whatever, you'll say, all right, my man, or thanks, brother, you know, whatever, right? Do you remember that when I said goodbye to you, I called you Chief? And that bothered me for like 2 weeks because I didn't even think about it when I was saying it. It'd be like champ, chief, brother, whatever. Yeah. And I said it, and I probably picked up the phone and hung it up about 7 times because I was going to call you and be like, G-Man, I'm so sorry. I don't even know if that was insulting, but you're not Chief, you're G-Man. Do you remember me doing that?
18: No.
0: No. I don't. And now you brought it back up.
18: Hey, listen, you can call me anything. Just call me to dinner.
0: Well, I'd like to call you over to the first tee some point soon. Because we love you on the court and you're calling the games, but we miss you off the court. And it's been a while since we knocked it around a bit. So let's get our calendars out. Whatever works for you, I think Jason and I will make it happen.
18: That sounds great. I appreciate you guys. And here's to Rick Adelman.
0: Yeah.
18: Yes. And may we smile when we think about him and the joy that he brought to Sacramento and to Sacramento Kings fans.
6: Perfectly said.
0: Nothing to add. G-Man, thank you so much. Take care.
18: Yep.
6: All right. Thank you, G-Man.
0: We'll take a break. I finally got off my chest, though.
6: You've done Chief and you've done Coach. Just add them all.
0: Where
6: just
0: did
6: like,
0: Coach come from?
6: I don't know.
0: Is it because we were talking about Coach Allen?
6: Maybe, but that's fine. But now I think you can just...
0: Do I just every time, like, should I call him the home run king?
6: We'll take a break. The boss?
0: Nobody can do it better than G-Man. Yep. And as we always say, the passing of anyone we love is always horrible to deal with. But I refuse to take for granted the celebration aspect.
6: Yeah.
0: And as terrible as it had been this week for us, for the fans, but also the people that knew and loved Rick personally.
6: Right.
0: I've really enjoyed celebrating him.
6: Yes.
0: I've really enjoyed going down memory lane, and I've really enjoyed it. And I'm so thankful to the G-Mans and the Brad Millers and the Doug Christies and the Jerry Reynoldses and everyone who has made themselves vulnerable and transparent to celebrate that man and what he meant to the city of Sacramento. And here's to celebrating him even more.
6: Yes.
0: We'll take a break. When we come back, What's on Deck, brought to you by Trex Decking and Railing. We've got an NBA Finals tonight, ladies and gentlemen. We'll talk about it next.
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5: Ladies and gentlemen,
8: this is going to be fun.
2: Yeah! It's time for What's on Deck, brought to you by Trex Decking and Railing.

0: That's right. It is time for What's on Deck. I think Jason's on deck. He's coming into the studio. Hey, Jason.
1: Hi, Chris. Yeah, it is on deck. What is on deck? Brought to you by Trex Decking and Railing. We finally have NBA basketball. Game one tonight, NBA Finals.
2: No matter who wins, they're not going to be as good as the 78-4 team I just created.
1: Really?
2: Yeah.
0: My 81-1 team would disagree with you.
2: Did we see proof of that?
1: I didn't.
0: I texted to you.
2: It's a weird one. Allen Iverson, Jalen Brown, Dominic Wilkins, Sharif Abdul-Rahim, and Wilt Chamberlain.
0: Wilt Chamberlain.
2: You got to get Wilt or Kareem, dude. 82-0.
0: Which Wilt?
2: Funny enough, this was Wilt on the Warriors.
0: Yeah, that's the best one.
2: All he did was average 41.5 points and 25 boards a game. You know what's weird about that is I wonder how it factors in that they don't do steals or blocks for him. I would love to know. We're playing this stupid game online. 82-0.com. By the way, it says it was established in 2025.
1: Oh, wow.
2: Funny how things just get picked up because this thing's going everywhere if you're a basketball hound. And I didn't know Rich. You can send each other. Oh, he shared this with us. It says from Richie. Richie must have shared his... his score.
1: Okay.
2: Was what did Richie get?
1: 80-2.
2: And Chris got what?
1: 81-1.
2: Did you really get 81
0: yes,
2: and 1?
0: Yes, I sent it to you guys.
2: Did you see
1: it? And I had 79-3.
2: And I'm at 78-4. I'm already in last. And I found it.
1: Yeah.
2: Anyways, don't play this. It will take over your world. Knicks Spurs tonight in San Antonio. 5:30 p.m. ABC. San Antonio favored by 4.5 points tonight. I said I think it'll be Spurs in 5. You said Knicks in
1: 5.
2: Wow. Let's
0: not a long series.
2: Yeah, I guess. Well, I hope we're both wrong at 7 games.
1: That'd be fun.
2: A's at Cubs, 5:05 first pitch from Wrigley. And if you care, boy, you well, I guess Logie.
1: Why you care?
2: Logie's on the mound.
1: Okay, so I should care.
2: Yeah, Logan Webb and is 2-4 with a 4.82. Ugh. Get him the hell out of there, man. Get him out of there. Real quick, were you and Jason both late to that segment because you were talking to me in the hallway? Yeah?
1: I was not. Richie,
2: thank you. Yeah. Way to go, leader.
0: And my 81-1 lineup looks like Russell Westbrook, Clyde Drexler, Bernard King, Tim Duncan, and Wilt Chamberlain.
1: It's pretty good.
2: 81-1, dude. That's ridiculous.
0: Who's the team that beat me? Hope I face them in the finals.
2: Wouldn't that be nice to know that? It's like Jordan, Kobe, Wilt, Kareem at power forward. Did you? The one thing I like is you can put Giannis at point guard.
1: Yeah. LeBron's all 5, you said, yeah.
2: LeBron, same thing. All right. Anyways, hey, enough of that. Hey, you know what? Enough of that. What do I have? I always have something to say for you guys. We already played Gilligan's Island, the death metal version. We talked about Armando Galarraga. We listened to De'Aaron Fox talk about in one channel about Mike Brown and vice versa. I tried to get you guys to buy an island with me near Stockton. You so far have, let's be honest.
1: I'm not interested in that.
0: I'll put 5 on it.
2: $5.
1: I'll put Chris's 5 on it.
2: Okay. All right. So that just leaves
1: You're not
2: me.
1: Really selling me on the island.
2: Well... imagine a world.
1: I mean, is it the KHDK, Sacktown Sports Island?
2: Yes.
1: So we all live there?
2: Well, we don't. I wouldn't say live there. I would say that we commute there. And we don't
1: even like to come here.
2: I don't. But
1: so this would be farther away.
2: But farther. Right. But we could, you could choose to go home. You could choose to, we'll have a Sacktown Sports bunk room. With pool table and dartboards and video games. And then
1: Pop a shot
2: for sure. Shuffleboard. And then
1: cornhole.
2: Absolutely.
1: Maybe you're selling me.
2: Absolutely. Right. So you got all kinds of rooms for activities, right? Okay. We could do karate. And then you drive down I-5 or 99 or wherever the hell it is. And then you have the Sacktown sports boat that gets you to and fro. All right. So nice morning little drive down the Delta. And then imagine this. Imagine that we're doing, we have our little studio set up that's undercover, but also we have the removable so we can be outdoor as well. Mm-hmm. Imagine doing the show right now and we all have fishing poles out. And fishing
1: stuff. What happens if you
2: You catch one?
1: Yeah.
2: Jason will be right back, and then you, oh, no, he didn't. Yes, he did. Yeah, okay. you're play-by-playing.
1: Describing the fish.
2: As I'm reeling up a catfish,
1: it's
2: maybe
1: a guppy.
2: A sturgeon, whatever. And so we're
1: going to be there for a while in sturgeon.
2: Absolutely. Maybe we have a little YouTube camera that can show what's going on so YouTubers can get live action while we're doing that. Guests on hand.
1: Then ironically, Sepp would do a show from here.
2: That would be actually, how happy would Sepp and Kent be at that?
1: Yeah.
2: If we got an island.
1: Live on the water.
2: Live on the water.
1: Yeah.
2: And then, by the way, afterwards, maybe we have a new chef come in every day and they're frying up. Well, you can't do that. Oh, wait, can you do like those kind of fishes?
1: I can eat fish.
2: Oh, you can eat fish. You just can't eat us. I'm with you.
1: Yeah.
2: But you know what? Those little catfish balls.
1: Okay.
2: I didn't know they had them at first, but yeah, they nugget them up and bread them and stuff.
1: Do we have a sandwich bar?
2: Yes. A sandwich bar with like all the meats and veggies and stuff. And then boom, we're eating. We're broadcasting. We could have a little separate bunk for the chat. Okay. If they want to come visit.
1: Finally have that breakfast.
2: Finally have that breakfast. Everybody meets around the campfire for $39,000. I'm not saying $39,000 is, that's a lot of money, but also it's a car.
1: I think I would worry about you the most out there. Without, if we didn't have the creature comforts, you know,
2: yeah,
1: internet, cable, which we would for the show, but like TV.
2: So we'd put Starlink out there so you can get a good internet connection. We'd have to have that for the studio anyways.
1: Yeah.
2: And then, are you kidding?
1: Who would get control of the station TV?
2: Well, Jason, I reject the premise of your question because you're assuming there would be a station TV.
1: So multiple TVs?
2: Multiple TVs, each our own.
1: Is everyone just going to be in their own room?
2: Could be. You can be in your
1: own. Alan would have three.
2: You could have your own room. Yeah, but his wouldn't have to be that big. And then you could have your own. You could have a race car bed.
1: Yeah. How would Matt do on this island?
2: Matt would do terrible.
1: Yeah.
2: Matt would not. Matt would. Well, he'd probably be there all the time because he always forgets his kids. So there's that. And then... we would make sure to have all the medical facilities, and we would actually have a pharmacy there for Whitey so he could be comfortable because he's got to take a lot of, you know, they are.
1: Wow.
2: I'm thinking of old people. And then, actually, you know, the one I don't have an answer to, how would Kayla do? Is that something she'd be all over?
1: She'd wreak havoc.
2: Is that something she'd be like, yeah.
1: Yeah.
2: Let's see, me on an island with all my colleagues doing sports. Sounds great.
1: Yeah.
2: I don't know where. We'll have to ask her, Crosstalk.
1: As long as she brought Red, the dog.
2: Absolutely. It's dog friendly.
1: Your dog.
2: I'd have Gus and Gracie there. They'd all be playing and doing their stuff. Nacho. There's no. She wouldn't like. No.
1: I don't care for Nacho.
2: I love Nacho. I slept with Nacho last night. Hello. No, she just wants a pile of dirty clothes to burrow into.
1: We could have that there.
2: She gets hot.
1: Yeah.
2: You know, she gets out of breath.
1: There's water.
2: There is water.
1: Wouldn't swim in it, but.
2: I think, by the way, because it's in the greater Sacramento area. Mm-hmm. I think the audience would enjoy it.
1: Yeah.
2: I actually think we should get Bonneville to purchase it for us. Why not?
1: It's not that expensive. Put it in the budget.
2: $40,000. Okay. Yeah. Let's call it 50 after all the amenities.
1: Yeah.
2: We'll have to have upgrades. A station yurt. And then guess what? The Hoblet Dodge Sacktown Sports Island. The Super Taco.
1: Yeah.
2: Yurt.
1: And if we need a representation, we have
2: Gonzalez Law. Yeah. The Gonzalez Law. Like, what would it be? What would tie into a law firm? The Gonzalez Law Beach, because that's where you're sitting if you're in trouble, because you know Gonzalez is behind you.
1: Mm-hmm.
2: That stretch.
1: Yeah, but it works.
2: We get it sponsored. It'll pay for itself in a year. And now you're property owners. I know our company owns a lot of real estate.
1: Yeah.
2: One of the largest real estate owners in the world. Why not add an island?
1: And think of the value in a few years after the upgrades.
2: These things do nothing but go up, Jason.
1: Right.
2: And I think, honestly, it would also help expansion.
1: Yeah.
2: We could also put the Ring of Honor there.
1: We could.
2: We could put the King's Ring of Honor.
1: Yeah. And then have visitors and make some money.
3: No, Tony Khan owns Ring of Honor.
2: Oh, okay. Well, Whitey had an idea earlier.
1: He did.
2: Yeah. I'm still not confident in sharing. but yeah, we could look. I think, honestly, I think this is something we should take to gym. From
1: streets.
2: Okay, I hope if Chris, can you tell me if I'm walking into something here? Because I'm being innocent and I want to know what the hell this is, but also I hope I'm not walking into something. From the 209, Portuguese horseshoes is greater than cornhole. Is that a real thing? I hope.
0: I don't know what that is.
2: I hope that. Okay, I'm looking it up because I swear to God, if you just got me on something, that's like a bad thing. I want to know what that is. I've never heard of that before. Portuguese.
1: You sure that's not a thing?
2: That's what I'm saying, dude. If they got me, I'm not going to be. Oh, no. Okay. All right. I'm feeling a little better now. Portuguese horseshoe sets?
0: Popular Hawaiian backyard game.
2: Is Portuguese horseshoes? Yeah. Doesn't that sound really offensive, though, at first? It's like a bunch of Portuguese horseshoes. That's what it sounds like to me. What the hell?
1: That's in your tone.
2: Do you have a breakdown of this? How are Portuguese horseshoes a Hawaiian tradition?
1: It's a game of skill, I would say history and fun.
2: No way, dude. It says Portuguese horseshoes, affectionately known as, and then it has that word that Danny Pinto told me once is a terrible word to use when talking about Portuguese people. Do you see that right there?
1: I do. I'm not going to say
2: that. That's what I'm saying. I'm not going to say it either. Danny told me that one time like 15 years ago because I just heard it my whole life. And I was like, oh, so you're a blah, blah, blah. And he was like, dude, no. I was like, what do you mean, dude, no? He's like, oh, no. That's like a bad slur.
0: That's such a classic Dave thing.
2: I did.

0: you're a
1: yeah, like
0: slur.
1: Right. Yeah. Classic Dave. Thanks, Chris. Yeah, I didn't know. Okay, well, it's known as Portuguese horseshoes in Hawaii.
0: I mean, it looks fun.
1: It's a captivating outdoor game that blends skill, strategy, and a touch of island ingenuity. A local adaptation of the classic Washers game. But what the hell is it? I don't care about the significance culturally. I want to know. You need two wooden boxes. That sounds like a cornhole. And the objective is to toss washers into the opponent's box, scoring points based on where the washers land. I don't know. The claim that that's better than cornhole is a rather big claim.
0: I think I'd rather play this than cornhole.
1: Really?
0: I'm not a big cornhole guy.
2: Oh,
1: really?
2: Lived.
1: Oh. Jason and I played
2: epic.
1: One of the most marathon-y.
2: I think it's still going.
1: I honestly, we played so much cornhole in Phoenix. Also, that sounds weird. That our arms hurt the next day.
2: Yeah.
1: And I'll never forget. It was so great. Just like how I hope these NBA finals go. Because it started out, I was pasting Jason. Like, it was almost like one of those where I actually had my, I'm like, should I take a little off the fastball here?
2: I was tanking.
1: But I didn't. I didn't take anything off. And then Jason starts coming. You did. And then at first I was like, oh, this is a better game. Oh, okay, Jason got one. Oh, great for Jason. And then next thing I'm like, dude, am I going to win another game? It was a slugfest.
2: It was an absolute. Still talking about it for decades.
1: Phoenix hasn't stopped talking about it, as a matter of fact. And you know how I feel about Phoenix.
2: Yeah, you love it.
1: Especially this time of year. We'll take a break. Crosstalk with Matt and Kayla. Celebrity birthdays. We wrap up the show next.
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8: Yeah, this is none of those things.
9: And now,
8: here's Carmichael Dave and Jason Ross.
9: Yes.
10: There goes the bell.
9: We've got a lot to get to here. We'll start with Kayla. What is goat yoga?
10: Goga.
11: I love yoga. You guys know this. Hot yoga specifically.
9: Yeah.
11: When I was in Nashville, you know, it's a fad city, so they do all the fads. At the time, goat yoga was just getting started. And so I went out to a farm and did goat yoga. And they're baby goats. So they're not, it's not like this like 40 pounder sitting on your back. But you do like.
10: Do they like flip off you?
11: Yeah, they'll jump off you. But honestly, they balance extremely well. So when I was doing like a backward bend, like it would just, yeah, there is.
10: That's Kayla. Yeah.
11: I have pictures.
9: Are
11: actually.
9: You serious?
11: Yeah.
10: Is that like up there in terms of like the same thing as like a cat cafe? Have you seen these?
9: Yes.
11: No.
9: Yeah. My daughter goes to one in with my sister
10: go,
9: in LA.
10: You go
12: Daddy,
10: and, like,
12: I
10: you
12: want a cat cafe, Daddy.
10: And you have hang out with cats. I will say,
9: there's nothing wrong with that.
10: At Jessup University in Rockland during finals week, they bring in a bunch of puppies to help you de-stress.
11: Okay, that
9: really?
11: I'm about.
9: That's nice.
11: That I am about.
9: Yeah, well, absolutely.
13: Do they have the answers?
9: tape to their tails.
14: After your puppy, can we watch Lord of the Rings, please?
10: Wow, that was me. That was a drop of me in college.
13: How did he have that?
9: Come
11: that's what
9: on.
11: You said. Did you have braces?
13: Whoa.
10: No.
11: Oh.
13: Look at that.
9: That's real.
11: Yeah, that's what I did. A back bend with the yoga on me.
9: Goat's getting
11: or
9: a little,
11: goat on
9: little,
11: here.
10: Then with the what?
11: With the yoga on me. Let me see if I can find
9: goat's
11: some while
9: a little
11: talk.
9: Familiar there.
13: Hmm.
9: Wow.
13: That's not the back.
9: Okay, so that's question one. Question two. Would you guys be in favor of Sacktown Sports Island, halfway between here and Stockton? Mm. There is an island for sale I brought up to these guys that I would like to purchase.
13: I want Bonneville to purchase it.
9: It's a 5-point... Okay,
10: Dave can afford it.
9: Oh, my God. Look at this. Look at that.
10: Great
9: that's
10: radio.
9: Kayla
13: goating. Yeah.
9: That's hilarious, dude.
10: I'm all right.
9: You wouldn't do goat yoga?
10: I don't want to do yoga anyway.
9: If there's goat yoga locally, let us know.
10: Goga.
11: Look how cute he is.
13: Yoda.
10: Why is it dressed up as an Ewok?
11: I'm
9: not
11: going to
9: lie.
13: I thought that was Kayla.
9: The goat is cute.
15: I know you like Harry Potter.
9: It's a 5.6-mile island.
13: That doesn't look appealing at
9: lady
13: all.
9: Lady and gentleman.
11: That's cool.
9: And You own this whole thing. It's in the Delta, a little less than an hour from here. And so my thought was buying the island and then, you know, putting like a yurt, getting some electricity over there.
13: Yurt?
9: Some TVs and stuff. And then we get Starlink out there and we broadcast live. We could fish while we were broadcasting. Yeah. There's all kinds of fishes in there.
11: We should do our own Netflix series, like Outer Banks. That looks very Outer Banksious.
10: Is this like Survivor? Are we gonna
9: Survivor? Look at the price,
11: $39,000.
9: I'm not saying that's not 39, but still,
10: it's that's like what you make in a month.
9: Here, please.
12: Yeah. Can't find goat yoga in Sacramento, but I did find Bend and Blaze yoga in Sacramento.
9: What?
11: Whoa,
9: what,
12: wait, Bend and like, Blaze?
11: Is that like you're smoking while you're doing
9: yoga?
11: Yeah,
9: I think that's what that is.
11: That's hilarious.
9: Is that seriously you're doing?
11: You got to bring your own. If it slipped.
9: I feel like that's a panic attack waiting to happen.
10: Wait, what?
11: Bend and Blaze.
9: What they mean is people are smoking stuff.
13: He meant if it slipped.
10: Well, how do they survive that?
11: If the thing slipped off you and then it like burnt you, you know the thing.
10: Wouldn't they OD?
11: We're just talking about...
9: Didn't you get in Chris trouble on Twitter a few years ago?
11: Chris about the green.
12: Oh, yeah.
10: Chris like that.
12: That was up there as one of my favorite days on
9: that
12: Twitter.
9: That was... honestly, I'm with you. I'm actually with you. That was amazing.
12: Okay, guys, I don't know what I'm talking about. I'm sorry.
10: Dave, wrong thing.
9: Yes.
11: Did you see the Knicks working out to Strictly MJ last night?
9: I did not. Oh, God. They're going to win the series.
11: I know.
10: Maybe four.
11: I was like, now I'm fully
9: backwards?
11: On board.
9: Wow.
11: You know, Kat was doing a little...
9: Yeah.
11: It's hard not to groove.
9: No, you have to groove.
11: But they were doing warm-ups, though, so they couldn't go out all on their own.
13: But, smooth criminals.
9: You can't not groove.
12: Oh, might have found someplace near Galt.
9: Galt
13: yoga.
9: G-A-L-T. It's south of Elk Grove.
11: Oh.
9: It's about an hour from
13: here. Near the island.
11: Okay.
9: Matt, are you going straight to media golf from here? Or just decided you seem to have caught the bug.
10: Yes, I'm very much back into golf. I took a break for about 3.5 years from my son and schedule, now I'm back in.
9: You hear that? Right. You see that? Behind Matt, there's a door that he just walked through. It's middle age. Here you come. Welcome in, buddy. He's a dad, husband.
10: Oh, I was telling
9: plays golf.
10: I was telling J. Ross by Sunday on the trip, like I had no legs in my golf shot, and I felt old as hell.
9: Happens. Next thing you know, you're gonna get. Now the big question with him is he gonna get fat? Because we don't think you will, but
10: impossible.
9: You say it's impossible.
10: Look at the men in my family. Impossible.
9: I don't want to.
13: We're not golfing together tonight.
10: Yeah, that would have been fun. I was supposed to be in that group, and then somebody came in, and I got booted out.
9: What happened?
10: In a media golf league, and I look forward. Hey, we got a Bonneville group, so it's gonna be myself.
9: Yeah.
10: It's gonna be
9: birthdays.
10: Jay Ross. It's gonna be Scott Borsch. It's gonna be Jim, our boss.
13: How about that?
10: And then Dave says, "Oh, I want to play. Yeah, me and I want to play."
9: So Dave
10: comes in and he gets added to the Bonneville group, and I get booted out, and I'm golfing with strangers.
12: To be fair.
9: Am I getting a to be fair?
12: How many times have you heard Dave volunteer to be a part of something like this?
9: Never.
12: It's usually someone saying like, hey, Dave, can you help us out?
13: I mean, he's being fair.
12: He's the one that kicked you
13: Chris
12: out.
13: Chris is on your side. Everything okay?
9: What is going on here?
10: I was golfing with my friends, and then Dave came in, and I'm no longer golfing with my friends.
9: I couldn't make it last week. Mm. And then I signed up yesterday, talked to the gentleman who runs it, and now I didn't even know you were in that foursome. He just gave me the foursome. The next thing I know, you got booted.
10: So I talked to Scott Marsh about it yesterday, and he goes, "Sorry, rookie." That's what he said to me. It's like,
11: all right.
13: Well, you can go to goat yoga.
9: Let's move to celebrity birthdays.
16: Golf.
9: But the idea that like I said to this guy 5 seconds after meeting him.
10: Yeah.
9: Oh, is that the foursome?
10: Yeah, get Matt out
9: can
10: of
9: you
10: there.
9: Get Matt out of
10: no,
9: there?
10: You, I believe you did that.
9: I did. Ooh-wee. I 100% did. I absolutely did. I was like, Matt's the rookie. Boot him out.
10: I will play in the league if Matt George does not play golf with me.
9: I'll play with you next week. I just didn't want to be around new people this week.
11: Oh, jeez. Yeah.
9: All right, back
10: he
9: to
10: won't.
9: You.
13: Hey, happy birthday, birthday, Rafael Nadal.
10: Ooh, tennis.
9: He is 40.
12: 37.
10: 41.
11: Yeah, 41.
13: We have a correct answer. Goes to Carmichael Day, 40th birthday for Rafael Nadal. Happy birthday, Anderson Cooper.
10: Ooh, news.
9: My 66. Wife loves his New Year's Eve thing.
11: It is funny.
9: Anderson Cooper is 62.
10: Has he had white hair his entire life?
9: Yeah.
10: He is.
9: Like Bill Murray.
16: The game of
11: Bill Murray.
9: Steve Martin.
11: I was like, what?
10: 66.
11: 63.
13: What did you say, Chris?
16: 66.
13: I forgot who said the closest. 59 for nice.
9: Oh, I said 62.
16: Oh, he looks awful.
9: You look awful.
11: Damn. Wow.
9: Is that it? Sure. What's coming up on the show today, guys? Any NBA Finals talk? Did you know, by
11: basketball
9: the way?
11: Basketball talk.
9: Mike Brown, De'Aaron Fox, and Harrison Barnes all in the finals, all former Kings.
13: Mm. Jordan McLaughlin, excuse me.
9: You were killing me yesterday, by the way. You.
13: Me?
9: I was watching clips of you.
11: As we
9: told you 2 months ago.
13: Huh?
11: We did.
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1: It's Matt Jordan.

0: So for the past month, every single day, I've heard Kayla Anderson talk about Michael Jackson. Because of the Michael Jackson movie, Michael. Mm-hmm. Oh, you gotta go see it. You gotta go see it. You gotta go to the movie theater and see it. So, I went to the movie theater.
1: You didn't see that, though.
0: I didn't see it, though. I didn't see Michael. Instead, I went and saw Obsession.
1: Right.
0: Which is freaking awesome. If you have not seen Obsession, it is so incredibly good. It is a scary movie. It is a horror movie, and it is creepy. It is tense. You are, like, clenched the entire freaking movie.
1: Your cheeks are clenched.
0: Does a really good job building tension and just little subtle things that freak you out. Like, no real jump scares or anything like that. Like, no cheap horror. Like, real tension-building stuff. Horror, Kayla.
1: Took that the wrong way there.
0: Cheap.
1: No cheap.
0: Horror.
1: No, I heard my best friend saw it, and she said it was very good.
0: It's made by, directed by a 26-year-old former YouTuber.
1: Yeah, that was crazy when you told me that.
0: A budget of $750,000, and it has made, I need to look it up.
2: And these are in movie theaters now?
1: Yeah. Mm-hmm.
0: Well, no, it's an actual film. It's by Blumhouse. I don't remember they're famous for making scary movies.
1: So they made
0: like
1: bought
0: The Purge.
1: It.
0: Yeah, like they worked with him. They believed in his vision and worked with his idea. So yeah, it was a $750,000 budget for this movie.
1: Dang.
0: That has now grossed over $155.7 million worldwide.
2: Did you go and watch it just because the Spurs went to watch it after?
0: No, is that a thing?
2: Oh yeah, Wemby took them all to watch Obsession after Game Seven.
0: That's pretty sick. I actually like that. No, I like scary movies. I like scary movies in theaters. Like watching scary movies with a crowd of people, I think is just a ton of fun. By the way, the actress, the main actress who plays the girl, the woman in Obsession that becomes like possessed, taken over. Her name's Indy Navarette, I think is how you pronounce her name. I've never heard of her before. She's incredible. She's so good. The actor who plays Bear, too, the main character, who ends up kind of basically being the bad guy in the story, too. He is really, really good, too. But
1: well, I'm sure we'll be seeing a lot more of them then.
0: And we're starting to see this in Hollywood. Like there's a movie out now called The Backrooms. It's another kind of scary movie, and that's directed by a 20-year-old YouTuber who made like the Backrooms series on YouTube.
1: Dang.
0: So, I like this Hollywood. Good job giving these young guys opportunities, and they're kicking butt right now.
2: But also the only path for young people to be creators is to go through YouTube.
1: It is what it is. At least you guys have YouTube. We didn't have that growing up. So,
0: we didn't have YouTube.
1: Well, we didn't. We didn't have all these.
0: You're not that old.
1: Not where if I was out of college, that's where you could put your platform.
2: YouTube was invented in 2005.
1: Yeah. So like it was just nothing. Like that wasn't even a thing when we were getting out of college in terms of like making your own channel or anything. Like there was nothing.
0: Really?
1: No, absolutely not. The only way you could get into the business when I graduated was literally like being either an intern or having an in at a local news station that had sports. That's the only way. And that is exactly what I did.
2: Plus, like the first 5 years of YouTube were just edits of the I'm a gummy bear song. Just over and
1: crazy.
2: Over
0: that. Potter Puppet Pals, Charlie Bit Me.
1: Yeah, it just wasn't
0: Charlie
1: a thing.
0: The Unicorn.
1: The
2: Rickroll thing.
0: Rickroll. Early YouTube was great.
1: Yeah.
0: It was.
1: I'm going to wait to obviously see, by the way, Michael leaves the theaters, I believe, today. But it's coming out in 3 days, so I'll be watching it again in the comfort of my own home.
0: Good, where you can sing obnoxiously and not disturb people.
1: But
0: except for your neighbors.
2: Are you going one last time in the theaters?
1: No, okay. I'll just wait for it to come out on whatever it is.
0: Is it
1: going to
0: be like on a streaming service for free?
1: It won't be for free for the first like several months, I'm sure. I'll just rent it.
0: That's how they get you.
1: But I'm going to wait to see Obsession when that comes out. Because right now, I forgot last night, it made my day. Love Island has started. That's right.
2: Oh, yeah.
0: Oh,
1: last
0: God.
1: Night.
2: Did you watch
1: night?
2: It? I saw Hell they had yeah, a whole musical it. Number to kick it off.
1: They always do.
2: Oh, okay.
1: Yeah.
2: That's all I watched. I went to bed after the musical number.
0: Okay. All right. So who are we? Who do we like? Who do we not like?
1: It's funny when this happens. I think
0: who's
1: it's
0: social
1: always...
0: media going to hate?
2: They've already canceled two people before the show even started.
1: Yeah, so they didn't even appear on it.
2: Huh?
1: There's all this stuff where I don't know how producers don't do their background enough to find
2: okay,
1: out
2: okay, in
1: things.
2: Fairness, you have thousands of people on the internet scouring for
1: that.
2: Basically, every season of Love Island, there are people who have done or said awful things on the internet, and then once they're announced as cast members, the sleuths on the internet find the awful things that they've done, and Love Island has to pull them from the show.
0: Sleuths.
1: I will say this. Whenever we start like a season of Love Island, I really don't ever like anyone. I'm like, this is boring. I'm like, these people aren't very cool. And then slowly they grow on you.
0: Yeah, they're not very cool because they're all just
1: normal people.
0: Normal? They aren't normal.
1: Well, they kind of
0: weirdos.
1: There is one guy from Fresno. That's
0: look how attractive I am without any clothing on.
1: That's like a nurse. Dun, dun,
2: dun, dun, there's dun. A specific type of person that wants to go on Love Island. The only thing I know is that one person was a cop and he quit his job to go on Love Island.
1: Yes. Yes.
2: Which honestly is probably a more lucrative decision for his long-term career prospects.
0: I'm here to find a connection.
1: Well, the grand prize is only, I say this, and I'm not meaning that, like, I'm going to explain this, but the grand prize is only $100,000. And usually it's split between the couple that wins it, right? But the thing is that's nothing compared to what these people make the minute they step off of this, like, island. Like, they just get brand deals left and right.
2: Well, not everybody,
1: but a good chunk of them that are the finalists.
2: Yeah.
1: Too. Yeah.
2: But then some people have to go, like, this is the funny thing, every year after they get out of Love Island, they're always at like the training camps of the NFL teams doing like social clips.
1: Yeah.
2: That's always a weird thing. Like, the less famous people will do like the tour of like throwing out first pitches at opening nights. But then there's other people like Nick and Alandria last year who I think made over $1 million in brand deals.
1: Must be nice. You guys want to pitch me for like the older Love Island? I'll go on there.
2: No. Golden Love Island.
1: Not golden. I'm not that old.
2: I mean, by Love Island standards.
1: Older Love Island.
2: You know, Love Island standards are different than Bachelor standards. They're like, if you're 27, you ain't making it on Love Island.
1: Oh, there's some 30-year-olds on it this year.
2: Oh, really? Yeah, interesting.
1: The cop is.
2: Oh, okay.
0: Mm-hmm. No, I'm not pitching you to go on Love
1: Why?
0: Island.
1: I pitched you to go on Traitors.
0: That's completely different.
1: Doesn't matter.
2: I mean, they're both Peacock reality shows.
1: Your cup of tea.
0: Traitors, you have a brain and think on that show.
1: There's some smart people.
3: I got a text.
1: I agree, Kimberly. So far, it's meh. But sometimes I always feel like this at the beginning, Kimberly, and then I get into it.
2: Don't worry. You've got 5 days a week, an hour and a half of content each episode to get around to it.
0: Oh, my God.
2: I'm telling you, Matt, it is literally,
1: after
2: by the time it's all done,
1: tonight,
2: 50 hours of content.
0: It's brain rot.
1: It is not. It's escapism.
2: It's a psychological experiment for hot people.
1: It's how I escape.
2: If you don't look at it as a game show and look at it as a psychological experiment, it's really interesting.
1: We all escape in different ways. That's
2: that, I guess that is true.
1: You escape doing golf.
2: And playing video games.
1: I escape watching Love Island.
2: And Michael Jackson TikToks.
1: Very true.
0: What is the success rate of actual relationships outside of the villa?
2: Very, very slow.
1: Well,
0: is there a success story?
2: Yeah, I think
1: no,
2: so.
1: There. What I'll say about this is not necessarily the couple that wins it stays together, but then because of the Bachelor, like whatever you want to call it, sorry, not Bachelor, Love Island family, a lot of them end up dating within the family and have long-term relationships.
2: Like, I think Taylor from last season is still with the girl he left Alandria for, who I feel bad for not remembering her name, but they're still together. I don't know about Shelly and Ace. I haven't really heard much about them ever since. They're not? Mm-mm. Yeah, I would say of the reality dating shows, this one probably has the lowest hit rate of continued couples after the fact. Even the winning couple last year that won the show, quote unquote, has already broken up.
1: But they all get rich, so.
2: You know. Not all of them. Some of them have to come back and do the, like, Love Island Beyond the Villa show, which is basically just they all move to LA and get a check to do a reality show that leads into the new season. And then their year's kind of done, and if they have enough social media following, they can keep going. Like a couple years ago, there was a girl from Sacramento who was on the show, and she's got a super popular podcast now and is in like national ad deals for like deodorant and stuff like that. Just from being on Love Island.
1: See, Matt, if you make it to your destiny of traitors, this could be you. And you don't even have to come in every day and listen to us.
2: And you don't even have to take your shirt off.
1: Well, some traitors.
2: I guess, yeah, they do sometimes take their shirt off on traitors.
0: Mm-hmm. Worked for the last guy.
1: Rob.
0: Yeah, worked for him.
1: Who started his career on Love Island.
2: Exactly. Rob.
1: See, it all comes back around, Matt. Maybe if you started on Love Island and then you got traitors because you were the guy on Love Island that everybody
0: happily
1: liked.
0: Married.
2: See, you're bagging on Love Island people for not being smart, but Rob and Mara are the ones who made it to the end of Traitors.
0: No, I'm sorry. The Traitors cast this year was stupid. They were all dumb. They were all
2: not Rob and Mara.
0: They
2: well.
0: Bought into every little thing that Rob even remotely said, and he even got caught in a lie, and they're like, okay. Stupid.
1: People are already mad at us because we're not talking sports.
0: Yes.
1: Oh, give me a break.
2: Well, we can go back.
0: I was
2: to
0: excited
2: about
0: to spend like obsession. 5 minutes talking about Obsession, how great of a movie it is, and somehow got hijacked by Love Island. Just like society is hijacked by Love Island.
1: What is he, like a 90-year-old man on the show today?
2: I guess.
1: Yeah, get off my lawn.
2: I don't know. He went to go watch a YouTuber's movie. That's pretty cool.
1: No, but now he's all mad.
0: It's a blockbuster film. Well, it is now. I actually saw tons of people talking about it on the internet. That's why I went to check it out. And it was really good.
2: Also, I don't think Love Island's going to have the same popularity as last year. Like, last year, it was a cultural phenomenon.
0: Oh, no.
2: And I don't think it doesn't seem like this year there's going to be as much of a hoopla, but probably still going to be fun.
1: I'll be watching.
0: How will we survive? All right, well, stay tuned for daily, I guess, Love Island updates from Kayla and Kyle.
1: No, let's just keep it at weekly.
2: That's not true, Matt. They don't record on Wednesdays, and Saturday is not the traditional show.
0: So, like, what's the turnaround time? Are they recording, like, releasing?
1: Every day.
0: Essentially, so, like, if Monday's episode is things shot from that day?
2: It's 48 to 72 hours. So, like, the stuff we're seeing today was probably today's Wednesday. The stuff from Tuesday was probably shot over the weekend, and there's kind of a 48
1: to 72
2: hour turnaround.
1: For an hour plus show.
2: Yeah.
1: It's a lot of content. I do give him credit, and the narrator's great. He's like, I think he's English.
2: Well, because he's from Love Island, UK.
1: Yeah, he's really good. You'd actually like the narrator. He's pretty funny.
2: Yeah, he's got, welcome back to Love Island, USA.
1: Ian is his name.
2: Yes, he's so fun. And sometimes he breaks the fourth wall. It's very fun.
1: You would actually like the Ian.
0: So
2: the reason I know the turnaround time is like 72 hours is because when the people get canceled in real life, they stay on the show for like 4 days and then just mysteriously disappear without explanation.
0: Well, we have a reality show star on the show today.
1: What is it good for? That's what you just reminded me of.
2: Oh my gosh, they're gonna have such a fun time talking about Michael Jackson.
1: Who is
2: our guest on the show?
0: Kevin John.
1: Oh, of course.
0: ABC
1: hey,
0: 10's,
1: KJ. Can't wait.
0: ABC 10's Kevin John was famously on I Love New York.
1: I didn't know that.
0: Yeah. He was Bones on I Love New York a long time ago. Yep. Kevin has lived like 19 different lives. He was a reality TV star.
1: That's insane.
0: He was also on I Love Money.
1: What?
0: He was a substitute teacher. He was a DJ on a cruise ship. He's now a news anchor.
1: That's awesome.
0: And he joins us today on the show. My former partner, Kevin John from ABC 10.
2: And he was a professor.
0: He is a professor.
2: Yeah, he is still a professor.
0: Yeah, he's a professor as well. Kevin is, of course, going to be on the post-game show after every single NBA Finals game, which you can watch on ABC 10, including tonight's Game 1. So we will preview the NBA Finals with Kevin John, and Kayla and Kevin will just talk about Michael Jackson, I'm sure, a lot. I wonder if Kevin's actually seen Love Island. I
1: betcha.
0: I don't know if he has. I don't know if he'd stoop that low.
2: It's a long commitment. Like, of the reality TV shows, commitment. It's the longest commitment. The Bachelor's up there, too, but that's like...
1: I'm over that. I don't watch that anymore.
0: The Bachelor lost you, but Love Island keeps you in?
1: Hell yeah.
2: Oh, are you kidding me? Love Island is just like a constant barrage of just people kissing and fighting.
1: I just think, like, I love... But I also...
0: None of this sounds appealing.
1: I also love... I'm like a visual person, and the setup there is so cool. It looks like a dream house.
0: Oh, okay. Like, so you watch Love Island visual, like it's HGTV for the
1: I love
0: give me a break.
1: No.
0: I watch Love Island not for the people in bathing suits.
1: Listen,
0: I want to see the color of the chairs.
1: I like the visuals because then I also like seeing what they like what the girls wear every night. Like how are they gonna dress? Like sometimes they're really fashionable in a good way, and sometimes I'm like, what are you doing? But it amazes me, like, they all do their hair really well, and I'm like, I never had that talent of doing that.
2: Yeah, well, I'm guessing they also have some professional help.
1: No, not there. No, they don't. Mm-mm.
2: We don't see it on camera.
1: I don't think they do.
2: I don't know. It is a really good job. Also, sometimes random celebrities will show up, like Megan Thee Stallion.
1: That was fun.
2: Yeah, that was a fun episode.
0: Why?
1: Because she's a big fan.
0: She just showed up.
2: Well,
1: they did the booty shaking twerk contest.
2: But they also were like constantly plugging her brand.
0: Nothing about this is selling me now. Also, the biggest BS you are going to hear on this show is Kayla Anderson watches Love Island for the furniture and for the dresses that
1: you
0: they
1: know
0: wear.
1: My family owned a furniture business growing up and were designers, right?
0: So that's why you watch Love
1: it's
0: Island?
1: It's part of it. I like the environment. It's cool looking.
2: It's the aesthetically pleasing design and the twerking.
0: Pleasing. Respectfully, I do not believe you.
1: It's part of it. I swear to you. The guys aren't even cute half the time. They're not.
2: That I can agree with
1: They're not. I'm sorry. They're not.
2: Only a few of them are.
1: Yeah, they're not.
2: But they're also... The other funny thing is that they have a gym in the Love Island house.
1: Oh, I love that too.
2: But none of the men look like they're really like down to work out like that. They just kind of shoot B-roll where they're like pretending.
1: I'd have a problem too because there's no cardio
0: Should I look at
1: machines.
0: The, should
1: and I need to... I need one of those. Yeah, look up the set. It's really cool.
0: No, not the set.
2: The cast list.
1: Oh, I hair. Also like seeing what Ariana Maddox looks like every episode when she comes in.
2: Yeah, they have a host, but the host isn't there every episode.
1: She always has some cool getup.
0: 12 singles coming to the villa.
2: Oh, well, here's the thing, though. Some are going to get voted out and new people are going to come in. It's a constant changing. Yeah,
0: I know that.
1: I think Matt's getting convinced.
0: No, I'm definitely not. Anaya, 23 years
1: I like
0: old,
1: her.
0: From Georgia.
1: I do like Anaya.
0: Beatriz.
1: She's a Paralympic.
0: Oh, that's cool.
1: Yeah. She's a
0: Paralympic.
1: From
0: San Diego.
1: Yep.
0: Okay.
1: She's a track runner.
0: Okay, Bryce.
1: This guy
0: All right,
1: is.
0: Bryce. Like, this is what Love Island is. It's just the, no apologies to anybody else. It's just douchey. Dude, like, look at this. Bryce. Come on, Bryce. Put a shirt on.
2: But occasionally you get a nice guy who goes on the show and wins the heart, and then America votes them off because America's cruel.
1: Oh, Casey's the one from Fresno. Casey's the one from Fresno.
0: Casey's
1: but
0: from Fresno.
1: But he works in like an, he like helps old people. Like he like.
0: Nursing assistant.
1: Yeah, his job's hard.
2: Well, he did, but now he's going to be a Love Island
1: celebrity.
2: But
1: I give him props for that, though. That's a tough job.
0: All right. Kenzie, Melanie.
1: I like Melanie too. Oh, that's a police officer.
0: Sean's a police officer?
1: Yeah.
2: That's well, he quit officer. His job to go on Love Island. And I guess his, my roommate was explaining his boss at the police station was on Twitter going like, I just don't understand what is happening here.
0: Yeah.
2: Why would he do this?
0: There's this dude's
1: yes,
0: name is
1: his name's
0: Sincere.
1: Yes.
0: I'm sure he's.
2: Wait, what does he look like?
0: But Sincere.
1: Sincere.
2: Oh, okay.
1: From I think Philadelphia.
2: Good looking man.
0: He's from New Jersey.
2: I mean, that's basically the same.
0: Trinity Tatum, great name.
1: Oh, that's the one that got knocked off.
0: Vanessa? Well,
1: yeah.
0: I'm sorry.
2: Oh, she's the one who got canceled?
1: No, she got canceled before the show started.
0: She got canceled? Vasanya?
1: Yeah.
0: Vasana?
2: Mm. Wait, sorry, Trinity was?
1: Vasana.
0: No, Vasana.
2: Oh, Vasana was.
0: From Beaverton, Oregon.
1: Oh, that's where Oregon State is.
0: She got in
1: And trouble. Then this guy's brother was on it last year.
2: Wait, who is it?
1: Zach.
2: Who is this brother?
1: Charlie. England. Twally.
2: Oh, I remember him.
0: Why are you on this show? Why are you on this version?
1: And then this is the Brazilian guy that came in last night.
3: Gabriel. Late.
1: He's trouble.
0: All right, I don't.
2: He's trouble already.
0: My brain is.
2: You can already discern it from just one look.
1: I think Matt's gonna have to watch a little.
0: From the 916, Matt, you will be surprised. My wife has me into 90 Day Fiance, all the different series and sub series they have to that show. Didn't think I would be, but I'm hooked. You should try those. No. I will not.
2: I also live in a 90-day household where there's a lot of spin-off shows, but I've given up on that show. They've got some problems.
0: From the 209, Matt, did you know Obsession is based off you and De'Aaron Fox? Huh.
1: Oh, that...
0: So that would mean that Fox made a wish that I would like him or love him? That's the premise.
2: Yeah, probably the reverse, you know?
0: No, that doesn't make sense, because then Fox would be obsessed with me, and I promise you he's not.
1: How about my obsession with Michael? Would that make sense?
0: No, because there's like a billion, trillion, bazillion people that are the exact same way.
1: Oh, okay.
0: Because Michael's just that polarizing. Well, all right.
1: Here we go,
0: 22
1: folks,
0: minutes of Love Island talk to start the show. Hey,
1: sorry,
0: the NBA
1: guys.
0: Finals are tonight, but don't bother watching that because episode two of Love Island is out.
1: No. Business comes first.
2: Also, Love
1: Work
2: Island doesn't
1: first,
2: drop on
1: Love
2: Wednesdays.
1: Island. Oh, shoot. Oh, well, that makes it easy.
2: Yeah, Love Island, they All take right. Wednesdays off, and then Saturday is the After Sun
0: Wait,
2: show.
0: So, do you...
2: Hosted by Mara.
0: When do you go to bed? Because you get up at
1: when
0: 4
1: a.m. Yeah, I did. I did hot yoga this morning.
0: Yeah, you get up at 4 a.m., so when do you go to bed? Because the NBA Finals are going to end at, 9.
1: Well, because Love Island doesn't come out till the summer. So, during normal, times of the month, I go to bed after sporting events, but... Now, yeah, these summer months are going to be a little bit tough.
0: Why?
1: Because I'm going to stay up after the finals to watch Love Island. I'm going to be all geeked up.
0: Why?
1: Because I like it.
2: 1 minute. You have to, Matt. It's the commitment.
0: I hate this.
1: You have a life. I don't.
0: I'm going to hear this. I'm going to hear. No, I'm telling you right now. I'm telling you right now. If I ever, ever watched Love Island and my wife walked in on me watching Love Island, I would get the you know what kicked out of me.
2: Watch it with her.
1: Watch it with her.
0: No, that's even worse.
2: Why? It's fun.
0: Hi, wife. Let's sit together and watch these somewhat attractive airheads make out and
1: they're
0: fight.
1: They're not all airheads now. They're not all airheads.
2: Yeah, the women are not.
1: Mm-hmm.
2: Only like 30% of the women and 70% of the guys.
1: I think the guys are the worst on there.
2: That's...
0: Well,
2: yes.
0: Yeah, I could tell by whatever the hell his name was. Bryce?
1: Yeah, he's... And, someone said that kissing him was like kissing a turtle last night.
2: That's pretty funny. Because, like, hold on. Imagine the type of guy
0: Wait,
2: you
0: kiss
2: have
0: already?
2: To be.
1: Oh, they all, yeah.
0: Bruh.
2: No, that's how they start, is, like, you kiss four people and then decide who you want to couple up with.
0: Absolutely not. This show is tragic. You both should be ashamed of yourselves.
2: But then the first coupling up doesn't matter. They switch it up all throughout the show to spice it up. Sometimes they break up great couples because America's just like, I don't think they should be together anymore.
0: Good point here by the comment section. What happened to the days of like Jersey Shore? Like, Jersey Shore was trash, but everybody knew it, but they watched it for trash. Now people are like,
1: no,
0: Love Island's actually a good show. It's good storytelling, and I like the furniture.
1: But that was, like, just one area, just, like, they all had the same, like, they all talked Jersey.
0: Uh-huh.
1: They all lived and breathed, what was it, Jim Tan?
0: Yeah, you're describing
1: laundry?
0: Love Island?
1: GTL? No! No, there's people from all over the world that go to Love Island. Come over from, all these different places.
0: International airheads.
2: There was a guy from the Traders who went on Love Island a couple seasons ago. Well, people did not like him.
1: No.
0: Shocking.
1: We're rooting for you, Matt, to get on Traders.
0: Traders?
1: Yeah,
0: yes.
1: He had to watch himself.
0: Traders? 100%. I don't think that, well, considering I haven't heard anything and they're shooting it right now, probably means I didn't get on it.
1: Well, we'll have to...
0: Unless
1: Apply
0: I just
1: again.
0: Magically disappear.
1: Apply once again.
0: Apply again.
2: I'm not saying I'm their target demographic, but I am still in the age range where I qualify for Love Island.
1: Okay, Kyle. Well, I'm going to sign you up.
2: You can try. I don't think they're looking for someone like me, but huh? I'm still in the age range
1: Never
2: where
1: know.
2: I can get on it.
1: Never know. Sorry about that, folks.
0: All right. Well,
1: we took you on a journey.
0: Stay tuned all summer for daily Love Island, except for Wednesdays, Love Island updates.
2: And from... Saturdays, they do After Sun, which is a recap show with Mara from The Traitors.
1: She's not doing it anymore.
2: Oh, she's not doing it?
1: She's too big for all that.
0: A recap show?
1: Mm-hmm.
0: Yeah. Here's who kissed who on Monday. Here's who kissed who on Tuesday.
2: It's mostly like, hey, these people got voted off, and now they're going to tell you about their experience.
0: Tell me about their experience?
2: I don't watch it. Let me.
1: I love watching Matt be so irritated.
0: So I was curling my hair, and then John
1: and then
0: said
1: I
0: he
1: burnt
0: wanted,
1: myself.
0: And then I got a text
2: from Bryce.
0: And then I have nothing else to do with my life. So what else can I do here? But the furniture's nice. That's why Kayla watches. All right. Well,
1: very true.
0: NBA Finals are tonight. We'll preview it with reality TV show star Kevin John at 1 o'clock. When we come back, Miles Garrett spoke to the LA media. I bet he watches Love Island. How much you want to bet? Miles Garrett spoke with members of the media for the first time as a Ram. We'll hear from him and Rams head coach Sean McVay react to what they said. When we come back, Matt and Kayla just getting started here on Sacktown Sports.
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5: I'm Tamara Berg in the KCRA3 Weather Center for your Wednesday. Nice and comfortable kickoff to the day with a light delta breeze outside. We get into the afternoon, expect mostly sunny skies, light winds, and highs today a little warmer. We'll peak in the lower to mid-90s. Get the latest forecast on the KCRA3 News and the KCRA3 app.
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1: For those annoyed by the first 25 minutes of this show being about primarily Love Island, hey, don't worry. There's 3.5 hours left. You got plenty to get to. Plenty of time.
2: That's what's great about a 4-hour show.
1: Sometimes we can have a little fun outside of sports. It's okay. We're going to be
3: okay. What's even happening today?
1: Well,
2: there is something.
1: Got game one of the NBA Finals tonight. Definitely have that to look forward to.
2: That's right.
1: Myles Garrett yesterday spoke with media in La La Land, Los Angeles, for the first time after being traded to the Rams, the blockbuster that shook the NFL world. That happened on Monday, right? Yeah, it was very early in our show. Well, here are some of the things that both Myles Garrett and head coach of the Rams, Sean McVay, said. We'll start with Garrett. He spoke on finding out about a week ago that this trade was a very serious possibility.
4: I found out about a week ago that this was even a possibility. And I mean, it was a surprise. It was a bit of excitement. You know, being in LA, you know, have a lot of roots here and knowing that there's a winning culture and some great teammates and great coaches here. Now, I was definitely looking forward to the opportunity.
2: He knew a week ago?
1: It sounded like he started getting informed like this could actually be a
2: I think it was
1: thing.
2: Probably being talked about before that.
1: Well, yeah, we found out via The Athletic that they've been having a conversation since like March of this year seriously, but that there have been ties back to like the Rams have shown interest in Garrett since what was it, 2021, 2022, something like that?
2: Mm-hmm.
1: Which you can, like, that doesn't mean having interest and being in serious talks are two very different things, right? I guarantee you all other teams in the NFL had interest in Myles Garrett at some point in time. But it sounded like things really started to pick up, actual conversations really started happening in March. And then Myles Garrett, if Myles is getting informed that a trade is happening, that means it's, or like is in the works, that means it's very serious, right? Like if a player is being informed, hey, this could really, really happen. They're in the closing stages of getting this done by, I assume his agent told him. Myles probably had a pretty good idea at that point. Yeah, I'm probably going to LA, which I imagine he was probably thrilled about.
2: Yeah, no, I think that I'm actually, and I said it on the show, you know, on Monday when we reported this, I'm happy for him. Mm-hmm. I know that not everybody likes Myles Garrett. Everybody is different about players. And I just think that, like, I respect him, I should say, to be able to be that elite at this point of his career and never make excuses because he was on a bad team. And, you know, I know that there were the whole talks last, you know, year about the money and stuff. But for the most part, I will say from everything I've heard from Ohio people, like he was very loyal to Ohio. He was a big contributor in the community. He did embrace Cleveland, Ohio for his whole career. Mm-hmm. So for him, a change of scenery at this point, and to actually legitimately have a chance at winning a trophy for all the years of work you put in, I'm happy for him. I don't want LA to win it, but I'm happy that he'll get the opportunity to try.
1: Forgive my ignorance if I completely missed something. Is there a reason people don't like Myles Garrett?
2: Yeah. So I don't know the year, but it was when Mason Rudolph.
1: Was that the helmet thing?
2: And the helmet thing.
1: Yeah, he
2: and
1: swung his
2: supposedly,
1: helmet.
2: Supposedly, he said Rudolph was calling him slurs. Mm. I don't ever know what really happened with that, but that's kind of where people, for a little bit at least, went their separate ways on Garrett.
1: Got it. As in, he was, they didn't like that he essentially used his helmet as a weapon potentially and was out there trying to cause harm, not just fight.
2: Mm-hmm.
1: Got it.
2: Yep, that's what the whole thing was that I can remember. So.
1: Well, the Rams certainly like him enough to trade for him. And as for Myles, it sounded like he was brought into the fold of like, hey, would you be open to this? And he said, well, he gave his reasons why.
4: Since the very beginning, it's always been about winning. And it just breaks down to, you know, the timing of everything. What does it realistically look like to be a winner now? And to have a opportunity to do that, you know, immediately, you know, that was an opportunity that was just, you know, too difficult to pass up.
1: We hear this term like your life changes overnight. Going from the Cleveland Browns to now the obvious Super Bowl, I think should be the obvious Super Bowl favorite and the epitome of Super Bowl or bust in Los Angeles. Like, this is uncharted territory for Myles. Like, this is a new level of, because he's always had personal expectations. Like, they personally expect him to get his numbers and to compete and be Defensive Player of the Year and stuff like that. But there was an obvious disconnect in Cleveland between the great things that Myles Garrett did and the success of the football team, because he couldn't do everything. Now in LA, Myles has to perform, but the Rams have to win. And they have to win the hardest division in football. We'll talk about that a little bit later, too, when we talk about ESPN's football power index. It's pretty crazy how just brutal the NFC West is.
2: It is. It is. And I think their schedule overall is pretty difficult, too, this year, from what I can remember. But, yeah, I mean, and you talked about his. This is incredible, you guys. Like, I am looking. When I talk about consistency, this is something I don't talk about usually in the NFL with most players. Even some of the good players have those down years. Ever since 2018, he has had double-digit sacks. Mm. And I think 2021, 2022, he had the highest in his career at that point at 16. And he dropped down by just two sacks the next 2 years. He had 23 sacks last year. Mm-hmm. The best in his career. Like, that is mind-blowing to think about. But going to a team now, you're right, where it's a different type of pressure. It's not like pressure to perform individually. Mm-hmm. It's pressure to now perform individually because you're expected to now help in a big way win another Super Bowl for the Rams.
1: How do we feel about Myles Garrett's first real, assuming he doesn't get hurt, knock on wood, how do we feel about Myles Garrett's first official game as a Ram? One, being against the San Francisco 49ers.
2: Oh, that's right.
1: And two, being an international game. It's in Australia.
2: That's weird.
1: Like, his first game as a Ram is going to be in front of an international audience.
2: It starts off with a bang, I should say. Right. All eyes on you internationally, right?
1: Another reason to sell tickets in Australia, as if they weren't already going to. But if you go to that game in Australia, you're going to get to see the Rams debut of Myles Garrett. The rest of us will watch it on Netflix. And I don't know if you would rather catch them early while Myles Garrett is getting acclimated like the Niners are, or if Myles Garrett like starts with reckless abandon, the Niners might fall victim to it.
2: That's a tough one. Like, hopefully the 49ers will be healthy to start the year and not have any issues in training camp, so that we can have two healthy teams go up against each other in that first game. But, man, talk about a juggernaut of a game. Mm-hmm. I mean, I'm going to be curious as to what the numbers will be.
1: Oh, the ratings in that game are going to be insane.
2: They're going to be huge.
1: And Whitey Gleason will be furious about it being on Netflix because they'll turn into a whole show. And it's like, shut up and let me watch Myles Garrett play football.
2: Yeah, it'll be a whole entertainment.
1: Oh, can you imagine how much Netflix is going to... Is Jameis Winston going to be involved in that?
2: Probably.
1: Yep. Sean McVay, of course, is thrilled that Myles Garrett is a Ram. But here is Coach McVay talking about the conversation that he had with the young Ram, Jared Verse, who was traded to the Browns as part of this deal.
0: You know, and I think when you have to have those hard conversations, you just let them know. You know, we just, executed a trade where we're acquiring Myles Garrett and you're going to Cleveland. And I know it doesn't feel great right now, but there's a lot of love. There's a lot of appreciation and gratitude.

0: Both from the same pocket of Ohio, yeah. Which is why they sound like that. They grew up in the same place, basically.
1: I don't remember.
2: They produce good football coaches
1: like that,
2: over there.
1: Goodness gracious.
2: Either way, I mean, it's like, what are you supposed to do if you're Jared Verse? Like, I'm sure behind closed
1: handle
2: doors, he's probably
1: he's
2: like, oh,
1: it?
2: God, this yeah. is terrible. But to Kyle's point yesterday when we talked about this, Verse about to make a lot of money in Cleveland, probably.
1: And again,
2: just
1: he's
2: like Miles Garrett did.
1: From there. He's from that area.
2: Yeah, that helps.
1: So
2: that helps. We'll take the break. When we come back, the cover athlete for the new Madden video games got people talking. We'll get the reactions to that. Plus, there's a new online basketball game that is picking up a lot of momentum, and we're going to take our crack at it as a show to see if we can beat it. That's coming up next. It's Matt and Kayla, Sacktown Sports.
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2: Kayla, I don't know if I've ever asked you about how, like, what your opinion is on gaming, video gaming. Like, what, whether you participate in it or not, like, is it lame to you? Is it cool to you? Especially sports gaming. Like, rather than, because there are some people like, why would you play a virtual version of a game? Just go outside and play it. Like, where do you fall in just the feeling of gaming, but especially sports gaming?
3: Yeah, well, growing up, I mean, I'm old, but like I played all the Nintendos.
2: Oh yeah.
3: And my brother and I played that endlessly.
2: Classic.
3: But obviously you grow up and you don't have time for any of that.
2: Mm-hmm. Well,
3: now my nephew's game in terms of Fortnite, and
2: yeah,
3: they do all the, you know, NBA 2K and all the NCAA, you know, college football, all of that. So that's just kind of like their time too. Like mm-hmm. that, it's just, it's evolved so much, right?
2: Mm-hmm.
3: When I see grown people game, it's a little different for me because I'm like, mostly, how do you have the time to do that?
2: Mm-hmm.
3: But I'm not going to judge because, again, I watch reality shows. So who am I to judge?
2: It's the same thing
3: about what somebody else is doing in terms of a hobby to get their mind off of their everyday life.
2: Mm-hmm. It's the same amount of time you do, like, scrolling TikTok or
4: watching Love Island.
2: Exactly. Yeah, exactly. It's just different things for different people.
3: I'm not going to judge on that.
2: Yeah.
3: Although it's not something I do.
2: Right.
3: But I do understand, like, people do it.
2: Yeah. I'm a big gamer myself. Yeah. And sports gaming, I really enjoy, right? Because mm-hmm. It's fun to, especially in sports gaming, we're going to utilize sports video games in the future of this show, because once Madden comes out, we're going to do a simulated version of the season to see how Madden predicts the games are going to go. We'll do the same thing for NBA 2K for the Kings season. So I'm looking forward to doing stuff like that. But being a cover athlete of these sports games is considered to be a pretty tremendous honor. Now, there's also a curse attached to it. Like, if you're the cover athlete, then mm-hmm. you're going to, like, get hurt or things like that. So, hopefully, knock on wood, that doesn't happen. But the NBA 2K cover athlete was announced recently, and it's Spurs star Victor Wembanyama.
3: Mm-hmm.
2: Okay, nobody's surprised by that. Wimby. And usually 2K does different versions with different stars on the cover. So, we'll see, like, Wimby, I think, is going to be the base game cover athlete. We'll see if they do anything more, but that makes sense. That one's not very controversial. People understand it. People, I guess, feel a certain type of way about who Madden decided to be the cover athlete for Madden 27. Before I reveal who it is, I just want to list off some of the recent cover athletes for Madden games.
3: Okay.
2: Madden 26, Saquon Barkley.
3: Cursed.
2: Madden 25, Christian McCaffrey.
3: Cursed.
2: Madden 24, Josh Allen.
4: I think he won MVP, but they obviously lost in the playoffs.
2: Madden 23 was John Madden. Madden 22 was both Tom Brady and Patrick Mahomes. Madden 21, Lamar Jackson. Madden 20 was just Patrick Mahomes. Forgot about this.
3: Got a couple of them.
2: Madden 19, Antonio Brown.
3: Mm-hmm.
2: Madden 18 was just Brady. Madden 17 was Gronk. Madden 16, Odell Beckham Jr. Okay, so
4: Madden 17, the year they made all those parody songs with, like, Von Miller dancing to Justin Bieber. One of those years, they made a bunch of really good songs that for the Madden. The Madden didn't have to go that hard with the advertising
3: budget.
4: That's
3: funny.
2: But we have pretty much, like, goats of the game
3: mm-hmm.
2: at the time. Like, some of the most popular, established players. So if we're going off of this for what we would expect Madden 27 to be, maybe it would be Smith and Jigba because of the year that he had. Maybe if we're thinking quarterbacks, maybe it's Aaron Rodgers because it's his last year, right? I personally would have been against that, but like we're talking typically, it's like these names.
3: Mm-hmm.
2: The cover athlete for Madden 27 is Chicago Bears quarterback Caleb Williams. And people feel a certain type of way about this. People are like, is he what? And some Bears fans are like scared because like, no, he's going to get hurt.
3: I know.
2: Don't do that
3: seriously
2: to us. But
4: we've already been cursed enough.
2: But there are genuinely fans that think, like, almost does he deserve that level of recognition? I personally believe the reason why Matt did it is because Caleb is an incredibly polarizing and fun to watch quarterback who can do some pretty amazing things and is pretty athletically gifted and had some amazing moments, of course, through last season's run, including in the playoffs. But a bit of a surprise going from Josh Allen to Christian McCaffrey to Saquon Barkley to now Caleb Williams.
3: Mm-hmm. Yeah, I'm. You guys know my list of quarterbacks that I don't care for. Well, he's on it. He's one of the guys I've just never liked. He just annoys me. I don't know. There's not a ton of explanation for it. I think when you're pegged like the next generational quarterback of the NFL and you got all this love and praise, part of it's because he went to USC. Mm-hmm. He just always irked me, I guess. And that first year, he really struggled in Chicago. And then last year, I'll give him credit, but they also helped him out a lot with surrounding him with a plethora of weapons. The offensive line was one of the best in the league last year. So yeah, he did a lot better last year. I'm not going to not give him any credit, but they helped him out a lot. Mm-hmm. So it's almost like in a way they just kind of gave him the keys to the car in terms of this Madden cover. Cause I still don't think he's proven anything yet.
2: No,
3: I think he still has to like prove that he's going to be getting better every year, that he's long lasting, that he's can, you know, push them further in the playoffs. Cause they have a heck of a team and they have a really good young coach up there. So the only reason why they put him on the cover is you're exactly right. Cause he's polarizing. You either like Caleb, I guess, or you don't.
2: Funny enough, I think this is a really interesting but accurate representation of the expectations that are on him. Not just to perform for the Bears, but to put on a show. To take that leap this year into like, okay, you're a great quarterback. You're not just a good, exciting young quarterback. You're a great quarterback. And this is the year that you and the Bears finally make that leap that they've been trying to make forever. Right? That like, it's a cover of a video game, but it represents the level of expectation that's on Caleb Williams, mm-hmm. which I thought was interesting. I would not have guessed he would be the cover athlete, and people, I guess, feel a certain type of way about it.
3: Well, I mean, go out there and prove you're worthy of it. If you don't get hurt.
2: Don't get hurt. Please don't get hurt. The Madden curse needs to die. Please do not get hurt. There is a game all over NBA social media right now. It's called the 82-0 game.
3: I haven't
2: somebody
3: seen it.
2: Whoever they did somebody made a website called 82andO.com. So it's 82-0.com. You can log in on your browser right now and play this game. The idea is you get a team and you get a decade and you have to pick a player from that decade and build a starting five, and then it plugs it into its algorithm, and the goal is to go 82-0. And it's incredibly difficult to do. Some people have like spent hours trying to go 82-0 and not
3: That's
2: been able
3: wild.
2: To do it.
3: Have you gone hours doing that?
2: I've only played it about 5 or 6 times. I think the best I got was like a 71 or 72 win.
4: Okay. I've played it 5 or 6 times in this segment.
3: Yeah. You have?
4: Oh, I'm in on this game
2: it's
4: now.
2: It's a fun game.
3: Oh, no.
4: So, I'm
3: is
4: in
3: this
4: on this.
3: One of those addicting ones?
2: So let's do it as a show really quick, and then we might revisit this and do more of these later on because it's really, really fun.
3: I might get addicted.
2: So we will spin.
4: Were you into the baseball immaculate grids when that was
3: a
4: thing? Yeah, it's like that.
2: So we're off to a tough start, my friends, because we got the Milwaukee Bucks of the 1960s.
4: What?
3: My goodness.
4: That's only 1 year. They were started in 1969.
2: So we have Dave Gamby, Dick Cunningham, Flynn Robinson, Fred Hetzel, Greg Smith, Guy Rogers, John McLaughlin, Len
4: This is so random, but we should go Flynn Robinson because he was traded to the Kings for Oscar Robertson.
2: All right, Flynn Robinson, we can put him as our point guard or shooting guard.
4: We're already screwed.
2: Do we want him as our point guard or shooting
3: Probably
2: guard?
4: Shooting guard.
2: Shooting guard. Boom.
4: Shooting guard and power forward are the ones that there's less options.
2: All right, our next spin. We got the Indiana Pacers of the 1970s.
3: My goodness. What is going on?
2: My friends.
4: Was Johnny Davis, I think, was a star of
2: Adrian Dantley, Alex English, Billy Knight, Bob Carrington.
4: Brian, Adrian Dantley's probably a good one.
2: Darnell Hellman, Dave Robichaud.
4: Dantley kind of became a star in the 80s.
3: I feel like we're just going to go with Kyle's recommendations here.
2: I don't see anybody better than...
4: I think we're screwed either way here,
3: I think
4: Kayla.
3: So too. All
2: right, Dantley it is. All right.
4: This would have been more fun if we'd gotten like Lakers of the 80s.
2: Well, we'll have to just play this again. Next one, we got Portland of the 80s. Okay.
4: Well, that's easy, right?
2: Yeah. Portland of the 80s. Yep. Clyde Drexler probably. Mm. Well, I'm trying to see. Oh, Fat Lever, King's Legend.
4: Clyde at the...
3: Yeah.
4: Did they let us put him at small forward?
2: Let's see. We're going to go Clyde. And we can put him at small forward.
4: Nice.
3: Perfect.
2: Oh, wait. We just put Adrian Dantley at small forward. We cannot take Clyde.
3: Why?
4: because his positions are taken now.
2: So we can't take Clyde.
4: Jerome Kersey? I don't know. Cliff Robinson?
2: Yeah. Well, we can't take Jerome. He's a small forward.
4: We're actually cooked. Cliff Robinson.
2: Yeah, I'm just trying to see if there's anybody else better to take. This game is really difficult. I'm sorry. I know we need a break. We're gonna get through this though.
4: We should do another one after the break.
2: We will do another one after the break. You know what? We're scrapping this.
3: This was just
4: what if we do the reverse? What if we try to go 0-82?
2: We're scrapping this. All right, we will coming back after the break. We'll do it for real. We'll do it for real because this game didn't want us to have fun. We'll do it for real, and then we will get into all the Giannis Antetokounmpo trade buzz picking up. Hey, during the break, if you want to play, it's 82-0.com. See if you can go 82-0 and build a team that's hopefully better than what we just got. It's Matt and Kayla, Sacktown Sports.
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2: All right, before we get into all of the buzz around a Giannis Antetokounmpo trade, Sam Amick of The Athletic dropped a lot of information in his story, as did Mark Stein. Let's do this 82-0 game right. I saw... I think it was Logical Raptors and Fanatics said, like, what's the point of this game? Oh, yeah. It's just to try and build the best team possible to go 82-0. What in the world? Houston, we got... Oh, okay. We got the Rockets of the 90s.
3: All right.
2: Here we go.
3: Better start.
2: Already off to a good start. I mean, we have Clyde Drexler if we want. We have Charles Barkley, who I'm leaning towards.
3: Ooh, yeah.
2: Should we go Charles?
4: Over Hakeem?
2: Is Hakeem there? Robert Horry, ew. Scotty Pippen.
3: Young Scotty.
4: Yeah, I think old Scotty.
3: Old Scotty, right?
2: Old Scotty Pippen, sorry.
4: Yeah, it's got to be either Barkley, Drexler, or Olajuwon.
2: I want to go Barkley, but it's up to you guys. Hakeem is there.
3: Hakeem is there.
2: Yeah, for some reason, he's way down on the list. But Hakeem is there.
3: Maybe we should go. I mean, I'll do either in terms of picking.
4: Let's go Drexler. Let's save the center position.
3: Yeah.
2: Okay. Drexler, not Barkley?
4: I'm sorry, Barkley. That's Barkley. What I meant. Yeah, sorry.
2: We'll put him at power forward. All right, we got Barkley at power forward. We're off to a good start. Denver of the 2010s.
4: Jokic wasn't Jokic yet.
2: No, Chauncey Billups is on there.
3: Okay.
2: Not Danilo Gallinari, Emmanuel Mudiay, legend, Kings legend, J.R. Smith is on there, Jamal Murray, very young Jamal Murray is on there.
4: Was Melo still on there?
2: It does take into account, by the way, the stats of this era. So this era, yeah. It's not like they're all-time stats, it's the stats
4: it's just of this decade on this team, too. Right.
3: 2010s, you said?
4: Yeah. Get one Melo year in there?
2: There is no Melo. I do not see Melo on here. We could do Andre Iguodala.
3: Mm.
2: Oh, no, Melo is there. Yep, Melo is there.
4: Then I probably should do Melo. Right,
2: Melo, yeah, small forward. Here we go. Next one is... We don't need a sounder. Washington... Oh, no. The Wizards of the 2020s.
3: Oh, geez.
2: So,
4: there's probably some good ones.
2: Anthony Davis is there, but he hasn't put up any numbers on the Wizards. Bradley Beal, probably.
4: Oh, Bradley Beal's numbers, because he just was chucking those last couple of years.
2: We'll do Bradley Beal as our shooting guard. All right, two more positions. We have point guard and center still to fill. Miami of the 20s. Okay. So we have Bam at center.
4: Terry Rozier.
2: Absolutely not. Let's do Bam at center. So
4: yeah,
2: now
4: that's
2: we
4: good
2: just
4: choice.
2: Need a point
3: One
2: guard.
3: One more. Let's go.
2: And we got OKC of the 90s. So this is
4: Sonics.
2: Yeah, Sonics.
3: Mm.
4: Gary Payton.
2: Mm. In terms of point guards, Avery Johnson.
4: It's got to be Gary Payton.
2: Yep, Gary Payton.
3: Let's go.
2: All right. So now it'll take into account our projected record, 61-21. We got a B as a contender.
4: Mm. We couldn't even beat the 2002 Kings?
2: Nope.
3: Dang.
2: Didn't beat the 2002 Kings. So there you go. We'll play again at different
3: That's interesting.
2: Different times. All right. Sam Amick dropped a story on the latest intel around the Giannis Antetokounmpo trade market. A lot of information in here, and this is something that absolutely could drag out and dominate the entire summer, but we did hear reports that the Bucks would like to get this done in theory before draft night so they can start the next era of Bucks basketball on draft night, while also if they're getting any draft compensation, they can then make the picks that they want to make. So on or before draft night, they'd like to get this done. So in the weeks leading up to the draft, we might end up getting more information. Well, according to Sam Amick, the Miami Heat still remain the most engaged team. I don't know if that means you want to put them as the favorite, but the Heat very much want Giannis. They're very clearly going after Giannis. They've put together the most, I guess, lucrative or aggressive trade packages, although I'll be completely honest with you guys, the trade package that I see from the Miami Heat, it might be end up being the best the Bucks can get, but nothing about it has ever like, wow, that's a good haul for Giannis, unlike maybe some of these other teams that we're going to mention here in a little bit could potentially go after. But the Heat are, to no surprise, very much still the most engaged, involved team in this.
3: I think that it makes more sense overall for him to go to the Heat. I think the Heat want him, actually. You've made that clear. Mm-hmm. But I think Giannis has, in the past, made it clear that he would like to stay on that side of the country.
2: Mm-hmm.
3: And so Miami is not New York, but it's also not Golden State.
2: Mm-hmm.
3: It's not San Antonio, which I know they're not interested right now, but it's not Portland.
2: Yeah.
3: I mean, that's polar opposite sides of the states in terms of, you know, being a little bit closer to family back from, he's in Greece, right? Or
2: yeah, he's Greek.
3: Yeah, he's Greek. So it makes sense. And honestly, they could be right back in contention in terms of the playoffs, like, and
2: I mean, he's
3: doing what they do as a Heat culture.
2: You partner him with Bam. I mean,
3: yeah.
2: The Heat are at 100% immediately in the playoff scene in the Eastern Conference, but are they a title contender compared to Boston, compared to Detroit, compared to Cleveland, compared to New York? I don't know. I don't know how good that team is.
3: So 11th North, you could also join us in the YouTube chat if you'd like to chime along into the show and watch us. He says, Giannis is such a bad investment. He's clearly on the downslope and is going to require a new massive contract.
2: Why is he on the downslope?
3: I think
2: because he's injuries?
3: Part of it, of like, you know, how serious were these injuries recently, or was it more like all the other stuff that was happening maybe preventing him? Because I think he wanted to play.
2: Yes, I think the injuries and how little he played for the Milwaukee Bucks this season were by design with the Bucks, not with Giannis. Giannis wanted to play so much so that there was an investigation by the league into whether or not the Bucks were intentionally holding him out when he wanted to play. But to suggest that he's on the downslope is absurd. Before this season, which he played 36 games, he averaged over 30 points a game in three straight years. 31 points in 2022-2023, 30 points in 23-24, and the exact same 30.4 points in 24-25. He's still a stupid efficient scorer around the rim. Gets to the line a decent amount, although his free throw shooting percentage isn't great. Averages over 11 rebounds a game. He's done that, again, not including last season, where he averaged 9.8, by the way. 1, 2, 3, 4, 5, 6, 7, 8 straight seasons where he averaged double digits in rebounds. He's also averaging anywhere between 5 to 6 assists per game. Like, this man is not dropping off by any means. He is still very much in his prime. And
3: how much, in terms of average of games per year, is he playing?
2: Okay, so there's 36 this year, 67 the year before, 73, 63, 67, 61, 63, 72, 75, 80, 80, 81, 77. That's his career. So he's playing 60 plus games every single year.
3: Right.
2: With the exception of this past year.
3: Yeah.
2: And again, I think that was more by design than it was, oh, he can't play. Mm-hmm. He's hurt.
3: Mm-hmm.
2: So, yeah. I think taking on Giannis and then extending him and giving him a new contract until he's 35 years old is totally understandable for anybody at this point in his career. He's still just as dominant, and the way he plays, he can continue to play that way.
3: Take out what he wants factor, because when it comes down to it, like, I'm sure a little bit of that has to do with it, but is there any other team? Because I know Portland has been tied to him. Mm-hmm. Now, supposedly, like, I don't think that's where he necessarily wants to go.
2: He doesn't want to go west, period, no. It sounds like, according to Sam Amick. Sam said the Portland trade is unlikely. Giannis wants to remain in the East, which makes sense because the East has an easier path, I think, to success.
3: Is the Timberwolves at all in the mix?
2: I mean, they're west.
3: I know, but they were in the mix.
2: I mean, Sam, I don't think, mentioned Timberwolves specifically in here, but I think the Wolves could definitely be in the mix. It just depends on what kind of package they want to put together. Remember, the Wolves used a lot of their draft capital to go out and trade for Rudy Gobert.
3: Yeah.
2: So
4: I think that's the part, is that Minnesota's best offer wouldn't beat Miami's best offer, mm-hmm. wouldn't beat one of these other teams.
3: To me, it's Miami. I just don't see another place right now that has the capital that isn't, you know, that is an East Coast team other than them. I don't know. I don't know what other teams would be available.
2: Well, Giannis is reportedly intrigued by the Boston Celtics.
3: Oh, well.
2: Sam reported here, Boston and Milwaukee have not engaged in any direct trade talks as of yet. The Celtics would try and be discreet about it because they don't want to upset Jaylen Brown.
3: So he'd be on the move, obviously.
2: In theory, like I'm at, like, I think Jaylen Brown's a better player that the Bucks would be getting than any Heat player they're getting. But what are the Bucks going for? Are they going for good players right now, or are they going for younger players and draft compensation? To which a Miami Heat pick, in theory, would be better than a Boston pick in the future, you'd think, or at least as of right now, except for the fact that once you add Giannis to either of these teams, that will likely make all those picks worse, right? Because they're going to be a better team.
3: Mm-hmm.
2: So those picks are not going to be as good. So that's the tricky part about acquiring a lot of draft picks for a player. You're looking for almost distant future draft compensation, not immediate draft compensation, because the team that Giannis is going to is likely going to be good. Sam Amick lists Orlando as a sneaky possibility because of new coach Sean Sweeney. He was Giannis' personal development coach under Jason Kidd in Milwaukee. Apparently, Orlando inquired at the deadline about Giannis, and likely a trade would have to include Paolo Banchero. Hey, there's a younger-ish star player that Milwaukee could get, but Orlando did use a lot of their draft compensation to go out and get Desmond Bane. So there's not a ton of draft picks that I think the Milwaukee Bucks could expect in a Giannis trade.
3: Can I throw something out here that I heard after OKC was eliminated?
2: Mm-hmm.
3: The morning after that, I think it was one of these shows, maybe one of the ESPN shows, and they were obviously giving Chet Holmgren a hard time because he was not good in this series.
2: Right.
3: And really not good in game 7. We mentioned his stats. He had like 4 points and just awful, awful night for him.
2: Just disappeared.
3: But they were like bringing up the fact, like, do they need to move on from Chet? And what would it take to get Giannis to Oklahoma City? And I was like, are we really stretching this far?
2: No, we're not doing this.
3: What are we doing?
2: OKC's got the picks. Chet is a younger
3: player-ish. It's like they're just going to give up on because he had one bad finals series.
2: I think a lot of people would trade Chet Holmgren for Giannis even if Chet played well,
3: because
2: that's how good Giannis is. So, I mean, I wouldn't doubt that OKC would be intrigued to do it. It's just realistically, how do they do it?
3: Yeah.
2: Plus, financially, they're already trying to figure out their situation. Mm-hmm. You add Giannis in, who's going to demand a Supermax contract as soon as he arrives.
3: I'm like, we can't just put him anywhere.
2: Yeah.
3: Folks.
2: No.
3: It's got to make somewhat sense.
2: That's a little I don't think that's happening. Also from Sam, the Cleveland Cavaliers are not willing to part with Evan Mobley in a potential Giannis deal. I think that's a little interesting of a sticking point, although I know how important defensively Evan Mobley is to what the Cavaliers do. I mean, you still have freaking James Harden there, so you're in trouble. The Thunder and the Knicks are quote-unquote sneaky teams, depending upon how the NBA Finals goes specifically, too. So maybe the Thunder could try and work their way into it, but boy, I...
3: How mad would you be? I feel like you'd be floored.
2: I mean, if freaking...
3: Oklahoma City, the new Stern LA, stopped
2: Chris Paul from going and joining the Lakers, I would hope that the league would step in and not let the Thunder just get Giannis and become the freaking Dodgers, but whatever. I don't know. I don't know how necessarily they would make that happen. Mark Stein also got involved in reporting, talking about the Heat and the Blazers are the most aggressive pursuers of Giannis. Again, Sam reported that Giannis wants to stay out east, which makes a Portland trade potentially unlikely. From Mark Stein, he said, Giannis Antetokounmpo's future is increasingly expected to be resolved over the next few weeks in conjunction with NBA draft proceedings. So it sounds like the Bucks are trying to really build momentum and get this stuff done, which I think would be phenomenal for the league, would free everybody else up to actually make the moves that they need to make. I think the worst thing for the NBA would have this thing, even if it would be good for talk, I guess, would having this thing drag out all summer would be stupid. It's already dragged
3: out. We've done
2: out
3: it long enough.
2: Get it done.
3: Yeah,
2: get
3: I
2: it
3: agree.
2: Done before the draft, and it sounds like that's where we're trending. Thank God. Just get it done.
3: Because I honestly thought it was going to get done during the trade deadline, even if it was at the last minute. So it's like you said, it's been drug on too long, and I just feel like the league won't be able to get past anything, or things aren't going to open up as freely if this doesn't get, you know, set in stone.
2: My guess is that as of right now, the Heat have the best offer and best framework of a deal on the table that the Bucks are sitting on.
3: Mm-hmm.
2: And the Bucks are like, okay, we have this. Yeah. This is the best it's going to get from Miami. And it's good. We want to see after the finals plays out if anybody suddenly comes in with more. And also, like, Giannis might not want to go west. Okay, well, as much as the Bucks want to do right by the greatest player in franchise history, if the Portland Trailblazers could put together a better offer than the Miami Heat, then I'm sending him to Portland. I don't care.
3: Mm-hmm.
4: But would Portland do that if he wasn't willing to sign the extension?
2: Exactly.
3: Yeah.
2: That's the part of it. And that's where the Bucks are probably going, like, damn it, Giannis.
3: That's where it does kind of matter where he goes or what his wants, right?
2: His preference matters because he ultimately has to sign a contract.
3: Mm-hmm.
2: I if I'm Portland, I'm still going for it. Even if he doesn't have to. I'm still going for it. But my guess is Miami's got a deal there that the Bucks know, okay, if nothing else, we got this.
3: Mm-hmm.
2: But we want to see how the finals play out and if that changes, whether it's the Thunder, whether it's the Knicks, whether it's the Spurs. The Spurs say they're not interested, but they still have so many assets that they could use because the Kings got none of them in the De'Aaron Fox trade.
4: Hey, we got CeeDee Sissoko.
2: And where did he go? Immediately.
4: Was it the Wizards?
2: Yeah.
4: Okay. I couldn't remember which one he was.
2: Yeah, he was gone immediately. Pretty sure he did like a press conference, spoke with the media at shoot around after being traded, and then they got rid of him like right after.
4: I know there is somewhere out there in the universe, if you're listening person right now, someone in Sacramento has a CeeDee Sissoko jersey.
2: No shot.
4: I saw it on the internet.
2: No
4: someone
2: shot.
4: Someone ordered a custom CeeDee Sissoko 97 or 99 jersey. I know it exists out there, and if you have it, please send us a text.
2: No disrespect to CeeDee Sissoko. If you have it, you should be ashamed of yourself.
4: Someone does have it. I saw it. I couldn't remember who it was, but it exists.
3: That's funny.
2: We saw this news during the break.
3: Yeah, and I saw, and
2: I see people are reacting to it in the comment section. According to the New York Post, a warrant for the arrest of Brandon Ayuk, Niners wide receiver, has been issued in Northern California. The 49ers receiver is wanted on a misdemeanor charge. So it's not extreme, but a misdemeanor charge of exhibition of speed. The Santa Clara County District Attorney's Office confirmed to the California Post on Wednesday. So it's that video, I believe it's that video that Ayuk posted on, what was it, Instagram of him driving 90-plus miles per hour past Levi Stadium.
3: In 2025?
2: Yeah, this is a while ago, but I guess there's now a warrant out for his arrest for it now. I think that's the situation that they're talking about. Maybe there's others. I don't necessarily know.
3: So who goes about pushing this to the part where they actually are now putting out a warrant when it's been out there for over a year?
4: Care by the police department to actually pursue this as a misdemeanor,
3: which is
4: case.
3: Like who was pushing it, because someone was pushing it.
4: I don't know.
3: It's weird.
2: This sucks.
3: It's weird timing.
2: This sucks for everybody. This sucks for everybody. This sucks for the Niners. Oof. This sucks for Ayuk. This sucks for any team that's interested in Ayuk. This just sucks for everybody. It's unfortunate, man, because we have a reason to root for Ayuk here because he spent time at Sierra College up in Rockland.
3: Yeah.
2: Right? So we have somewhat of the local ties. He was so, so good when he got paid before he hurt himself, right? He was so essential to that Super Bowl run. Yeah. It's gotten past the point where it's not about football anymore. It's just like, you just don't feel good when you hear and read and see about Brandon Ayuk anymore. It's not to the level of Antonio Brown. Don't get me wrong. Antonio Brown just makes you feel gross and just everything that's happened with him and how he's gone off the deep end. But Ayuk, it's like, dude, you can't get out of your own way, man. And as for the 49ers, like, I know they want to see if they can try and get some sort of value from anybody in a trade for Ayuk, because Ayuk, the player, at least before the injury, is still very valuable. But it might be in the best interest of the Niners just to, hey man, like they've already like pretty much moved on from Ayuk, even though they haven't traded him away. Just get out and just move forward. Just
3: yeah, go. I don't see him playing anywhere this year, honestly, unless it is Washington. And Jaden Daniels is really like doing the legwork behind the scenes. Cause again, he was on social media and I think it was 2 days ago, he had like unfollowed everybody on Instagram and except for Washington in terms of the Commanders and Jaden Daniels, who we all know he has a very close friendship with his time at ASU when they were together at ASU. Mm-hmm. So honestly, if I'm Jaden Daniels, I don't know. It seems to be one of the only people that can like reach out to him or that he respects right now or wants in his circle. But then again, it's hard for us to know whatever that situation is. It's just not a good one right now.
2: The NBA is boasting that these playoffs are the highest watched in nearly 30 years. Does it make up for all the problems throughout this season, or is it further proof that the NBA is overreacting to certain things from the regular season, i.e. tanking? We'll discuss that and more when we return. It's Matt and Kayla on Sacktown Sports.
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1: Tonight is game one of the NBA Finals in San Antonio. Mike Brown's New York Knicks versus De'Aaron Fox and Harrison Barnes and the San Antonio Spurs. Looking forward to that on ABC 10. Kevin John from ABC 10 here in Sacramento will join us a little bit later on the show at 1 o'clock to preview the finals, which you can watch on ABC 10. Before we get to the ratings of these playoffs that the NBA, I'm sure, was more than happy to boast about, we got our guy TC on the line. TC wants to jump in. He's got something Kings related, I'm sure. What up, TC?
2: Hey, Matt and Kayla, what's going on?
3: What's going on, TC?
2: Hey, listen, so check it out. Hey, Matt, I got something right now. Y'all just walk with me for a minute. We back again with Memphis and Ja.
1: Oh, boy.
2: That reporter, that guy from Memphis that you were talking to, I forgot his name, bro, but the reporter, and he was like, absolutely no, we're not trading down from three. That would be crazy to trade down. It wouldn't even take a haul. And both you guys said it's all about the price, but he kept denying it. Well, I listened to his podcast last night, bro. Now he's talking about trading down. He's talking about teams around us, like the Clippers and the Nets, talking about a pick swap and like two future firsts to move up to three. Bro, this is news. I'm telling you, I believe the Acuff. I love Acuff, but I'm telling you, don't be surprised if this is a smokescreen. Let me give you this trade idea. So not only are we switching 3 and 7, obviously, right, but we're also giving them a I got it. So we're giving them Domas Sabonis, a pick swap, a 2027 first-round pick, a 2030 first-round pick, and a 2032.
1: Wait, I'm sorry. So three first-rounders and Domas. So,
2: and Domas to move up to three for three and Ja Morant.
1: Okay. So in this hypothetical trade, you'd use Domas and three firsts, not Zach LaVine. Domas and three firsts
3: to move up to three,
1: and you'd get Ja, and then with the third pick, you'd take who? Caleb or Cam?
2: Caleb.
1: Caleb, and then Max is your starting center, but you still have Zach LaVine. Oh well, I mean, hey, it's crazy. I mean, listen, if you're trading three first round picks to move up four spots. Like, I know the top four in this draft is, like, oh my God. Three first-round picks is a ton. That's a lot to move up four
3: so
1: spots.
3: That's, like, pretty much the rest of...
1: That's not everything that the Kings have, but that's a lot of the Kings' future to go up and get Caleb Wilson, who I very much like.
3: Yeah.
1: I'm a big fan of Caleb Wilson. That's probably a little bit too much, realistically. And I still don't know why the Grizzlies... I mean, why would the Grizzlies move down? I just don't understand why the Grizzlies would move down. They need a star. They need a new face of their franchise. So I don't believe the Grizzlies would end up doing that. Of course, you could make them an offer they can't refuse, to which I guess three unprotected future first-round picks is that. But...
3: I think TC... First of all, I love TC. He always brings in these... It's like... He really does, like, make me think in some of these cases. The reason why I wouldn't do this one is I think there's just too many unknowns with what you're getting.
1: Sure.
3: So that starts with, while I'm not against at all the jaw thing, it would be more like a straight swap for like a LaVine that we talked about. And that was if they didn't go and get their point guard in this draft. Other than that, trading away three future picks for your point guard who you're not quite sure about for the future is a big question mark. And then I believe Caleb Wilson can be that guy, but that is also
1: like
3: a situation where you're like, well,
1: we've talked about you better be right if you use one pick
3: that's what I'm
1: to
3: saying.
1: Trade up from five to or from seven to five to get Acuff. People saying, oh, you better be right. If you trade three first round picks, you can't just be right about Caleb Wilson. He has to be a star.
3: He has to be a star.
1: He has to be. Anything else is a failure.
3: Right. And then again, you're betting on Ja's going to flourish in a new environment and be healthy and be able to be your point guard for at least the next 3 years.
1: I like what TC's cooking up just to have fun with
3: it. He's very creative.
1: I don't know if that's going to happen. the NBA announced that these playoffs are the highest watched in 28 years. Kayla, you remember like the last 2 weeks of the season, we said on these airwaves, man, the NBA is just desperate to get to these playoffs. Because then they can like, hey, forget everything that happened. Here's the playoffs. Woo, and it's going to be good. Well, it's been exactly that.
3: It's great.
1: Right, and it started with the play-in being as good as it was. Mm-hmm. And we've had a lot more blowouts, I think, in playoff games this year than probably what the NBA would want. But even so, like, they've averaged 5.3 million viewers per game across all of their platforms. That includes the different streaming services like Peacock that people may or may not have. This game 7 between the Spurs and the Thunder averaged 15.9 million viewers. It peaked at 17.7 million, which is the most watched conference finals in 24 years.
3: That's impressive. And I will say this. I think that star power, in particular, new star power, has a lot to do with this year. Mm-hmm. And I think really Wimby on his own carries a lot of that because there is so much interest in watching this guy play. Mm-hmm. I mean, I'll say it myself, watching him throughout the season has been so much fun. But then with that series in particular, yeah, you had the MVP and SGA, but we've watched him in the playoffs recently. You know, we know he's a reigning MVP.
1: People also hate watch him.
3: They do. He's gotten to that point. And I think, like we said yesterday, Wimby might get to the point where maybe people start to hate watch him in a way because he's becoming, in a quick way, a villain.
1: Yeah.
3: But right now, I think there's just a lot of intrigue and fascination.
1: Yes.
3: And then I do think you got the Knicks storyline.
1: Yeah.
3: Look, they're, you know, regardless of not being able to get it done in the past few years, now it looks like they could actually be that team. Yeah. And I think there's some excitement and intrigue around that storyline as well.
1: It's the rare combination of their monster media market, New York. It's the number one market, right?
3: New York's so, one.
1: Number one media market, but they're the underdog.
3: Which is crazy.
1: Which is crazy considering they're more experienced than the Spurs, but like they're the underdog. And they had all this weight of expectation, and they're living up to that expectation. They've been dominant, right? But still, there are so many people. There's still an inkling of doubt even now with the Knicks. Like, they're going into the series, well, Spurs in 5, Spurs in 6. It's like there's still that doubt with this Knicks team now. Plus the fact that the Knicks haven't been. You would think the Knicks, for how recognizable a brand they are, they play in Madison Square Garden, play in New York freaking city in Manhattan. You would think that they had been there at least once since 1999, but they haven't. So there's the intrigue of that too. So this, I mean, I don't think if the NBA were to have chosen going into the playoffs the most ideal NBA Finals matchup, I think this is it. Genuinely, I think this is it. Okay, if you want to make an argument for OKC Knicks, I'd hear it.
3: I still think Spurs is better because of Wimby.
1: Wimby.
3: That's why.
1: People are fascinated by Wimby.
3: Yes.
4: Well, the only difference would have been if LeBron and Luka and the Lakers had somehow managed to. Yeah.
1: See, I don't think a lot. I compared to Wimby, I don't think.
3: I think
1: because now we're talking media markets, which I get, but people in LA are still watching Wimby.
4: It's healthier for the league that it's Wimby, but they would have been like, "Oh, we can just milk this LeBron thing one last time."
3: I'll say this about that: I think there's more new viewers that there would be with Wimby, opposed to LeBron and Luka, let's say. I think there's people that are not full-time NBA watchers who would be interested in watching this because Wimby is now in the league.
1: I hear what Kyle's saying. I'm also pretty sure that in a realistic world, if the Lakers would have made it this far, it would be not in spite of LeBron, but it would have been because of Luka and Austin Reeves, not LeBron James. Like, LeBron played really well in the playoffs because he had to. There's nobody else. Like, that team was very much like the Luka Doncic Austin Reeves show. Assuming they were healthy and the Lakers made this run, I would argue it's because LeBron James took a backup role. But he's still the name, he's still the face.
3: LeBron.
4: Also, you are correct, but it's not like Luka wasn't Wemby before Wemby. Like, Luka was on a crash course for everything Wemby's become. He averaged like 34, 8, and 9 during a finals
1: but
4: run.
1: We've seen players like Luka before. We've never seen Wemby.
4: Yes, that part is true. But Luka was on his way to being the face of the league until Wemby arrived.
1: Yes. I mean, he was a crop of incredible international talent, including Giannis, including Jokic, including Embiid. Like, this international talent pool that came in, Luka was amongst that international takeover, European takeover of the NBA. But Wemby is literally, Wemby is something we've never seen before. We have never seen anything like what Wemby does. So my question is this. Has the NBA succeeded in brushing everything under the rug from this past season, and distracting us with, look how great these finals are, everybody's watching, yay, look how great these playoffs. And/or is this proof of what Jason Ross has said a lot on this station? Like, the NBA, especially in terms of tanking, has overreacted to a lot of the things that we saw during the regular season and made them a bigger deal than they needed to be, because when it comes down to it, basketball at the highest level, even with the injuries and blah, blah, blah, basketball at the highest level is still historically compelling to this audience. Best audience in almost 30 years.
3: I think in a way we could have overblown us a little bit of the regular season, just because it all comes down to the big reason. It's a long season.
1: Mm-hmm.
3: And at some point, these storylines, they're more entertaining to talk about, or the drama is more entertaining to talk about than game 70 something, you know? So I think a lot of that has to do with, maybe we do dwell a little bit more on these storylines because it's kind of the end of the season, or that rough middle of the season, that it just gets kind of taxing. Again, they play three times during the week, four times. I mean, that's a lot.
1: We've got Pick a Side coming up next, and I'm excited to see Linsanity.
3: Oh, yeah.
1: As part of the broadcast. Woo-wee. We'll talk about that and more. Pick a Side up next on Matt and Kayla, Sacktown Sports.
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13: Yes, indeed. It is time to pick a side. No time to lose. Kyle Ledbetter, topic number one.
14: All right. Topic number one is the Jeremy Lin takeover of ESPN.
15: Linsanity is
14: joining
15: back.
14: The NBA Finals crew as an analyst. Are you interested in seeing Jeremy Lin talking New York Knicks basketball?
13: Woo! I absolutely am. Linsanity was such an amazing time in the NBA. It was short, but it was amazing. It was historic. It meant so much to so many people. It was one of the truly most relevant points that the New York Knicks have been during the drought since 1999 that they've been out of the playoffs. So to out of the finals. So to have

0: Lin, Jeremy Lin, come back and for a day, for a game, be able to reminisce on that, talk about what it was like, talk about what the Garden was like, share his thoughts on the finals. I think it's great. I think it's fun. He is a polarizing figure that is a hero to so many people, truth be told, because of the unlikelihood of his story. So, yes, I love this. I'm very excited to hear from Jeremy Lin.
1: Yeah, I don't have a problem with it. I'm not, like, watching more because of it, but I think that it's fun. It's a interesting connection to the New York market, like Matt mentioned. He's very beloved. He's not, like, some great broadcaster by any means, but he is part of a storyline, and it's unique that they're in this situation again, that they have a good chance, despite being the underdogs, to win this. So I'm about it. Like, when you have those people that brought, like, a liking to the team, or just brought, not controversy, it was, like, positive for the most part when Lin's sanity was going on, it piqued so much interest. So it's like, it's always fun to have that back in a way.
0: Yeah, I'm excited about it.
2: I was thinking about this the other day. Like, who would you say is the most famous New York Knick of the last 20 years?
0: It's either Jeremy Lin or Carmelo Anthony. Maybe Kristaps Porzingis.
1: I think Carmelo.
2: Maybe Stoudemire.
1: Probably.
2: But, like, it's probably Jeremy Lin and Carmelo Anthony. Yeah. And obviously Melo's with NBC. But it's like, if you're looking for famous New York Knick of recent memory to do television,
1: it's
2: kind of Jeremy Lin.
0: See, I think Stoudemire becomes more Phoenix because of his time with Nash with Phoenix. Stoudemire was a phenomenal Knick, but you get my point.
2: Just in terms of fame.
0: Like, Lin's sanity is associated with the Knicks. He did that in the Garden. He did that in New York City. Melo's
1: also kind of associated with the Knicks.
0: But when people think Carmelo Anthony, they think his time in the with the Nuggets.
1: Yeah, that too. But I think he just screams New York, though. Like, in terms of him. Like, his personality, her persona.
2: I think Melo is the correct answer, but he obviously works for NBC, so they can't get him.
1: He was also married to, I think, Lala, who is also, like, a big, you know, kind of icon.
2: Yeah, but he's also Syracuse, you know, all that stuff.
0: Maybe it's just...
1: It might be to each is your own.
0: I was going to say, maybe it's just me, but Carmelo Anthony, to me, is always associated first and foremost with the Denver Nuggets. Like, his rise to fame is young Melo in the Nuggets. He was sensational over there. I get Melo was good with the Knicks, don't get me wrong, but they didn't do anything.
1: Yeah.
0: Ever.
2: In fairness, it's just the point is, like, it's crazy that over 20 years of New York Knicks basketball, the 3 weeks that Jeremy Lin took over the world is the most famous New York Knicks.
0: Those three weeks were nuts. Yeah. Nuts.
1: But, like, in the biggest market in the world, that's what stands out.
2: He outdueled Kobe.
1: It's crazy.
2: And, like, pre-Achilles injury Kobe. It was crazy. What a fun time.
0: Then he played with Kobe in LA and waved him off on an isolation, which was hilarious. Kobe looked at him like, I'll kill you.
2: Yeah, that was funny. You're saying that Jeremy Lin's most famous with the Knicks instead of his world championship with the Toronto Raptors in 2019?
0: Yes.
2: When he played 0 minutes in the playoffs? Very funny. Anyways, Jordan Schultz said, and I think Pat McAfee also brought this up, that Aaron Donald has been asked if he would come out of retirement, and he's not definitively saying no. So if Aaron Donald comes back to join Myles Garrett, Byron Young, the other really good edge rushers at Fisk, I think, for the Rams, do you think he would do it to assemble the murderer's row of defensive lines?
0: I 100% believe that Aaron Darnold could come back and play and still be very, very good. Do I think he'd be as good as he was? No, he's been away from the game for a long time. I just don't believe that you can walk away for that long, no matter how talented you are. And look, he stayed in great shape. It's Aaron freaking Darnold. But I don't expect him to, even if he were to come back, be the same version of himself. Like, that's Miles. He's not equal to Myles Garrett like he maybe would have been in his prime. But I don't believe him. I think this is fun to talk about. I think it would be fun for him. Like, I'm waiting for the picture of him to show up at training camp and, like, dap him up, or show up during a game and he's sitting there, like, in a booth and everyone's, or in a press box, not press box, you know what I'm talking about, suite. And everyone's like, oh, he's here, put him one more game, give him his jersey. I don't believe it. I think it's fun PR. And it would certainly be interesting. Hey, just have Shohei. Can Shohei Ohtani play football? Just have Shohei Ohtani join him, too. Why not?
1: I think it's realistic.
0: You really think he's going to come back?
1: Yeah, I do. Athletes, the way they think and the way they get an idea in their head, especially now you got Miles and now you've got an invitation of Sean McVay saying, hey, you know, we'd have him back. I'm telling you, these guys are like, okay, well, watch me. Like, I feel like that is Aaron Darnold's personality. Watch me. Now, that ain't saying he's going to do anything. That's not saying he's going to be anything near what they would, you know, need him to be on every day. Like, he'd be, like, coming in on certain situations, right?
0: So he'd be like a second stringer.
1: Yeah.
2: He would be a situational.
1: Exactly. And if he's okay with that just to be like, I came back and won another, you know, Super Bowl or whatever, then okay. I don't know, guys. I have a weird feeling about this that he might come back.
2: Okay, so he wouldn't be the first old-timer we've ever seen to come back when he probably has given it up. We've seen that plenty of times before. He should not come back.
1: No, I'm not saying he should, by the way.
2: He absolutely should never.
1: I'm just saying I have a feeling
2: ever pick up a football again. Matt, you have an intrigue face.
0: Yes, so Aaron Donald, geez Louise, is 35 years old.
1: Yeah, he's not that old.
0: I did not know this.
1: Mm-hmm.
0: But I did not know this. Oh. He was born on May 23rd. We share a birthday.
1: Look at that.
0: Didn't know that.
2: Celebrity birthday.
1: All right, Gemini brother.
0: We're basically the same person.
1: Look at that.
2: Yeah.
0: We look just as big, just as strong, just as talented.
1: Exactly. Yeah. Matt's thinking about a comeback.
0: Yeah, I'll play for the Rams. I'll get killed, but I'll play for the Rams.
2: He retired 27 months ago. Mm-hmm. I would say... He probably he should never play football again. I'm just telling that right now. But that, will he do it? I don't know.
0: That headline, though, would go crazy. Yes. That headline would go crazy.
1: The NFL is wanting it so badly. All right, what's the next topic?
2: Next up, this one, you're going to have to explain this to me.
1: Okay.
2: A Dallas Cowboys cheerleader was going viral for saying they have to give back everything. Yeah. Is this when they're not employed anymore?
1: When they're done with their season, So when you're like on a team, first of all, those cheerleaders make no money.
0: Yeah.
1: Okay. They're all working other jobs.
0: Yeah,
1: but the amount of time you dedicate to being a cheerleader or a dancer for these NFL teams, I can't speak on other ones, but the girls I know that were Titans cheerleaders, like the sacrifice that goes into it is insane.
0: It's a full-time
1: gig. They get like the pom-poms and the jerseys and like, you know, they get some swag. And at the very end of it, a lot of these teams will allow them to have some of their stuff back. Dallas Cowboys are like, nope, give everything back to us. Although it's Jerry Jones running the show. He's got billions upon billions of dollars. And they're like, nope, we want everything back, including the water bottles.
0: Yeah.
1: Like, come on.
0: No, it's cheap.
1: That's ridiculous.
0: It's cheap. Like, when I first read this, I was like, I don't know if I have an opinion on this.
1: Yeah.
0: But I do. It's cheap. Like,
1: it is, right?
0: It's the freaking Dallas Cowboys. You can afford to make billions of these boots and uniforms.
1: Yeah, and these girls are barely making money as it is.
0: Yeah, and like, if you're a Dallas Cowboys cheerleader, like, that is...
1: prestigious.
0: A prestigious, like, iconic dancing position role team to make. You should be able to have in your trophy case at home with all of your awards that you've won and recitals that you performed in. You should be able to have your pom-poms and your boots or something as a memento of that. So yeah, it's lame by the Cowboys, man, but it's not surprising. It's just lame.
2: Something other than pictures, you know?
1: Yeah.
0: Give them something.
2: And then the last one we have here is just Kayla's asking, Kayla's. Orange juice or apple juice? It's apple juice and everyone else is wrong.
1: Orange juice, baby. No pulp. Orange juice all day, every day.
0: White grape juice.
1: Oh, God.
0: You're both wrong.
1: Get out of here.
0: What is that face, Verlod? What's wrong with that?
3: Oh, my God. I'm such a loser.
0: What do you mean I'm such a loser?
1: Of here.
0: White grape juice? Bomb.
1: The Martinelli's, maybe.
0: Can we go back? You said you like pulp or no pulp?
1: No pulp.
0: Okay, good.
1: No pulp. Like
2: pulp is fine.
0: No, you're just drinking pencil shavings.
2: You're drinking white grape juice.
0: Yes.
1: Is it Martinelli's at
2: straight
1: least?
2: Straight from the vineyard.
0: No, I pour them in my little wine glass.
2: I actually don't know which voice I'm supposed to do. Am I supposed to do that? Oh, I drink white grape juice or the I drink white grape
1: that
2: juice?
1: One,
0: it's my favorite
1: one.
0: Juice. Leave me alone. I also like cranberry pineapple juice.
1: Well, that's not bad. I don't dislike that, but the basics are apple or orange.
2: You took a question that was about orange juice and apple juice.
0: Because I'm not basic. No, I like orange juice. I prefer orange juice over apple juice.
1: Apple's just a little too sweet for me, I think. I don't dislike it. I just can't drink it more than orange juice.
2: So when your son wakes up on a Saturday morning and asks for juice, you're saying, sorry, we only have white
1: grape juice. My son loves white grape juice.
0: What?
2: You're only feeding him white grape juice?
0: No, my son loves white grape juice.
1: White grape juice or nothing.
0: Do you think I'm Russian?
2: Yeah, I was like, what?
0: Kayla, you made him Slavic all of a sudden. Kayla, I don't know where Kayla thinks I'm from.
2: Is that what you think fancy people
1: do? Again, I just do
0: Apparently
1: voices.
0: You only drink white grape juice in the Ukraine.
1: I just do voices sometimes.
2: Apparently,
1: it doesn't matter
2: why. Stojakovic really likes the white grape juice for some reason.
0: It's a success. You know what? Juice sucks. Tomato juice. Tomato juice isn't good. Tomato juice is
1: terrible. I cannot stand. And some people put it in their beer.
0: Huh?
1: Yeah.
2: Well, yeah. Is it michelada? Uh-huh. I don't know. I don't drink them.
1: And I'm like, I don't do either of
0: those. Also, Bloody Marys aren't good. I'm sorry.
1: Bloody Marys are not good. They're disgusting.
0: Bloody Marys are terrible.
2: But if you did a Bloody Mary with white grape juice.
0: That's not a Bloody Mary.
1: Do you see all the stuff they stack on Bloody Marys, too? It's like pickles, bacon. Have you seen those Bloody Marys that like go this high because they stack all these different things on them?
0: No, that sounds disgusting.
1: Oh, look it up in the break.
0: No, thanks.
1: It's crazy.
0: Rather watch Love Island.
2: Can you do the
1: sticking to that one?
2: Can you do the Matt impression again, real quick?
0: Yeah.
1: All we drink is white grape juice.
0: Yeah, sounds exactly like me.
2: That's fancy Matt George.
0: That's fancy Matt George.
2: He somehow became Peja Stojakovic.
0: We go to break now. Coming up next is lunch break. I wish I had white grape juice. Now I want some.
1: Ooh.
0: We are going to rank out of four caveats. What is most important for Doug Christie to keep his job long-term as the head coach of the Sacramento Kings? Plus, if Scott Perry were to have a approval rating from all of us on this show, what approval rating would we give him right now? And feel free to call in or chime in the comment section with your approval rating of Scott Perry. That's all coming up next. It's Matt and Kayla on Slickdown Sport.
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0: We have sparked quite the juice debate going on in the YouTube comment section right now, which you can become a part of. Someone brought up carrot juice. I've never had carrot juice.
1: I have when I've juiced. I go on juice cleanses. By the way, I asked, man, is it in the chat? Juiced? I'm going to juice cleanse again soon. It's kind of a great reset for your body. And I've been eating too many sweets like at night, like after my meal, like want sweets. I need to reset that because it's
0: and juice does that.
1: A lot of these cleanses help you do that. They reset your palate. So yeah, but I've done the carrot juice as part of my juice cleanse. But other than that, that's about the only time I have.
0: I worked, one of my first jobs was working at a retirement home. I worked in a kitchen at a retirement facility. The amount of prune juice we would go through, man, they get down over there, let me tell you.
1: With that and what did juice. I just ask you?
0: Yeah, she goes, why do they like prune juice so much? Well, it clears them up, empties them out. Yeah, so a lot of people debating different juices. Beet juice, bleh. Sounds terrible.
1: That one's a hard one to drink. I've drank that straight.
0: I have a bone to pick with someone.
1: Oh, I thought you were going to say with me. I was like, dang, what did I do?
0: No, not you. You're fine.
1: Okay.
0: We haven't heard from Dwayne in a minute. Oh,
1: he called when you were out.
0: Oh, yeah. Dwayne. So it's a me thing.
1: He called when you were out.
0: It's a me thing. I'm listening. I support all our shows on the station. I'm listening to, I'm hearing Dwayne call into Whitey and Alan every freaking day. What's up with my guy? What's up with my guy? Oh, Dwayne, I'm over here. That's my Dwayne impression, apparently. And Dwayne hasn't been calling me in weeks. What up, Dwayne? What'd I do?
17: What's up, Sand?
0: I'm pretty sure we had to drop Dwayne immediately.
1: Wait, what happened?
0: Because I'm pretty sure he said OS immediately to start the call. Dwayne, we're on the fence about it. I'm not going to lie. Maybe this is why Dwayne doesn't call in. Poor Kyle's working with one of our engineers in the other room. And I'm pretty sure I heard it, but I don't want to. Listen, I've gotten in trouble at this station for letting stuff fly before that I didn't realize what they said. So I'm protecting Kyle and protecting the show.
2: You're not going to believe this. I literally said to them, I got to listen. He sometimes curses.
0: I'm pretty sure.
2: Right as it was happening.
0: Not even thinking about it. Cause
1: I said something too, like it might be the day.
0: Yeah. Well, because he was like, oh, S. I'm pretty sure is what he said. But he said it like under his, Dwayne, I'm so sorry. You know, we love you, my friend. It's just always terrifying every time you're on because you just let it fly. And I love you for it. Dwayne, call back again another time. We'll try it again.
1: Dwayne, if I had my way in my own show on HBO, you could say whatever you want.
0: Listen, if the FCC didn't exist, Dwayne would be with us all the time. Shout out, Dwayne. Thanks for calling in. Sorry, we had to cut you off, my friend, but put some soap in your mouth and try again, man.
1: Oh, I used to get soap.
0: Really?
1: Oh,
0: is that a real thing?
1: My mom and dad.
0: That's disgusting.
1: Washed my mouth out with Dial soap.
0: That can't be
1: because
0: healthy.
1: I had a potty mouth.
0: That can't. Well, I mean, I do too, but I just am.
1: Did you at 11 years old?
0: Yes. I learned. So the way I learned the S word was a bad word was from The Sandlot. Because Benny in the Sandlot, yeah. Who's the coolest dude I ever when you're a Benny kid. Benny famously yells OS yeah. when the Beast jumps over the fence and chases him.
1: This is how you learned it?
0: And Benny's cool as hell.
1: Well, I learned mine from listening to Tupac.
2: You probably got a lot of different stuff in there.
0: Yeah, I hope. Never mind.
1: Did you get your mouth washed out?
0: No, my mom was just really? Like, Matt, you can't say that.
1: It's and then you word. Probably listened. You didn't.
0: Yeah, I listened.
1: You seem like you would have listened.
0: No.
1: Okay, well, that's good to know.
0: Listen. Dork. There are many a day. Shut up, Borg. There are many a day where sometimes your boy doesn't control the volume very, very well, right? So I remember when I got into either junior high school or high school, I was allowed to have a TV in my room to video game.
1: Oh, yeah.
0: And let me tell you something. Call of Duty back in the day.
1: No.
0: Call of Duty. Now, some Call of Duty lobbies were insane, crazy. But Call of Duty with the boys, sometimes you'd drop an F-bomb or two every once in a while, or I'm getting the you-know-what, or anything like that. And sometimes your boy would say it a little too loud, and mom would come stomping
1: mom
0: down
1: would
0: the hall.
1: Be mad.
0: Cooked. I could hear her coming, and it was over. She was strict,
1: right?
0: Well, my mom wasn't that strict. She's just like, calm the hell down. But my mom was not you get a warning. My mom was walk in and yank the gaming system out the wall.
1: Oh, yeah.
0: Unplug it, wrap it up, take it away. I wouldn't see it for weeks.
1: Mm-hmm.
0: That happened a couple of times because your boy let it fly while playing video games.
1: We all had a little bit mischievous. I got whooped, though, on the booty belt.
0: Oh. Yeah, that's a little old school. I never had to deal with that.
2: Yeah, this seems like your parents sound like this is in the 1950s.
0: I know,
2: soap in the mouth. And
0: I never did the soap thing, though. I never had to go through that. That can't be
1: healthy.
0: I went
1: through it all.
0: That can't be right.
1: I'm here today.
0: Well, I mean, well, it didn't work.
1: Tough as nails.
0: The soap didn't work, clearly. I've heard you during the breaks.
1: Yeah, they call me a petite sailor.
0: I'm impressed. Honestly, I'm impressed that you haven't dropped anything.
1: That's where the Gemini comes into play. Because I can separate.
0: Kyle, stop it.
1: Petite sailor.
0: Kyle, stop
1: Shut
0: it.
1: Shut up.
0: Grow
1: Kyle.
0: Up.
2: But now Kayla can see me.
0: Yeah, she can see me. Kyle and I looked at each other immediately. Immediately, Kyle and I looked at each other.
1: At least it was a sign
0: the Gemini
1: and not a
0: did
1: person.
0: What to wear? I'm
1: at sorry. Least it was a sign, not a particular person.
0: Listen, I love her to death.
2: Who's Gemini?
1: I don't know. There's a lot of them out there. It's Gemini season.
0: I love her to death.
2: Apparently it's Gemini season.
1: Camilo Anthony, actually, speaking of his birthday, I think he just had his birthday like last week. He's a Gemini.
0: That's not, but in this context.
1: Oh, sorry.
2: Let's ask Jason Ross.
1: Oh, Tupac's a Gemini.
0: Is Aaron Gordon?
1: No. Geminis don't, we get along, but we're not good to be dating or to marry.
2: Aaron Gordon's a Virgo.
1: I think I like Virgos.
0: You know who is terrible? Who is terrible about cursing on the air? I'm trying to get out of this conversation as quickly as possible. Who is terrible about cursing on the air at this station? Katie Christensen.
1: Oh, totally.
0: Katie was so innocent about it.
1: Like, she would do it on accident?
0: Kinda.
1: Like, that's so funny.
0: She wouldn't, like, she would try. Katie, working with Katie on the morning show was so much fun, except I almost watched it kill her because she was still traveling with the Kings and she would have to wake up early after getting no sleep. She'd like get into a city at 3 a.m. and then have to be up for a radio show starting at 6. Like she, it would, it.
1: How does she do that?
0: She's
1: man.
0: A beast. Katie's just a beast. Like I will, the amount of respect and love and admiration I have for Katie Christensen, I just can't even.
1: Well,
0: express.
1: And her like husband now is a
0: superstar.
1: Like superstar, and so she does it all.
0: If
1: She's
0: you've
1: mom.
0: Ever met Joe,
1: I've never met him.
0: You should. Joe is phenomenal. I've met him a couple of times. He's such a good dude. He's a wonderful dude.
1: I think he has his own Netflix. Well, not his own, but they're doing
0: new
1: Netflix.
0: He's in a Tyler Perry show.
1: They have a firefighter.
0: Yeah,
1: is that
0: the Tyler Perry show.
1: Yep. Is it aired yet?
0: I don't know.
1: Huh. Okay.
0: I don't know. He was a finalist on Survivor recently. Good for him.
2: And they brought him back for the 50th season.
1: That's cool.
0: Yeah.
2: Also, I have your file of funny clips if you want to try and find a funny Katie moment.
0: Do me a favor. Scroll through them and just see what some of them are called. Because I don't know how many I saved. There's one Katie memory that I remember vividly of her knowing she couldn't say the S word on the air. So she tried to dance around it by using it in a different tense.
1: Oh, geez.
0: A-T instead of I-T. That she thought she could get away with that.
1: Wait, what? So how...
0: Spell? Yeah, he said that in our ear, not over the airwaves. That she thought that was okay.
1: Oh, like you blanked yourself.
0: Yes, yeah. Exactly. She thought that was okay. And when she said it, like Dave and Nate Goodyear at the time, who were her co-hosts, like,
1: That's hilarious.
0: I always had to be on my toes board hopping when I was with Katie. And then the guy that got me in trouble, and I think I've told him this story, and he didn't care, Bobby Jackson. Bobby Jackson got me in trouble. Because let me tell you, what Kyle does, you don't just press buttons. You don't just be a part of the show. You are also editing things at the same time. So, like, we would be listening. I'd be listening to the show while listening to audio that I'm editing, which is the same voices going on at the same time. So, Bobby Jackson pulled a Dwayne and sneaked an S word in there that I didn't hear. And I got in big trouble for that.
1: Uh-oh.
0: Like, never dumped it. Never got dumped. Oh, no. I didn't know. It made it. It passed.
1: Oh, no.
0: It got through. So, I tell that story to Bob. I think I've told that story to Bobby, like, once or twice, and both times he... just laughs. Thanks, Bob.
1: It is kind of funny.
2: Before we move on, some of the files that we have saved here are Katie karaoke, Katie eating, Katie doesn't have time, Katie can't stop laughing, Katie, oh goodness gracious. One that just says Katie noises.
0: Is there the Titanic one?
2: I don't see necessarily labeled Titanic. One that says Katie's dead dog.
1: Oh, we've heard that story.
0: We've heard that one.
1: Yeah.
0: We've heard that one. There's one of
2: Katie's senior recital.
0: Yeah, this one. So this one, let me set this up. We'll play this, because why not? Who cares? It's fun. So Katie shared on the air that her senior recital
1: was dance?
0: I don't know. She never.
1: She probably danced.
0: I think it was singing, but I don't know.
1: Oh,
0: she never clarified. But she said she did "My Heart Will Go On" by Celine Dion. So
1: okay,
0: there is a version of "My Heart Will Go On" that is my absolute favorite. It makes me laugh every single time.
1: Oh, my gosh.
0: So Dave, Katie, and Nate are on remote. So I get into Dave's ear and tell him I have the audio. Katie's parents sent me the audio of her recital. And this is what I sent them. Geez. Kyle, if you can fire it up.
11: We got a break, but Matt George, who is running this from back in the studio, this whole broadcast, I've said this many times before, you want to talk about an intrepid reporter right there. While we were talking about all that, he actually got on the phone.
18: Check your cell phone.
11: Up into Northern California and got a hold of your parents.
18: What?
11: Who, no, who forwarded can't. Him some audio. This is a Katie Senior solo right here.
18: It is not.
1: Oh.
11: No.
1: It's her recorder.
11: Oh, on the recorder.
18: Wow.
11: The
18: recorder.
11: Wow.
1: What?
2: And it's purposely bad.
11: You're a little off key, dude.
1: Oh,
18: Matt, nice try.
11: All right, keep that going.
18: It was a vocal solo. It wasn't on the recorder.
19: I think they're missing a couple of them.
11: We're out here live, as opposed to taped on VCR. Or along with Sleep Train, we're collecting pencils and pens and erasers and backpacks. School supplies. Bring them on out here to 5244 Madison Avenue.
1: I thought that was for real.
11: Oh, here's a big part right here. When we return, we'll tell you why.
1: I thought that was real. I was like, oh, so it was her like recording, like when you did the recorder.
0: Yeah.
1: You know, we all did the recorder back in the day.
0: So that is my favorite version of My Heart Will Go On.
1: That's really funny.
0: And so that was one of our... We had a lot of moments on that show. That folder has a lot of stuff that probably cannot air and a lot of great stuff that just we compiled on that.
2: Some of these I can't read on the air.
0: Yeah. Yes. Yeah. Many of the. Listen, we had a time. We had a time on that show. All right. Let's get back to our show. Doug Christie is back for another year. And as much as I'm lamenting and also celebrating Mike Brown being in the NBA Finals, and they should have never fired Mike Brown, and Doug Christie and Mike Brown, not comparable, blah, blah, blah, blah, blah, all this. when we learned very quickly after the season was over that Doug Christie was coming back, we both thought that was a good idea. I think it's a great idea. I think, like, listen, commit to somebody. Commit to them. I'm glad they're committing to them, at least going into this stage of where the Kings are at as an organization, which I believe is a rebuilding stage. We'll talk about and find out if Doug is capable of being a coach of a playoff team. We'll cross that bridge when we come to it. Kings got a ways to go before they get to that. So I compiled, and I'm curious what you guys think and what the YouTube comment section thinks. I compiled four different circumstances or caveats of this upcoming season, and for you guys to rank, and I'll work through it and talk through it with you, of what's most important to least important for Doug Christie keeping his job. The four caveats are the Kings' win-loss record next season, so just how well they do.
1: Okay.
0: The team establishing their identity, the standard or the pillars, or have, like, from the start of the season to the end of the season, we see a true identity that the Kings play with.
1: Okay.
0: Like, it's not a thought. It's actually there. Immediate impact or improvement of the top pick, whoever the Kings pick with the seventh pick or whoever they get in the draft, and properly managing rotations. And that one is, like, balancing playing the veterans that are here with the young guys that are here. So in your mind, out of the four of those, let's start with just what do you think is the most important thing that Doug Christie has to get right in order to keep his job, which essentially would be him getting, I'd imagine, a new contract. He does technically have a team option at the back end, but I think the Kings would likely just sign him to a new year, multi-year deal if he does this correctly.
1: It's interesting because, like, the way I look at it, I have, like, a start and finish list. And unless you do a little bit of everything, it's hard for me to get to, like, the place I want to get to. And the reason why, I know that sounds a little confusing right now, but I say that because, like, it starts with, for me, not having to talk about not managing the rotations right again. Like, we cannot go back to not properly giving people time that need to be given time, or, you know, giving veterans too many minutes, or, like, we can't keep having the conversation like that throughout the year.
0: Yeah.
1: Because if we do, we're not getting anywhere with the rest of any of this. So I think some of that is with the properly managing rotations has to get in here somewhere to be able to do what I think is important in, like, establishing that full team identity as much as you can, because you also then are going to need that top pick to be part of why your identity is continuing to establish throughout the season.
0: Yeah, it all kind of plays.
1: Do you get what I'm saying?
0: Yeah, it all kind of plays into each other. But if there's one thing out of these four that Doug needs to get the most right to keep his job,
1: I think
0: essentially it's...
1: On the outside looking in, and this isn't me particularly, I think it does come down to wins and losses. I really do, because it's the second year.
0: So Doug needs to win as many games as possible to keep his job.
1: I think when people on the outside are putting their opinions in, and when it comes to maybe even Scott Perry in the second year, I think it compares to what did you do last year? How many more do you win this year? Because when it's all said and done, are you going to go back the second year and say, well, he did a really good job developing the younger guys again?
0: Yeah.
1: But there needs to be more now in the second year.
0: Progress.
1: Yeah.
0: Right. I'm glad that you brought up that all four of these play off of each other. Because in theory, you do one of these right, the other three should be involved and vice versa. Like, if the Kings, in theory, establish an identity, they should win more games if the identity is correct. If the Kings manage their rotations properly, they should win more games. If they properly develop their rookie, then they should win more games. Like, in theory, they all play together. But it's like, what is the most important thing in my mind to Doug accomplishing all of these things? Where does it start? To me, it starts and it really truly goes through whoever the Kings draft. I think the development of the top pick is crucial to Doug Christie as a coach for where the Sacramento Kings are at. This is why wins and losses are at the bottom for me, because they should benefit. If all these things work out, then in theory, they'd win more games, and that's good. But developing talent is the most important stage of where the Sacramento Kings are at right now, in addition to, I guess, avoiding that relegation zone in this new system. The way I thought about this and the way this came about, and I'm curious your thoughts on this, because
1: can I say one more thing
0: please,
1: real quick?
0: Please do.
1: But what if that young talent, in terms of the pick, is developing the way you want it, but now the second year players have gone backwards and aren't developing more?
0: That's a good question. That's a good point. I guess the circumstance would depend. If Max is taking a step back because he's not playing as much because Domas is there, yeah, that's bad on Doug. But also, if Max is facing new defensive schemes and new responsibilities and an uptick on expectations in his second year, and he's not performing, how much of that is on Doug? How much of that is on Max, right? So the circumstances matter. But what popped into my head is Darius Acuff Jr. Mm-hmm. He's the one that we've talked about a lot. Darius Acuff Jr. is drafted. We know he needs to improve defensively. Here he is playing for a coach that knows all about defense, that preaches defense. If Doug Christie, I'm not saying Doug Christie would suddenly turn Darius Acuff Jr. into a great defender, but if Darius Acuff Jr. offensively is the rookie, an impact player, potential star that we think he is, if that translates to the NBA, we see the shooting right away. Maybe not at the same rate as Arkansas. I'm not shooting 43% or whatever, but he offensively, you're like, yep, we see it. He looks like a star. But if Doug Christie manages to get through to Acuff and get him to play better defense, like I don't see how Doug doesn't stick around. Mm-hmm. Like truly, that's how important I think this pick is. So that's number one to me. And then establishing the identity of the team as a whole is number two. That also falls in line with Scott Perry a little bit and Scott putting together a roster that fits that identity.
1: Yeah.
0: But that's where the second year players come in, right? Does Max not only improve as a player? Does Dylan not only improve as a player? Neek not only improve as a player, but do they improve in the identity of how the Sacramento Kings want to play and how they say they're going to play? Because if Doug Christie starts preaching this 94 feet thing, and then by game four, we realize, yeah, once again, this isn't happening, that's not good for Doug. Like what he's saying, the standard has to be seen throughout 82 games.
1: And I agree with you on all of that. My whole thing is like, I do think like the leeway isn't as much this season. Like, I think you do have to show improvement in rotations and what you're putting out there and how you manage it. Like, those things come into play this year for Doug. And I know, like, Scott Perry even kind of alluded to this year as, hey, coach is, you know, also growing within being a first-year full-time head coach. So I do feel like you're going to have to see some of that stuff also from Doug Christie. Along with some of these other things, like you're bringing the culture part into it. And I agree with you on the defensive play of Acuff as well, just because that is Doug's bread and butter, at least what he says is what he believes in first.
0: I think if you were to sell to Kings fans the idea, if you were to sell to Scott Perry the idea that, hey, the Kings are going to win 30 games next year, but throughout the season, they're going to become more and more competitive.
1: Yeah.
0: And they're going to play the way that Kings fans rallied around when they took the Cavaliers to the limit in Sacramento, when they beat the Pelicans because of two game-winning blocks. But like, the Golden 1 Center responded to that young Kings team towards the end of the season when they were playing to the standard and to the identity that we believe the Kings want to have on a nightly basis. If you were to put that together for the majority of 82 games, but the Kings still lost a majority of their games because they're not there yet, they're not ready yet, and whoever they draft fits that identity, I think a lot of people would call that a successful season, and that might be enough for Doug Christie to keep his job. Maybe. But I don't know. It all depends on the context of how the season
1: goes. It's tough because, it's again, you are looking at the contract, and you are saying, well, how much do they look at that and be like, if... Like, that's also another big decision that they have to make next year is, does he get an extension or is it an out? And we just don't know, at least right now, what that is, because we got to see how it plays out. It's tough to predict that.
0: Well, speaking of predictions, ESPN has their NFL Power Index, which is giving percentage chances of who's the favorite to win the Super Bowl, make the Super Bowl, most likely Super Bowl matchups. A lot of interesting stuff about the NFC West. Where do the 49ers fall in terms of best odds of making it to the Super Bowl? We'll have that via ESPN's NFL Power Index when we return. It's Matt and Kayla on Sacktown Sports.
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29: 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The 49ers training complex was located at 7-Eleven Nevada Street in Redwood City, a rustic two-story building that was surrounded by modest single-family homes. The playing field in Red Morton Park sat under towering redwood trees adjacent to a community swimming pool and Little League baseball diamond. The 49ers moved their headquarters to 7-Eleven Nevada in 1956 and remained there until 1988.
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0: So ESPN has their NFL Power Index, which you can go and read about specifically, like how they put it together. I'll give you, I guess, a really brief synopsis of what it is. I'll just read verbatim. No, Matt, you clicked on the wrong thing, you idiot. The Football Power Index is essentially, as it's described, where'd it go? It measures teams' true strength on net point scale, expected point margin, versus average opponents on a neutral field. So it's kind of an in-depth analytic, but it's what they use to just determine how good a team is expected to be versus their opponents and how likely they are to win their division or win any given game, win a Super Bowl. And ESPN has used it to predict and project a number of different things for this upcoming NFL season. This, not surprising, I think, to anybody. Mm-hmm. They have the Rams projected as the preseason favorites based off of all the moves that they've made, the Football Power Index. So the math meets the eyes, right? What we're seeing with what the Rams have done. In terms of the best chances of making it to the Super Bowl, ranking the teams with the highest percent chance, the Rams, number one, 14.9%. The Bills, number two, 10.7%. The Ravens, number three, 9.4%. Your Seahawks, the defending champions, at 7%, which is number four. Number five, the San Francisco 49ers, a 6.8% chance of making it winning the Super Bowl this year. I'll be honest with you, that number is higher than I expected. How good the Niners is on paper, that's better than I expected.
1: It's because this is where they give the Niners every year, it seems like, kind of the benefit of the doubt. But I can say the same thing about the Bills, the Ravens. Mm-hmm. Like, how many times are we going to give Josh Allen and company, like, here's the keys, how far can you drive? Like, can you get on vacation finally with the actual trophy and not exit early? Like, I just feel like every single time we're giving a benefit of a doubt to the Bills now. And the Niners are in that mix too. Even with the older roster, even with kind of betting on health, this is just how they look at these organizations and say, hey, they have a history of being good. They've built something there, and they also have, in the Bills' case, a quarterback. In the Ravens' case, a quarterback. The Niners are going off of them being a great organization, let's just face it, and having Kyle Shanahan.
0: Further proof that our NFL expert, Kayla Anderson, knows what she's talking about, because she doesn't have this open in front of her, but I do. The two teams that you just brought up, not named the Niners, who were the first two teams you named as getting the benefit of the doubt? The first two teams.
1: Bills and Ravens.
0: The two most likely Super Bowl matchups, according to the Football Power Index, at 4.8%, Rams versus Bills. Mm-hmm. At 4.7%, Rams versus Ravens.
1: Yep. And that's not surprising at all. And I think, again, I like Lamar Jackson and I like Josh Allen. Mm-hmm. But they have failed to get their teams to that spot. And it's not just them. Mm-hmm. But guess what? In the NFL, when you get the benefit of the doubt in the preseason type of talk like we're having right now, because you have the quarterback, you're also going to get the heat mm-hmm. in the end if you don't get it there, if you don't cross the finish line.
2: Huh, just continuing to doubt Patrick Mahomes over again.
1: And that's the thing, what's so impressive about Patrick Mahomes, and I'll give him credit for this, is despite him having kind of not the same offense as he once did in, you know, the past few years, he still, for the most part, was overcoming that and getting the job done. Yeah. Like, despite not having a wide receiver core that did anything but drop balls.
2: Well, he made it so they couldn't drop passes. Like, he just lobbed the game winner to MVS.
1: And that's what I'm saying. Yeah. It's just like, he always just found ways. And that's what's so impressive about Patrick Mahomes, and I can't really hate on him for that.
0: But I can.
1: Obviously, last year he got injured.
2: He denied Josh Allen. He's denied Lamar Jackson. He's denied Joe Burrow, except for that one time we don't talk about. And he's denied Justin Herbert.
1: No. And by the way, Ravens, they have a new head coach, too. Are we just thinking that this is the next Bills. Jim Harbaugh? And you're right, Joe Brady.
0: Well, I think in theory, this would suggest that John Harbaugh was the problem.
1: Which is crazy.
0: And now that Harbaugh's gone, then the Ravens will get right.
2: Well, the locker room just didn't like John Harbaugh at the end. I mean, it's been pretty well established that they just kind of lost faith in him towards the end of his time.
0: So Rams versus Bills and Rams versus Ravens are the two most likely Super Bowl matchups according to the Football Power Index on ESPN. Number three most likely matchup, the Seahawks versus the Bills, a 2.6% chance. Number four, the Rams versus Chiefs, 2.5%. And then tied for both fifth and sixth, each with a 2.4% chance of happening. Super Bowl of the Niners versus the Ravens and the Niners versus the Bills.
1: So the Niners-Bills would be cool.
0: The Niners are very much out of the top 10 most likely Super Bowl matchups. Two of them involve the Niners, and 9 out of the 10 of them involve a team from the NFC
1: West. And look, I'm not trying to be biased because my team plays in this conference and your Niners play in this conference in terms of people in this area. But it's a real thing. That's how good these teams are. Now, anything can happen. And if it's anything like last season when it comes to the NFL, because we all know how crazy last season was and the parity that was there throughout the entire year, I don't think it's going to be that wild again. But never say never. The league is always surprising us. That's why it's so interesting. There's a good bet that one of those teams are absolutely representing the AFC, or the NFC, excuse me.
0: From what I understand, in the history of the Football Power Index, there have been divisions that have had two teams in the top five of the Football Power Index. Never before has there been three.
1: That's crazy.
0: And there are three in the NFC West.
1: Yeah.
0: Both the Rams, Seahawks, and Niners are all top five in the Power Index, and they're all in the same division.
1: What was the text we got the other day that was like, Kayla, are you crazy? Like saying that the NFC West is the toughest division.
0: Oh yeah. They want to say NFC. What did they say?
1: Yeah. I was trying to remember.
0: NFC Central?
1: No.
0: No.
1: NFC, maybe North.
0: I don't remember what they said, but whoever was wrong.
1: I still stand by my, statement of the NFC West is, and now especially with Myles Garrett coming here, but I think it was after the Myles Garrett thing that the texture put up there. I think, was it the NFC North? I think it was the NFC North.
0: The math agrees with you.
1: I still think it's the NFC West.
0: The math agrees with you about the NFC West. The Rams are the favorite to win the division, but that's still only a 46% chance. The Seahawks have a 27.8% chance. The Niners 26.1, so not a big gap between the Seahawks and the Niners to win the division, which is another thing that's surprising to me, considering how comfortably, let's say, I know the Niners beat the Seahawks once during the regular season in Seattle last year, but the Seahawks beat them at Levi Stadium and then smashed them in the playoffs. So I'm a little surprised by that too. Again, this index kind of assumes health.
1: Yeah.
0: So health obviously plays a big factor.
1: It does. One more thing, and Holistic Fields in the chat said this, wild to think that Seattle will be that big. Will that be that deep of a playoff team? Still not sold on Sam Darnold. And I think some of that actually comes into play because you have to look at like the defense of Seattle, though, is, I think, a big part of where they are and why they're there. Mm-hmm. And by the way, to the texter that was hating on me earlier about quarterbacks I don't like, have you listened to the show at all when I talk about Justin Herbert and when I talk about Sam Darnold, my own quarterback for the Seattle Seahawks, who I don't really care for anyway?
0: That's like how the show started. One of our first episodes.
1: Yeah, it's like some of these people just choose to say or listen to certain things and then X out other things.
0: Yeah.
2: Man, like, you just hate every Seahawks quarterback.
1: Yep. I don't love a lot of them. I loved Matt Hasselbeck. Still, I love Matt Hasselbeck. I just like him because he's a cool person.
2: Are you cool with Geno?
1: Yeah, I like Geno.
0: Okay. Hasselbeck and Sean
1: like Geno Smith. Yep.
2: How about Matt Flynn? What are your opinions on
1: Flynn? No opinion on Matt Flynn. Definitely not an opinion on him. But yeah, I think I'm still kind of questioning, can Sam do it again? Because for so many games, I was on edge. Is he going to throw this game away, literally, to the other team?
0: Best playoff odds.
1: Thank you.
0: Yeah, I'm bored, liked it. In the NFC, the Rams have an 81.8% chance of making the playoffs. The Seahawks have a 69.1% chance. The Lions a 68.4% chance. The Niners a 66.8% chance. So there's a very potential. Like, there's a situation where, I mean, all three teams could make it to the playoffs again.
1: Dude, that'd be crazy.
0: In the NFC West. In the AFC East, AFC, the Bills an 84.9% chance of making the playoffs. The Ravens 82.5% chance. Next highest is the Bengals at 69.2. The Chiefs, by the way, Kyle, have a 67.6% chance. The Football Power Index predicts that the Chiefs will win the AFC West again.
1: I'm rooting for Kyle's own sake, just to have a team that, you know, he can watch this year and doesn't have to pull his hair out.
0: Gross.
2: I mean, don't worry about me. I've been gifted plenty.
1: I know, but I do.
0: He doesn't deserve it.
1: I want to see how Patrick Mahomes rebounds. I just do. I think

0: possibly winning, you know, a championship,
1: yep,
0: they'd still want the storyline of Travis Kelce's probably last year. They now they're married with Taylor Swift, yeah, and
1: right
0: Patrick
1: off to the
0: Mahomes,
1: sunset with one
0: you
1: more
0: know,
1: ring.
0: Come back, all that stuff.
1: I don't know about the NFL itself, but NFL fans want the Bills to come through, and that's why I want them to lose so bad.
2: By the way, shout out to the ESPN's Football Power Index. After all of that information about who's going to win this and that and all you winners up there, what about who has the best odds at getting the number one overall pick? Well, to no surprise, the Dolphins have a 20.1% chance.
0: Malik, I'm sorry.
2: The Cardinals a 15.3% chance. The Jets somehow have a higher percent chance of getting the number one overall pick, 17.1%, but a lower percent chance out of a top five pick. And number five, with 11% chance to get it back-to-back years, the Las Vegas Raiders, ladies and gentlemen. Get Fernando Mendoza another quarterback, and then they can share snaps. Who cares?
0: Get it right. Get it tight. Get it right.
2: I don't think the Raiders are going to have to worry about the number one pick.
0: I think they're going to be. Knock on wood, brother.
2: I'd be more sad than I already am. We'll take a break.
0: I hope that's not the case
2: please,
0: for you.
2: Please, no. Give me competitive football, please, from the Silver and Black this year. We got more football coming. It's Kayla's 2-Minute Drill. Some of the top stories around the NFL coming up next. It's Matt and Kayla, Sactown Sports.
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15: 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Golf Monthly's Nick Bonfield compiled our biggest complaints. They include our own game. The refrain, is it going to be another one of those days, should maybe be realigned and set about the next shot with positivity. Next is our equipment. We always blame our tools, even though they were just along for the ride. Course conditioning is another gripe, and maybe you should try getting up while it's still dark, whether it's 108 or 32 degrees, and deal with global warming, limited budgets, and sustainability. And then go hug your superintendent for what they do. Dress codes get a lot of attention. Some feel the tradition should be maintained, and others are comfortable in

0: T-shirts. It's a game, people. Also in the mix are rules of golf, slow play, the world handicap system, tee time booking systems, bad luck, and more. I say you get out of it what you're willing to put into it. You're on a golf course, your phone's not ringing, and you might make a birdie or two. Enjoy the moment. There's lots of time left in the day for complaints. That's your Golf to Go. I'm Frank LaRosa.
1: It's time for the 2-minute drill. Kayla Anderson has the ball, and she's taking us around the world of football. It's Kayla's 2-minute drill on Matt and Kayla.
2: I love seeing all these clips that are coming out of OTAs and these practices around the NFL. We're seeing clips of New York Giants players wearing Knicks jerseys today to practice to support the Knicks playing in the NBA Finals game one tonight. I've seen a ton of clips out of Raiders OTAs. Nice. Of Max Crosby, who's getting in work on the side. He's not practicing, but getting in his work on the side. Surprisingly, I haven't been seeing a ton, Kayla, of the 49ers OTA content out there too much. I've seen just basic things, but not a lot, which is good, I guess. I've seen some videos of Brock Purdy throwing some passes to Mike Evans and things of that nature, but what's going on in the NFL with all these OTAs going on?
3: I know usually I see a little bit more in terms of 49ers content. I haven't seen as much either on my timeline, so I might have to dive into that if we're just missing it or what. Yes, we've got some stuff going on today. Like I said, the big news was earlier this week, so it's hard to top that. But I'll start with it by saying this, because this was actually a big deal. No pun intended, but flying into a new deal is the headline for my first story of 2-minute drill. Drake London reaching a 4-year, $141 million extension with the Atlanta Falcons. Yeah. His agent, Andrew Kessler, of course, of Athletes First, told Adam Schefter that just yesterday. London could earn up to $150 million if he does reach the incentives on that. This will also put him under contract with the Falcons until 2030. And I do believe, I'm reading where that ranks him, that average of $32.25 million makes him the NFL's third highest paid receiver, behind, of course, Seattle's Jaxon Smith-Njigba and Cincinnati's Ja'Marr Chase. So good for Drake London.
2: Yep. An overpay? Or the right, market.
3: I think you're the third highest. Usually when you see these new deals happen, a lot of the times, like, these receivers are setting the market again. Mm-hmm. And, you know, unfortunately, the numbers are good for him, but not to the point where I think his agent was like, he's got to be the highest paid. Mm. So I think it's a good deal. And again, the market resets every year and the TV deals go up every year. So you do it while you can do it at a decent price. So, you know, this will be cheap in 2 years.
2: His numbers dropped year over year, but it was because he played five fewer games.
4: Yeah, he's never had a serious quarterback.
3: That's exactly why.
2: But even so, like, his numbers are a little misleading, because you look at it and you see, well, he went from 1,271 yards to 919 yards. He went from 100 receptions to 68 receptions. He went from 9 TDs to 7 TDs. Except the fact that he played in five fewer games and was very much on pace. If he had played 17, he would have surpassed all those, again, with the quarterback issues that they've had over there. So he's very much like, though, I think those numbers are misleading, because something will say, well, he had a down year. No, he just didn't play as much, but he was trending in the right direction.
4: My take is basically, if you can catch 900 yards with Desmond Ridder and Marcus Mariota as your quarterbacks, you can have whatever you want.
2: Yeah, he's a good receiver.
3: The fact of the matter is, there's nothing fluid in Atlanta, and hasn't had fluidity in anything with coaching staffs, and it's crazy, because Arthur Blank is a great owner, right? Like, he's really well thought of there. He's respected, but, like, they just can't seem to get the coaching situation right. Maybe now with Kevin Stefanski there, that will change around.
2: Isn't Matt Ryan involved in decisions now?
3: Yeah, he's also up there.
4: He's the president of football.
2: Can he still,
4: his official title.
2: Can he still throw it?
3: I know, right? I'm sure right now, because their quarterbacks competing are Tua Tagovailoa and Michael Penix Jr., who just can't stay healthy.
4: Hmm. I don't even think Tua's that bad. Tua's going to be
2: fine. I think Tua's an okay quarterback.
3: Yeah, I mean,
2: but you're replacing a quarterback that can't stay healthy with Tua, who has struggled.
4: That is a pretty funny way of
3: saying it. It really
4: is. Considered that.
3: Yeah. Well, talking of great segue, guys, because talking about not staying healthy, and they're hoping for it this year at least. But we're talking about just hurt Harrison, and it's really unfortunate to see. But sorry, Cardinals fans, I'm having to put you in negative headlines again.
2: It's not that hard.
3: Cardinals wide receiver Marvin Harrison Jr. still recovering from a bunch of injuries that shortened last season. Mm-hmm. He's in his third year. And they're just hoping that none of these linger because he has so much promise coming out of, again, Ohio State wide receiver U, if you want to call it that. But he just couldn't stay healthy. He had a combination of appendicitis, two heel injuries, a concussion. So he missed a whole bunch of different games based on different injuries last year. Unfortunately, guys, I just don't think it gets easier for him because, again, they've had the coaching issues, the changes. Yeah. They've had the quarterback issues, the changes. Hell, they don't know who their quarterback to start the year is, and even whoever it might be, Minshew, Brissett, Beck, they're all trash. Sorry, I just called Gardner Minshew trash, and he's my boy. He's not a starting quarterback.
4: He's Gardner Minshew.
3: He's Gardner Minshew, and I love him to death, go Cougs, but he's not a starter. And he's not going to take them to the Super Bowl promised land.
2: When I saw this about Harrison Jr., I was... I'm going back and forth on this. I'm curious your guys' thoughts on this. On one hand, I'm looking at the state of the Cardinals right now, and I'm going, I'm taking my time. Like, there's no reason for me to rush back. I'm taking my time. The Cardinals aren't going anywhere, whether I play or not. And the last thing I want to do is hurt myself even more. But the other part, the other side of that is he's 24 years old. He's got 2 years left on his deal plus a team option, the final year, of course, the club option at the end of his rookie scale contract. You want to play to, if you're going to be stuck in Arizona for the next handful of years, well, you want to get paid well enough to make it worth it, or you want to have a team financially throw the bag at you to add you to their team and get you the hell out of Arizona. So where do we fall on? Where do you think the sense of urgency is with him? Of course, I imagine he wants to play just because he's a gamer, but not rushing it back for a team that's literally not going anywhere versus I got to get out there and I got to play to raise up the value of my next contract that's coming in a couple
3: years. He's got to play. This young man has got to figure it out in the NFL. You cannot rest on the morals or laurels or whatever of your dad and what he did going to Ohio State and the prestige that brings to wide receivers. He has to get better. Mm. And the only way you're going to do that is to be on the field and to do as much as you can, mm-hmm. no matter who the quarterback is. And I know it might be an uphill climb for that young man, and I'm rooting for him. But he can't just, like, they got to get him out there. Mm. I mean, he can't be unhealthy, but they got to get him out there. He's got to play games.
2: Yeah. Do we have time? Nope, we don't have time for any
3: more. We'll squeeze a couple of them over tomorrow because they're not, you know, they're not timely. So,
2: well, we got to take a break because we've got my former partner, ABC10's Kevin John, joining us to preview the NBA Finals Game 1 tonight on ABC. KJ joins us next here on Sacktown Sports.
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1: Kyle had to play this more than once in 2 weeks.
2: See, I'm impressed, number one, that you're not dancing right
1: Midnight.
2: Now. Okay.
1: Something evil.
2: But I know that on the phone right now, my former partner ABC10, Kevin John, is currently dancing because he can't help himself every time that Michael Jackson comes on.
1: Oh, and I can?
2: Well, I mean, you weren't dancing. But
1: I was trying to hold it together.
2: Kevin lets it go. Kevin lets it ride, include doing moonwalks while throwing out the first pitch at a River Cats game. ABC10's Kevin John joins us now here on Matt and Kayla with Game 1 of the NBA Finals on ABC10 tonight. Kevin, are you moonwalking as we speak?
3: Yeah, hold on, Matt. I'm finishing up my choreography for Thriller, so I'll come back in just a few seconds. Hold on.
2: No, he's
3: going out there.
2: Yeah, he's got to execute it all.
1: He does it at
2: every freaking wedding that he goes to.
1: I
2: see some video from somebody at whatever wedding of
1: so
2: Kevin John on the dance floor becoming Michael Jackson.
1: I love it. I'm
3: such
1: a
3: fan.
1: You know
3: what? That may be a good side business to have. You know what I mean? If you just need a random Michael Jackson impersonator to show up at a wedding and just do the moonwalk,
1: yeah,
3: that sounds like a pretty good side gig.
2: Yeah, some people can hire like a Spider-Man to show up at your kid's party. Just hire Kevin John to show up as Michael Jackson.
1: Hey.
3: Kayla, the question is, how come all of these times I've done Michael, Matt has never joined me or at least gave it a shot?
2: Because I don't want to dishonor the man by doing whatever I would do.
1: He's given me a lot of crap over the last month.
2: Because Kev, she talks about Michael every day, 19 times a day.
1: It's a part of my life now. I mean, it was part of my life growing up, but now it's reinvented my childhood. And so it's just on everything of my social media. I listen to his music every day. I've honestly gone through every album since like the Jackson 5's first album.
3: Thank you. I'm right there with you. Like before Matt and I would do our sports cast, you know, I'm jamming to Michael Jackson. Meanwhile, Matt is like, you know, Kevin, Celine Dion has
2: really good No, that's crazy. That's crazy. Don't do that to me.
1: Oh my goodness.
3: I'm just saying, Matt. No. To each his own. No judgment.
1: Yes.
3: You know,
1: right.
3: But I'm just glad that someone else out there has my same love and admiration and reverence for Michael Jackson. So, Kayla, I appreciate that. And Matt, we're going to teach you not just the moonwalk, Matt. We're just going to teach you a simple two-step.
1: Yeah.
2: That's
3: and
2: crazy.
3: Then we'll work up from there.
2: One, I don't know if I can be taught. And number two, you're hanging me out to dry here, Kev, because I earned Kevin's respect early on when I pulled into the parking lot blasting gospel music and Kevin realized I had at least a little bit of soul in me.
3: That is true. I did not have on my bingo card that Matt would pull up playing Kirk Franklin and Friends.
1: That's impressive.
2: When Kirk Franklin is a vibe, man. Anytime I can listen to Kirk Franklin, I will take that opportunity. Kev, before we get into the NBA Finals tonight, we also started the show talking about Kayla is thrilled because Love Island is back. And I know we know you have an extensive background of being an incredible. Oh, I get it. History of being the reality TV star that you are. How long until we get you on Love Island? Like, what do we got to do to make that happen?
3: I mean, just back up Brink's truck and you know, give me a good deal. I mean, we'll make something happen. Make it worth my time.
1: Yeah.
3: You know, I've already been rejected once on a dating show on national TV. You know, that caused me a lot of trauma, okay? Now, I'm still in therapy to this day because of that. Okay.
2: You know, Kevin's earned it. He doesn't have to do the chasing anymore because of what happened on I Love New York.
1: He could be the host.
2: No, Kevin's earned having all the women chase after him. So, what we're going to do is put you on The Bachelor.
1: Chasing Kevin.
2: The Golden Bachelor. We'll put you on The Golden Bachelor.
1: No,
2: you're old enough. You're old enough.
3: Am I supposed to be a senior citizen over here?
1: No.
2: Come on,
3: bro.
1: You get your own series. I'm going to be the creator. Matt can be the co-creator. Kyle can do the social media. It's going to be called Chasing Kevin.
3: And you know what? That sounds like a show nobody would watch. But I do appreciate that you guys think I'm that much of a catch. But hey, man, I know my limits, okay? I can barely catch my cat running around. So I'm glad you guys think I'm a catch. That's all that matters.
2: Well, exactly. Kev, every year this time of year, you and I would always have so much fun watching the NBA Finals. And for, like, we were the... We were the disruptive pair at the ABC 10 studios who's yelling and screaming at the TV whenever anything would happen while all of the responsible adults in the room are preparing for the newscast after our post-game show. You can watch every single game of the NBA Finals on ABC 10, and I encourage you to stick around after the games for Toyota Sports Extra, led by Kevin John, as well as a plethora of guests that they're going to have over the course of the entire NBA Finals. Kev, this NBA Finals, the Knicks with Mike Brown, the Spurs with De'Aaron Fox, it hits close to home for a lot of us. How excited are you for this matchup starting tonight?
3: Well, the thing is, I'm always excited every year for the NBA Finals. It doesn't matter who's playing. Even back in 2018, when the Cavaliers and Warriors met for, what was it, the fourth time in a row or whatever the heck it was, it was still exciting. It still is exciting year after year because you really don't know. The interesting thing with this NBA Finals this year is pretty much OKC was the favorite, and they should be. They were the defending champions. They just swept through the regular season. But the interesting thing about this Finals is once the playoffs came around, I remember everybody was saying, and Matt and Kayla, I'll say it, I was a victim of this or guilty of this as well. I would say whoever wins the West is going to win the NBA Finals. Mm-hmm. Apparently, yep. The New York Knicks heard a lot of that talk, and they took it personal. I mean, these guys have been on a heater. What is it, 11 straight wins? They swept their last two opponents. And, I mean, they're not just getting past their games. They have been mollywopped. The average margin of victory mm-hmm. that the Knicks have had over their last couple of series is just astounding. So while I was all on this train on, oh, yeah, whoever wins the West is going to win the series, the Knicks have kind of turned me into a believer, and mm-hmm. I feel bad saying that because I love Mike Brown, the job that he's done with them. Obviously, we saw how talented the Knicks were last year before Tyrese Halliburton went in there and pretty much dashed all of their dreams. But I'm now looking at the New York Knicks like in about 2 weeks, they can very well be hoisting a Larry O'Brien trophy.
1: Yeah, Kevin John, I'm with you on that. I think on this show, too, we were saying, like, whoever comes out of the West will probably win the whole thing. The Knicks have changed my mind a little bit on that. And I know that there's an argument of, like, well, it's the East. Like, it's not that, you know, it's not that good compared to the West. But again, you just put that out there, the fact that they're not just winning these games. They've been, like, winning by good margins, by big margins. What do you think now in this series is really the most important thing for the Knicks to continue to do, and maybe a player that is that's got to have a huge series for them to actually come through for Mike Brown?
3: Well, to answer the first part of that question, what do they have to do? You have to contain a 7'4" alien who can shoot from the outside, handle the ball like a point guard, be the absolute best rim protector, who, by the way, is, of course, the reigning defensive player of the year. Like, you got to contain that guy. But that goes without saying. We already know how great Wimby is and what he brings to the table. I think, honestly, what it's going to come down to for the, if I'm the New York Knicks, is their wings. And when I say wings, Mikal Bridges, OG Anunoby. I mean, if we go back to the NBA Cup Finals when both of these teams met up against one another, remember, OG, he had 28 and, what, 9 rebounds in that? And I think when you look at their wings and those two guys, I think they're going to be the X factor. We already know what Jalen Brunson can do. We already know what Carl Anthony Towns can do. We already know what a lot of these other guys can do. But when I look at their wings, I think that that's going to be the X factor in this particular situation. In addition to obviously containing an alien, which is no one has really been able to do.
2: ABC 10's Kevin John joining us here on Matt and Kayla. You can watch every game of the NBA Finals on ABC 10, beginning with Game 1 in San Antonio tonight. Kev, I've shared stories about what it was like covering the Kings when Mike Brown was here and how great Mike was to me and to us as media members. I've shared stories about covering De'Aaron Fox and Harrison Barnes when they were here. How much of that, the element of them and the Sacramento Kings being all over these finals, there's certainly a high level of embarrassment to that from the Kings organization, maybe some needed embarrassment to ultimately kick this organization into the right gear. But how much are you focusing on that side of things? And even personally, how much do you enjoy seeing Mike and De'Aaron and Harrison on the biggest stage in professional basketball?
3: Well, first of all, before I get to, you know, I think we need to do something in Sacramento, and we need to start putting some respect on Jordan McLaughlin, okay? He is a feather player, former King, who obviously is a, but I forgot about Jordan McLaughlin. And granted, yes, obviously, if you blinked or sneezed, you missed his tenure with the Sacramento Kings. But yes, obviously, in addition to Jordan, Harrison, De'Aaron, Mike Brown, you know, people may not agree with me, especially, you know, the hardcore Kings fans, but I will say I am honestly happy for De'Aaron Fox. I am honestly happy for Mike Brown, especially Mike Brown. Mm-hmm. I mean, this was somebody who, Matt, you were the one who I remember had put this out there first, that he was fired on his way to the airport.
2: Yeah.
3: He had just did a media session during practice and was fired on the way to the airport. I don't know. That's basically like you getting ready to get married to somebody, and at the altar, you receive a text from your bride that says, oh, sorry, I'm not going to be able to make it. By the way, we should break up.
1: Mm. Yeah, right. It's like love is blind.
3: there you go. Another, right? Perfect match or whatever these other reality shows. Or getting dumped on I Love New York, even though I would know nothing about that. but, you know, that is the most disrespectful way that you can dismiss a coach, especially a coach who was just a year removed from being named the coach of the year unanimously, I believe. So I'm really happy for Mike Brown because I feel that the Sacramento Kings failed him. I don't think he failed the Sacramento Kings. Mm. And, you know, at the end of the day, I understand they went on that 6-7 game losing streak. You know, De'Aaron, funny of all people, had that foul on, I believe it was Jaden Ivey against, you know, and I understand how all of that stuff played out, and it was not a good look. But for Mike Brown, and keep in mind, this is somebody who was also fired by Cleveland. So for him to go and sweep the Cavaliers on the way to this NBA, like, I just feel like Mike Brown is having the ultimate redemption run right now. Like, basically, just giving the finger to every team that has fired him, didn't believe in him, let him go, and right now we're seeing the success that Mike Brown truly deserves. A man with such a high basketball IQ, a man that truly gets his players to buy in, and Matt, you referenced this earlier, somebody, Mike was always great with the media. He was always kind to us, always spoke with everybody, so I cannot be more proud for Mike Brown in this situation, essentially showing the NBA world who he is.
1: We have Kevin John of ABC 10. He's a sports anchor there. He's on Matt and Kayla right now. We're previewing the NBA Finals, and they will be on ABC 10, our local channel. So make sure to tune in to that and all of the good stuff that Kevin John and crew are going to give you with some of their coverage with the NBA Finals. So we have Mike Brown on one side, and then you've obviously got a De'Aaron Fox tie over with the San Antonio Spurs, and you have Harrison Barnes as well. But Matt has said it. He wins either way. No matter who wins this, he wins either way. But when you look at De'Aaron Fox and kind of his story of getting here, what does it mean for him, really, too? Especially, I know he hasn't been incredibly healthy, at least in this last series. What does it mean for him in at this point in his career?
3: Oh, well, it means absolutely everything for him and his agent, Rich Paul, who, by the way, was responsible for getting him over to San Antonio. And you, if you remember, this was, what, a year and a half ago, around the time when De'Aaron was shipped out. And remember, De'Aaron, I believe it was just two places, two destinations that he wanted to go, if not one, which was San Antonio. So De'Aaron saw this a long time ago that he wanted to end up going to San Antonio. He knew that this team was on to something. He knew when you have a generational freakish alien there that the sky is the limit with this team. So for De'Aaron to forecast that, what, back in 2024, whenever it was, when he made it known that he wants to, obviously, make his way out of Sacramento and go to San Antonio, this was all part of De'Aaron Fox's plan and his camp's plan in order to be there. Now, you know, Kayla, you referenced the fact that he, you know, had been injured throughout the playoffs and even coming into the playoffs. And that's right. You know, he has not been the same. I mean, granted, he was still an all-star this year, I believe an all-star replacement. But and think about it. Throughout the playoffs, for the most part, De'Aaron was what, like the third option on the team? So if you had De'Aaron Fox as your third option, that tells how damn good you are as a team and just how, you know, talented that you guys are. So as far as De'Aaron Fox is concerned, I think De'Aaron is less concerned about being the number one or winning the finals MVP or any of all those other stuff. De'Aaron has said before, he doesn't truly care about the accolades, the all-stars, the all-NBA teams, the clutch player of the year, which he won in its in inaugural year. Like, he doesn't care about those things. He cares about winning. And I think he's put himself in the perfect position to win with a great team. It doesn't matter if De'Aaron averages 11 points throughout the NBA Finals and four assists. He's going to play his role, which can be being a hell of a clutch performer, which can be disrupting the hell out of Jalen Brunson, which is a matchup I'm looking forward to. He's going to play the role that he needs to do in order to win, because at the end of the day, that's why he selected San Antonio, is because he wanted to hoist a Larry O'Brien trophy.
2: Well, Kev, June is one heck of a month for ABC 10. You got the finals going on, and we'll see how long that goes. And then end of June, a massive NBA draft. Some are calling it one of the biggest NBA drafts, if not potentially one of the best NBA draft classes ever. And of course, the Sacramento Kings, as of right now, hold the seventh pick in that draft. I don't know how much you've spent diving into some of these draft prospects. I know you and ABC 10 have been in and out of the Kings practice facility with their pre-draft workouts that they've been putting on as of late. Is there any guy that that you're leaning towards, that you have your eye on, that you like, or like what are you feeling about the Kings in this upcoming draft?
3: Well, for one, I'm feeling they need to get it right. Yeah. You know, that obviously goes without saying. I mean, you can't screw this up, especially with a draft this talented with as many guys. And look, I get it. The Kings don't have a top four pick, so they're not getting an AJ or some of these other guys. So we understand that. But really, they need to make sure that they get this right. Now, obviously, the Kings have said, and even Scott Perry has said, their need is a point guard, mm-hmm. which was funny. Because coming into the season last year,
2: yep.
3: Scott Perry said the same thing. And I think that's when they got Dennis Schroeder or something. But at the end of the day, they've said for a while that they want a point guard. Good news. Guess how many point guards are in this draft, especially in the top 10. So, I mean, I've been hearing the links to Darius Acuff. Me personally, this may not be a popular opinion. I like Kingston Swimmings. I really do. You know, I watched him in college, especially once we, you know, once we realized where the Kings were kind of going to end up. You know, of course, we also were watching the tournament. And but, you know, I really like Kingston. And the reason is, this is somebody who I feel has an extremely versatile game. His ability to create his own shot, his ability to get teammates involved, his ability to score the basketball. His ability, and look, I know there's been things said about defense and all these other things. And granted, there's no prospect coming in here who's perfect on all ends and all right. this other stuff. Mm-hmm. But I do really like the way that this guy plays basketball. I love the talent that he has. And I think even though he's a young person, I think he's someone that can plug, you can plug in right away with Doug Christie and this team and have an impact in year one and not say it's like, oh, a 5-year process or whatever. So that's somebody I've, you know, somebody I've really been looking at. Now, will he fall? Will he not fall? I think that's the key question where a lot of these guys, Darius Acuffs of the world, are they going to fall to seven? But I really think, Matt, out of all the drafts the Kings have had, I honestly feel, and this may be a stupid thing to say, but I feel that this is a hard one to screw up.
2: Mm.
3: Like, you got to really try to screw up picking a right person because there's so much talent to choose from. So I just kind of feel this is one the Kings have to get right. And Matt, I do think that they will get this right. I just feel that there's no other. And Scott Perry's been doing his due diligence. Matt, I know that you tweeted out over the weekend. He had been meeting with some prospects and whatnot. So I know he's doing his due diligence. And since you referenced the pre-draft workouts, yes, the Kings have been holding. I think they've already held about three or four pre-draft workouts. Obviously, these are guys that are not going to be in the first round, but guys that you could a sleeper pick. Remember, they found Maxime Reyneau in the second round last year, who went on to make an all-rookie second team. So, you know, there's still a lot of depth even later in these drafts and these second round picks that can actually turn around and do something productive. But I think it goes without saying they got to get this right. And I think it's very, very difficult to screw this up because of the amount of talent.
2: Kev, before we let you go, in addition to, of course, everything that's been happening with the finals and the draft and everything involving the Sacramento Kings, you, like us, were out there in West Sacramento last week for the monumental official announcement of Sacramento's bid for Major League Baseball to expand here to West Sacramento, the Sacramento Pitch, as they called it. You and I have covered a number of historic things, and I know this is no guarantees and just getting started, but how monumental do you feel that day was, and what were your takeaways just from that press conference and the conversations that you had there, including with the legend and Hall of Famer Dusty Baker?
3: The first thing I'll say, man, it's a beautiful thing when you see dignitaries, community leaders, government officials within the Sacramento area all come together for one common objective and cause. It's a beautiful thing. Just to see that alone, I was like, this is great. This truly embodies Sacramento. Everybody coming together to cheer on and champion a cause. And granted, I wasn't here back in, 2012, 2013, when they were trying to save the Kings. I think I was in Texas or Arkansas, one of my stations. But I just remember seeing that and seeing the city rally behind it. And that's kind of what it felt like to me, at least being at Drake's last week for that. So that was amazing. And look, Kayla, man, I'm going to be honest with you guys. About a month or 2 months ago, when I understood that Sacramento was throwing their bid in there to land an MLB expansion team, I was kind of like, okay, good luck. You know, pull up a seat behind Nashville and pull up a seat behind Salt Lake City and Portland and Oakland and, you know, all of these other cities. Like, you know, pull up a seat. And then after being there last week and seeing the detailed plan that was in, seeing that $1.8 billion had already been raised, you know, and just seeing the vision, I'm like, okay. Sacramento came to play ball, no pun intended. And I was like, you know, they stepped up to the plate and they took a huge swing, no pun intended. And I thought that that was really great just to see that. So now, yes, obviously, if there's going to be one expansion team on the East and one on the West, obviously the East will probably go to Nashville. The West, you're competing with Salt Lake. You're competing with Portland, whoever else. But I personally think that Sacramento does have a legitimate chance. I wouldn't necessarily say Sacramento's a front runner right now, but I feel a lot more optimistic and a lot more confident about it than I did 2 months ago. And Matt, just because you referenced Dusty Baker, anybody in Sacramento just knows the legendary status of Dusty Baker. This guy, you know, lives, dreams, breathes baseball. And to hear him, when I had a chance to interview him, just to hear him talking about the vision for bringing baseball here. A lot of people don't know this. I know we all call Sacramento basketball town, and you could argue it is a basketball town because of the Sacramento Kings. Sacramento used to be a baseball town.
1: Yeah.
3: Baseball is deep in the roots and history of Sacramento. It is woven together.
2: Uh-oh. We lost him.
1: We lost him.
2: We lost him. We cut him off.
1: Mid-thought. We lost him.
2: Wow. Someone silenced Kevin John. How dare they?
1: Dang, what happened?
2: Kevin was cooking too. We are actually, unfortunately, up against the break. We were going to say goodbye and wrap up with Kevin John, so we'll leave it there and take a break. Big thank you and shout out to Kev for coming on as always. His coverage,
1: he's awesome.
2: He's 100% authentic. I miss that dude every day. It was a joy being able to work with him for the years that I did, and his coverage of everything from professional sports to Sac State football, going to the MAC, to, of course, prep sports here in the greater Sacramento area. The Sac Joaquin section is phenomenal. So check that out and watch him post game after game one and every game of the NBA Finals beginning tonight on ABC 10. We'll take the break when we come back, checking in on our MLB mini seasons and more. 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
2: Before we get to our MLB mini seasons, Kevin O'Connor and Yahoo Sports dropped their most recent NBA mock draft based off the quote-unquote latest intel. A.J. DeBonson, number one overall. Darren Peterson, number two to the Jazz. Cam Boozer, number three to the Memphis Grizzlies. Caleb Wilson, number four to the Chicago Bulls. Okay, top four is normal. Number five, Mykel Brown Jr. to the L.A. Clippers.
1: Oh. All right.
2: The write-up, the Clippers are widely considered by league sources as the most likely team to trade down in this range. Different teams could be targeting different players, but most common name mentioned is Brown, who has an unstoppable pull-up jumper, ambidextrous finishing, blah, blah, blah, blah, blah. Right now he is, and all indicators are, that he is dominating workouts and seems completely healthy.
1: Okay. Well, you've kind of briefly mentioned, like, hey, there is a chance.
2: There's a tremendous amount of upside.
1: Mm-hmm.
2: Clippers could swing for it. How about this? Number six to the Brooklyn Nets. Nate Ament.
1: Whoa, he's been linked there recently too.
2: A few weeks ago, I reported the Nets were drawn to Nate Ament and Adey Mara. That remains true as we enter June, though there are still workouts to be done, and there are plenty of teams interested in trading into this spot. For now, Ament gets the nod with this choice, given Brooklyn already has so many guards on the roster. Players like Ament, who can handle, shoot off the dribble, and stand at 6'10", don't grow on trees. This physical foundation kept Ament in the lottery consideration even after a dreadful start to his freshman season when he struggled to score efficiently and make an impact defensively. But over the second half of the year for Tennessee, he flipped a switch and shots began to fall, averaged 23.8 points over a six-game stretch in January and February that reminded everyone why he was a top recruit in the country. Then he dealt with an ankle injury that ruined his momentum entering March.
1: Wow. Okay.
2: And at seven, Sacramento Kings take Darius Acuff Jr. This makes me roll my eyes. Weeks ago, I reported that the Kings are widely believed to be targeting Acuff with this pick. Yeah, you reported that. That reporting has since been supplying me. A jerk.
1: No, you can be. I'd be too.
2: That reporting has since been supported by others in the industry. Yeah, supported. And that belief remains unchanged around the league. That said, the Kings are still working out other players and nothing is locked in. Just consider Acuff the favorite here. Acuff is not the biggest guard or the most explosive athlete, but he reads defenses like someone who's been in the league for a decade. He emerges as a freshman as a skilled, low turnover playmaker, and that's not even what he's best at. Acuff is a wiry scorer. He has a knack for clutch moments. The question that follows every undersized guard in the draft is whether the brilliance survived with bigger, longer, faster defenders.
1: Yeah.
2: Keaton Wallclear, number eight, by the way. Braden Burry's number nine. Kingston Fleming's number 10.
1: Whoa. So going to where?
2: Milwaukee.
1: Interesting.
2: So.
1: That's a big drop for Kingston there.
2: The latest mock draft from Yahoo Sports and Kevin O'Connor. Let's check in on our MLB mini seasons, shall we?
1: He's irked me lately.
2: What, Kevin O'Connor?
1: There's been several things. Sorry. Not sorry.
17: That's okay. He's not really a good guy.
2: I gotta gently grab my broken trophy here.
1: Careful there.
2: It's gonna break.
1: He says, my broken trophy.
2: Well, it is mine. I am the holder of it. Well, sixth time, by the way.
1: Technically, it's still
2: How many
1: the
2: times
1: shows.
2: Are you on it?
1: Two.
2: Oh, I'm sorry. It's the shows?
1: Yeah.
2: Oh, it's the shows?
1: Until the end of the year.
2: The shows all chip in?
1: No. But what are we saying now?
2: I spent the $32 on Amazon.
1: Keep it over there.
17: And now it's broken.
2: I can't even return it.
17: Were you going to return it?
1: The only child syndrome just came out.
2: Very much so. It's mine and no one can have it.
1: Oh,
2: unless you
1: gosh.
2: Win it from me. And right now, Kayla, you and I are tied after a victory with the Mariners on Monday.
1: Yeah.
2: You took the Rays over the Tigers yesterday, and it didn't go well for you.
1: They not only lost to the Tigers today, they played early today, and they lost to them today.
2: They lost again?
1: Yeah.
2: Yikes. Yeah, they lost 8-0.
1: Yeah.
2: Shutout loss.
1: I know.
2: I picked the Phillies over the Padres, picked against Kyle's Padres, and I picked correctly. The Phillies keep on rolling. They won 3-2 over the Padres. And Kyle...
1: Disgusting.
2: Followed up picking the Angels picking the White Sox, who lost to the Twins 6-4 yesterday.
1: What? I'm sorry,
17: Kyle. And they're playing today, and the White Sox are up like 8-0. I hate this game.
1: I'm pretty frustrated, too.
2: If Kyle picks...
17: Oh, okay, Kayla. It's not like you're...
1: I am, though. I'm not winning.
17: I'm like 15-26 when I actually make the picks.
2: I mean,
1: but
2: I'm
1: Matt's beating me.
2: Ramsey's in the other room. Ramsey got every single one right. When he was here, Anthony got every single one of them right.
17: Yeah, I know. That's why I hate this game.
2: Get good.
17: Because my record is 3 games below 500. I didn't even pick 7 of them. Whatever. I'm taking the stupid Dodgers today because Shohei Ohtani's pitching.
2: Kyle is taking the Dodgers.
17: I'm probably going to lose. Every time I pick a good team, they lose.
2: Shohei doesn't lose.
1: I'm taking Yankees.
17: They're probably going to lose, too.
1: Probably.
17: They lost for me.
2: You guys are both bad. So I'm sorry. I have to do this quickly.
1: We're
2: Dodgers
1: bad,
2: versus...
1: Thanks. He just literally said...
2: You have an Emmy and I have a broken $30 trophy, all right? We've established this. You said Dodgers over the Diamondbacks. And Kayla, you said Yankees over who?
1: Yeah, the Yankees are playing the...
17: Got to look it up again.
2: Oh, God. I'll do it.
1: I had it earlier.
2: The
1: all right,
2: Guardians.
1: The Guardians. Sorry. It was here.
2: I don't know what
1: now,
2: I'm doing.
1: Now, y'all make sure you look forward to tomorrow to see if your any of your teams are playing early games. I already looked.
17: Doesn't matter. Mine are going to lose
1: anyway.
17: Okay.
1: Well, I'm just preparing you guys. Because I messed up on this several times.
2: Yeah. So did I. I gave you crap for it, and then I think I did it like more times than you.
1: You did?
2: Which I deserve. I will take Paul Skeens and the Pirates today over the Cheaters, the Astros.
17: For tomorrow, let the record show. I've got Brewers over the Giants tomorrow. It's like an 11 o'clock start.
1: Got it. Brewers over the Giants.
2: I'll write it down now.
17: So I'm going to come back tomorrow. I'm going to have lost two games. I'm going to be a double loser.
2: You said Brewers over the Giants?
17: Yeah, tomorrow.
1: By the way, my Mariners have won 8 in a row.
2: They are rolling.
1: And Cal is on assignment to return.
2: Oh, well, that's good.
17: Well, yeah. They probably shouldn't come back at this point.
1: Watch yourself, young man.
17: One hit wonder goes out, and all of a sudden,
1: yourself,
17: they win
1: young
17: 8
1: man.
17: In a row.
1: I will say their young guy they just brought up is playing well. So
2: how quickly you turn on each other.
17: Also, the Texas Rangers have won 5 in a row now, so they're ahead of the A's.
1: Are they really?
17: Ugh. Yeah.
1: Oh, okay, probably because my guy Jack Leiter pitched last night.
2: Yeah. A's blew it, man.
1: He's such a nice kid.
2: A's blew it. They do have the AL Player of the Month.
1: Yeah, Nick Hurts.
2: Nick Hurts, yay, Nick. Although Kyle blew my mind.
1: This is awesome.
2: Before the show started.
18: Stop looking at his butt.
2: Yeah, that was you and Al Leiter.
17: Not
1: that's
17: Joe
1: his
17: Leiter.
1: Dad.
2: Jake Leiter.
17: Al Leiter is crazy.
2: I mean, you might.
1: No offense.
17: Al Leiter is crazy.
1: Okay,
17: brah.
2: You know what I mean.
1: Jeez Louise.
2: It's in the name. Kyle, do you want to share?
1: He's handsome, though.
2: Who?
17: Did you just Google Al Leiter?
1: No, I've met him in person.
17: Oh, okay.
1: Yeah. Because I covered Jack.
2: Did you keep your eyes up?
1: Where is it supposed
17: Jesus,
1: to be? It's like the actor on Friday Night Lights. I don't go for older men usually, but like the...
2: What are we doing?
17: Is crazy.
2: What is happening here?
1: The actor on Friday Night Lights original series, dude, that he is like, that's my guy right there. I can't remember his name. What's his name? He's on like Bloodlines too. Oh my God, he's dreamy. What's his name, Kyle?
17: I'm Googling the show. I don't know.
1: Friday Night Lights. It's the coach in the series.
17: I'm trying to figure out who it is. Taylor Kitts?
1: Yeah, no.
17: Kyle Chandler?
1: Kyle Chandler.
17: Okay.
2: All right, let me look up Kyle Chandler.
1: Dude, he is handsome.
17: This show came out in 2006.
1: Yeah, you've never seen Friday Night Lights, the original series?
17: No, I don't want
1: to. Oh, it's so... Oh, my gosh, yeah. He's so
2: I don't like how you said that.
18: Oh, my gosh.
1: And I think he's like 50-something.
17: He's celebrity birthdays. He's 60.
1: Oh, dang.
17: The exact
1: he's
17: same age as Al Leiter.
2: That's crazy.
17: Him and Al Leiter are exactly the same
2: That's
17: age.
2: That's crazy.
1: Does
2: I don't
1: he
2: normally
1: have a
2: like
1: son?
2: Older men,
1: Does
2: but.
1: Does Kyle Chandler have a son?
17: No, it was I don't like older men usually.
2: Usually.
17: The usually at the end was crazy.
1: He's good looking, though. Isn't
2: Does.
17: He? By the way, JJ Blade was the person who won
2: yeah,
17: NL.
2: Yeah, we've moved on from that. We don't care. We're talking about Kayla's taste in
17: yeah,
2: older men.
17: Yeah, it's unbelievable. JJ Blade who got
2: Does
17: waved.
2: Does Kyler Chandler smoke? No. Have kids?
1: Yeah. Okay, here
2: Sydney
1: we go.
2: Sydney and Sawyer Chandler.
1: Oh, what does Sawyer look like?
2: She's.
1: Oh,
2: a
1: they're
2: girl.
1: Both girls. Never mind. Sorry.
17: Frequently
1: he
17: asked
1: have,
17: questions.
1: He have
2: oh, Sydney Chandler. Yes, she's an actress. I've seen her
1: what
2: before.
1: What is she on?
2: She was the lead in the Aliens TV show.
1: Oh, that's
2: that they
1: why
2: made.
1: I haven't ever seen her.
2: Okay, Alien Earth. She like
1: that's
2: got her.
1: That's definitely
2: her
1: how I've not seen.
17: By the way, on frequently asked questions for Kyle Chandler, it's what happened to Kyle Chandler is so, the first one.
2: Yeah. Kayla watches Love Island for the furniture. Unless you put Kyle Chandler on, then she.
1: Oh,
2: won't
1: they
2: want.
1: Should bring him in.
2: Why?
1: Or put it.
2: Gross.
17: Hashtag Golden
1: no,
17: Love
1: as
17: Island.
1: As a host.
2: As a host. Yeah.
1: With
2: as
1: Ariana
2: a host. Gross.
1: Why? He's good looking. For 60.
2: Eyes up. Looking at Al Leiter's son's butt when he pitches. Psychopath.
17: It was recently in some movie called Anniversary.
2: I don't like older men usually. It's crazy from you. Because on both ends. Never mind.
19: Just got a break.
2: Yeah, well, it's just, all right.
1: Why I'm glad you guys are having a comedy hour on my expense.
2: You did it. You just put your preferences out there to the world.
17: Well, you need to act now.
1: I do all
2: 60
1: the
2: years
1: time.
2: Old in baseball pants. You've got Kayla's attention.
17: That's crazy, Matt.
2: Why are you Gleason?
17: Why is Al Leiter in the uniform?
2: I don't know. Why do Gleason, Allen Styles join us next on Sacktown Sports?
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14: Kayla, get a load of this guy. He just comes in and starts like judging your snacks. Like, what is he with this dude?
15: No. I honestly thought it was Dave.
14: You could start talking about my Costco.
15: It's not about the snack. It's about the quantity.
14: Sourdough, so, butter. Well, yeah, it's Costco.
15: No, because Dave will leave the big bag of trail mix. Just assume Dave left a community butter crostini, but you just...
14: So I offered them to him, and what did he say? Oh, I think I'm good.
15: Said, no, I'm full.
16: Not today. What'd you eat?
14: You're full.
16: Salad?
15: I had Costco. I had the clusters. The clusters?
16: The s'mores?
15: No. It's like...
16: Oh, those are good.
15: Kind of caramel, almond, the salty, sweet little squares. Yeah. Uh-huh. So I housed those.
14: Okay.
15: So I housed some of them before.
14: Got it.
15: So that and dried mango.
14: So after you were done insulting my snack, then Whitey, right before we came back, says something about mummy sourdough.
15: Haven't heard about the mummy sourdough?
14: No,
15: because those are sourdough, right?
14: They are sourdough.
15: Yeah.
14: Yes.
15: By the way, for the record, Alan came in and he said, "Whose snacks are those?" Which I didn't think was really insulting.
17: Thank you.
15: Fair question.
17: Thank you.
16: I think it was the turning down.
14: No, it was the tone. It was the I didn't like
15: hey,
14: the tone.
15: Which was those?
14: I didn't like the
15: are
14: tone.
15: Those
14: See,
15: Dave's?
14: That's an appropriate question. I like
15: that
14: the way you asked
15: what
14: that.
15: I asked.
14: No, you looked over and went, would Dave lead a sourdough?

0: snacks. I don't like it.
1: Look, I'll just read you the headline. Scientists find yeast in frozen mummies' guts. Use it to make sourdough bread. Would you or not?
2: What?
1: Yeah.
3: Oh, I'm eating it 100%.
1: I don't think I would. This is the guy they called the Otzi, the Iceman.
3: Oh, yeah, yeah.
1: They found his mummy years and years and years ago. He was alive more than 5,300 years ago, and they found some yeast in his innards. And they're like, oh, we didn't expect to find that. And they tried to make some bread out of it, and it didn't work. But finally, this is what he looks like now.
2: Dang.
1: Yeah,
4: is this Egyptian?
2: That's crazy.
3: It's pre-Egyptian. He's the oldest living man, or oldest discovered man.
4: Because I did want to be
1: German,
4: an archaeologist.
1: German hikers.
2: I loved that kind of stuff, too.
1: Found him in 1991.
2: Yeah.
1: In northern Italy. But anyway, one of the scientists says, eventually we got more yeast and we made some really good sourdough.
2: That's
1: crazy.
0: Alan, you wanted to be Indiana Jones? You wanted to be an archaeologist?
4: I want to be an archaeologist, for a little bit.
2: So, dinosaurs intrigue you, too, then?
0: What happened?
4: Yeah, yeah. I'm more Egyptian treasures.
1: Mummy. Yeah, like an Egyptian.
4: Yeah, pyramids. I mean, it's a really tough life, man. So is radio.
1: Is that why you're always talking about sand?
4: Maybe.
2: That's a good point. Great observation, Whitey.
4: And every time ancient mysteries of Egypt is on, I have them all recorded.
0: Okay. Question for the table. What are the opinions on museums?
2: Ooh.
4: I'm in.
0: A good, so do you just look at everything or do you stop and read?
2: Read.
4: I don't read. I read what I'm interested in. Like there was an Egypt exhibit, I think. I think there was a couple of years ago out here.
0: They come to the bay.
4: Right. And we go to that. I'm immersed. Right. No disrespect. Went to the train museum with the kiddos.
0: That one's cool. Lots to look at.
4: I don't need to read. Once you read about a train, you read about a train, right? But we got to sit in the conductor and all that. But reading, I'm only reading what I'm
2: the ones you're interested in. My aunt was the entire curator for the Minneapolis Museum that has all of the print stuff too. Mm-hmm. Oh. And when I was younger, I remember she was working one day and she was just like, just go experience the museum. And it's so big, it takes pretty much a day to get through it all. But that was actually fascinating. And that I was I might as well read everything as I'm doing it too. So
1: just got to be in the right frame of mind for it.
2: Exactly.
1: Oh my goodness. That's the worst idea ever. Yep. But other days, being in the museum
0: as a kid was terrible. Now I appreciate it as an adult. But as a kid, I was bored out of my mind. Because I went that exact exhibit, the Egypt exhibit that came to the bay, I was taken as a kid. And I remember being bored out of my freaking mind.
4: Come on. And then there's, where is it in SF? Well, some museums do this.
1: MoMA?
4: Where it's but I think they do it too, where they do an adult night.
2: Ooh,
4: you know, and
2: so
4: they
2: there's
4: have,
2: beverages?
4: There's beverages and things like that. So there's
0: while reading out a mummy.
1: People are knocking over all these.
2: I know, right?
4: Wait, did you know this mummy? They made yeast out of this mummy.
0: The Smithsonian's really cool in DC too. Have you ever been to the Smithsonian?
2: Yeah.
1: Flex. Sorry.
0: How's that a flex?
1: I've been to Smithsonian.
0: It's not that. What is that? How is that a flex?
4: Yeah, I don't think so.
0: What? Because you went to DC?
4: Yeah. If he said I got a private tour in the Smithsonian,
0: haven't done that.
4: Then that'd be National Treasure. I mean, I watch all the National Treasures.
2: Those are good.
0: Big Nick Cage guy. Oh, do you have a Nick Cage impression?
4: No.
2: Oh yeah.
0: We gotta work on that.
2: The Ghost Rider.
0: How would Morgan Freeman and Nick Cage have dinner together?
2: Oh, that'd be a good one.
4: I gotta work on that.
2: Come on, Frank Caliendo.
4: I'm still working on my Morgan Freeman. That's
0: right.
4: Whitey,
2: I asked if he could do it the other day.
4: Whitey has
2: it was
4: that
2: his birthday.
4: One on lock.
0: What did he attempt? He attempted one the other day that you said needed a lot of work. What?
4: It was Shaq.
1: Yeah, I think it was Shaq.
0: Oh. Yeah, you're Shaq.
4: Shaq Diesel.
2: Okay, yeah, that one needs work.
4: Welcome to Sacramento.
2: Oh. My goodness.
0: We were having a debate today or a conversation that sparked quite the debate in our comment section about juices. Mm-hmm. What's your favorite go-to juice?
2: If you're having a big breakfast and you pick
1: Pog.
2: A juice.
4: Yeah.
2: Oh, is that the pomegranate?
1: Mm-hmm. No, I think it's...
4: No, it's guava.
1: Papaya, orange, and guava. Ooh,
2: that is good.
4: Yeah, that one's hot in the streets right now.
2: Pretty good.
4: Yeah, I just go grapefruit juice. I'm a normal guy.
2: Mm. Grapefruit juice is normal?
0: Yeah, I was going to say, I'm a normal guy after grapefruit juice. Yeah.
2: Like, I don't like dislike it necessarily. In,
4: it's my number one.
2: With something
4: number
2: two, else mixed
4: cran.
2: In it.
0: Just straight
1: it's Allen Styles, again, Mount Juice more.
4: Yeah, number one, grapefruit. With. Number two, crayon. Number three might be a hybrid where there's a little bit of crayon, a little bit of OJ.
0: Careful.
1: Okay.
0: Careful.
2: Those are all mixers.
0: Dave might accuse you of stealing content if you do a Mount Rushmore.
4: Oh, yeah. No one else can do it.
0: Yeah.
4: He's going to do the Mount Rushmore of biscuits, so we don't have to worry about that.
2: Oh my goodness.
1: There's still recovery.
0: Oh, no, I want to know.
2: My goodness.
4: A flaky biscuit. A butter biscuit.
2: A hard biscuit.
4: Yeah, a Popeye's biscuit. Wow. Come on, guys. You can't joke about
2: homemade biscuit.
4: Don't
2: forget about them.
4: That's right.
0: Whitey Gleason, what do you got coming on the show today?
1: Tyler Metcalf from No Ceilings. Also,
2: let's go.
1: Kind of a public service, a Kings fan's guide to surviving these NBA fans.
2: Whoa. Oh, I like that.
0: Ooh, I like that.
2: By the way, are you watching Love Island?
4: We haven't started it yet. It's quite the commitment. So
2: yeah,
4: we're waiting. So number, how many came out?
2: Just one.
4: Okay, then we're fine.
2: Okay.
4: But isn't it on? Is it still on every day?
2: Yeah, but Wednesday.
0: I thought you were like a Temptation Island Saturday. Person.
4: Yeah, we already finished that.
2: Yeah, I did too.
0: So, but you'll watch Love Island too?
4: Yeah, they're different shows. What are we talking about? Different premises.
2: Don't worry, Whitey. You don't have to worry about
4: Come
2: that.
4: On, Whitey.
0: Whitey, we'll watch something else. We'll do something else another time. He'll try and swing by your watch.
1: I'm going to make an effort to try to swing by.
2: I believe in you.
1: Yes.
0: Mm-hmm. Whitey Gleason and Allen Styles are coming up next. 4 hours into the NBA Finals. Game one, Knicks Spurs tonight. Kayla and I will be back tomorrow to react to it all and break it all down at 10 a.m. Until then, have a good night. Happy Wednesday.
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1: And the New York Knicks become that rare NBA team that wins it all without one of the league's top superstars. And our Kings fans going to survive these NBA finals. We'll get to all that and more here today with the Drive Guys. First things first, you know, there's FOMO, fear of missing out. And my good friend Alan Stiles, just this moment, is dealing with a very fresh case of FOMO Oatmeagle, which is fear of missing out on the Media Golf League. There is a Media Golf League that they play on Wednesdays, and they're teeing off this afternoon at some point. And, you know, it's kind of hard where we got our show going on, but Alan just found out about it. Matt George kind of asked him, hey, do you want to play today? Matt George, although I think he probably knows you're working, so Alan just didn't know of it. What? Media? You're playing golf? Media Golf League? What? Yeah.
4: Yeah, you know,
1: you didn't know about it.
4: No.
1: All right.
4: I'm working through it.
1: Huh.
4: I mean, here's the weird thing, though, Whitey. It's almost about last year or however many years I've been here, right? Because
1: yeah,
4: obviously this season would be different because of our new setup. So I'm almost mad about the past. Mm. Right now, I get it. But the fact that I never knew about it.
1: Yeah, I didn't know about it either. I found out about it listening this morning. And I'm fine with it, but I knew that it might be an issue for you, especially given the people around here who are participants.
4: Yeah, you know, at this point.
1: Yeah, which is pretty much everybody other than me and Kayla, and I think the producers. I think everybody else is pretty much in one way or the other.
4: Everybody's in. Everybody is in. Carmichael Dave, Jay Rose, Jason Ross. Everybody's in. Matt George is in.
1: Yeah, all the way to the top, Alan.
4: All the way to the top. So you know what? I'm
1: Matt
4: getting
1: George
4: sick of this.
1: Matt George playing golf with your boss in the Media Golf League.
4: Yes. Multiple times. And I'm sick of this now. So you know what they say, Whitey? You know, why try to earn a seat at the table when you can just make your own dang table?
1: There you go.
4: And that's what I'm going to do. Today, we are launching a new Media Golf League that will be played during times where I can play. And if you listening to this show,
1: I'll sign up.
4: I know you, Whitey. I heard Kevin John on the show on the midday show earlier today. Mm-hmm. Anybody, and you know what else? Even non-media. You want to be a part of this, you reach out to me.
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4: This is the Live Media Golf Tour.
1: I like it.
4: This is the anti-media, the new media golf tour.
1: Love it.
4: That's what this is about. You reach out to me, okay? Our P1s, all you listeners, we're going to create our own bleep.
1: This is way better than the crusty old... currently,
4: I didn't even know.
1: Media Golf League.
4: Yeah, the good old boys golf league is done. Y'all can play. All right, eat your buttered biscuits, whatever Matt brought in, your sourdough crostinis. Over here on our side, we got music playing, Whitey.
1: Yeah.
4: We have different colored golf balls. Woo. We're going to have a lot of different stuff. So I'm so excited. I'm so motivated.
1: Do you hear what happened to Matt George, by the way?
4: Which part?
1: He was supposed to play. This is what I heard today.
4: Yeah.
1: Haven't talked to him about it. He was supposed to play in the group of our station, mm-hmm. you know, and then I guess there's just a whole bunch of media.
4: Right, with the 12 of them.
1: And he got bumped because Carmichael Dave decided he wanted to play.
4: Yeah.
1: So Matt George got pushed to some other outlet.
4: That's just a power play.
1: Yeah.
4: Dave always knew he was going to play.
1: Uh-huh.
4: He just wanted to put... Matt in a situation where he could just
1: snatch it away.
4: See, my theory
1: is Matt was feeling, you know, a certain way about that. So how does he deal with that? Oh, I think I'll rub it in Alan's face that he doesn't even know about the Media Golf League.
4: Yeah, it's not sour grapes. It's the opposite of that. I'm annoyed, so I'm going to pass on. It's like Final Destination, Whitey, of annoyance. I'm going to pass on my annoyance to Alan. Mm-hmm. By the way, I'm driving to work yesterday. And you know the infamous scene in Final Destination, and I'm not trying to get too graphic, but the logs, the truck with the logs,
1: haven't
4: right?
1: seen it, but I
4: on
1: can
4: the
1: guess.
4: Freeway.
1: Yeah.
4: So I'm driving. I get on 5 yesterday.
1: Oh
4: and
1: boy!
4: Who pulls in front of me? A huge truck with the logs. Uh-oh. Whitey, I moved over so quickly to a different lane. It was incredible. I had to get out of there.
1: Mm-hmm.
4: I had to get out of there, Whitey.
1: Matt
4: but
1: George.
4: It's Final Destination of annoyance.
1: Yeah.
4: And you know what? From something like this, something beautiful for the city of Sacramento will be built by myself and others.
1: Whoa. I wanted to play with Alan. Now he wants to play in the Schmiles.
4: No, you can't get in. You can't get in, Matt.
1: Good name for it.
4: The Schmalen League?
1: Yeah.
4: Matt, put in your application, submit it. I'll make sure it gets to the front. And you can see the right people.
1: Ron
4: right?
1: Ultra wants to know, what's my signing bonus look like? He's interested.
4: We're working on all that. Hey, people, look, we just launched about 2 minutes ago. So we're working on all this.
1: Amazon
4: but I'm
1: Rock
4: telling you, Whitey.
1: It's going to be the Savannah Bananas of Sacramento Golf.
4: Yeah, we're going to pack out stadiums.
1: Yeah.
4: That's what it is.
1: Uh-huh.
4: We're going to turn this thing around. We're going to turn this thing around. Wow. And I had coffee today. Okay. All right. We're ready now, Whitey. 4 hours, gonna go by like 4 minutes.
1: You know, it's okay with me if it, our listeners probably wouldn't be okay with this, but if it, I don't know, 5, whatever, if you wanted to leave early just so you could go out there.
4: And just stare at it.
1: Hey, yeah. Whose group am I in?
4: Hey, Dave.
1: Yeah.
4: How you doing?
0: Alan Stiles.
1: You guys didn't think I knew about your little golf league, did ya?
4: The only person that I'm absolving in this whole conversation is Jason Ross.
1: Why is that?
4: Because Jason Ross, we know Jason Ross.
1: Yeah.
4: You know, Jason
1: Ross. I don't disagree with it. I was just wondering what your reasoning was.
4: If Jason knew about it, right, if he knew what was going on, Jason probably assumed Alan already knew. You know, so Jason gets a pass. Nobody else. Scott Marsh, the whole crew, you do not get a pass by me.
1: Wow, I got booted from my group today, and now I got iced out of Alan's new league? Matt's having an afternoon.
4: That's where we're at.
1: You said that for him to submit his application.
4: Yeah, just submit it.
1: Yeah.
4: There's a lot of applications being submitted right now. Uh-huh. But look, I know the founder. I know the owner. So we should be able to make it happen for you. Yeah.
1: Mm-hmm, mm-hmm.
4: Wow.
1: You need a home course?
4: Well, I do love Hagen, but, you know, now it can't be. It can't be. So now I'm looking for a new home course.
1: It could be if you picked a different day or something.
4: Yeah. We'll think about it.
0: I get emotional about this. I'm about to cry.
4: We'll think about this. There's so, you know, there are a lot of suitors, right? A lot of different courses.
1: That's right. You take your time.
4: Yes.
1: Sit, I mean, these offers.
4: Right. This is the equivalent of, you know, when you're deciding what college, you know, you're going on different tours. This is free agency right now.
1: Wyatt. Sure.
4: Free agency. So I'm glad that I found out about this because now we can make something even more beautiful.
1: Now, is the champion of your league going to challenge the champion of their league?
4: We should. We should. But I mean, why would we waste our time when we already know how it's going to.
1: Okay.
4: And that's all with right. a W for the Schmal and Miles League.
1: Yeah.
4: Mm-hmm.
1: Okay. You know, speaking of these crazy far out leagues, that's one of the reasons I'm rooting for the Spurs. It's because they come from way back when. I know, way, way, way back when. They come from one of my favorite leagues ever, the American Basketball Association with the red, white, and blue ball.
4: The ABA.
1: That's where the Spurs started. That's one reason I'm pulling for them against one of the oldest of old franchises in the NBA, the New York Knicks.
4: I feel like you've not flip-flop. We're not going full pancake here, but I feel like you really have kind of struggled a little bit with who you do want to win this. Because I think you were so focused on, I just want Wemby in there.
1: Right.
4: I didn't know how much you actually wanted the Spurs to win once they got to the finals.
1: I just, I have nothing against the Knicks. And Mike Brown was great to work with. He really was a cool guy to work with. So I have nothing against him. No animosity towards anybody on the Knicks. I don't know those guys. But I just, there's something about some of the guys on the Spurs, like Devin Vassell, I'm a fan.
4: Mm-hmm.
1: And I'm rooting for Harrison Barnes a little bit. And, you know, it'd be cool. It's going to be cool to see De'Aaron Fox strip away all the bad feelings, the ill will. It's going to be cool to see him finally. De'Aaron Fox is in the finals.
4: Yeah.
1: And I know that kind of stings a little bit, but if you just kind of endure it and roll with it, it's a cool spectacle.
4: If you take
1: for Kings fans.
4: Yeah. If you take your Kings fandom out of it, just in general, I mean, has anybody ever made a pivot in their career that has paid as many dividends figuratively and literally as quickly as De'Aaron Fox? To go from the Sacramento Kings to getting a max contract and playing with Victor Wembanyama and going to the finals, I don't know if we have seen anything like it. Not to be hyperbolic, but I honestly, Whitey, I don't know if we've seen anything like it, at least, I won't say in NBA history, but at least in the last 20 years.
1: Mm-hmm.
4: The main part of that conversation is how quickly it happened. I'm not counting Kevin Durant, because Kevin Durant was in the finals with the Thunder, and he was in the playoffs all the time. He wanted another level. De'Aaron
1: right.
4: had barely been in the playoffs. Mm-hmm. So I don't think there's been anything like this. And we have a ton of sound today mm-hmm. about De'Aaron from Rich Paul and De'Aaron talking about Mike Brown. You just haven't seen really anything like it. And it's kind of different for Mike Brown from a coaching perspective. So I'm not putting him in the same conversation. But for a player to make this switch and have everything literally work out for you as quickly as it did. Even I can't hate on the guy from a career perspective.
1: I'm with you. Just think about that. That's a great point. You consider how difficult it was for him here. Again, taking ourselves as fans out of it. You know, it was such a struggle here with missteps, and it looked like things were going the right way, and then no, one step forward, two steps back. And then it's like, wow, he and his people, how, you know, where do I go? What do I do? Well, your best path forward to a championship might be San Antonio. Okay, let's do that. And almost instantly, boom, there you go. You're in the finals.
4: Right. I mean, it happened just like that. And I think people should take some notes from De'Aaron. You know, when it comes to the corporate world, Whitey, there are a lot of people that say, hey, if you truly want that next promotion or that big change in your career, a lot of times you have to leave. You know, back in the day, you could stay somewhere forever, but nobody's, you know, going from, oh, I started as an intern and then I became the CEO. That doesn't happen, right? You got to make your own way and you figure out, hey, I've been at this company long enough and now I'm going to make a change. I know me personally, Whitey, before I was fully in the radio space, it got to a point where I was a senior manager And each and every year, right, I flew through promotion. Got to senior manager. Next on the ring was director. Now, a year goes by. Hey, we need you to do this. Hey, we need you to do this. It got to a point, Whitey, where I just decided, yeah, I just don't think you want to make me a director. And you have to make a change in your career. So I think a lot of people, even a De'Aaron hater like me, can look at what De'Aaron did and you can apply it to your own life. If something ain't working and you feel like you have expressed everything you can express and done everything you can, you have to see what else is out there. And more often than not, it can work out for you.
1: You have to forge a new path.
4: You have to.
1: Mm-hmm.
4: You have to.
1: Looking back, as we have so many times, I know some of this is a little cliche, but it's a good opportunity, an appropriate time here to look back on De'Aaron's time with the Kings. Do you think if instead of acquiring DeMar DeRozan, they had done, I don't know, something else where they'd kept their assets and kept Harrison Barnes and continued to explore what to add, was that really what really sealed the doom of the Beam team when they, and I don't mean to blame it on DeMar.
4: Yeah.
1: He's come in and he's done what he's always done at a high level. It just wasn't a great fit. Was that the one move on top of everything else that just put that limiter on the Beam team?
4: Absolutely not.
1: Really?
4: Absolutely not. Number one, you could say, Whitey, that that happened prior to adding DeMar the season right after the Beam
1: team. There were definitely moves they could have made.
4: Right.
1: I give you that.
4: When they didn't do anything.
1: But they still had options.
4: Right. When it comes to the DeMar piece, and I've said this, it's probably the least talked about area of the Beam team, post-Beam team teams that gets discussed in Sacramento. And it's the reality that after they added DeMar, there were a lot of injuries. DeMar early on randomly had that back thing. Mm-hmm. Remember De'Aaron, he scored the, 80 points over the weekend, 70,
1: yeah,
4: whatever it was,
1: yeah,
4: over that weekend.
2: 109.
1: Because they had the call.
4: Because they could not keep people healthy. So on top of all that, they hit the ejecto button, and we really hadn't seen that group together.
1: I think that was what put a cap on it. And again, it's not because of DeMar. Mm-hmm. It's just he wasn't what they needed. He came in and did exactly what he does, as I said, as we all know. And he did it at a really high level, but it was not what that team needed. And to me, that kind of knocked him off any path that might have led to that team getting back to where the Beam team had been. Just my opinion.
4: I don't feel comfortable saying that because I don't think we saw that team enough. I think you're probably right.
1: I know what you're saying. And I don't want to make it sound like I'm saying it's his fault, because mm-hmm. that's not what I'm saying. But I think that move was the one that, like, okay, this ain't going anywhere.
4: Yeah, I think you're probably right. I'm just saying we didn't literally see them fail long enough to where I would use that. But on the other side, do I think they would have... I don't know. The one thing I'll say about it, Whitey, and this was a big kind of marketing play when they signed DeMar, was, well, now you have two of the best closers in the game.
1: Right.
4: And to this day, I get it. You got to defend, and they probably weren't going to be great defensively. But to this day, I do believe if they could have found a way in the play-in, having a guy like DeMar and that version of De'Aaron, who we, don't see as often anymore, I do think they could have at least been a little spicy. They're not going on a deep run, but I do think they could have been a little spicy. I think they were more, funny enough, I think they were more set up for the end of the season than for a regular season. But they weren't good enough. They weren't healthy enough. And it got blown up before...
1: Yeah.
4: They really got a chance.
1: Yeah. I would just say two closers don't help me if I'm down, 14 with 2 minutes left.
4: That's true. I think playoff basketball is different.
1: Mm-hmm. So can the Knicks become that team, that rare team? Hollinger wrote about this today. That rare NBA champion. There have been very, very, very few that wins a championship without one of the league's top players. Now, some may say, whoa, Jalen Brunson is that guy. I don't know. He may be, and I don't mean to belittle him or denigrate him, but, we're talking about the best of the best. Typically, to win a championship, you got to have, the guy.
4: Yeah.
1: LeBron or Curry or Kobe or, whomever it is. Jokic. But Wemby looks like, although he hasn't come to fruition yet. He's not the player he's probably going to be, but he's certainly, wow, there you go. There's your superstar. I don't know if the Knicks have that guy, and if they do win despite that, they'd be a real rarity.
4: Didn't we just talk about last week how Jalen Brunson, I thought, is still underrated? And didn't you say you don't know how he's underrated? So are you saying it's not that he's underrated? He's just not one of those guys? Is that what you're saying?
1: I'm saying it may be true, yes.
4: To me,
1: he's not first team all league. Maybe he should be.
4: Yeah. I mean, you know, he's got there's some gamer aspects of him where he does seem to just play better in the playoffs.
1: Yeah, he's a wonderful player. Mm-hmm. My point, and I understand.
4: Wonderful?
1: He is.
4: I don't like that word wonderful.
1: He's an outstanding player. Is that better?
4: No, look.
1: What I'm saying is I think the Knicks are interesting, and I don't want this to become, wow, Whitey's saying that Brunson's not that good.
4: Yeah, you sound like Becky Hammon a little bit. Just a little bit. I mean, Love Island's going on right now. Mm-hmm. If I'm on Love Island, I don't want any girl calling me wonderful. I do not want that. Wonderful, that's friend zone. I don't want anyone calling me wonderful.
1: Okay, this is not Love Island, and I'm not calling you that.
4: I think
1: Jalen Brunson is an incredible player.
4: Now, give me a word for Shea. Give me a word for Shea.
1: He's super wonderful.
4: No. Come on now.
1: What?
4: You talk about Shea or even Cade.
1: You're down some path that I don't have any intention of traversing.
4: No. I'm just saying. I truly think, and maybe that's why we're here, right? Here's what's funny about if the Knicks win. If the Knicks win, is that the conversation? The Knicks didn't win. The Knicks won the championship and didn't have one of those guys? Or does it turn into, man, we should have been talking about Jalen Brunson as one of those guys?
1: Probably depends on how he plays. That's certainly a possibility.
4: Finals MVP, the whole shebang.
1: Well, man. I'll be up front with you, as I always am. I had not thought of the Knicks in that way until I read this piece by Hollinger today. And I just thought, wow, that's interesting. He says, you know, those 2004 Pistons are like the only team since 1980 that have won a championship without a guy like that. And then I hadn't thought of the Knicks that way. So I just think that's an interesting way to look at it. We can agree, we can disagree. That was my question. Can they become one of those rare teams?
4: They're not. I mean, unless, because here's a line. Is the line Chauncey Billups? Because Jalen Brunson, in my opinion, is much better than Chauncey Billups.
1: Chauncey Billups, a Hall of Famer.
4: I think Jalen Brunson will be.
1: Bet on it. What?
4: I think Jalen Brunson will be.
1: Want that one back? Bring that one back?
4: Yeah.
1: Walk it back?
4: Yeah, well, you said it, not me. Yeah.
1: But Chauncey Billups is a fine player. See, I think that's one of the issues with a team like the Pistons. They have no superstars. Well, some of those guys are just better than they got credit for.
4: That's true.
1: Maybe that's really what those Pistons have in common with these Knicks. Mm-hmm. Like, oh, they don't have any of the real guys. No, they do. You just don't know it.
4: Yeah.
1: I mean, Rasheed Wallace was phenomenal.
4: Let me ask you a question.
2: I mean, I'll agree with you, Kev. That Pistons team probably had two of the most elite defenders at that time in the league with Ben Wallace and Tayshaun Prince.
1: Uh-huh.
4: Yeah, defense is cool. You know, defense is cool. Defense comes and goes.
1: Allen doesn't like defense.
2: But you got to remember, in that era, defense ruled.
4: No, I know.
2: There were names with 70 points and you win.
1: Hey, both these teams in the funnels are there largely because of the way they defend.
4: Who's better, Jalen Brunson or Jason Tatum?
1: I would say Brunson.
4: Okay. So you don't think, so what about?
1: Wait, Tatum? For some reason, I thought you were saying Jalen Brown.
4: No, Tatum. Well, ask both of them because they go 1A, 1B.
1: You said one and the other one popped into my head. Right now, I would take Brunson. I'm not the biggest Tatum guy.
4: Okay. I'm just making sure because I know Tatum has had those questions. He didn't win finals MVP. I know all of that. But I'm just trying to figure out where the beginning of the quote-unquote guy starts for you. That's what I'm trying to figure out.
1: Life is pain au chocolat. You have to be wonderful to be in the Hall of Fame. Absolutely. They actually vote on that.
4: You have to be at least.
1: On the ballot, is this player, is he wonderful? That's the first thing.
4: Wonderful starts the Hall of Fame. No, wonderful starts the Hall of Fame.
1: Mm-hmm.
4: Everyone that's wonderful ain't in the Hall of Fame.
1: Mm-hmm.
4: Wonderful.
1: Yeah. They should have an NBA Hall of Wonderful.
4: He's so wonderful. Come on, man.
1: What's wrong with that?
4: He's a dog. He's one of those guys.
1: Uh-huh.
4: Why am I all of a sudden a Knicks guy? Well, we know why. We know why.
1: Mm-hmm.
4: So now the lines have been drawn. And he went to Villanova, and I got a roof for him. Look what you've done to me, Whitey. I did not want to be here, but now I'm all in.
1: Wow, so you're a Knicks guy now.
4: I have to be.
1: That's okay.
4: I have to be.
1: Why do you have to be?
4: Lefty?
1: Yeah. And any other reasons? Any other similarities?
4: Just a solid player.
1: Okay. Anything else?
4: You know, I think we have similar games.
1: Okay.
2: Any other reasons?
4: Mike Brown. Love some Mike Brown. All right. You know, I mean, Villanova is in Philly. So,
1: there you go.
4: You know, cheesesteak here, cheesesteak there.
1: The bottom line is you're rooting for the Knicks because Brunson reminds you of yourself.
4: That's not completely false.
1: Okay. Very good. I appreciate that.
2: At least you're honest, Alan.
4: Yeah. But there's another reason. Because the hate watch with De'Aaron Fox would be incredible.
1: Mm.
4: It would. I'm just being honest with you. Now, I can look at De'Aaron Fox objectively from a career perspective.
1: Emmett, Alan just admitted to being a Fox hater?
4: I am a Fox hater in a vacuum, right? Objectively, as a career, I am not a De'Aaron Fox hater.
1: You're like a sports hater.
4: Yes.
1: The basketball player. Nothing personal.
4: Yes. And you know, someone has to, it's almost Thanos Thursday, someone has to bring some balance to this station at some point in time, Whitey.
1: Alan's mad at me because I saw something that said yesterday the new Avengers trailer was going to pop, and it didn't. And he's mad at me when he shouldn't because he showed me a trailer once that he said was the new Avengers trailer, and it had Better Call Saul in it. And I had to point out to him, I don't think he's in Avengers Doomsday.
4: Yeah, okay. Well, I got duped, all right? I got duped. By the way, I saw somebody on the text line bringing up that Lanterns on HBO that's about to come out. Big Green Lantern guy.
1: Oh, really?
4: Big Green Lantern guy. So we're eating good this summer, this fall. A lot of good shows coming out.
1: Cape Fear is coming out. I'm excited about that.
4: I like that one, too.
1: You don't know anything. That's going to be a scary
4: one. It's a show?
1: Yes.
4: I think I have heard of it.
1: I don't know what it's a limited series, I think.
4: Okay. Real quick.
1: Yeah.
4: Euphoria ended on Sunday. Sunday night. I watched it.
1: The Euphoria never ends here at SacDown Sports.
4: That's very true.
1: Working with you, Alan, because you're wonderful.
4: Oh, see, there's that word again. That's going to get banned like Kuminga, which is coming back in the offseason, by the way. But what's the line, Whitey? Guys, listeners, what is the line for spoilers? I know social media is a mess, but Euphoria ended on Sunday, and people were talking about how it ended, and today is now Wednesday.
1: I couldn't believe how it ended.
4: Yesterday, I saw somebody say to, you know, this big account, hey, you can't spoil something like that.
1: No.
4: And people were saying, it's been 2 days for a show.
1: Oh, and
4: you know what I mean?
1: In the day and age of streaming, no.
4: You better watch it on time.
1: No.
4: Oh.
1: You don't. Don't. Just be respectful.
4: What? I mean, what is the line? That was Sunday now.
1: The line is way out there now.
4: My feeling is if you care about a show enough, you won't allow yourself to get it spoiled, and you'll watch it as soon as possible.
1: You're gatekeeping.
4: I'm not gatekeeping.
1: You are. You need to watch your shows before I have a chance
4: to spoil
1: the ending.
4: I'm not a spoiler. I'm saying I'm double-checking what the line is. That's all.
1: I think the line is way out.
4: I think that's unrealistic.
1: And if there's a question, gee, I don't know, should I mention this? It might be a spoiler. Then zip it!
4: That's why I always said I never finished Succession, because I went on social media the night it ended, and I didn't need to watch it.
1: Yeah, see, that was wrong, right? Those people were wrong.
4: It's everywhere,
1: Whitey.
4: No, that's on me. I should have watched it immediately. That's how I feel. That's how I feel.
1: Hey, speaking of series, how long is this one going to last, Alan? We'll find out when we come back. Also, if De'Aaron Fox had stayed here, who are the Spurs going to get to run point? We have some information on that as well. We're just getting warmed up on SacDown Sports.
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5: I'm Tamara Berg in the KCRA 3 Weather Center. For your Wednesday, looking at mostly sunny skies, light winds this afternoon, and temperatures to peak in the low to mid-90s. That cooling delta breeze will come in as the sun goes down tonight, dropping us back to the 50s first thing Thursday morning. Get the latest forecast on the KCRA 3 News and the KCRA 3 app.
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1: Yeah, great new series starting tonight, the NBA Finals. Madly 909 here in the YouTube chat, Alan says, Spurs in six, love Fox and Barnes too. Loser mentality if you hate on past Kings. Alan scared to come over to the Sacramento Spurs.
2: I don't want to join the Sacramento Spurs. No, I'm not scared. I just don't want to do it.
1: Kimberly, by the way, says you talked about spoiling and how where's the line? How soon after something's on TV or a movie can you actually mention what happened? She says, don't spoil the Sixth Sense twist.
2: If you haven't fired it up yet. that's past the line, Kimberly.
1: I think she knows it. Kind of depends on the movie, right? There are some movies. Like if we're at some gathering and someone said that and they said, oh, I haven't seen that. Then on that one, I'd say, I'm not going to say anything.
2: Right.
1: Because that's the whole thing.
2: No, but that's what I would ask. Well, do you plan on watching it?
1: Mm-hmm.
2: If you don't plan on watching it, then what does it matter?
1: Mm-hmm.
2: Right? I'm not gatekeeping, but hey, don't tell me just in case at some point in my life I watch it.
1: You know, one of the big plot twists in this whole drama of the Spurs happened when the Kings traded De'Aaron Fox to San Antonio. Of course, we're all familiar with that. But, Alan, it turns out, as I know you know as well as I do, that there was maybe a plan B for the Spurs if they didn't get De'Aaron Fox?
2: Yes.
1: What do we know, and how do we know it?
2: Well, it was Rich Paul on his podcast with Max Kellerman, and they always seemed, or at least Rich Paul always seems to share maybe a little bit more than he's supposed to. I don't know how much this matters, though, because the player that he brings up is not on the team he was on at the time anymore, so that's probably why Rich Paul thought he was in the clear here. But Ramsey, we got that. This is Rich Paul with Max Kellerman breaking down who almost went to San Antonio instead of De'Aaron Fox.
3: I remember the trade getting ready to take place, and De'Aaron and I were talking about it. And we were talking about different options, where he could go, et cetera. And obviously, I had the Spurs kind of teed up.
4: Beat him there.
3: Getting there, yeah. And the thing about the trade for De'Aaron, at first it wasn't De'Aaron.
4: Who was it?
3: It was another guard that I represent. That I was envisioning going there because De'Aaron wasn't wanting to be traded yet. And this guard,
4: he was the man.
3: Well, but this guard was actually, it was Darius Garland. He was flustered. He was frustrated, and he wanted to get out. And we was having a conversation, and I said to him at the time, you know, you got to get somewhere where you can. I don't want you to take a dip, you know. And the Spurs need. This was before they got the second pick, and they needed a point guard. And I thought next to Wimby, the shooting and all of that, and then things changed, and he was fine, and then so. Now Mike Brown get fired and
4: you represent a lot of guys who play the right way. Like De'Aaron Fox, Garland, they play the right way. So an organization like the Spurs wants a guy like that.
3: Yes. And character matters. And so in De'Aaron's case, when he finally got to the point to where, you know what, it's probably time and we're having a conversation, one of the things we talked about is, okay, if you get to the Spurs, are you okay being number two? Because obviously you're gonna be number two. There's no doubt about that. And he didn't even flinch. Absolutely. Absolutely.
1: Two things. One, I think it's funny that Rich Paul is talking about this guard. Like there was another guard, you know, it's like, I don't want to say it is. It was Darius Garland. That makes me laugh. The other thing is though, the story tells about how De'Aaron Fox was fine being the number two, which that's smart, but it reminds me of some of the things you said about De'Aaron Fox when he was still here.
2: Yeah. Yeah. And look, I'm going to say something very cynical before I actually break this down. But the number one thing I took from that, Whitey, is what Rich Paul did not say during that clip is you're going to be number two, but you're still going to get max money. Let's put that out there that was a big conversation when De'Aaron was out here, whether or not the Kings wanted to give him the max or if he was going to get it. We knew the Supermax kind of went away because he had to get, what was it, all NBA, and that didn't end up happening. Mm-hmm. Then it turned into, okay, well, is De'Aaron going to get the max? What's going on here? Because he had kind of stalled out a couple times trying to possibly get that Supermax. Then once that went out the window, hey, well, you know, were the Kings even going to give him the max? So I do think that's the a big piece of this. I think De'Aaron wants to win. I think all those things are true. And De'Aaron said it himself after in that Carmelo Anthony interview when he asked him that question. De'Aaron closed the conversation kind of by saying, yeah, you know, people, you know, want to talk about how my role has changed and how much I'm going to have to do or not it night in, night out, or being the guy. I just want to win. And that's essentially what it's always been. But at the end of all this, guys, to essentially going back to your careers and things like that, to essentially take a step back and, or your responsibilities change. We'll say that you don't have as many responsibilities, but you're also getting a raise at a better company. I mean, it's the American dream.
1: And eventually you're going to be the third guy and maybe the fourth guy.
2: Right.
1: Yeah.
2: But what does he care?
1: Mm-hmm. 11th North with a great point as well. I don't like how one agency at large is the league's unofficial GM. And we know that, and it's hardly a newsflash. But yeah, that kind of got, you know, shivers hearing that. And you realize, and we knew it, but maybe I'm just guilty of, you know, not focusing on it. The fact that you've got agents and they're trying to reroute stars all over the league all the time.
2: It's pretty interesting. I don't know what Adam Silver can do, because with the media piece of this, everything is just so blurry.
1: I'm not sure it's bad for the league in this sense. It seems like fans love player movement.
2: Yeah.
1: You know,
2: I know they do, but I'm just sitting here thinking Scott Boras, right? He doesn't say a ton, but Scott
1: from
2: Boras.
1: Elk Grove.
2: That's right. We're still trying to get him on the show. But Scott Boras, he's in a way kind of monopolized a lot of Major League Baseball. He gets these huge contracts, but he doesn't get the same flack as maybe a Rich Paul, because he's not as outward facing as Rich Paul. You'll hear him at the winter meetings. You'll hear him a couple times a year, but he doesn't, at least not that I know of, he doesn't have a podcast where he's talking about moves that almost happened and his thought. And I think to your point, Whitey, Rich Paul, I guess I should appreciate how open he is. But yeah, when you're talking about Garland isn't happy, I'm trying to get him out of there, how can we manipulate this and make it happen? It makes us uncomfortable, but yeah, I mean, the NBA is a drama-filled league, and maybe Adam Silver likes it. Who knows?
1: Yeah, well, you know, every offseason, and even during the season, ESPN on all their talk shows, that's one of their biggest stories year-round is who's going where.
2: Yep.
1: And so maybe it works out in the league's favor. It just kind of runs counter to some of the values that, especially those of us who've been fans for longer, that we used to assume were part of the fabric of the league. You know, you want to be in the best league. Well, not if I can get NIL money,
2: right?
1: You know, to stay in college, and you loyalty to your team. Well, as I think Ethan Schwartz has pointed out, there's a lot of players that are or are close to being more loyal to their shoe brands than they are to their teams, and that's just the reality.
2: Yeah.
1: For some of it's an adjustment to, you know, process that.
2: Yeah. And I mean, we have a whole new crop, guys. I can't even keep up. I know we just saw, who was it that we were reading? Braden Burries, and he's about to be represented by Clutch. And you have two, at least two more Clutch guys on the Kings, right? You still have LaVine and your coach in Doug Christie. So it's a little bit different than it was in the past, Whitey. I don't love it, but if I'm a guy that says I like when people are transparent and it's no skin off my back, I guess I have to applaud Rich Paul for pushing those boundaries.
1: Yeah, he succeeded in what he set out to try to do. And now, you know, De'Aaron Fox has got to go, hey, man, you're a good agent.
2: Well,
1: thanks.
2: And the other thing that we did learn from that clip is based on timing, because the way he said it, obviously Darius Garland was still on the Cavs. So if I'm not mistaken, because he said they hadn't taken a point guard yet. They hadn't taken Dylan Harper yet. I think, because they had Castle already, but not Dylan Harper. So what we do know is at that time, De'Aaron did not want out of Sacramento. Mm-hmm. And he did say, once they moved on from Mike Brown,
1: right,
2: that's when De'Aaron probably told him, look, I'd like to stay, but if they get rid of my guy, then it might be time to make it happen.
1: So the Kings now will have an X in the finals for the fifth straight year. We'll tell you why the Wizards say, hold my beer. An incredible stat that you won't believe next on Sacktown Sports.
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2: What a voice. Rest in peace, Peebo Bryson passed away yesterday at the age of 75. Sang a lot of those Disney movies, that Disney themes that you love, Alan.
3: That's right.
2: Yeah.
3: That's right. Bangers, man. Rest in peace.
2: Got a banger of a series coming up, hopefully. People, just about everybody's expecting a good series.
3: Yeah. I mean, like, it's just crazy how everything worked out for the league, for the association, for Adam Silver. Mm-hmm. I mean, he really probably just started getting excited when the Detroit Pistons tricked off their situation. That was the first thing he needed to happen. Mm-hmm. I think in the West, he was pretty much, there weren't a lot of bad options in the West. So I think it was more about best scenario was the Knicks come out of the East. Second best scenario was the Celtics coming out of the East. And he ended up with the best case scenario. So, and on top of that, since it's Knicks Spurs and not Knicks versus a completely healthy Thunder team, it should be at least somewhat of a good series. I know a lot of people think the Spurs are going to get it done, but I just wouldn't sleep on what that. I've slept on the Knicks for too long that I'm just not doing it in this series.
2: We'll get back to the funnels in a moment, but don't sleep on Allen's new golf league. Allen Styles this hour announcing plans to launch his own media golf league, because there's a media golf league that's been around for a few years and they didn't ask him. So anyway, a lot of response here. I Judge Wrestling on Twitter to me. Hey, I have a friend who can play golf for me, but I would love to be involved in this. My buddy can be my avatar on the text line. UPS Chris, count me in for the golf league. Let's get it. From the 916, with the music and different color golf balls and everything, it sounds like Alan's going to start his league at Scandia.
3: Who said that?
2: They didn't put their name on it.
3: Scandia?
2: Uh-huh. Accusing you of basically running a clown show of a golf league.
3: Well, I'll say this, though. Have you guys ever watched the putt-putt competitions?
2: I haven't.
3: Have you seen those putt-putt? I don't know if they're on the Ocho or what, but they're legitimately putt-putt competitions. And those guys are pretty skilled, Whitey.
2: Oh, yeah.
3: Those guys are pretty skilled. That might be an avenue, right, for our scoring, but that's not the

0: not the main entree. But good joke. Was it 916? Good joke there, 916.
1: That, I would bet you, is either a member of the old crusty golf league,
0: yep,
1: or somebody who's, you know, in their PR department.
2: Because yep, I'm a shoo-in.
0: Yeah, thank you.
2: Hate of the year.
0: That sounds about right to me.
1: Because they're worried about your new golf league.
0: I know, and you should be. Because we are accepting a lot of applications. Yes, it'll be mostly media.
1: Matt Georgian, how have you decided yet?
0: It depends on how many applications we continue to get. You know, I'm going through, like you said, the text line. Everybody wants to be a part of it. The YouTube chat as well. So, you know, we're excited about what we're launching. We're going to be working with the community a lot. We're going to include not just Sacramento proper, but all the surrounding areas, Roseville, Elk Grove, the Toe, Natomas. We have a lot of Citrus Heights. We have a lot of Carmichael, just so many places that we're just really happy. West Sacramento.
1: Yeah.
0: West Sacramento.
1: See, the thing about the currently existent, this starchy current, the old media league, mm-hmm, you know, you got to be, well, are you on radio or TV or right, newspaper? And Alan's new media league's like, hey, do you have a podcast? You ever listen to one?
0: Yeah.
1: All right, right. New media, you're in.
0: Do you
1: That's
0: think,
1: great.
0: Do you think you want to do a podcast? You're in.
1: Yeah.
2: Can't wait.
0: This is the new media
1: That's very
0: league.
1: Inclusive.
0: New media league. That's mm-hmm, right. You know, because this is what's happening a lot, Whitey, at big sporting events. You know, the powers that be, I know for the Super Bowl, they don't know what to do with all these new entities. Okay, right, you have a podcast, but are you part of a network? And how do we feel
1: admit,
0: about
1: Alan,
0: the network?
1: When it's an NBA All-Star game or something and some of the celebrities are influencers, I just, I'm not saying they don't belong there. I just, I don't know who they are.
0: Yeah, I hear you. I hear you. But you got Kenny Beecham, you know, guys like that.
1: Well, yeah,
0: and that was him. That was a big thing, the drama. A couple weeks ago.
1: Yeah, on SiriusXM.
0: Yes.
1: Yeah.
0: Wait, was it Frank Isola?
1: Frank Isola, who's been on this show, yes.
0: I don't know who this is. Who deserves this spot more, me or Kenny Beecham? So, you know, new media will get you. Don't get left behind.
1: Uh-huh.
0: Don't get left behind.
1: Get busy living or get busy dying.
0: That's right. And that's when he realized this golf league was taking over the world.
1: Can this be true? You know, the Kings now, with Mike Brown and De'Aaron Fox in the finals, this will be the fifth straight year that the Kings have had a former player or a former head coach in the finals, which that's kind of interesting to me. You know, it's like Bielitsa's in there, Nemias Keita, and of course, Halliburton, Michael Malone, and then this year you have two of them. So I happen to run across this today. Do you know how many years in a row now this will be for the Wizards having a former player? What? Did you happen to see this? Do you know the answer?
0: Seven, something like that.
1: Try again.
0: What? 10?
1: Guess again.
0: 15?
1: 18 years in a row.
3: Streak's ready to go to college.
1: Now, it's not all different players.
0: Right.
1: But it's 18 consecutive years with these finals that a former Wizard has been in the finals. Going back to 2000, let's see here. Actually, I don't know how they have this broken down here. Yeah, okay. So you have 2010, 2011. You have Brendan Haywood, Caron Butler, Juwan Howard, Mike Miller, Mike Bibby, Mike Miller, Juwan Howard, Mike Miller, Juwan Howard. So it's back and forth. Rashard Lewis, Sean Livingston, JaVale McGee, Nick Young, JaVale McGee, Sean Livingston again. Jody Meeks is in there. Markieff Morris, JaVale McGee again. Jared Dudley, Dwight Howard, Bobby Portis, Chris Chioza, Gary Payton II, Otto Porter Jr., Thomas Bryant, KCP, Jeff Green, Daniel Gafford, Porzingis, Thomas Bryant, and Landry Shamet this year. So for the 18th straight year, a former Wizard is in the NBA Finals.
0: That's crazy, but I don't know what to do with that.
1: I don't either. It's just like it seems like that would be impossible.
0: Yeah, that is something, though.
1: Yeah, and the Wizards themselves, of course, have been nowhere near the finals in that time.
0: No. Well, the other part of it, too, is they're not all young players when they're getting to, or because this isn't they went from the Wizards to a team that went to the finals, right? It's just
1: not necessarily at
0: one point.
1: Yeah, it's a little loose, like a former Wizard. Yeah.
0: Right, at one point they were a Wizard. Because it reminds me, Whitey, just the idea. And, you know, you talk about baseball in the minor leagues. It almost seems like some of these teams could be looked at as farm systems for the big boys. And that can happen. I don't know if Washington is a big market or small market. I guess it depends who you ask. But even with the Kings, you know, you could look at that and say they were prepared in Sacramento and then got opportunities and flourished in other places. So you hate to be on that side of it, but that's what it is right now.
1: Mm-hmm. I know we have Tyler Metcalf coming up from No Ceilings. I thought he was a founder. Alan says, no, I don't know. No, he's not. Then he said, yeah, he is. You're right. I don't know. Point is, he's going to be on the show. We're looking forward to that. I'm going to ask him this. What do you think the Wizards do at one? Because one of the things people are talking about now is, ooh, the Wizards are awfully quiet.
0: Hold on, Whitey.
1: Yeah.
0: Before we go anywhere else.
1: Uh-huh.
0: I have to stand up for myself here.
1: Okay.
0: Because I told you there are two Tylers from No Ceilings.
1: Yeah.
0: Tyler Metcalf and Tyler Rucker. So as you were trying to roast me there, I just decided to double check because, you know, I got a photographic memory.
1: You roasted yourself.
0: No. Off air I did.
1: Yeah.
0: So, you know, I got a photographic memory. So I go to Tyler Rucker. And what does it say? Founder. So they both, at least co-founder.
1: Right.
0: So I'm not crazy.
1: Tell that to yourself 10 minutes ago.
0: Yeah, I should have. Yeah, I would have if I knew you were going to say it on air. I would have.
1: That's a good point. I don't know how that happened.
0: I do.
1: How it made its way on the air. You make a good point.
0: I have an idea.
1: That was, I don't know.
0: But we've had Tyler Rucker on, and he's great. But we have Tyler Metcalf, founders of No Ceilings, who's been giving us a ton of content here.
1: Definitely.
0: They're doing an outstanding job. They're going to join us here Tyler Metcalf is in about 5 minutes.
1: So what do you think the Wizards are up to? Any idea?
0: The Wizards?
1: Yeah, because they're not. They have the first pick. You know, it's like when we just talked to Jerry, and he told this story a couple of times. When the Kings had the number one pick way back when, Bill Russell's like, I'm not telling anybody what we're doing. And Jerry's like, why not? Mm-hmm. You can do whatever you want. But the Wizards are apparently being kind of,
0: Yeah, I mean, we've said it before. If you look at Alex Saar, there's a world where, I know DeBanza might be a two, but there is a world where they think, not redundant, but hey, we have a plan. And if we get two more players and some future assets, that might make more sense than one singular player. And maybe they're not that high on DeBanza.
1: Yeah.
0: It might not even be DeBanza.
1: My guess would be they're just keeping their options open because they can.
0: Yeah.
1: Probably be like, if we get first pick, we don't get overwhelmed by an offer. We know who we're going to pick. But we don't have to announce that yet. We'll see. You know, maybe somebody offers us something that we can't refuse. Maybe some team does something really stupid to move up to number one.
0: Right. And here's the other thing, too. If you look at what the Wizards are building right now, I know there's been conversation about DeBanza playing the two, but we know Darren Peterson can.
1: Yeah.
0: And if you have Trae Young, who we know is rough on defense, you could add Darren Peterson and he could help protect Trae Young defensively, and they'd be a bunch of dogs defensively in Washington if they went with Darren Peterson. I know DeBanza is pretty good on defense too, but I know you've always loved Darren Peterson's defense and how he gets after it.
1: Yeah. Scott Perry, move all the way up to one. I don't know what it's going to take.
0: How? Knock on that. We know what it's going to take.
1: Knock on that door.
0: Whatever,
1: put something together.
0: Whatever is legally allowed is what it will take.
1: Mm-hmm.
0: So I don't know. That feels like too much to me.
2: First time caller, why don't the Kings offer 7 and LaVine for the number one pick?
0: Well, they can. They just will get hung up on.
2: And John Morant.
0: Yeah, they can. I saw this one yesterday. I think it was DeMar and 7 to move up to. It was the Clippers thing again. I don't believe the Clippers have not shown us. Let me say it like that. They have not shown us that they have interest in DeMar DeRozan.
1: Yeah, but he's from there, Alan.
0: We know. We saw the pop out with Kendrick Lamar. We know.
1: Mm-hmm. How could they not want a guy who's from there?
4: Let's go, Sacramento.
0: We know.
1: Tyler Metcalf from No Ceilings on what the Kings may or may not be up to next. Sackdown Sports.
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1: Alan, we've been wondering, hey, what are the Wizards set to do here from 11th North in the chat? There's some hints about number one. Overall, Keyshawn George liked an Insta post of AJ's, and Bub Carrington called him teammate on an IG reply. So it's a done deal, right?
2: Oh, yeah, it's over now.
1: Let's find out.
2: Is that tampering?
1: Nice enough to join us. Founder of No Ceilings, Tyler Metcalf. How are you today, Tyler?
3: Guys, I'm good. Thanks for having me on.
1: Yeah, you're very welcome. Are you, you know, you getting, I worry about you guys this time of year. Are you getting proper rest and nourishment and all that?
3: I have no idea what day it is, so you know, who knows?
1: Okay. You do your best, the best you can here. Is it possible the Kings have been letting everyone know how much they want Acuff because they actually want Fleming's?
3: I mean, that feels very un-Sacramento Kings. But I really don't think that they could go wrong with that top group of point guards, whether it's Mychal Brown, Darius Acuff, Kingston Flemings, and even Braden Burris. It's a little rich at that spot, but I think all of those guys at the top are really, really good.
2: Yeah, and that's my question, Tyler. We're going to make you rank them. But first, I wanted to ask, with the Kings sitting at seven, would you just let whoever's available come to you, or would you move up for anybody if you had to move up to five to protect yourself from the Clippers nabbing Acuff? And if you did move up to five, would it be a question of Acuff or Wagler? Who would you move up for, or would you move up at all? And I know the price tag would be a big part of that, but do you think it's worth it to move up for any of these guys? Or like you said, are they all good enough that you should just hold on to your draft assets and take whoever's there at seven?
3: Yeah, and typically I'm a big believer in just go get your guy. If you have someone that you think rocks and like you are so excited about building around, go get them. And if you have to overpay a little bit, then so be it. But this seventh pick, the talent that's going to be available there isn't like most seventh overall picks. I think there's going to be a lot of talent there. If I was the Clippers, I would be calling Sacramento, trying to trade back, trying to get future picks. And if I was Sacramento, I would not be super eager to give those up just because it's like, unfortunately, they might be back in that similar range in the future. So I think keeping at least the Kings' own draft picks and keeping those in-house, I think that is really, really important. So it obviously depends on the price. But when you look at the Kings walking away with like a potential franchise point guard, I think they're in a really good spot if they just stay still, and they can easily walk away with maybe not their number one guy, but at least their second or third guy.
1: Yeah, we're all on the same page there, Tyler. Tyler Metcalf from No Ceilings joining us. How do you expect Acuff and Flemings to compare as professionals? What's your best projection of that?
3: And they're really different players. Like what Darius Acuff did on the offensive end of the floor this year was insane. I didn't really get the hype or intrigue with him coming into the year, but the way that he shot the ball and took care of the ball on offense and played both on and off ball was like mind-boggling. Like it was so impressive how good he was. Where and it got to the point where they're running him off screens and having him hit movement threes off the catch. It's like, okay, I've never seen you do that before, but that's a fun development. And like I have a lot of questions with his defense. Like I think he's a flat out bad defender, but I think he might be one of these rare guys where the offense is that good that it might not matter. And just like the playmaking efficiency and volume combined with the scoring versatility, it could be really, really special with him. Whereas Flemings is a little more defensive first. Like he really relies on his speed. I still have more questions with the shot with him than with Acuff. And if that really proves out not to be a legitimate NBA level skill for him, at least on like high volume and defenders can just go under screens, then that takes away like his superpower, which is his speed to get to the mid-range, stop on a dime, collapse the defense, create for others, all that kind of stuff. So I think there's still some question marks with how immediate Fleming's offensive impact is, but the way that guy defends, the way that he leads, communicates, thinks the game is so impressive.
2: Be sure to check out everything from No Ceilings, No Ceilings NBA, because I'm going to ask you this, Tyler. I know we can find that information on No Ceilings, No Ceilings NBA. What are your guard rankings outside of Darren Peterson? So Kingston, Darius Acuff, Mikel and Keaton Wagler. And if Braden Burries is there for you too, then let's hear it. But I'm curious what your order is.
3: Yeah, for me, it's Mikel Brown. Louisville is my point guard one. And then I have Keaton Wagler, Darius Acuff, Kingston Flemings. And they're all really close, like in a range of from, was that 5 to 9? So yeah. There's not a whole lot of difference. And I'd be thrilled about walking away with any of those guys. But I've had Mikel take over that point guard one spot for quite some time now.
1: Mm-hmm.
2: Wow.
1: There's one thing about Acuff that I think we overlook, and you just mentioned it yourself. Tell me what you think here. Tyler Metcalf joining us. Acuff, for all his offensive fireworks, he takes care of the basketball, right? And I think that's just vitally important when we're talking about a point guard.
3: It's huge. Kind of like when going back to like last year's playoffs, or you know, even this year's playoffs, we've seen the teams that really struggle dealing with full court pressure, dealing with really aggressive point of attack defense, and can't take care of the ball. They either don't make the playoffs or they get bounced pretty quickly. And I don't think that's going to be an issue with Acuff, because even though he's not like a big point guard, that dude is built and he is strong and he is unflappable under pressure. And he took care of the ball so well. And just his decision-making with the usage that he had was pretty outlandish to see from just a pure freshman at his size too. So like especially at the beginning of the year, Arkansas tried to do like a little more of like a democratic like approach to the offensive creation with DJ Wagner and Malik Thomas and Darius Acuff, and tried to spread the wealth. And it just got to a point of like, oh my God, Darius is so much better than the rest of these guys with creating stuff and also taking care of the ball. We just have to give him the ball all the time.
2: Tyler, we know right now, look, things are getting leaked. We don't know what to believe, what not to believe. Something we saw recently, which would be good for Sacramento, is that the Nets are somewhat interested in Nate Amendt. Now, I was very high on Nate Amendt early in the season, and you know, I really wanted to get there with him, unable to do so. I love the body type. I love, in theory, what he could be able to do. Do you think that the Nets being interested in Nate Amendt could be real, or is it a bit of a smokescreen? Because everything we've heard since that kind of rumor report was that Nate Amendt was falling down the draft board. So I just, when we heard it, we thought, yeah, there's no way we're believing that. But could it be true just based on his upside?
3: I think it could be. I don't know anything definitive, but I've heard those similar rumblings. And you know, the last couple of weeks, I've been really firm about, we're not going to see a run of like 5 point guards in a row.
2: Right.
3: Like after the top 4 guys, it's not going to go point guard, point guard, point. Like someone's going to break it up. Someone's going to deviate from what the consensus public mocks have been. And the guy that makes the most sense is probably Nate Amendt. And I don't have him that high. You said the key word there, theoretically. Theoretically, he's an awesome player, but I still think it's a big theory, and we haven't seen the concrete production and concrete player yet that hopefully he turns into. So I do think it'd be a big wild card swing, big like home run swing, and I hope he hits, because if he hits, he's going to be an awesome player. And for like that month stretch towards the end of conference play, he looked like a totally different dude than what we saw from the rest of the year. So I do think if there's going to be someone who's going to break up that point guard run, my guess would be him. It wouldn't be him if I was making the pick, but I get the intrigue, because when you got someone that big with that physical profile, with that shooting projection, the rebounding, all that kind of stuff, it's really easy to convince yourself to swing on that type of guy.
1: Mm-hmm. Tyler Metcalf with us. And Tyler, as your friend, that was very well said, obviously, but as your friend, I got to tell you, be careful when you talk about Nate Amendt, because some people really like him and some people get a little irritated if you criticize Nate Amendt's game at all. Just so you know. Just
2: not at all.
1: All kidding aside, you know, when we brought you on, we were talking about the Wizards. Do you think the Wizards, they've been awfully quiet. What's your best guess of what they are at least thinking right now? I know that's not fair. How do you know what they're thinking? But what's your best guess based on who's available there at one?
3: I don't think you can go wrong really with any of the three guys. I think from a talent standpoint, they all make sense. From a fit standpoint, they all make sense. I would be pretty surprised if it's not AJ DeBonta, though, as the number one pick. If I was making it, I think I'd still lean Darren Peterson at this point. Yes. But in terms of upside and positional need and fit, it's really tough to argue against AJ. The growth that we saw from him as a playmaker and using his scoring gravity to create for teammates this year was really impressive. There aren't many more adept and versatile and creative and physical shot creators than him. And he draws fouls and gets to his spots in the mid-range and at the rim and creates shots for himself like a fourth-year vet. And he is the prototype of a number one pick. Like, he is the type of guy that feels like he was made in a lab for NBA teams to take number one. There's still a lot in his game that needs to be worked on. The shot is already, we're seeing strides with that, with getting more arc on it consistently. Defense needs to get back to what we saw from him at FIBA. But just from like a foundational standpoint of where he is right now as a player with the physical tools and how much upside there still is, I'd be really surprised if Washington doesn't swing on him at one.
2: Tyler, a quota that I need to meet every time we have someone on to talk about the NBA draft, and that quota is talking about the Kings hashtag trading down. Now, I know you said this is a fully loaded draft. We've heard, oh, well, the talent changes after four. Oh, well, the talent changes after eight. I know the Kings need to find a dude. I understand that. But if you are the Kings at seven, and let's say the Thunder, who we know are looking to move up, what, 12 and 17, do you think about it if you're the Kings, or do you also believe, yeah, even though you're getting two players, there is a drop off after whatever pick you want to call it, and if you're the Kings, you just can't do it?
3: I would be pretty hard pressed to trade that far back, just because, like, and from my standpoint, if I'm the Kings, I really want to walk away with one of those top three point guards. And at seven, you're almost guaranteed to do that. You could try and get cute and go back to 12 and 17 and just kind of continue to accumulate assets. But I think once you get back a little more into that range, you're walking away with like really good role players, potentially, like a Yaxel Lendeberg, like a Cam Carr, or, you know, maybe you take a home run swing on a Jaden Quaintance. And I do think there's some fun, like really fun point guard talent potentially there at 17, whether it's Bennett Sturts or LeBaron Filon or Ibuka Okori. Like, you could definitely still get a guy at that spot at 17. But for me, the talent gap between that second or third group of point guards and that top group of point guards is still pretty vast. So if you're getting future assets on top of 12 and 17, you know, now that's a different story. But I kind of think if you're viewing Acuff or Mikal or Flemings as like that franchise culture setter at the point guard, it would take a good amount for me to willingly move back from seven.
1: Mm-hmm. As Tyler Metcalf with us from No Ceilings, I want to ask you about the second round picks the Kings have. Has the value of those picks decreased much now that we have so many players who are deciding to stay in school? And also, you just refer to the Kings as "we," which we have no problem with here. Was that a slip of the tongue, or are you kind of a light the beam guy?
3: A little bit of a slip of the tongue, but okay. We also have a guy on our team who's a big time Sacramento Kings fan. So, you know, I'm familiar.
1: Okay.
3: Yeah, and the second round definitely doesn't look quite as enticing as it did a couple months ago before we had like the fewest early entry decisions ever. But it's a lot of like kind of ready to go upperclassmen at this point. And you guys saw the value of what you can get in the second round with Maxime Reyneau, with Dylan Cardwell. So like, there are guys who are probably not franchise changers that you're going to grab in the second round, but solid role players who can fit a need, fill a hole, and potentially contribute in some form or fashion to the rotation a lot earlier than some of these other guys. And with the, I know the salary cap isn't the number one focus for Kings fans right now, but with the first and second apron issues that a lot of teams are facing, I do think that we're going to see a continued rise in the value of grabbing some of these upperclassmen on really cheap contracts, as like, once they're getting into their prime, you're getting them incredibly inexpensive. So I do think that the Kings they proved it last year that they can find value late with some of these guys, and I think they have a good opportunity to do that again.
2: Last one for me, Tyler. We talked about trading up to 5, right, for Acuff or Wagler. Is there any world, we've talked about this draft for so long, the 2026 draft is going to be legendary. I know that the price tag would be ridiculous. I understand that. But would it be worth it? I don't know who would even budge on it. I know the Wizards are at least making it seem like there is a world. But is there a opportunity for the Kings? Ridiculous price tag. But is anybody in the top of the draft, the top four, is anybody worth whatever that ridiculous price tag would be for the Kings to say, you know what? 2027 is going to be weak. 2028 is going to be weak or weaker, we should say. Let's just go get our guy now. We know we probably should have been here anyway and shouldn't have won those games. But you know what? We got to get our guy. Is there any world where the Kings should give up a King's ransom to get back into that top four if anybody would have it?
3: If it was the top three, I would probably do it. That I think that highly of Darren Peterson, AJ Devonsa, Cam Boozer. I think those are the guys that you dream about building your franchise around. I'm a little lower on Caleb Wilson, not like low, but like at 4. But I do think he's in a different tier than those guys. It'd be really tough because the Kings have so much work to do still a lot to figure out, and to mortgage all of it for one guy, it'd be tough. But if you're going to do it, these would be the three guys I would do it for.
1: Wow. Mm-hmm. And I just have one more for you, Tyler. We'll let you go. We appreciate your time. Looking at the finals tonight, you got Jalen Brunson leading the Knicks into the finals. And, of course, he was, in 2018, the 33rd pick. How does that happen, and what's the lesson for all of us here as we're trying to figure out who's going to amount to what of the draftees? What is there for us to learn about Jalen Brunson was drafted 33rd?
3: A whole lot. Intel matters. Personalities matter. Getting to know who the guy is, what his work ethic is like, all of that matters because, and don't overrate measurements. Like I was at the combine and it's always fun, like seeing how guys measure and how they test, but it's like, all right, does any of it actually show up in the game film? Does any of it show up in the numbers? And if not, I don't really care how long his wingspan is. If he never gets any steals or blocks, I don't care that he has a +6 wingspan. He can't get around a screen to save his life. So trying to figure out, like, all right, who is the guy himself? Because I'm even like a guy like Jalen Williams with Oklahoma City, and he was an older guy, fell to the late lottery, and the intel with him was through the roof. The intel with Jalen Brunson was through the roof. And when you can get those kind of guys, those type of people in your locker room, it can really make a big difference because talent takes you so far, but work ethic and doing the little things and leading by example to really improve your game and those around you, that's so frequently a big difference maker with a lot of these guys.
1: Thank you very much, Tyler. I have some kind words here in the chat. We appreciate your time very much. And, you know, get some rest, all right? And we hope to talk to you again soon.
3: That's what July is for. Thanks, guys.
1: Thank you.
2: Thanks, Tyler.
1: Moving
2: up. Wow.
1: You want to move up for a top three pick, huh?
2: Move up for what?
1: Yeah.
2: Say we're moving on up.
1: I'm not coming after you. Let's have fun with it. How in the world would the Kings even approach that?
2: I don't know. Because I keep on hearing different things, Whitey. I keep on hearing nobody's going to want to move the picks. Well, I essentially what Brett Siegel was saying a couple days ago is because of the flattened odds and everybody having a chance at the number one pick, nobody wants to move any picks before 2029, which you could say, and you cannot trade consecutive first rounders.
1: Yeah.
2: Right.
1: Yeah.
2: So I don't know how that 2029 time frame works, but obviously you'd be trading at least two, right? And you could say obviously number 7, right? So obviously number 7, probably your second rounders for whatever it's worth. So no picks out, you lose your second rounders. Then you would say 20, you'd have to do 2028 because you can't do consecutive. So that's two firsts right there. And then you'd also do whatever's next, 2030. Mm-hmm. So that's three. So it starts at three first rounders, but you'd be getting, well, and here's the other thing, Whitey, you already know what it is for 2026. So taking advantage, I don't know if the rules will change before 2029 draft or not, but you could say, hey, well, this 2027, you're going to have two opportunities with flattened odds to get the number one pick, excuse me, in 2028. And then it goes back to whatever the heck is going to happen in 2030. So that's three first rounders right there. Again, I think the problem is, to Tyler's point, the Bulls feel like the only team that would play ball. I wouldn't sleep on maybe the Jazz possibly, but I think the Jazz, if anything, they're trying to get up to AJ.
1: Yeah, and that's the thing with the Jazz and the Wizards. They would not be willing to, you know, kick the can down the road. Like, okay, what are you going to give us that's going to help us win now?
2: Yeah, I think you could maybe convince the Grizzlies, hey, here are three, you get number seven this season.
1: Don't you think you'd also have to throw in some current assets?
2: Maxime, bye-bye.
1: Yeah, something.
2: Wee-wee, bye-bye, yeah. Maxime.
1: You might end up with a team that is so, you know, barren that any player who you draft at one or two or three may say, I don't want to go there. They don't have anybody left.
2: Well, and then you wouldn't have anybody to build with.
1: Yeah.
2: Honestly,
1: yeah.
2: Whitey, it'd be a weird version of a hybrid rebuild because you'd have to be in now because mm-hmm. you wouldn't have any future assets.
1: Yeah.
2: You'd have 2027. You'd have your first in 2027. But yeah, and that's if three is enough. But you'd lose this one. You'd lose three. If you called it three with really 2028 being the premium, because that team, the Grizzlies, would get two bites at the apple for the number one pick. That's where it probably starts. So you're most likely not doing it.
1: Yeah, I don't even think I'd pursue that. Because, Tyler, again, Tyler, if I don't do anything, I've got some nice options.
2: Right.
1: As bad as last year looked, and I know everybody around here kind of down on things right now, especially with what's going on in the finals. But if you just look at this draft and going forward, it's like they've got some pretty enticing options ahead.
2: Yeah.
1: If you do nothing.
2: Right. If you were at four and then from there you were trying to move up to two, so it's two firsts or something like that, mm-hmm. I think that'd be nicer. But yeah, this team can't afford to give up three firsts.
1: Well, thanks for lining Tyler Metcalf up.
2: Of course. That's our guy.
1: Will who the Kings draft to find their entire offseason? Alan has some thoughts on that next on Sackdown Sports.
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2: Will who the Kings draft define their entire offseason? We'll get into that in just a moment. First, some people in the chat, pardon me, they have some things to say. First of all, we have 11th North. And 11th North, he says, hey, that's real stuff in this day and age, LOL. Yeah, 11th North, I wasn't making fun of you for sharing that intel. I appreciate the intel you shared with us on the Wizards. And I know that is, a lot of times that is. It's just the silly season, but I know a lot of times that is how we find out what's going on by what players post or don't post on social media. Then we also have TC. And I think TC's talking about this whole trade up in the top three, Alan. Please give me credit for that idea and not just a talking point and act like I was crazy when I came up with it.
3: Turn down for what?
2: You're right, TC.
4: That's right, TC. You know what? You're right, TC.
2: Mm-hmm.
4: You're right.
2: Yeah.
4: So honestly, I'm trying to remember what TC.
2: You don't remember it?
4: Well, I'm just saying I'm trying to remember.
2: I don't remember it either, but I'm not saying it didn't happen.
4: Right. Yeah. Right.
2: So, all right, TC, there
4: whatever,
2: you go.
4: Yeah, whatever the price tag was.
2: TC was the one who came up with the idea of trading up into the top three to get one of those big three this year.
4: And that would be a lot. I'm just thinking Tyler now. But that would be a lot, probably too much for the Kings, unfortunately. Tyler Metcalf, no ceilings. That'll be up on YouTube pretty soon here. But, yeah, he said
2: he did a good job.
4: Yeah, he said he probably would do it for one of those top three. We still really don't know what that price tag is because you can't just give up. Hey, Alan, you know, 2027 and 2028 are weak, so let's just give them that. You can't do consecutive mm-hmm. years, mm-hmm. and you'd have to give up this one, so you can't do the next three. And honestly, the Kings can't afford to do the next three.
2: Yeah.
4: You can't.
2: Logical Raptors fanatic, justice for TC. Absolutely. Absolutely. He's our guy.
4: Yeah. I don't know. TC, what's the framework? Okay? Give us the framework.
2: We're going to hear from him, I think, in a little bit.
4: Here. Yeah, give us the framework.
2: I thought it was interesting that our guest, Tyler Metcalf, said, well, I wouldn't trade up like to get to five because the Kings have a lot of work to do, but he would trade up to get into the top three. To me, it's the same. It's like, because I don't have that many assets I can afford to spin off, I'm staying where I am at seven.
4: Yeah, well, yeah, he said he wouldn't trade up for five or four. He would
2: right,
4: only trade
2: right.
4: up for three. I'm trying to remember, Whitey, because it went a bit quickly. Did he have Acuff three after Wagler? It was, right,
2: with
4: was
2: the
4: it?
2: Guard?
4: Was
2: Brown, yeah. Wagler, Acuff, Flemings.
4: Yeah, he had Acuff three and Flemings four.
2: Mm-hmm.
4: The Flemings thing I know we've heard before, but Mikal, we're back to that at one.
2: Yeah, and we kind of didn't really follow up on that.
4: No.
2: I thought you were going to, and then at what am I supposed to do?
4: Well, no, you know, we had a lot to get to.
2: You know, I didn't follow up because I don't think the Kings feel that way, and we'll mm-hmm. find out. Maybe I'm wrong, but that's how Tyler feels, and maybe he's right about it, but I don't think that's how the Kings are looking at it.
4: Is the, I guess the love that Mikal Brown Jr. is getting shown, is that because he's probably, if you look at these point guards, he's the most new age style of point guard. He's going to chuck up three. He can pass the rock, don't get me wrong, but he's going to shoot the three ball. I know Acuff shoots it.
2: I think it has to do, not to lapse into scout speak, but I think it has to do with that, you know, perceived ceiling.
4: Yeah, but the way, if when you watch how he plays, it's catch and shoot. He can obviously handle the rock and be a point guard. But Acuff, we talk about the heliocentric.
2: Yeah.
4: And I do think people get a little bit scared when it, because look at Jalen Brunson. He's been heliocentric and people thought, man, the Knicks can't get it done. And they might not, right? They might have just made it to the finals in a somewhat of a off year.
2: You're right. I would say they've gotten to the finals, and I know they haven't won championship, but to me it's like, yeah, they've achieved something significant.
4: Right.
2: Yeah.
4: Right.
2: Yeah.
4: But I know sometimes that heliocentric style scares people unless it's a big dude like Luka or mm-hmm. like Shea. It scares people until you show that it works. So maybe that's why people are worried about the A cuff thing. And when you look at Keaton Wagler, hey, he's 6'5", 6'6". You're just going to be more interested in that. And then you have Mykael Brown Jr., who can definitely shoot it, and he's got solid size on him. So I can see why, scouting-wise, like you said, Whitey, mm-hmm. Mykael Brown Jr. in this day and age probably gives a lot of people the feels.
2: Will who the Kings draft define their entire offseason, Ellen? Will who the Kings pick define the entire crucial offseason for your Sacramento Kings?
4: I believe so. And before I go any further, I think this comes down to the idea that they're interested in two guys, in Kingston Flemings, or that's what's been reported on some level, Kingston Flemings and Darius Acuff. Because when I look at Darius Acuff, I would say, as we look at him possibly being the system, I would say, hey, if you draft Darius Acuff, they may be in more of a rush to clean house to build a team around Darius Acuff, very similar. And I know we joke about the 9-1 Knicks, but similar to the Knicks. I don't know what that means for Domantas Sabonis, but we want to build something that works for Darius Acuff. If they draft somebody like Kingston Flemings, then the conversation could more so become, hey, Kingston is, we don't really view him as a number one, but he could be a maybe a two.
2: I agree with you, but it's possible they do.
4: Right. Yeah. And maybe that's what he becomes. But the way I view him, the way most people view him, is a prototypical point guard. Back in the day, your point guard a lot of times organized things for you. Your center might be your best player or your forward. So that might be the way they look at it. And you could say, hey, we drafted Kingston Flemings. This is looking more like a hybrid rebuild. We can't tank anyway, because this is a guy that's going to organize things for us, versus Acuff, where it might be time to move off of a lot of these pieces, even though I know they want to anyway. But we are in more of a rush to move off of these pieces because we want to build something around Acuff immediately.
2: I just don't see how Acuff's going to be there. If he's as good as the Kings think he is, I don't see how he's there.
4: Maybe the Kings are the only ones that like him that much. I mean, you're not seeing him, Whitey. All you're really worried about, I haven't even seen him mocked to the Clippers because of Darius Garland, I think. So all you're really saying, Whitey, is you think the Nets are going to. That's all you're really saying.
2: I don't think they're taking Nate Amendt.
4: I don't think so
2: either. No offense.
4: Right? No, they need to be. Can we be more realistic, Nets? Whoever's putting out this info, try not to pick guys that have dropped outside of the top 10 to use. Can we get more? Say you like, I don't know, Braden Burris.
2: Don't you think there's going to be at least one pick where we go, whoa, didn't see that coming?
4: Well, that's what Tyler Metcalf was talking about.
2: Because that could be, you know, maybe Memphis likes Acuff.
4: Mm-hmm. Yeah.
2: I'm not predicting it, but I'm saying let's not assume that we know that team's going to take that guy and click, click, click, click, click. That's not the way these typically work. Well, I understand your point.
4: Yeah.
2: There aren't a lot of teams that would appear to be that interested in Acuff. It takes is one, though.
4: Right. But the Kings. Going back, what was it? Mark Spears, the Hall of Famer.
2: Yeah.
4: When it comes to the early rumors, the anonymous GMs, somebody had him mocked as high as three. Now, we don't know who that is.
2: We don't.
4: But assuming it wasn't someone in Sacramento, and assuming it's someone that maybe has a top three pick, that's realistic. I do think, to your point, Whitey, and as Tyler Metcalf mentioned it, yeah, I don't know how everybody feels about Caleb Wilson.
2: I'm with you.
4: That's the one, and it's the Bulls. I know they have Giddey, so I know they have some guards, and Giddey and Matas Buzelis can kind of do both. But that's the one for me where I really don't know what the Bulls are going to do. Keaton Wagler and Giddey feel kind of redundant. I know Keaton Wagler is a much better shooter.
2: Giddey's a point. I mean, he could play point.
4: Yeah. So yeah, maybe there's a world. Guard. Maybe there's a world.
2: That'd be a big backcourt.
4: Yeah. Maybe there's a world where they say we actually like Keaton more than Caleb.
2: Mm-hmm. I know you like to talk about how much you like dogs.
4: That's right.
2: I mean, the kennel's empty if that's starting backcourt. I don't know, Alan.
4: Who, Keaton and Giddey?
2: I'm just saying it's not Norm Van Leer and Jerry Sloan. That's all I'm saying.
3: We need dogs.
4: to me, and I don't know how much, you know, I know Giddy is.
2: I know you had a salamander when you were a kid.
4: Sally.
2: I think maybe that's kind of what we're talking about. No, a couple salamanders.
4: Look,
2: needs salamanders.
4: I'm not going to disrespect Keaton Wagler. Like, I watched that dude take that Illinois squad. I just don't know, again, to your point, if it ain't going to be Keaton, and I don't know how everybody feels about Caleb Wilson, Darius Acuff and Giddy also are an interesting group to me. I don't know how realistic that is, but maybe it is.
2: All right, we got TC's plan for the Kings to move into the top three when we come back. Also, there is a lot for Kings to like about Matt Babcock's brand new mock draft. We'll look at that next on Sacktown Sports.
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1: Alan, you ever have something, you're asleep and you're going to wake up pretty soon and you have something going on around you, but you don't want to wake up, so you incorporate it in your dream, like this morning. It's about time to wake up, and I got this bad cramp in my calf.
2: Okay.
1: But I had a dream. In my dream, I'm telling my wife, oh, I got a cramp. But I was really having the cramp. Then I wake up. You know, then it's okay. But have you ever had that? One time I was, my alarm clock radio went off, and I had to go to school.
2: Okay.
1: And I'm asleep, and I don't want to get up. So it was this terrible John Denver song that was playing. And so in my dream, I'm smashing the radio with a golf club to get it to go off. But it wasn't going off because it was really playing. And then right. Woke me up.
2: Yeah, I've definitely had something like that.
1: Uh-huh.
2: Something like
1: Subconscious
2: that.
1: Is trying to, no, leave me alone. I want to go back to sleep.
2: Yeah. Yeah, you know, I'm more of an early bird, so 5 o'clock before the sun's up,
1: You don't get much sleep, do you?
2: No.
1: You don't need much sleep?
2: No.
1: Yeah, I need a lot of sleep.
2: I don't need a lot of sleep.
1: Mm-hmm.
2: It takes me so long to actually fall asleep. It's just a process.
1: It is.
2: It's just a process. Mm-hmm. Honestly, with the little ones, that's the most annoying thing. It's not waking up. It's the process of, okay, she needs to be fed, whatever. And then I know, unless I'm completely just exhausted, it's probably going to take me about 15 minutes to get back into my REM.
1: Mm.
2: That's the issue.
1: Mm-hmm. You're just like an efficient sleeper.
2: Exactly.
1: Yeah.
2: You know, I think it was earlier this weekend, the 9-month-old, she's in some type of sleep regression or whatever. So she starts moving around about 4 o'clock, right? Feed her, try to get her back down. I mean, by the time this is a weekend too, 5:30, fine. Go on a run. It's time to start my day.
1: Wow. Okay.
2: You know, because I know that's when the fishermen be out too. And they think they slick.
1: Not on my watch.
2: No, they think they're slick early
3: G-dub
2: on.
3: G-dub in the house. Game warden.
2: they think they're free from me that early. They don't know. I'm up too.
1: Yeah, but if it's dark, it's hard to take the video.
2: I'm not taking video. That was one time. That was one or two times.
1: One or two times.
2: And a picture or two. But that was it.
1: 339-1140, 1-800-920-1140. That's enough tomfoolery. We're talking about the Kings. Speaking of dreams, the dream that some Kings fans have of moving up in the draft. It's time right now for Check It with TC. TC Mike has check. Something for us along those lines. What's up, TC?
4: Mike, check. Hey, listen, Alan Whitey, what's up? Ramsey in the back, Jay. I know you listening, bro. Hey, so what I'm calling in for, bro, that text was more like, hey, let's talk about it. Because I called in with Matt George this morning, bro. And I talked to him and I said, listen, check it out. This is about trading guts. Because he had, maybe a week ago, he did a podcast with a bunch of teams ahead of us. And, you know, Locked On Net, Locked On Grizzlies, the guy Joe from Locked On Grizzlies, the guy from the Wizards. You guys know what I'm talking about.
1: Yeah. Mm-hmm.
4: Well, that guy from the Grizzlies, because he was like, well, what about a Ja Morant trade? And he was like, he was pushing a Ja Morant trade, right? And then Matt asked him about trading up. And he was like, absolutely not. He was like, Memphis would be crazy to do it. He was like, there ain't enough draft capital. There ain't nothing to trade out. That's your spot. That's a prime spot, right? Well, last night, he just dropped a podcast, right? And it came across my feed, and I'm listening to him. He's dancing around with teams that's above us, which is the Clippers and the Nets. He's talking about to move out of three, they will have to give – it will be a pick swap, and it will be two future firsts to move out of three. And I say, well, wait a minute, bro. I thought you said that the Grizzlies would never do it.
1: Mm.
4: So I say that goes back to the whole smokescreen situation with A-Cup. I say, well, what if the Kings, if this was a big old smoke screen to pick up a Ja Morant in a trade? So my trade package was trading, we're swapping picks. So we're swapping up to three. They're swapping down to seven. Also, we're giving, to make the money match, we're giving Domas. Zach LaVine's a different trade. He's going to the Bucks. He's going somewhere else. That's a different trade.

0: but Domas can fit with Zach Edey. Now they got their two big men and a big man who can also orchestrate the ball in Domas. You're giving that up with a 2027 first-round pick, a 2030 first-round pick, and a 2032. The reason you're doing that is because not only Kings fans, we can't have it both ways. We can't say this is a generational draft, and then we turn around and be like, hey, it might present itself to trade up. We're like, oh, no, that's too much. You can't do that. Well, which one is it, bro? Because not only you're trading up at three, you're getting Caleb Wilson. So now you're starting Caleb next to Maxine, and you got your future point guard, and you just build from there, bro. That's where I was at with it when y'all started talking about it. I said, well, listen, let's make sense to it. Let me call in and make more sense. Then you guys could talk about it and walk through it. You guys with me?
1: Yes,
0: absolutely.
1: That's all
0: I got. Ramsey, good looking.
1: Thank you. Thank you, TC. I love hearing from TC, and I appreciate that he listens not just our show, but to all the shows.
2: That's right.
1: Yeah.
2: He won.
1: I love hearing from TC.
3: I love you, TC, but on that call, take a breath. Slow down.
1: No, it's fine. He's, you know, he's bringing it.
2: No, he's bringing
1: it. If I'm trading up, I'm not, me personally, if I'm trading up, I'm not trading up for Caleb Wilson.
2: Yeah, well, that's the thing. At three, you really don't know who's, you know, Caleb. You're assuming Caleb will be there. You don't know if it's going to be Cam Boozer there.
1: One of the big three will be there.
2: One of the big three will be there. The other, I guess, detail that would have to be worked out is the Domas, if Grizzlies even wanted to do this, is the Domas money, because you can't just send him with draft picks. So the Grizzlies would have to say, I guess he's, is that what he's saying? You're getting Ja?
1: Right, because that's why he doesn't want a cuff or a point guard.
2: Okay. So you'd have Ja. He wants Caleb. That's not enough shooting for me, but I would honestly, I would do Ja. If we're doing that, I'm probably just grabbing Cam Boozer.
1: If I'm trading up, me personally, TC, if I'm trading up in this, I appreciated the point you made. Hey, generational draft, if you got a chance to move up, you got to move up. But to me, if I'm moving up, it's to get one of those top three guys.
2: Right, but you're still there. That's just whatever your flavor ice cream you want.
1: Yeah, but I would not, I'm just speaking to his scenario.
2: Yeah.
1: Caleb Wilson wouldn't be the guy that I would trade up for.
2: I think if you're getting Ja, now I don't think the Grizzlies do this. I don't think. But the other thing to keep in mind, Whitey, like we mentioned, the Grizzlies have all those picks that they just got back from the moves that they did make, Desmond Bane and Jaren Jackson Jr. One thing to keep in mind, and I know we're not thrilled because of where the Kings were supposed to be, but you can't just stink. So before you say, why would the Grizzlies do this? They're rebuilding. Rebuilding looks different now.
1: Absolutely.
2: So
1: why I'm not even in a hurry now to get rid of Sabonis.
2: Right, right. But in that world, I think Cam Boozer and Sabonis have some similarities. Didn't we even read that with the ESPN?
1: It was more Kevin Love, but that probably came up somewhere.
2: Yeah. It was Domantas Sabonis with better three-point shooting was his... was the basement.
1: Yeah.
2: Yeah. And Kevin Love was with a better motor or Super Saiyan, whatever it was the
1: exactly.
2: was the top.
1: On the money.
2: So if you had Cam, Ja, and obviously you're in some way competing because you're losing first round picks, it's not that crazy. I don't think the Grizzlies do it, but I think the Grizzlies would at least think about it because they can't just stink.
1: You'd have to give up so much for a team to even consider it. I don't know. It's worth a try, maybe. I just don't think you get very far. This is Matt Babcock. We've had him on the show. He does a lot of media stuff for a lot of draft outlets, and he's been a scout. This is his updated mock. 1, Washington DeBanza, 2, Utah Peterson, 3, Memphis Boozer, 4, Bulls Caleb Wilson, 5, Clippers Flemings, 6, Nets Nate Amet, 7, Kings Darius Acuff. Wow, there's some surprises in there.
2: Yeah.
1: Flemings 5, Nate Amet 6. And then we spin ahead to the second round.
2: Oh, yeah, here we go.
1: 34, Kings Sergio Dellaria.
2: Come on.
1: And 45, Allen. My name is Tyler. Last name is Nick.
2: Let's go.
1: Tyler Nickel.
2: Let's go.
1: From Vandy goes to the Kings at 45. What a draft haul.
2: Oh, my goodness. Come out here and shoot that thing.
1: Uh-huh.
2: Come on. Come on out here.
1: Mm-hmm.
2: Let's get it going.
1: So,
2: wow.
1: There's somebody who would know who is buying into the Nets want Nate Amint.
2: I'm telling
1: Chatter.
2: You. Tyler Metcalf said, I just don't see it that high. But he also said, there's not going to be four guards in a row taken. So who's going to break that up? What I thought Tyler almost was leaning towards was it would either be Ament or Mara. That would, mm-hmm. Those are the two possible surprises to break up those four guards in a row.
1: Here's the other thing about the possibility of the Kings moving up. I'd have to break it down team by team. But wouldn't there be other teams that would be in better position? Wouldn't there be other teams that would have more to offer if they wanted to move up than the Kings?
2: Probably. It's just a matter of, like we talked about, how willing would they be to move based on the next 2 years. We know at least 27 or 28. Lesser drafts, but better chance at a top pick.
1: Yeah. I'm just saying, when you look at reasons why the Kings maybe would not be able to do it, that's another thing. It's like there's a lot of other teams that would be in better position to do it if they want it.
2: Yeah.
1: Sit at seven and be happy with what you get, because you're going to get a good player at seven.
2: This has already been a crazy March Madness. This has already been one of the most covered NBA combines we've ever been a part of. So I think where we're headed towards, Whitey, is maybe one of the craziest draft nights ever. Yeah. We truly don't know what's going to happen. There's going to be a crazy surprise, a surprise so crazy, Shams gets the blessing from ESPN and NBA to say, come on, just let me break this. Just let me break. It's been a while. I've been itching for a couple years now. Let me break this thing.
1: Just one or maybe a couple of those?
2: I think there's going to be a couple. That's how it seems. You know, it's just where we're headed with this new lottery system. People are trying to get their money now.
1: Mm-hmm. Yeah, the landscape is very unsteady right now. We'll come back and hear De'Aaron Fox and what he had to say about playing for Coach Brown. It's a tough listen for Kings fans, but it's next on Sackdown Sports.
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2: Yeah, I'm just getting a text here from Frank LaRosa about the Media Golf League. Interesting. Anyway, it's the Drive Guys. Good luck to all those participating. Alan Stiles starting his own Media Golf League, the new Media Golf League.
3: That's right. New yes. Media, the new media, the NMGL.
2: There it is.
3: I like that, guys.
2: There it is.
3: Hey, what's up, everybody? We're broadcasting live from the NMGL, the New Media Golf League, and it's going to be a doozy. Alan Stiles has been getting off the tee. Outstanding to start the weekend, but at the same time, his putter has left him astray once again.
2: So Alan Stiles broadcasting Alan Stiles.
3: While I'm playing.
2: Yeah, okay. Sure. It really is the Alan Stiles
3: caddying for Alan Stiles.
2: Alan, what do you think of this? I've been working on this, and we may need your help on it. Kings fan survival guide to the 2026 NBA Finals. Going to hear what De'Aaron Fox had to say about playing for Mike Brown here in Sacramento. It's you may have heard it already. I don't know. It's kind of hard in some ways to hear as a Kings fan, but that's what the survival guide is all about. I think, Alan, we as Kings fans have to embrace these finals and the fact that the Kings, they have their fingerprints all over them. Mm-hmm. I mean, what's the over-under on how many mentions there will be of the Sacramento Kings in these finals?
3: That's a great shout. And I'm sure Kalshi or Polymarket is going to have something like that. For the series?
2: Yeah, there's probably, you know, and I mean, hopefully there will at least be one to start. I'm hoping that they have a moment of silence for Coach Adelman.
3: Yeah.
2: Now, he didn't just coach the Kings, but you.
3: Right. Yeah. I would say, well, it depends how long you think the series is going to go. Whitey, I'm putting that over under. I'm putting it at about 30 and a half.
2: Really?
3: I mean, huh. I guess I'm not thinking about the game specifically. So okay. Games, not the coverage.
2: I'm talking about the broadcast.
3: The actual broadcast. Let me cut that in half. I'm going to say 15 and a half.
2: Okay. All right.
3: 15 and a half,
2: I
3: fellas.
2: I probably would take the under there, but I understand where you're going.
3: What if I said 10 and a half?
2: I think I'd still take the under just barely.
3: 10 and a half.
2: I'd have to think about that
3: one. How many Kings mentions? That's the line.
2: Yeah. But, you know, this could be the closest the Kings get to the finals in a while. probably not supposed to say that, but hello, there it is, right?
3: Yeah.
2: Come on.
3: Right.
2: Yeah. Enjoy the Brown versus Fox chess match. Be grateful for what we had when they were here. And maybe hope the bright light shining on the Kings and their missteps, maybe it serves as kind of a disinfectant and makes it more likely that nothing like that's ever going to happen again, Alan.
3: Yeah.
2: We can't bury our heads and say, oh, I'm not watching. No.
3: Right. Just embrace it.
2: Yeah.
3: Understand that. The player, the coach, and I should throw Harrison Barnes in there too because that was connected to DeMar DeRozan.
2: Somebody got mad we didn't mention him earlier.
3: I saw that. But just understand that these are different situations. And at the same time, all you can hope is that your team that you root for, that they learn from it. Mm-hmm. That's really it.
2: Every time Fox scores, just a serenity now. For every point he scores, mm-hmm. he makes a free throw, serenity now. Mm-hmm. He makes a three, you got to, you know, do three of them. That's what I would recommend.
3: Yeah.
2: And just embrace the fact that no fans around the country can appreciate these finals the way Kings fans can. Oh, but it's terrible. It's not ideal. But on the other hand, nobody knows this coach and this and De'Aaron Fox like Kings fans do.
3: Well, the other thing is, too, I think Kings fans, obviously, they weren't done with the situation. But I think Kings fans got a bit lucky, dare I say, just with the fact of being able to play De'Aaron Fox late last season for these teams still playing, but late last season, right? I think Wemby was out. He had the blood clot, but you had De'Aaron Fox come out. I cannot remember who won that game. I believe there's a part of me that thinks the Kings might have won that game, but De'Aaron Fox being back in Sacramento, I do think it took some of the sting out of it. I think the Mike Brown thing.
2: His first game back?
3: That first game back.
2: Yeah, the Kings destroyed him.
3: Right. The Kings, yeah, they smacked him. There was no Wemby. But I think being able to kind of sneak in a breaker in the relationship, being able to sneak that in, I believe maybe made all of this season easier because De'Aaron Fox has admitted that he is no longer the guy. His agent has admitted he is no longer the guy. So I don't know. I think the Spurs thing, even Matt George has said, hey, that's Wemby's team. So I think the De'Aaron Fox thing is honestly less of a pill to swallow than the Mike Brown thing. I think that's the newer one that Kings fans are starting to work their way through versus the De'Aaron Fox thing. So that's going to be the tough one.
2: Matt George, who I thought would be playing golf now. Anyway, he points out, that when the Kings destroyed the Spurs in De'Aaron's first game back, that was a big night for Zach LaVine.
3: That was!
4: To confirm, Friday, March 7th, Kings won 127-109. Zach LaVine at 36.
2: Yeah.
3: That was!
2: Yeah.
3: We thought, hey, you never know.
2: And it was very pleasant, because I think there was some booing for De'Aaron, but mostly it was like, it was very appreciative.
3: Right. It wasn't nasty. It wasn't nasty at all.
4: And what was so ironic about it, they won and then unfortunately went on a four game losing streak after that, because they had to go to they went to play the Clippers at the Intuit Dome that Sunday and lost by one in overtime.
2: Yeah, that was when I think Kawhi Leonard made that left handed flip.
3: That's right.
4: Exactly.
2: Yeah.
3: That's right. Mm-hmm. And it's just so funny.
2: What else I remember about that game was after the game, if I'm not mistaken, that was a game where Malik and Mrs. Fox were having
3: conversation.
2: And after that, reporter from the B asked Malik about it, and he said, I'm just here to talk basketball. I'm not talking about that.
3: Yep, I do remember that. And it was, wow, that looks a bit animated. What's going on there? And we tried to get out the lip readers and figure out what was going on.
2: I do not pretend to have any idea really what
3: we'll move on. That's their business.
2: Yes, it is.
3: That's their business. Now, it happened in a public space, but that's their business.
2: I also remember during the series against the Warriors, the playoff series, not the play-in game, and somebody was talking about De'Aaron's baby, and somebody asked Malik about, having a baby or something. He's like, man, I don't want any part of that. But now he's a new dad. Yeah.
3: Life comes at you fast.
2: Yeah.
3: Life surely does.
2: 339-1140, 1-800-920-1140. John has been hanging on to talk with the Drive Guys. Hello, John. What's up?
5: Hello, gentlemen. Thank you for taking our call. First of all, can you hear us?
2: Yes.
5: Nice. We called yesterday, but unfortunately, it got cut out. So I have my five-year-old with me, and she's been wanting me to call you guys for a while now.
2: Uh-huh.
5: Today happens to be the day. I called the morning show already with a little bit, so apologies for the repetitiveness. But as far as the draft goes, with the seventh pick, as a matter of fact, McKenzie, who does Daddy want the Kings to take at number seven?
3: Keen Rogler.
2: Yeah.
5: So I know there's some concerns, but dude, Keaton's the man. I think the biggest thing is that he hasn't like fully grown into his body yet. I think he's a little bit of a late bloomer, but that guy can do everything. I'm telling you right now, Keaton Wadler's the guy. I'm telling you, A-Cup's fine. Kingston Flamingo's fine. Wadler's the guy. I'm telling you guys right now.
2: How long did it take you to teach McKenzie? I don't want to say train. Teach McKenzie to do that, John.
5: You know, it's funny you say that. So I watch a lot of college basketball, and she kind of has to watch it with me by default.
2: Uh-huh.
5: So she actually she's known the name since like January.
2: Oh, okay.
5: You know, it took about 10 seconds to teach her kind of like the prompt. Like when I had to teach her like, what it means when I say, like, the King's at seven. She doesn't know what that means, but it took me about 10 seconds to, like, kind of prompt her.
2: Mm-hmm.
3: Wow.
2: So she's not worried about Keaton's lack of athleticism at the combine? Doesn't really sound like it.
5: She is not.
2: Okay.
5: I can speak for her.
6: I'm not afraid of anything.
3: Wow.
2: Nice. That's beautiful. All right, John, especially if they pick him, please call again, okay? And thank you very much for calling back. Sorry about yesterday, but thanks for checking in.
5: Thank you.
2: Great. That's
3: stuff.
2: Cool because I did hear him on this morning, but he mentioned that, rather than pretend like, oh, I'm just calling you guys now.
3: Right.
2: Thank you for for pointing out that, yes, I was on the...
3: Yeah.
2: Yeah. But it was a much better call on our show.
3: Oh, much better.
2: They're both good, but I thought right. one with us was better.
3: Right. You know, yeah. later in the day, right, whether he picked McKenzie up from...
2: Yeah.
3: Preschool, well, whatever the case like, is.
2: You know, like a dress rehearsal in the morning
3: right,
2: show.
3: That's right.
2: Yeah.
3: You know, she had some apple slices, had good energy going. Yeah. So you yeah, love, you then love to
2: like, hear.
3: It's like,
2: all right, here we go. Now that's it's the right. main stage.
3: That's right. Now, yeah. the Keaton Walk.
2: Thank you, John, and thank you, McKenzie.
3: Thank you to both of you. Now, here's my thing. Shout out Girl Dads.
2: Here says the kid should be the Kings GM.
3: Here's my thing, and I've never said this about Keaton Wagler before. So I grind a lot of tape, right, fellas? I tell you that all the time. And John, I know you're still listening.
2: Yeah.
3: Here's my thing with Keaton Wagler. And maybe I'm tripping. Or maybe I'm watching the same highlights from March Madness. It feels like Keaton Wagler has about three moves in his bag that are really good moves. But I don't know. When I watch him... he's got that half spin step back he does all the time, which is nasty, but it feels like Keaton Wagler's bag hasn't really expanded. And when you don't have elite athleticism, you have to have a crazy bag. And I wonder if his bag is big enough or will continue to expand enough for the NBA. Cause I've never thought about that, but when you fire up Keaton Wagler tape, you see a lot of the same stuff. That does worry me.
2: Hmm. By the way, you've been in broadcasting a long time. Helps to have kind of tough skin sometime, right? Thick skin.
3: Uh-oh.
2: Yeah. Matt George, guess John and McKenzie are beefing with the midday show. No call for us.
3: Oh, my goodness.
2: So, yeah.
3: Give it a rest, Matt.
2: It's okay, Matt.
3: You got MPG. Wait, MGP.
2: She's probably at school during your show. Or, well, I don't know if she's in school, but he's working.
3: Yeah.
2: Yeah.
6: I get emotional about this. I'm about to cry.
2: Yeah.
3: Shout out. Working. Shout out McKenzie.
2: Uh-huh.
3: She knows what she wants. Star. That's right. An absolute star.
2: Uh-huh.
3: I'm not afraid of anything. We got to cut that, Ramsey. Kimberly, great stuff.
2: Kimberly, by the way, says that's the best thing I've heard on the radio all day. But she also says, sorry, Whitey, I'm too salty to appreciate what happened. They should both still be here. Talking about, you know, De'Aaron and Mike Brown.
3: Yeah, and I came to a conclusion a couple days ago. The conclusion I came to was, what now?
2: I wants to know if McKenzie gets to be in your new golf league.
3: Remember last week when you said... Hey, that's enough Carmichael Dave. You're getting dangerously close to, hey, that's enough Matt George for today. Okay?
2: Yeah.
3: Shout out Matt. But you're getting dangerously close, all right?
7: You see me.
3: Thank you. And the answer is yes. The answer is obviously yes. Duh.
2: Yeah.
3: But I came to this conclusion, and I've been very open about, man, if they get John Collins or whatever, they weren't going to win a championship. But ultimately, it wasn't about that, right? It was just about getting the best out of that group. And that's not what happened. The Kings did not get the best out of the Beam Team group. Mm-hmm. So it doesn't matter that there was no Wemby. I guess, you know, I just had been looking at it in a black and white perspective. But the reality is, they could have gotten more out of that group. Now, I don't know how much more if Domantas Sabonis and De'Aaron Fox didn't feel like they worked well together, but the organization did not do enough to make sure they were in the best spot possible. That's what it comes down to.
2: Yeah, this was posted by Jake Gaden, and this was at the finals yesterday, I believe. De'Aaron Fox was asked what it was like when he played for Mike Brown and what it was like when Mike Brown first arrived in Sacramento, and here's what De'Aaron Fox had to say.
8: I think the biggest thing is just how open that he is.
2: Well, I think we only have one channel on that.
8: Standpoint, you know, so whenever he came
2: let's,
8: in.
2: Let's take that off because I don't know if people would be able to hear that necessarily because we only have that on one channel. But basically, he just said it was great because Mike Brown said we want everybody on the same page.
3: Right.
2: Which is just kind of... breaks your heart a little bit when you hear it, because that has been an issue here.
3: Yeah.
2: He came here and said, this is what we're doing. And they did it, and they're not, then they stopped doing that.
3: He tried.
2: Yeah.
3: Right? He tried. And I do wonder, here's the thing, though. I wonder if they were ever on the same page. You're going back to the idea of 2023 being a fluke.
2: Oh, they were at times in the Beam Team year. You could see it. There were times.
3: I'm not talking about, well, I'm not necessarily talking about the team. I'm talking about the org, right? I don't know if Mike Brown and Monty McNair and Monty McNair's boss, I don't know if they were all ever on the same page. It just worked that season because clearly they all came out of that season. I think all three of them, whether it was Vivek, whether it was Monty, whether it was Mike Brown, all thinking they needed different things. So I don't know if they were ever all on the same page.
2: Maybe it was a honeymoon period, but I do think there were periods during that season where everybody was like, this is the greatest. You know, you had the coach of the year. You had the GM of the year, the owner. It's an interesting interview. You can go back and check during that season. I think it was April. Mr. Ronadive did an interview with Mark J. Spears, which is interesting to go back and look at. We're going to try one more time. De'Aaron Fox's comments yesterday on playing for Mike Brown here.
8: I think the biggest thing is just,
2: we just got
8: how open that he
2: it's
8: is.
2: It's okay. Sorry about that. Yeah. And if you can't hear that, sorry, but it's just in one channel. So I think for some people it'd be difficult to hear.
3: Yeah.
2: No problem. Thanks anyway, Ramsey.
3: Yeah. The relationship that they had, you know, it's just so funny to look back on because, well, funny might not be the best word, but it's just so funny to look back on simply because there was so much we didn't know at the time. Remember, was it after they both got traded? Or, well, Mike Brown was let go and De'Aaron was traded?
2: Too, yeah.
3: Remember when they were having that picture of them at a dinner? Do you remember that?
2: Well, that was because De'Aaron Fox was in some corners, it was almost implied that he had something to do with Coach Brown's dismissal. And I always thought that it was maybe they were just, maybe not. Maybe it was just they wanted to have dinner together. But yeah, they came out and they posed for a picture at a dinner after Mike Brown got let go, the two of them together.
3: Yeah, and De'Aaron was still on. He had not been traded yet. He had not been traded yet.
2: Right.
3: So that kind of came out and everybody thought, oh, okay, well, this is De'Aaron basically saying, no, you're allowed to have dinner with whoever you want. But it was essentially De'Aaron saying, now y'all know what it really was.
2: Yeah.
3: Because why would I be with him if that was the case?
2: The one thing that's uncomfortable about the now in terms of what De'Aaron Fox said, and I understand people like Kimberly, I think there's a lot of fans, and I totally understand that. It's hard to watch these games and not feel a little angst over, man, we should still have something like that going on. But just looking at the here and now, I don't know that we have that now. That is everybody on the same page because you got a situation with your coach where – and I wish him the best, but we don't know. Is he their guy? Maybe they don't know yet, you know? So you can't say everyone's on the same page yet. Mm-hmm. We don't know because of this evaluation process that's going on. Maybe that's inevitable, and maybe in some ways, long-term, it's healthy, but it's just unfortunate that right now, is everybody on the same page? They're trying to decide if they want to be.
3: I think that's the difference. You know, we talk a lot about the assets and the draft pick and all of these tangible things. But when you compare the other teams that are in tough spots to the Kings, on top of the fact that a lot of them are in better draft positions and have more assets, they also are on the same page. Coach, GM, we already know that, right? Jordy extension, Will Hardy extension. You have Tomas Isalo. They have already decided they're going to move on from Ja Morant. So all these teams, besides the Pelicans, are just on a different level. But majority of these teams that are at least in tanking spots or in rough spots like the Kings, they at least know we have our coach of the future that we believe is going to be able to help us get there. We don't know if that's going to be Doug Christie. We don't know if Scott Perry believes that it even could be.
2: Exactly. And I'm not saying it should be or it shouldn't be. I hope it is, but it's just that's where it is right now, where we're still figuring all that out. Of course, we've been talking a lot this week about Coach Adelman, and we'll never forget Coach Adelman. But at the risk of making an obvious point, one of the reasons the Kings were in the playoffs every year when he coached here is because he and Jeff Petrie, they were friends, close friends from back before either one of them was even here.
3: Right. And that type of stuff matters, especially when you have somebody like Scott Perry that you know is known for having connections. It's almost, Whitey, it's so interesting, right? As we're about to watch the the Women's College World Series, Texas Tech. Nijeri Kennedy, best pitcher, all right, I've ever seen, doing her thing for Texas Tech, taking on Texas. It's a rematch, but Whitey.
2: So they got a lot going on in Texas sports wise today.
3: Oh, they definitely do.
2: Yeah.
3: They definitely do. But it's almost as if you're in a situation where a rise ball is big in softball, Whitey, right? So it's almost as if Nijeri Kennedy is pitching and she's not allowed to use her rise ball. She'd still be outstanding, but she wouldn't be as good. Bringing in Scott Perry and not allowing him to use his connects to make a decision on a head coach. I know they said he made that decision himself, but it's almost as if you brought somebody in and the thing that he's best at, you really didn't let him do.
2: We don't think so.
3: We don't think so. Yeah. Not fully.
2: Yeah. Company officially, yes, that was the decision,
3: right,
2: that he made. Yeah.
3: Phone was ringing incessantly. Don't forget that.
2: Mm-hmm. Mm-hmm.
3: We'll never know.
2: That's just where it is.
3: Well,
2: right
3: we
2: now.
3: Will know because Rich Paul will tell us.
2: Mm-hmm.
3: Because Doug Christie's on clutch.
2: Yeah. So the one thing I hope that the organization is able to glean from all of this is that, wow, okay, that is really important. For decades, we've heard talk about, culture and continuity than when they had it here and they just defenestrated it. You know what that means? That means to throw it out the window.
3: I would have guessed that.
2: That's what they did. Yeah. So hopefully someone has learned that lesson and we won't have to go through this again. How about Carmichael Dave? Last year, sorry, can I mention Carmichael Dave?
3: Oh, yeah, he's good because we're not, we haven't mentioned him today.
7: Whitey Gleason.
2: His tweet from last year, when was it? It would have been after the Knicks hired Mike Brown. He said, June of 2026, Spurs and Knicks in the NBA Finals. And he was on the money.
3: I'm
2: Jason
3: sure a
2: Jones
3: lot of
2: even
3: people.
2: Mentioned that today in The Athletic. Carmichael Davis.
9: Who's the guy in the morning show with like the nasally voice?
3: I'm sure Carmichael? A lot of people said that. A lot of people were right.
2: Yeah.
3: And Dave was one of them.
2: But at the time for Kings fans, it was, oh, man, that'd be horrible. Well, here we are. That's why I say just embrace it.
3: Yeah, just pick a side, honestly. That makes it easier. Pick a side or hate watch or both because that's what I'm doing.
2: Mm-hmm. By the way, is Jay Will's daughter playing?
3: Yeah, she's going to be. They were just interviewing her. She's at second base.
2: All right.
3: Mm-hmm.
2: Yeah. So Kings fans have that going for them, too.
3: Well, you know. With my wife being a former softball player, there is a connection to the finals. So maybe I'll earn some brownie points. I might be watching the finals on my, on a different TV and or my laptop.
2: Some say she was a better hitter than you were.
3: Power. Sure. Okay. Average. That was me.
2: Okay.
3: Just making it clear, you know, it was a perfect balance.
2: Yeah. She was a first baseman.
3: Mostly catcher.
2: Oh, all right.
3: Mostly catcher, but yeah, it's a little first base too.
2: Mm-hmm.
3: Couldn't throw me out though. I don't think. Maybe now.
2: Yeah. Maybe in softball because you can't.
3: Yeah, you can't take off to what? They let go of the ball.
2: Yeah.
3: Yeah.
2: Mm-hmm. So you have any advice for Kings fans, Alan, about getting through these finals?
3: That's all I got. Pick a side. Hate watch. Let it out. Let that hate out your heart.
2: That's
3: you know
2: right.
3: How I get down. A big tub of whatever color haterade. If it's for Mike Brown, it's orange. If it's for the Spurs, they got 12 different colors. So you can pick one.
2: Hmm.
3: That's where I'm at. Hate, hate, hate. Hate, hate, hate, hate, hate.
2: Hmm. If you rank all the players in this year's finals, where does De'Aaron place? We'll look at that when we come back to Sacktown Sports.
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12: I'm Dirk Redorn in the KCRA 3 Weather Center. Clear skies and southwest winds 5 to 10 miles per hour tonight, with temperatures dropping off into the upper 50s to lower 60s. Then we'll warm under sunny skies into the mid to upper 90s. Get the latest forecast on the KCRA 3 News and the KCRA 3 app.
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10: Celebration of 80 years of 49ers football. Sactown Sports is counting down 80 of the most memorable moments that have shaped the team's storied legacy and winning tradition. Here's today's faithful flashback.
23: Number 69, 711 Nevada Street, San Francisco's humble headquarters.
24: The San Francisco 49ers were a glamorous team throughout the 1980s, but they practiced in down-home conditions in a folksy suburban neighborhood affectionately known by the players and staff as 7-Eleven. The 49ers training complex was located at 7-Eleven Nevada Street in Redwood City, a rustic two-story building that was surrounded by modest single-family homes. The playing field in Red Morton Park sat under towering redwood trees adjacent to a community swimming pool and Little League baseball diamond. The 49ers moved their headquarters to 7-Eleven Nevada in 1956 and remained there until 1988.
10: Faithful flashbacks on Sactown Sports 1140.

0: on Sactown Sports 1140.
1: Yeah, we're going to look at the rankings of the players that are participating in these NBA finals. Allen is looking forward to it. I guess he anticipates that De'Aaron is not going to be very high on the list. I don't know. Before we get to that, I want to see if you can match Ramsey on this question of the yeast that they found in a mummy. Please don't react yet, Ramsey. So how do you think Ramsey will respond when I asked him the question? Scientists found yeast in a frozen mummy's guts. This is a mummy that they said died 5,300 years ago. Otzi the Iceman. And scientists have announced that they found in the inside the mummy, they found some yeast, which they didn't expect to find. They used the yeast inside the mummy to make some sourdough bread. And they said, and they've also, the point of this article is there's other things we can do with it, but they did make sourdough bread. And the scientists said it was very good sourdough. So the question for Ramsey is going to be, would he eat it? How do you think he will answer, Alan?
2: Absolutely not.
1: Absolutely not. Ramsey, what do you think? Would you eat the sourdough made from the yeast that was taken from a mummy's body? And remember, the scientists say it was very good sourdough.
3: I don't know. It's one of them. I highly question it.
1: So Alan's probably right?
3: For the most part.
1: Yeah.
3: Yeah, I don't know. And my question is, how did the yeast survive 5,300 plus years?
1: That's it. We didn't expect to find was yeast, said the lead author of the study. Yeah, they were very, very surprised at that.
3: Is that?
1: The yeast survived after all that time and all that cold, and so there's some very important biological lesson in all that.
2: Is that like a Hannibal Lecter type? Would that count?
1: No, because you're not eating anything from the actual mummy. It's the yeast that was inside.
2: Inside what?
1: The mummy.
2: That's Hannibal.
1: No, it's not.
2: How is it not Hannibal?
1: Because it was yeast that had been growing in the guts of the frozen mummy. It's not the mummy. It's yeast.
2: If it's from the mummy, that's Hannibal.
1: Uh-huh.
2: To me. If it was in...
1: You're not gnawing on his arm or anything.
2: It's you might as well be.
1: The yeast that was in there that was taken out.
2: No, that's Hannibal.
3: Are we sure this mummy that was wrapped up, was it even a human being?
1: Oh, yeah.
2: Yes.
1: They think they even know how I guess this guy was just kind of cruising along in a region that's now part of Italy, and it looks like somebody shot an arrow in his back. So I was like, wow, wow.
2: You just shouldn't have been there?
1: I don't know that.
2: Get off my block.
1: I'm not sure.
2: That's how they got down in old Italy?
1: Yeah, that's a great question.
2: What are you doing?
1: No better than being in this neighborhood of northern Italy.
2: Now you some bread.
1: Yeah, they found this guy in 1991. They found his frozen remains. German hikers found him in northern Italy. And yeah, they've done all these, you know, this is incredibly rare. And they did all these studies and somebody said, hey, there's yeast in there. Let's make some bread out of it. I guess initially their efforts to make the bread not very successful.
2: But why are they doing that though? Did they give it to bakers? Like I'm trying to figure out what was the purpose of, hey, let's, you know.
1: If you tell anyone you have yeast, they immediately ask, can we use it for bread? Said one of the scientists. So they tried to make a sourdough loaf. Initially it didn't work, the microbiologist admitted. But after 3 months of effort, quote, we had a very, very good sourdough.
3: Oh, here's my other question. You said they found this in 1991. Did they make it then or 35 years later now?
1: It's more recent that they actually were able to do this. Yes.
2: But why?
1: When asked if the scientists were considered using the yeast to brew beer, he responded, it's on the list.
2: But why? Is there a yeast shortage? Are they trying to figure out... more ways to get yeast?
1: How could this yeast still be doing this, productive in this manner after all these years? It's incredible.
2: Okay. Like,
1: we've learned a lot about yeast, Alan, in the last few years.
2: We have Carmichael Whitey.
1: Uh-huh.
2: We certainly have.
1: Yeah. These yeasts have accompanied Otzi in his long journey through the millennia.
2: That's awesome.
1: Yeah. Anyway, there you go. You are a winner. I think you guessed it right. Ramsey ain't eating that bread. Ramsey, the guy with 17 football teams, was like, yeah, I'm kind of noncommittal on whether I eat the sourdough or not.
2: Ramsey's not eating that bread.
1: Right.
2: You know, that'd be on Fear Factor. That's where it should be.
1: Mm-hmm.
2: Righty, real quick, a couple people, we were trying to get that sound, and somebody on the text line said, bleep it, it'll play on the app, so they don't care. So I did have majority of the quote from De'Aaron talking about Mike Brown, how open he is. That's his biggest takeaway.
1: Mm-hmm.
2: How open he is. When he came in, he said, I want the entire organization to be aligned from ownership to the front office, coaching staff, players and medical staff. Whenever you have that from a foundational standpoint, you give yourself a chance year in and year out. So that's pretty much what he said. And you could tell he meant it. I mean, they enjoyed each other's time,
1: mm-hmm.
2: you know, and it ended the way it ended. And now you got to pick a side and hate the other side. That's how I feel.
1: You don't have to hate anybody.
2: No, you don't have to, but it's more fun.
1: You can root for rooting for the Spurs. I don't have any hatred.
2: But that's what I miss. You know, I miss really watching a team. We got robbed of that this season with the Kings. We got robbed of pouring your, even the Scots of the world on the text line that would say, I like when the Kings win. The fact that you're, you know, going back and forth with whether or not you should like it. I miss truly just in the soul of my being so invested in a game
1: mm-hmm.
2: and wanting your team to win that badly. We got robbed of that. What did we go? 2 months and it was done. What, October? No, by December, it was done.
1: Oh, yeah.
2: So we got robbed of that. And no matter how next season ends up, at least we can start the season with that feeling again, because it would have been dang near a year from having that feeling. And now we got to attach ourselves or try to detach ourselves from a finals that is, it's like a second cousin at this point. You know, you go somewhere, mom, you got my cousin. How we related? That's just your cousin.
1: Yeah.
3: You know, sound like you're referring to the San Francisco Giants right now, too.
2: Yeah. That's so recent, though. But I guess you're right. What did we go with the after the Yankees series? It was cooked. I don't know, Ramsey. Some people are still holding out hope, but they're not far. It was done. 2 months. So what's the line for the Giants? So it was 2 months for the Kings. What, the Giants, that season started in?
3: End of March.
2: End of March. It was pretty similar. It lasted.
1: Really is.
2: It's not done with the Giants.
3: The Giants are a half game away from having the worst record in Major League Baseball. So it's roughly about on the same trajectory, same path.
2: Simply because of how long the season is, you have a little bit more time, but both extremely sad.
1: Are you surprised by how many Giants fans are still angry?
2: No,
1: I am a little bit because I feel like, hello, mm-hmm. you see what this is. Why the outrage?
2: Oh, you mean game to game?
1: Yeah.
2: I don't think it's game. It is game to game, but I think it's more so it's just a reminder of how lost it all is right now.
1: I think it's one of the stages of grief, but I also think they still are game to game coming up with reasons to make fans mad. For example, a couple nights ago, it was why they leave the starter in so long when he clearly wasn't right and he was hurt. Then last night, it's why it wasn't Eldridge in the game.
2: Yeah, yeah. And the reasoning was
1: head-scratching decisions being made.
2: Well, I don't know if you've ever heard this, Whitey. If you have a really old school, let's ask Will Clark about this one. The discussion from, or the reasoning from Tony Vitello, well, the Brewers, and Kyle Harrison had a great revenge game. Shout out De La Salle.
1: Yeah.
2: But the Brewers, 12 strikeouts and 5 1/3. Oh, my goodness. He sat down Devers.
1: I told Schmallen to jump on that.
2: Schmallen did, but the hitters did not help Schmallen yesterday. But Tony Vitello, his reasoning was, well, the Brewers, you'll love this one, Whitey. The Brewers normally bring in a righty after bringing in a lefty.
1: Oh, okay.
2: So we wanted to make sure that we, you know, had Bryce for the righty.
1: Gotcha.
2: Are we serious right now?
1: He did have a hit, right?
2: And yeah.
1: Yeah.
2: He came in even
1: in that eighth inning uprising.
2: You'll love this. Even Kruko, the Krukade, he's even saying, this is disappointing.
1: That's when you know you have problems.
2: That's when you get shipped out.
1: Yeah.
2: When the crew cane is empty. Mm-hmm. He's like, yeah, I don't really know what they're doing. Mm-hmm. This is ridiculous.
1: Yeah, that's a bad sign. By the way, last night I had to text Alan because we saw, or I saw, Joe Adele of the Angels had a fly ball bounce off his head and over the fence. I hope they can take him.
2: Crazy. That just, remember that game, we got reminded that he robbed 3 home runs in one game.
1: Yeah.
2: But that will all be forgotten because a home run bounced off his head. I think that's where social media helps you because it, quote unquote, lives forever, but so much is happening.
1: Yes.
2: Right?
1: When Jose Canseco did that.
2: Right.
1: We still talk about it.
2: If that happened now, yeah, it would have gone away.
1: There's a great many people have no idea it happened last night. It never will.
2: Yeah. Yeah, and it went, you know, mini viral, but it's going to be on not top 10, and then we're just going to keep it pushing.
1: How come we don't have a baseball version of Shaqt and a Fool? Baseball players wouldn't appreciate that, would they?
2: Yeah, well, they don't do the TBS show. That's only during the playoffs, right, with Big Poppy and the crew. They don't do that all season long because that's where it should be.
1: Yeah.
3: Sometimes they've been having games of the week. But
2: right, not as often as it was on with Ernie and the crew.
3: Yeah. Correct.
1: All right, so where do you think De'Aaron Fox ranks among all the players in this year's finals? We'll look at the rankings when we come right back. Drive, guys. Don't go away.
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1: Getting ready for the NBA Finals. We talk so much about the new TV series. What about this series, that series? We got a great new series start tonight. Great TV series. Going to be a lot of drama. If you're Kings fans, it's all right. Don't worry about it. Enjoy the games. Not going to change anything. You know, the situation's not going to improve. It's not going to get any worse. Just enjoy the games, and then we'll focus when it's done one way or the other. We'll focus on the draft. It's going to be all right.
2: I really hope they're limited stinkers. Is there anything worse, even if you are excited to watch a game because you're a fan or not? Is there anything worse than waiting all day for a game and it's just done in the...
1: There are things worse, but it's pretty bad.
2: Sports-wise.
1: Yeah.
2: And it's done in the third quarter. I hate that. And it is always the third quarter. That it's third quarter or right at the beginning of the fourth. Starts at the end of the third, bleeds into the fourth. Mm-hmm. That's when, besides that Knicks-Cavs game one, but most of the time, it's cooked after that, man.
1: Coming up, we're going to tell you who's going to win and how many games and the single biggest reason why they're going to win. We have that coming up. Also, Alan, you won't believe this, but Alan wants to talk about a theoretical trade or two. Stunning.
2: It's a good one. This is pick involved, something we've been talking about a lot. What would it take for the Kings to move up? We have our first proposition from someone we are very familiar with on this show. That's at the top of the hour. Trust me, we finally get our first crack at it, and I'm very, very excited.
1: We have this from Ben Golliver, ESPN.com. Rankings of the players that are currently in the NBA Finals. Alan, who's number one?
2: Wemby.
1: Wemby is number one. Absolutely right. Who do you think should be number two?
2: Well, it should be Brunson. You probably have him four.
1: Number two, Jalen Brunson. I do not have him at number four. It's a cheap shot. Who do you have at three, or who do you think should be at three? Just because you may disagree with Ben Golliver, it doesn't mean you're wrong. It's
2: right.
1: Just a difference of opinion.
2: Personally, to me...
1: De'Aaron Fox?
2: I think no. I think the Spurs are so confusing with how they... It could be Stephon Castle, whatever. I'm just going to go in the opposite direction. I'm going to say OG Anunoby. I think he's pretty important.
1: By the way,
2: is it Cat? It's probably Cat. It's Cat.
1: Final answer?
2: Cat or OG, I'm going to go Cat.

0: Karl Anthony Towns. Yeah. Bing, bing, bing. By the way, just circling back to Brunson for a moment, Brunson's transformative impact, pardon me, on the Knicks goes well beyond the numbers. The before Brunson and after Brunson splits have reached eye-popping status. After winning just one playoff series between 2001 and 2022, the Knicks have won seven series in Brunson's four-year run.
1: Man, that is crazy.
0: Mm-hmm. His 35 playoff wins since 2022 ranks second among players with at least one All-Star selection. And he just led the Knicks on the most dominant run to the finals by an Eastern Conference team since the NBA instituted its current playoff format in 2003.
1: So, okay, I'm glad you brought that up.
0: Yeah, that's Jalen Brunson.
1: Because, wonderful player. Because...
0: I stand by that.
1: Yeah, wonderful.
0: Both feet, firmly.
1: He's a good little player. That's basically what you said.
0: No, that's not what I said at all.
1: He's a wonderful... He's a joy, a little joy to watch. That's what you said. That's what you said.
0: Wonderful is a nice thing to be.
1: But, you know, it's so interesting because when people talk about the luck that the Knicks have had or it's a weak East, you're telling me this is the luckiest team we've seen or the weakest East we've seen since 2023? You know, sometimes we can live in both worlds. Yeah, I mean, the Celtics were kind of in a tough spot with Jason Tatum and things like that. But the Pistons had a good run. A couple teams had good runs. I know the Bucks were weird, but 0-3, we got to give them their just due.
0: Yeah, and it's possible. Circling back to something I mentioned at the start of the show, John Hollinger in The Athletic says, the Knicks could be that rare team that wins without one of the league's top superstars. And it may just be that he's wrong about that, wrong about Jalen Brunson, who is a wonderful player.
1: Oh, goodness. A superstar. Right.
0: Victor Wembanyama, number one in the ESPN rankings of the players in the finals. Two, Jalen Brunson. Three, Karl Anthony Towns. And so far, Allen's been step for step with Ben Golliver. Number four, who do you have, Allen?
1: This one gets really tough. Gotta be a Spur, right? Oh, my
0: After
1: goodness.
0: After he accused myself because I looked at these earlier, that's why.
1: It's either Stephon Castle or OG. Well, I'm just going to say... I'm not going to say it's three Knicks in a row. I'm going to go OG. Or excuse me, I'm going to go Stephon Castle.
0: Number four is Stephon Castle.
1: Wow.
0: Uh-huh.
1: He's going to double up at some point. I should go Fox here.
0: According to this, two valuable archetypes rolled into one player, a relentless off-the-dribble attacker capable of collapsing opposing defenses, and a fierce on-ball perimeter stopper who savors the toughest assignments. Time out here. This means that De'Aaron Fox is not the Spurs' second-best player.
1: Not according to this.
0: If these ratings are correct,
1: right.
0: Yeah.
1: Not according to this.
0: Do I text Matt George and tell him this is like this, or do we...
1: No.
0: Because he might find out. You know, he might just be at home or something and see it, and I don't want him to be blindsided like that.
1: I'm being very careful today because De'Aaron, great situation for him. He might go off. I honestly, Whitey, and I'm not doing a bit here, because of how the Spurs are viewed, he might oddly be the guy that the Knicks aren't thinking about as much. I'm being dead serious.
0: I suspect that Mike Brown knows how to shut him down.
1: It's more so about how much time are they going to spend trying to shut him down.
0: Yeah, and it's also a matter of, yeah, and it's like, well, we can't afford to focus on shutting him down because we got too many other fires to put out.
1: Yes,
0: but if
1: that's
0: they
1: how
0: need
1: I feel.
0: To, I think that I expect Mike Brown knows how to knock him off stride a little bit. We'll talk. Could be wrong. We'll see. Who do you think is number five? Wemby one.
1: Yeah.
0: Jalen Brunson two. Karl Anthony Towns three. Stephon Castle four in the rankings of the players in the finals. Number five.
1: I'm just going to go OG. Because somebody else got a score outside of Cat and
0: Brunson.
1: You're
0: perfect so far.
1: I'm going OG Anunoby.
0: Number five. OG Anunoby!
1: Come on.
0: Look at this.
1: Come on. Now, yeah.
0: He has emerged as a playoff riser for the Knicks despite a minor hamstring injury that cost him, remember, two games in the second round.
1: Oh, that's right.
0: Mm-hmm. Anunoby has helped the Knicks post the NBA's top-ranked defense in the playoffs. Allen, the top-ranked defense in the playoffs. Vitally important to the success of both of these teams is what they do at the defensive end. Mm-hmm. I know you won't admit it publicly, but I hope on some level you're starting to understand the importance of staying in front of your freaking man.
1: Yeah, just stay in front. I mean, it's not that I don't care about defense. It's that it's very simple. You stay in front of your man. You man up. That's about it.
0: This is a guy who's a big Jordan Poole fan.
1: No, pool party. You're going to be laughing. This is going to be a purple pool party.
0: No, don't. Yep. That's not funny.
1: No, and I'm getting you a jersey.
0: I take it back. Whatever you want me to do.
1: And I'm getting you a jersey.
0: You never say that again. Whatever you need me to do.
1: And I'm getting you a jersey.
0: Who's number six, Alan?
1: Now it's De'Aaron. It has to be, right?
0: De'Aaron Fox.
1: Yeah. Fox.
0: I think we could just conclude it there because you got all the way through to Fox and you got the top six exactly right. Bridges is seven.
1: Mm-hmm.
0: Devin Vassell, 8.
1: I probably would have guessed Bridges. I wouldn't have known where to go after that.
0: Yeah, you did so well. I just wanted to, take you off the clock.
1: Thank you.
0: Harper and Champagne. Those are your top 10 players in these finals, according
1: to these are most ESPN. Important or best?
0: Best players, ranking the players. Wemby, 1. Brunson, 2. Cat, 3. Casa, 4. And Anobi, 5. Fox, 6. Bridges, Vassell, Harper, Champagne. Then it goes Josh Hart.
1: I think, Josh Hart, what happened to him? Remember when he was grabbing 15 rebounds a game? I feel like he's a normal he's still at 8.6 in the playoffs, which is crazy. Remember, what was it last season when he was averaging just incredible rebounding numbers as a guard? We kept looking up. How tall is Josh Hart?
0: Yeah, that's right. I do think part of that may have been that he probably played too many minutes.
1: I agree. Yeah. I agree. And
0: that's one thing Coach Brown has done a really good job.
1: Yeah, and Mitchell Robinson, right? They had a couple different.
0: Number 12, Mitchell Robinson.
1: Yeah, decisions that they could make at the center position. But yeah, Josh Hart was running crazy.
0: I saw some video today that I think was of the Knicks practice, and you never know what's real anymore, right?
1: Right.
0: So with AI, but what I saw was him at practice. And he had that wrap on, and he was shaking people's hands.
1: I saw that.
0: Okay.
1: That
0: was real, wasn't it?
1: That was real.
0: Yeah.
1: That was real. Did you see the video of Mike Brown asking Kat to take his hat off at shoot-around?
0: No.
1: And people were saying, players, coach, or understanding the moment, or over-managing. Remember that early this season when we didn't know if the Knicks liked Mike Brown and he was being really hard on Karl Anthony Towns.
0: Well, they didn't like him when he hugged Draymond after Draymond.
1: We thought he was cooked. But yeah, that was going around, Whitey. The idea of is he micromanaging asking Kat. So they're indoors. It's some light shoot around, and you see Mike go up to Karl Anthony Towns and whisper to him, and Karl Anthony Towns takes his hat off. Now that's some old school.
0: That's like Brandon Ayuk and having the right color shorts on.
1: Yeah, I know. Well, yeah, Brandon Ayuk, today it came out, a little more trouble for him. So, yeah, we hope he gets it figured out, man.
0: When we come back, who wins, how many games, and why? Also, Alan, he wants to travel to the dark side, take us over to the dark side on another hypothetical trade involving the Kings.
1: It's time.
0: We'll do all that next, Sacktown Sports.
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